0: and the United States are closer than ever to sealing their long-pending bilateral trade agreement. The big revelation was made by U.S. Ambassador Sergio Gore in a recent interview. Widely credited in bringing about a turnaround in U.S.-India ties after last year's tariff tantrums by Trump. Gore has confirmed that only a handful of issues remain before both sides sign the deal.
1: A lot of it is the language has to be written, right? And so I was in those meetings, that was 48 hours ago, with Ambassador Greer in Delhi, and we met with Commerce Minister Piyush Goyal, who's a great friend of mine. And we had, it was very productive. There's a handful of issues that remain. A lot of it now is on the language that ultimately both sides will sign. And so we're confident that over the next few weeks, over the next few months, it'll get done.
0: The U.S. ambassador credited the breakthrough in trade negotiations to the personal equation between PM Modi and Trump, adding that the relationship between the two remains a strong foundation for bilateral ties, despite periodic speculation about strains.
1: He is incredibly dynamic, he's incredibly hands-on, and he's results-driven. And in a way, I see a lot of similarities between him and President Trump, because they both love being hands-on and getting things done and accomplishing things fast. The prime minister wants something done, he moves on it. The president is the same way.
0: Adding further weight to the warming ties, U.S. Secretary of State Marco Rubio has revealed that Donald Trump is expected to visit India by early next year, with Rubio planning to travel there himself before year-end to prepare for the trip.
2: Presidential visit will happen next year.
3: We're hoping that's what we're working towards, sometime early next year to have the president come. And I think it's very positive. India is such a close partner and ally of the United States. And the relationship between the prime minister and the president couldn't be closer, which I think is really important in diplomacy.
0: This would be Trump's first visit to India since February 2020 and his first since returning to the White House.
3: I think it's going fantastic. I mean, it's very strong. We had a great meeting with the prime minister, the president did, at the G7. We're hoping to finalize a trade deal. We're on the, you know, last inches of getting it done, and it's very positive. We look forward to re-engaging again in another Quad meeting very soon, which India and I look forward to returning myself before the end of the year and setting up a presidential visit in the early parts of next year.
0: For a relationship that saw tariff-related friction and trust deficits in recent years, the twin developments, a near-final trade pact and a confirmed presidential visit, could mark a decisive reset. Concluding the deal would unlock market access and investment flows, while a Trump visit would offer a high-visibility platform to formally cement that progress, signaling renewed strategic alignment between Washington and New Delhi. Bureau Report, India Today.
4: Prime Minister Narendra Modi has begun a crucial three-day visit to Seychelles, his first trip to the nation since 2015. Prime Minister Modi received a ceremonial welcome upon arrival and then met with Jonathan Tortoise, the world's oldest living animal. The visit is expected to deepen strategic partnership between the two nations and reinforce New Delhi's maritime outreach in the Indian Ocean. Getting you this report.
5: A ceremonial welcome, a time out with the tortoise and a strategic message, all wrapped up in the first day of Prime Minister Modi's crucial visit to Seychelles. Prime Minister Modi is in Seychelles for a three-day state visit aimed at strengthening one of India's key partnerships in the Indian Ocean. The Prime Minister landed to a grand ceremonial welcome in Victoria. Upon arrival, Modi said that he's looking forward to a productive visit aimed at further strengthening the long-standing ties with the archipelago. As he descended from the aircraft, he was greeted warmly by Seychelles President Patrick Hermini. What followed was another instance of Modi's much-loved car diplomacy. In a distinctive first engagement, Prime Minister Modi met with the world's oldest living land animal, Jonathan, an approximately 194-year-old Aldabrigine tortoise residing in the Seychelles National Botanical Garden. During the visit, Prime Minister Modi will attend the Golden Jubilee of the Island Nations National Day as the guest of honour. and hold bilateral talks with President Hamini to review cooperation. He will also be addressing Seychelles National Assembly and meet members of the Indian diaspora. The visit is expected to boost maritime security and defence cooperation and strengthen India's engagement in the Indian Ocean region in line with the Neighbourhood First policy. Earlier, India Today spoke to Seychelles Foreign Minister, who pointed to the significance of this visit.
6: There will be a number of projects that will be inaugurated, as you have rightly said. And we will see the ties further strengthened by this, because there will be the projects, basically the projects that have been agreed upon, are indeed projects which will be transformative for the country.
5: Seychelles is a key maritime partner and an important pillar of India's Mahasagar vision. India and Seychelles share historic ties dating back over two centuries, and Prime Minister Modi's visit to the archipelago after over a decade is set to solidify those ties further. Bureau Report, India Today.
4: With that, it's a wrap on this edition. Thank you so much for watching. This is Suesha Sawant signing off.
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10: 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के बाद
4: So let's explain to you what exactly the Indus Waters Treaty is. This is a water distribution agreement between India and Pakistan, brokered by the World Bank and signed way back in 1960. It governs the use and sharing of water from the six rivers of the Indus River system, including the Indus, Jhelum, Chenab, Ravi, Bias and Sutlej. The treaty was signed to manage water sharing peacefully and sustainably between the two countries, which have historically had tense relations, especially, of course, after the partition in 1947. But what are the key provisions? This treaty has divided the Indus River system into two parts, the Western River system, including the Indus, Jhelum and Chenab rivers, and then there's the Eastern River system, the Ravi, Bias and Sutlej rivers. As per the treaty, Pakistan received control over the western rivers, India over the eastern rivers. Under this treaty, the waters of the three eastern rivers, I'll repeat that, Ravi, Sutlej and Bias, amounting to an average of 33 million acre feet annually, were allocated to India for its exclusive use. In contrast, the waters of the three western rivers,
11: Indus, Jhelum and Chenab, with an average annual flow of about 135 million acre feet. So you see that about 100 million acre feet difference that was allocated to Pakistan, with India permitted only limited use for domestic, non-consumptive and specified agricultural purposes. So that's hydroelectric power, irrigation, navigation and fishing without interfering with the flow to Pakistan.
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4: Another alleged paper leak. Just hours before over 6 lakh candidates were to appear for Maharashtra's TET, police busted an alleged paper leak racket. An SIT is now probing the leak. Arrests are being made, but the alleged mastermind is still on the run. And now the opposition is targeting the government over yet another examination controversy. Take a look at this report.
5: Another exam, another alleged paper leak, another crushing blow to the dreams of lakhs of aspirants. The Maharashtra teacher eligibility test has been postponed after police foiled an alleged paper leak operation just hours before the exam. More than 6.12 lakh candidates were set to appear across 1,728 centres. Instead of taking the test, they were left stranded as the examination was called off. Police say three accused were arrested from Kongaon while allegedly attempting to sell the TET question paper. Four sets of question papers along with debit and credit cards all seized. The accused, Rajiv Shah and Akash Kumar from Bihar and Dheeraj Kumar from Haryana, had allegedly travelled from Delhi. Investigators claim the paper was being sold for ₹1.5 crore. The alleged masterminds remain absconding, with police suspecting the involvement of an organised paper leak racket.
12: DCP Zone 2 Pavan Bansod and Tenchi team enni ek trap lavla te trap cha anushangane sakali sataran da akarja darmyan te anushangane te trap lavla te tini lokanna tabyat ghetlo tencha angadharti madhe tencha kade ekun udya je paper honar ahet teche char set he paper milale tyas barobar itar vastu mobile debit card credit card vagare he milala.
5: The alleged leak has now snowballed into a full-blown political flashpoint. Lok Sabha leader of opposition launched a scathing attack, saying another examination had fallen victim to yet another paper leak. Calling it a reflection of a broken examination system, he alleged that the education system had become an extortion racket and described the leak as nothing less than the theft of India's youth's future. Adding to the tirade, Shiv Sena UBT leader Aditya Thackeray said Maharashtra has now witnessed leaks in NEET, MPSC and TET, accusing the BJP of failing the state's youth.
13: NEET cha paper phutla Dharmendra Pradhan ni rajinama tar dilach pahije pan tyatle je kai kendra bindu hota te aplya durdevane aplya maharashtratlo hota ani asa mhantat ki te pakadlele kiwa jyanchyo ki arop ahet te sagle yancha parivarashi sambandhit hote ma ya papa baddal konalach kai vatat nahi किंवा तुम्हाला त्याच्याकडे लक्ष जाऊ नये म्हणून हे फोडाफोडी चालले असा माझा स्पष्ट आरोप आहे.
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5: Meanwhile, Deputy Chief Minister Eknath Shinde promised zero tolerance, vowing the strictest of actions against everyone involved. He said the government is considering invoking the MCOCA against the alleged masterminds and ensured candidates the exam would be reconducted at the earliest in a fair and transparent manner.
15: अब समय आ गया है कि कोचिंग संस्थानों की तरफ से जो ज्यादा से ज्यादा बच्चों को उनके यहाँ कोचिंग लेने वाले बच्चों को पास करने की जो एक धुन लगी है और जिसकी वजह से वो पेपर लीक करने का एक पाप कर रहे हैं, ऐसे तमाम संस्थानों के कामकाज के ऊपर ध्यान दिया जाए और पेपर लीक करने वाले पूरे माफिया तंत्र को खत्म करने की अगर आवश्यकता पड़े तो सख्त कानून बनाया जाए.
5: For lakhs of aspirants, another exam has been postponed. For the government, another alleged paper leak has become another political test. And until the alleged masterminds are caught, one question refuses to go away. Who is safeguarding the credibility of India's examination system? Bureau Report, India Today.
4: The investigation has exposed serious security lapses inside the temple. The SIT has described these as willful negligence and is also probing possible insider involvement. Police has claimed to have recovered nearly 80 lakh rupees from them so far. Amid the growing controversy, Ram Mandir Trust Chief Champat Rai has stepped down from his post. He has not been named as an accused in the FIR, but the opposition is leaving no stone unturned to corner the Yogi government over the loot. Take a look at this report.

0: India and the United States are closer than ever to sealing their long-pending bilateral trade agreement. The big revelation was made by U.S. Ambassador Sergio Gore in a recent interview. Widely credited in bringing about a turnaround in U.S.-India ties after last year's tariff tantrums by Trump. Gore has confirmed that only a handful of issues remain before both sides sign the deal.
1: A lot of it is the language has to be written, right? And so I was in those meetings, that was 48 hours ago, with Ambassador Greer in Delhi, and we met with Commerce Minister Piyush Goyal, who's a great friend of mine. And we had, it was very productive. There's a handful of issues that remain. A lot of it now is on the language that ultimately both sides will sign. And so we're confident that over the next few weeks, over the next few months, it'll get done.
0: The U.S. ambassador credited the breakthrough in trade negotiations to the personal equation between PM Modi and Trump, adding that the relationship between the two remains a strong foundation for bilateral ties, despite periodic speculation about strains.
1: He is incredibly dynamic, he's incredibly hands-on, and he's results-driven. And in a way, I see a lot of similarities between him and President Trump, because they both love being hands-on and getting things done and accomplishing things fast. The prime minister wants something done, he moves on it. The president is the same way.
0: Adding further weight to the warming ties, U.S. Secretary of State Marco Rubio has revealed that Donald Trump is expected to visit India by early next year, with Rubio planning to travel there himself before year-end to prepare for the trip.
2: Presidential visit will happen next year.
3: We're hoping that's what we're working towards, sometime early next year to have the president come. And I think it's very positive. India is such a close partner and ally of the United States. And the relationship between the prime minister and the president couldn't be closer, which I think is really important in diplomacy.
0: This would be Trump's first visit to India since February 2020 and his first since returning to the White House.
3: I think it's going fantastic. I mean, it's very strong. We had a great meeting with the prime minister, the president did, at the G7. We're hoping to finalize a trade deal. We're on the, you know, last inches of getting it done, and it's very positive. We look forward to re-engaging again in another Quad meeting very soon, which India and I look forward to returning myself before the end of the year and setting up a presidential visit in the early parts of next year.
0: For a relationship that saw tariff-related friction and trust deficits in recent years, the twin developments, a near-final trade pact and a confirmed presidential visit, could mark a decisive reset. Concluding the deal would unlock market access and investment flows, while a Trump visit would offer a high-visibility platform to formally cement that progress, signaling renewed strategic alignment between Washington and New Delhi. Bureau Report, India Today.
4: Prime Minister Narendra Modi has begun a crucial three-day visit to Seychelles, his first trip to the nation since 2015. Prime Minister Modi received a ceremonial welcome upon arrival and then met with Jonathan Tortoise, the world's oldest living animal. The visit is expected to deepen strategic partnership between the two nations and reinforce New Delhi's maritime outreach in the Indian Ocean. Getting you this report.
5: A ceremonial welcome, a time out with the tortoise, and a strategic message, all wrapped up in the first day of Prime Minister Modi's crucial visit to Seychelles. Prime Minister Modi is in Seychelles for a three-day state visit aimed at strengthening one of India's key partnerships in the Indian Ocean. The Prime Minister landed to a grand ceremonial welcome in Victoria. Upon arrival, Modi said that he's looking forward to a productive visit aimed at further strengthening the long-standing ties with the archipelago. As he descended from the aircraft, he was greeted warmly by Seychelles President Patrick Hermini. What followed was another instance of Modi's much-loved car diplomacy. In a distinctive first engagement, Prime Minister Modi met with the world's oldest living land animal, Jonathan, an approximately 194-year-old Aldabra giant tortoise residing in the Seychelles National Botanical Garden. During the visit, Prime Minister Modi will attend the Golden Jubilee of the Island Nation's National Day as the guest of honour. and hold bilateral talks with President Hamini to review cooperation. He will also be addressing Seychelles National Assembly and meet members of the Indian diaspora. The visit is expected to boost maritime security and defence cooperation and strengthen India's engagement in the Indian Ocean region in line with the Neighbourhood First policy. Earlier, India Today spoke to Seychelles Foreign Minister, who pointed to the significance of this visit.
6: There will be a number of projects that will be inaugurated, as you have rightly said. And we will see the ties further strengthened by this, because there will be the projects, basically the projects that have been agreed upon, are indeed projects which will be transformative for the country.
5: Seychelles is a key maritime partner and an important pillar of India's Mahasagar vision. India and Seychelles share historic ties dating back over two centuries, and Prime Minister Modi's visit to the archipelago after over a decade is set to solidify those ties further. Bureau Report, India Today.
4: With that, it's a wrap on this edition. Thank you so much for watching. This is Suesha Sawant signing off.
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3: But they have some cable. They can still shoot. You know, they shot a drone yesterday at a big ship going into the Hormuz Strait. They shot four of them. We knocked down three of them. One of them, I guess, we didn't miss it. Nobody saw it coming. And it hit a ship and did some damage. But you can't do that stuff. But very soon they will end every foe. We had everybody was winning, and we're going to continue stronger, maybe stronger. And we're going after the bad ones first. We're getting them out. Last week, we signed a historic agreement to accomplish what no president has ever been able to accomplish before, that Iran will never have a nuclear weapon. We're not going to let that happen. And thanks to the power and skill of the United States Armed Forces, Iran today has no Navy, no Air Force, no anti-aircraft capability, no radar, virtually no manufacturing. Their drone capacity has been cut by 82%. Their missile capacity has been cut by 80%.
4: Today is a good day in that we are happy to announce a framework agreement between the sovereign government of Lebanon and, of course, the government of Israel, with a mediation and support of the United States of America, that begins to put in place a framework for lasting peace and security. And that's what these two nations deserve. The people of Lebanon have suffered tremendously now for decades as a result of outside interference in their affairs, of countries trying to use the country as a launch pad for attacks. And this is not what the people of Lebanon want, and that's not what they deserve. What they deserve to have is what they once had, and of which there is recent history of, and that is a prosperous and peaceful country, a diverse country where people of different backgrounds were able to live and coexist side by side, and in many ways was the envy of the region and of the world. And it will take a lot of work and some time to get back to that point, but we believe today is the first step in that journey. And the first step is sometimes the hardest step, but it's the one we're taking together today. Told all the parties here today, it's the beginning of the beginning. There's a lot of work ahead. We don't in any way underestimate the difficulty of the task ahead, but we understand the importance of it, how vital it is, and we are honored to have played a part in bringing this together.
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6: Another alleged paper leak just hours before over 6 lakh candidates were to appear for Maharashtra's TET. Police busted an alleged paper leak racket. An SIT is now probing the leak. Arrests are being made, but the alleged mastermind is still on the run. And now the opposition is targeting the government over yet another examination controversy. Take a look at this report.
7: Another exam, another alleged paper leak, another crushing blow to the dreams of lakhs of aspirants. The Maharashtra teacher eligibility test has been postponed after police foiled an alleged paper leak operation just hours before the exam. More than 6.12 lakh candidates were set to appear across 1,728 centres. Instead of taking the test, they were left stranded as the examination was called off. Police say three accused were arrested from Kongaon while allegedly attempting to sell the TET question paper. Four sets of question papers along with debit and credit cards all seized. The accused, Rajiv Shah and Akash Kumar from Bihar and Dheeraj Kumar from Haryana, had allegedly travelled from Delhi. Investigators claim the paper was being sold for Rs 1.5 crore. The alleged masterminds remain absconding, with police suspecting the involvement of an organised paper leak racket.

0: India and the United States are closer than ever to sealing their long-pending bilateral trade agreement. The big revelation was made by U.S. Ambassador Sergio Gore in a recent interview. Widely credited in bringing about a turnaround in U.S.-India ties after last year's tariff tantrums by Trump. Gore has confirmed that only a handful of issues remain before both sides sign the deal.
1: A lot of it is the language has to be written, right? And so I was in those meetings, that was 48 hours ago, with Ambassador Greer in Delhi, and we met with Commerce Minister Piyush Goyal, who's a great friend of mine. And we had, it was very productive. There's a handful of issues that remain. A lot of it now is on the language that ultimately both sides will sign. And so we're confident that over the next few weeks, over the next few months, it'll get done.
0: The U.S. ambassador credited the breakthrough in trade negotiations to the personal equation between PM Modi and Trump, adding that the relationship between the two remains a strong foundation for bilateral ties, despite periodic speculation about strains.
1: He is incredibly dynamic, he's incredibly hands-on, and he's results-driven. And in a way, I see a lot of similarities between him and President Trump, because they both love being hands-on and getting things done and accomplishing things fast. The prime minister wants something done, he moves on it. The president is the same way.
0: Adding further weight to the warming ties, U.S. Secretary of State Marco Rubio has revealed that Donald Trump is expected to visit India by early next year, with Rubio planning to travel there himself before year-end to prepare for the trip.
2: President's visit will happen next year.
3: We're hoping that's what we're working towards, sometime early next year to have the president come. And I think it's very positive. India's such a close partner and ally of the United States. And the relationship between the prime minister and the president couldn't be closer, which I think is really important in diplomacy.
0: This would be Trump's first visit to India since February 2020 and his first since returning to the White House.
3: I think it's going fantastic. I mean, it's very strong. We had a great meeting with the prime minister, the president did, at the G7. We're hoping to finalize a trade deal. We're on the, last inches of getting it done, and it's very positive. We look forward to re-engaging again in another Quad meeting very soon, which India and I look forward to returning myself before the end of the year and setting up a presidential visit in the early parts of next year.
0: For a relationship that saw tariff-related friction and trust deficits in recent years, the twin developments, a near-final trade pact and a confirmed presidential visit, could mark a decisive reset. Concluding the deal would unlock market access and investment flows, while a Trump visit would offer a high-visibility platform to formally cement that progress, signaling renewed strategic alignment between Washington and New Delhi. Bureau Report, India Today.
4: Prime Minister Narendra Modi has begun a crucial three-day visit to Seychelles, his first trip to the nation since 2015. Prime Minister Modi received a ceremonial welcome upon arrival and then met with Jonathan Tortoise, the world's oldest living animal. The visit is expected to deepen strategic partnership between the two nations and reinforce New Delhi's maritime outreach in the Indian Ocean. Getting you this report.
5: A ceremonial welcome, a time out with the tortoise, and a strategic message, all wrapped up in the first day of Prime Minister Modi's crucial visit to Seychelles. Prime Minister Modi is in Seychelles for a three-day state visit aimed at strengthening one of India's key partnerships in the Indian Ocean. The Prime Minister landed to a grand ceremonial welcome in Victoria. Upon arrival, Modi said that he's looking forward to a productive visit aimed at further strengthening the long-standing ties with the archipelago. As he descended from the aircraft, he was greeted warmly by Seychelles President Patrick Hamini. What followed was another instance of Modi's much-loved car diplomacy. In a distinctive first engagement, Prime Minister Modi met with the world's oldest living land animal, Jonathan, an approximately 194-year-old Aldabra giant tortoise residing in the Seychelles National Botanical Garden. During the visit, Prime Minister Modi will attend the Golden Jubilee of the Island Nation's National Day as the guest of honour. and hold bilateral talks with President Hamini to review cooperation. He will also be addressing Seychelles National Assembly and meet members of the Indian diaspora. The visit is expected to boost maritime security and defense cooperation and strengthen India's engagement in the Indian Ocean region in line with the Neighborhood First policy. Earlier, India Today spoke to Seychelles Foreign Minister, who pointed to the significance of this visit.
6: There will be a number of projects that will be inaugurated, as you have rightly said. And we will see the ties further strengthened by this, because there will be the projects, basically the projects that have been agreed upon, are indeed projects which will be transformative for the country.
5: Seychelles is a key maritime partner and an important pillar of India's Mahasagar vision. India and Seychelles share historic ties dating back over two centuries, and Prime Minister Modi's visit to the archipelago after over a decade is set to solidify those ties further. Bureau Report, India Today.
4: With that, it's a wrap on this edition. Thank you so much for watching. This is Suesha Sawant signing off.
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12: 7 a.m. till 5:40 p.m. mobile internet remains switched off. Only incoming calls were received. Investigators suspect the phone swap wasn't random, but an attempt to hide movement, conceal location, and erase the digital trail. Police have now reconstructed the entire crime scene once again. Forensic experts revisited the cliff, examining whether Ketan slipped or was forcefully pushed. Their findings, investigators say, strengthen the murder theory. Just hours before Ketan's death, Sia and Chetan met at a cafe, where the final conspiracy was allegedly planned. The next morning, the trio reached Lohagarh, and according to investigators, the plan was executed. The victim's family is demanding the harshest punishment. Ketan's father met Maharashtra Chief Minister Devendra Fadnavis, seeking a fast-track trial. Maharashtra Chief Minister Fadnavis called the case deeply shocking. A son is gone. A family wants justice. Police say the digital trail tells the story. Now the court will decide whether that trail leads to conviction. With Omkar Wable, Bureau Report, India Today.

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1: A very good morning to all our viewers. You're watching India Today. I'm Anjali Pandey. Lots line up for you in this bulletin. But first, let's take a look at the headlines. Maharashtra teachers' eligibility test paper leak snowballs into a political controversy. Maharashtra Chief Minister Devendra Fadnavis orders SIT probe. Three accused arrested by cops, question papers, mobile phones, debit cards and credit cards and also cash seized. Rahul Gandhi accuses government of turning exam system into extortion racket. Ram Janmabhoomi Trust confirms resignations of Champat Rai and Anil Mishra, citing moral responsibility, but strongly pushes back against allegations, assures fair and transparent probe. Opposition claims theft was carried out under protection of higher political leadership. New video surfaces showing accused CI and Chetan together at a cricket stadium. Probe suggests murder was meticulously planned and rehearsed before execution. Chetan's father says accused deserves death penalty. Apex Sikh religious body SGPC passes resolution seeking registration of an FIR against Punjab Chief Minister Bhagwant Mann and Punjab police officials over forensic report of viral video. Mann accused of committing sacrilege. BJP slams Mann questioning decision to obtain a forensic. Mumbai police foil massive plot to target Muharram procession. 14,900 capsules allegedly containing zinc phosphide recovered. Accused Fayaz Premji. Accused multiple trips to Iran and Iraq also under scanner. Prime Minister Modi to hold high-level talks with Seychelles President and meet Indian diaspora. Prime Minister Modi to also participate as guest of honour at Seychelles' Golden Jubilee National Day celebrations.

0: And at the top of this hour, we're getting some breaking news. This is regarding the West Asia war. Despite the ceasefire agreement, everything does not seem to be well between U.S. and Iran as U.S. conducts fresh strikes on Iran. As per U.S. CENTCOM, strikes follow tanker attack by Iran. So U.S. has targeted Iranian military sites. And U.S. has cited the threat to commercial shipping as the reason behind carrying out these strikes. It has hit Iran's drone and air defense facilities. And these strikes, remember, follow the attack near the Strait of Hormuz, and U.S. is saying that Iran has failed to honor the ceasefire. So attacks and counterattacks and allegations and counter-allegations between U.S. and Iran continue. The U.S. CENTCOM is saying that U.S. forces remain on high alert and commercial shipping continues through the Strait of Hormuz, and U.S. has also vowed to protect the shipping in Gulf. Now, remember, U.S. forces have conducted these additional strikes after Iran's latest commercial ship attack. So, as per U.S. Central Command, the forces conducted additional strikes against multiple targets in Iran at the commander-in-chief's direction. After yesterday's U.S. strikes in response to the Iranian attack on MV Ever Lovely, Iran was given a chance to honor the ceasefire agreement by United States. Elected not to when its forces launched a one-way attack drone that hit MT Kiku at 4:30 a.m. Eastern Time. So there was another vessel that was attacked by Iran after MV Ever Lovely. MT Kiku was also attacked in the Strait of Hormuz, after which U.S. has again carried out these strikes. The Panama-flagged tanker was transiting near the Strait of Hormuz with more than 2 million barrels of crude oil when it was attacked by Iran. My colleague Ashrafani is now joining us with more details on this. Ashraf, can we say that the ceasefire is officially over because the attacks do not seem to stop? There are attacks, then there are counterattacks, and each of the sides are blaming that the other one is responsible for the attacks.
1: Anjali, it seems so that the ceasefire is not probably in the place now, because now we are seeing in the 24 hours, it is the second strike by the America on the Iranian position across the different towns. But the previous night, ceasefire violation by the U.S., or we can say the attack by the U.S., was one of the major attacks after the signing of MOU between U.S. and the Iran in Switzerland. Now, clearly, not only the tension is in the Strait of Hormuz, but also we have seen that the tension is mounting also in the Lebanon front, because there was a deal signed between the Lebanese government and the Israeli government that has been already violated by the Israel twice. They have started their strikes in the southern Lebanon despite signing the treaty with the Lebanese government, and also the Hezbollah is not vetting and agreeing that agreement between the Lebanese government as well as between the Israel. But as far as the Strait of Hormuz is concerned, the big issue point between the U.S. and Iran is that Iran says the ships should only follow the designated route designated by the IRGC. But what the Oman and the other Gulf countries with U.S. decided, they started moving their ships, few of them, from the Oman coast, which the Iranian IRGC is not agreeing. That is why this fresh escalation in the tension is mounting.
0: All right, Ashraf, do stay with us. So escalation in the war, the ceasefire seems to be over because the attacks and the counterattacks do not seem to stop. The U.S. in the latest has once again attacked, carried out these strikes against Iranian sites, which it blames Iran for, because Iran had earlier attacked another vessel transiting through the Strait of Hormuz. Some more news coming in. And U.S. President Donald Trump says that U.S. struck Iranian military sites and Iran violated ceasefire once again. So that is what Donald Trump is claiming. Donald Trump has said that we hit Iran missile and drone storage sites. And he has also warned of further military action. Iran may never learn. Trump has now threatened to complete the job. Iran faces severe consequences. If we complete the job, Iran won't exist. That's the warning from U.S. President Donald Trump, who's blaming Iran for violating the ceasefire. And he has said, and I quote, United States aircraft just struck Iranian missile and drone storage locations and coastal radar sites for violating the ceasefire agreement once again. It is very possible that they will never learn. There may come a point when we are no longer able to be reasonable and will be forced to militarily complete the job that we very successfully started. If that happens, the Islamic Republic of Iran will no longer exist. That's the kind of warning and threat from the US president, who says that we may be compelled to finish the job that we started successfully, and Iran may never learn. We've already attacked the missile and drone storage sites, but if there are more attacks from Iranian side, then we will complete the job. That's the threat. My colleague Ashraf Ani continues to stay with us. Ashraf, Donald Trump has pinned the blame on Iran, saying that Iran may never learn. We've already attacked it, but if the attacks continue from the Iranian side, then we will be compelled to complete the job. That's the kind of threat being issued by Donald Trump against Iran.
1: Anjali, it is one of the number of these kind of threats by the U.S. President Donald Trump. And today also, he has once again threatened the U.S. But the story lies between the MOU, because we are seeing that MOU signed between the U.S. and the Iran is not swallowed by the U.S., some of the U.S. Members, as well as some of the IRGC members. But despite that, the both countries are taking own meanings from the MOU. The biggest contention point in the in this escalation is the Strait of Hormuz, because the Strait of Hormuz was announced to be has been opened for the globe, but the reality is that few of the vessels and ships have only crossed the Strait of Hormuz during last more than a week now after signing the MOU between U.S. and the Iran, because the IRGC has settled a grip on the Strait of Hormuz. The ship or vessel which violates the designated route of the IRGC or the Iran in the Strait of Hormuz, that is being attacked, and in the response, U.S. carries out the strikes. Yesterday, during the night, 10 places were targeted by the U.S. Army in the Iran, all in the coastal area of the Strait of Hormuz. But despite that, there is little hope that probably, because traffic is not going, the flow of traffic is not as it was expected after the signing of MOU. That is why now the Trump is somehow, he's not happy with the things.
0: Absolutely, and that is why he's issuing these threats to Iran, saying that Iran will have to face the consequences and Iran may never learn again, and then US will have to complete its job. Ashraf, do stay with us. We have some more news coming in. And now Iran retaliates at latest strikes by the United States, missile and drone strikes on U.S. targets. So Iran has hit U.S. assets in Kuwait and Bahrain. And as per the IRGC, U.S. attacked 5 Iranian coastal posts. And after which Iran is saying that it is violating vessels to face the violating vessels in the Strait of Hormuz will be facing strong action, and it's a crushing response to enemy aggression. That's what Iran is claiming with these attacks. So Kuwait and Bahrain, the U.S. assets in Kuwait and Bahrain have been attacked in retaliation to the U.S. strikes. And it seems like despite the threats from Donald Trump and despite the counterattacks by United States, there seems to be no stopping of these attacks. Now, Iran has also retaliated with these strikes on the U.S. assets in Kuwait and Bahrain, and tensions continue to rise as Iran issues fresh warning to United States. Iran has threatened to intensify response after U.S. action. So Iran has also now threatened United States that the actions will intensify, the attacks will intensify. In fact, sirens have been sounded in Kuwait and Bahrain. So this comes amid the latest strikes carried out by Iran. So Iran's IRGC says that any ceasefire violation contradicts Islamabad agreement and will bring all ongoing processes to a complete halt. So that's the warning from Iran as well. My colleague Ashraf Ani continues to stay with us. Ashraf, it seems like the United States attacks and even the threats from Donald Trump do not seem to be working right now, because Iran has already retaliated. It has hit the U.S. assets in Kuwait and Bahrain and has even issued a warning to the United States that this is a violation of the ceasefire, and the attacks can intensify if U.S. continues to carry out these strikes.
1: Absolutely, Anjali. And now, as you said, that is the fresh response by the IRGC or Iran against the attacks by the U.S. On 10 locations. Now, the two U.S. facilities had been targeted by the IRGC and Iran, one in the Bahrain. Also, yesterday, Bahrain was targeted by the Iran. There was some damage in the U.S. base. And now, today, the Kuwait U.S. base has been attacked by the missiles as well as by the drones. So, there is also the reports that some blasts have been heard here. Now it is very easy for the Iran to attack, because they have proved it during the more than 100 days of war that they can attack any U.S. facility along the Gulf nations. And now we know that a few days back the U.S. State Secretary Marco Rubio was in the Gulf nations for three-day visit. He spent most of time in the two bases, that is Bahrain and the Kuwait, and both the bases had been now targeted by the Iranians, and that
0: really
1: gives the sense that probably this war is again escalating between the U.S. and the Iran.
0: Absolutely, Ashraf. Thank you so much for all those details. So the war is once again escalating despite the ceasefire agreement between U.S. and Iran. The attacks now continue. There are attacks, there are counterattacks, and there's a blame game that's going on. And each side is threatening that if the other side continues to attack, then the ceasefire agreement will not stand and the war will resume. And we're now getting some more breaking news from Pakistan. 10 people killed in suicide attack in Pakistan's Karachi. 6 attackers killed, 1 captured after the attack. Attack on Karachi Rangers headquarters went on for 90 minutes. 4 Rangers have been killed in Karachi suicide attack. Jamaat-ul-Ahrar claims responsibility for this attack, and the special security units and ATF commandos neutralized the attackers. This is the first major suicide attack since October 2024 in Karachi, and Pakistan security forces have captured 1 injured attacker alive, whereas the others have been killed. Sindh Rangers compound was targeted in this brazen militant attack. Remember, it's a high security zone where this attack was carried out. Heavy security deployed after this deadly suicide attack. 4 Rangers have been killed as forces foiled the Karachi base attack. These are the visuals from Karachi where this attack was carried out. This was a suicide attack over there, and 6 attackers have been killed, whereas 1 has been captured alive after this attack. My colleague Arvind Doja is now joining us with more details on this. Arvind, bahut badi khabar aa rahi hai Karachi se, suicide attack hua hai jisme ki 6 attackers mare gaye hain aur ek ko capture kar liya gaya hai, aur kya jankari mil rahi hai?
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0: And now some more breaking news coming in. This is regarding Ketan Agarwal's death probe. What we're learning is that Siya Goyal's family was now also questioned. Siya's parents and brother quizzed for over 12 hours. Pune police now widened the murder probe and cops also probe digital footprint. Accused Siya and Chetan allegedly deleted their chats. Meanwhile, there was also candlelight march for Ketan Agarwal by his family. And family is now demanding justice. Ketan's father appeals to witnesses. Lohgarh Fort witnesses urged to come forward. That's the appeal from Ketan Agarwal's father. But the latest that we're learning is that Siya Goyal's parents and brother were grilled for over 12 hours. And the lens is now also on the digital evidence because remember, Chetan and Siya both have deleted all their activity, Instagram activity and also their WhatsApp chats. So the forensic teams are now trying to retrieve those digital evidences. Meanwhile, there was a candlelight march organized by Chetan's family demanding justice, and they're also demanding death penalty for the accused. And they've also, the father has also made an appeal to the witnesses to come forward. My colleague Omkar Bable is now joining us with more details on this. Omkar, what more details are we gathering as far as the grilling of the parents and brother is concerned? We are learning that they were grilled for over 12 hours.
1: Well, exactly, because Pooja Goyal, mother of Siya, and Praveen Goyal, father of Siya, they played a crucial role in this whole probe. And that is why Lonavala police wanted to know whether they were aware of Siya's relationship or not. And that's why Pune police were questioning Sahil Goyal, Pooja, and Praveen Goyal for almost 11 hours. They wanted to know exactly what was cooking in their family, whether they were aware of this alleged relationship or not. Was Siya telling them everything or not? So, as per the initial information, Sahil, brother of Siya Goyal, he knew about the relationship, but why didn't he tell parents about it? So questioning still continue. Police might call them again to record their statements and the probe will be intensified.
0: All right, Omkar, thank you for those details. So the parents of Siya were grilled by the cops and they asked them that if they knew about Siya and Chetan's relationship, to which they said that no, Siya never told them about the relationship or any other relationship for that matter. And did Siya ever insist on marrying Chetan? So the cops also asked if they knew about Chetan and if there was any demand by Siya to marry Chetan, to which they said that no, she never said that she wanted to marry Chetan. So parents clearly saying that they did not have any idea about the relationship or about Siya wanting to marry Chetan. And was Sia's consent taken before fixing her marriage with Ketan? This was also asked by the cops to the parents, to which they said, yes, we showed her Ketan's photos and she agreed. So the parents are clearly saying that there was no pressure. Siya had herself agreed for the marriage. There was no pressure from the family and that she did not tell her family, her parents, about the relationship with Chetan or any wish to marry Chetan. So the family did not know about the relationship for that matter. Now, let's take a look at how Siya and Chetan planned this entire murder. There were also rehearsals that were conducted. So Siya and Chetan searched YouTube and Google for ways to kill Ketan Agarwal. The duo pushed, found pushing from Lohgarh easiest method. So according to both Siya and Chetan, pushing from Lohgarh was the easiest method to kill Ketan Agarwal. And both of them rehearsed how to push Ketan to death. In fact, the practice run was done 4 to 5 days before the first murder bid, which was on June 14. And Siya and Chetan identified the spot to kill Ketan. So they chose a spot on the Lohgarh, at the Lohgarh Fort, where there would be no witnesses, because nobody has actually witnesses. There was not anyone present over there. So there are some spots where there's a lot of crowd, but they chose a specific spot where there would be no one. The duo even planned direction from which Ketan will approach, and Siya and Chetan calculated the intensity of push to kill Ketan Agarwal. So they even decided on how much intensity needs to be there in order to push Ketan Agarwal, and so that he dies. The timing, positioning, fine-tuned for perfect shove of death. So that is how precisely they rehearsed the entire murder plot. So CIA used past Logar visit to familiarize self with the terrain. So it was not the first time, it was not the first visit of CIA Goyal to this Logar Fort. She had gone to Logar Fort earlier also, and that is why they decided that this is the easiest place where they could execute this murder plot. And now let us understand that what was the psychology behind Sia killing Ketan Agarwal. So social stigma and public embarrassment of calling off the wedding. So she chose to rather kill Ketan Agarwal than to call off the wedding because of the social stigma and also because of the societal embarrassment. Desire to avoid an unwanted marriage. So she did not want to marry Ketan Agarwal, and hence she decided that she can't call off the wedding, so let's just kill her fiancé. So that was going on in her mind, and the need for family approval and social acceptance for the relationship. So had she wanted, she would have eloped also with Chetan Chaudhary, but she wanted societal acceptance and also the family approval, and hence she chose to kill Ketan Agarwal so that in future she could marry Chetan Chaudhary. Possible financial motives and greed behind not eloping. So another factor that did not lead to lead to Chetan and Sia eloping, because they wanted financial security and they wanted their parents to support them and not abandon them. So the financial motives and greed was also there, was also a factor behind these two not eloping. Desire to continue relationship without marriage pressure. So another important detail that has emerged, that Sia killed Ketan Agarwal because she wanted another 2 to 3 years, which Chetan was also seeking for marriage. So she decided that if she kills Ketan Agarwal, then she will have 3 years in hand for the wedding with Chetan Agarwal. So that is what she wanted. There were also personal desires clashing with family expectations. So of course, she wanted to marry Chetan Chaudhary, but the family wanted her to marry Ketan Agarwal. But as per the family's version, they did not have any idea that she was not on the same page. So the Logar murder case, businessman Ketan Agarwal continues to spark outrage, with the case taking fresh emotional and investigative turns. As Pune rallied behind the victim's family, demands for justice are now growing louder, even as new footages linked to the accused emerge. The call for justice echoed through Pune as family members, friends and citizens held a candle march demanding justice for Ketan. Protesters demanded swift and strict action against the accused, saying that they will continue their fight until justice is delivered. Breaking down in grief, Ketan's father made an emotional appeal for justice. Recalling that he was preparing for his son's wedding, he said that he was instead forced to perform his last rites. Demanding the harshest punishment, he said that the accused deserved the death penalty. The investigation has also gathered another crucial lead. A new video has surfaced showing accused Sia and Chetan together at a

0: सिया को। आज मैं भी माँ हूँ, सिया की भी माँ है, लेकिन मुझे सिया के लिए आज फांसी ही चाहिए और मेरे चेतन के लिए जस्टिस चाहिए।
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0: भी फांसी होना।
2: Now shifting focus, just a month after the NEET paper leak case, now there's another paper leak that has happened. The Maharashtra teachers eligibility test paper leak has snowballed into a major political controversy, with the investigation gathering pace even as lakhs of candidates await a fresh exam date. The alleged leak has once again raised serious questions over the credibility of India's examination system. Taking cognizance of the situation, Maharashtra Chief Minister Devendra Fadnavis has ordered an SIT and directed the strictest possible action against those responsible. Police have also detained three accused, and now the special investigation team is probing the leak. Acting on a tip-off, Bhiwandi police seized question papers, mobile phones, debit and credit cards, cash, and registered a case. The investigation is now being expanded to uncover the wider network behind the alleged racket. The probe has now brought back a familiar name, Bihar-based Bijendra Gupta, whose name had surfaced as the alleged mastermind, was exposed in an India Today sting operation in 2024 after the NEET controversy. In that sting, Gupta allegedly claimed paper leaks would never stop and chillingly remarked, "We will go to jail, get bail, and the game will continue." The opposition has seized on the controversy. Rahul Gandhi called the alleged leak another betrayal of India's youth, accusing the government of turning the examination system into an extortion racket.
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2: So the politics is also intensifying over the Maharashtra TET paper leak. Remember, the exam was supposed to happen today, but it has now been postponed indefinitely. With that, it's a wrap on this bulletin. Thank you for watching India Today. More news and updates will continue on the other side.
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0: to the economic questions, but being a journalist, I have to ask you this. The Ukrainian President Volodymyr Zelensky wrote an open letter. Your first reactions are?
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0: and welcome. You're watching In the Club. I am Susan. The Padma Awards 2026 ceremony at the Rashtrapati Bhavan celebrated excellence and public service, with President Draupadi Murmu conferring India's highest civilian honors in the presence of top dignitaries. Icons like Mammootty, Alka Yagnik, R. Madhavan, and Rohit Sharma were recognized for their contributions, along with posthumous tributes honoring lasting cultural legacies. Here's a report.
1: It was a celebration of achievement, legacy, and service as the nation witnessed one of its highest civilian honors being bestowed at the Grand Darbar Hall of Rashtrapati Bhavan. President Draupadi Murmu conferred the Padma Awards 2026 in a glittering ceremony attended by Prime Minister Narendra Modi, Vice President C.P. Radhakrishnan, Union Home Minister Amit Shah, and several distinguished dignitaries.
2: Shri Mammootty, Kala, Film, Abhinay.
1: Among the biggest highlights of the evening was legendary Malayalam superstar Mammootty receiving the Padma Bhushan, adding yet another prestigious honour to his illustrious career spanning over 5 decades. Later, Prime Minister Narendra Modi also met Mammootty and his entire family, including son Dulquer Salman, personally.
2: Shrimati Alka Yagnik, Kala, Parsh Gayan.
1: Seasoned playback singer Alka Yagnik also received the Padma Bhushan from the President. Battling a hearing loss disorder for a couple of years, she was escorted to the stage by an usher.
2: Shri Madhavan Ranganathan, Kala Abhinay.
1: Adding another proud chapter to his remarkable journey, actor R. Madhavan received the Padma Shri from the President, drawing applause from the distinguished gathering. The ceremony also paid tribute to those whose contributions continue to inspire generations. Late actor Satish Shah, who passed away in October last year, was posthumously honoured with the Padma Shri. The award was received on his behalf by his cousin.
2: Maniya Rashtrapati Mahodaya, aapki aagya ho.
1: Meanwhile, at the first civil investiture ceremony held on May 26th, a total of 66 Padma Awards were presented by the President to the winners. One of the most emotional moments from that event was the posthumous Padma Vibhushan bestowed upon Bollywood icon Dharmendra. The honour was received by Hema Malini, turning the occasion into a heartfelt tribute to a legend whose cinematic legacy remains timeless. From silver screen superstars to musical maestros, Padma Awards 2026 wasn't just about recognition. It was a salute to lives that have shaped India's cultural and national identity. With Pranjali Sethi, Entertainment Bureau, India Today.
0: Just when rumours of a fallout between Trisha Krishnan and Tamil Nadu CM Vijay began gaining traction online, the actress responded in the most unexpected way. A heartfelt birthday post, a candid midnight celebration photo, and a caption that got everyone talking. Here's why Trisha's latest post has become the internet's newest obsession. Take a look.
3: Sometimes a single photograph can silence a thousand rumors. Just when social media was busy dissecting every move and reading between the lines of an imagined fallout, Trisha Krishnan delivered the perfect response. Not through a statement or clarification, but with a picture that instantly set the record straight. hours after speculation swirled online that Trisha had unfollowed Tamil Nadu Chief Minister and actor Vijay on Instagram and skipped wishing him on his birthday, the actress finally broke her silence with a heartfelt post that sent fans into a frenzy. Sharing a candid photograph from Vijay's midnight birthday celebration, Trisha offered a glimpse into a moment that quickly became the talk of the internet. Interestingly, the post arrived just hours after rumours of a rift between the two had gained momentum online. Meanwhile, the duo have continued to remain at the centre of public attention over the past few months due to their frequent appearances together. Trisha was notably present at Vijay's swearing-in ceremony as the Chief Minister of Tamil Nadu in May. In fact, the two were also spotted together earlier this year at producer Kalpathi S. Agoram's family wedding, further fueling curiosity among fans. Having shared screen space in blockbuster films such as Gilli,
4: Bye Marka, Bye Prada, Badrumam Chuchu.

0: However, while the birthday post dominated online conversations, Vijay's personal life continues to attract attention as well. His divorce case involving estranged wife Sangeeta Sornalingam came up for hearing at the Chengalpattu Mahila Court on Monday, where the matter was adjourned until August 7. The proceedings stem from a petition reportedly filed by Sangeeta in February, in which she accused the Tamil Nadu chief minister of having an extramarital affair. For now, though, it is Trisha's birthday wish that has captured the spotlight. Entertainment Bureau, India Today.
1: From gripping audiences with its dark storytelling to dominating conversations across social media, Raag has quickly become one of the biggest OTT talking points of the month. Inspired by the infamous Ranga Billa case and powered by strong performances, psychological depth, and word-of-mouth buzz, the series is turning a decades-old nightmare into must-watch television.
2: बच्चे कब से गायब हैं?
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0: A crime so chilling, it scarred an entire generation. A story so disturbing that even decades later, India hasn't forgotten it.
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0: And now that chilling chapter has found new life through Raag. The intense psychological crime thriller starring Ali Fazal, Sonali Bendre and Amir Bashir isn't just another cop versus criminal story. It's a haunting journey into the minds of criminals, the pain of grieving families and the scars left behind by a crime that shocked the nation. And that's exactly why everyone is talking about this gripping series.
5: Bombay? Ek aur ka katl?
6: मुश्किल से एक केस हाथ आया मेरे. आप मेरा हौसला नहीं बढ़ा सकते, कम से कम मेरा मजाक तो मत बनाइए.
0: Premiered on Prime Video on June 12, Raag has emerged as one of the most talked about OTT titles of the month. The series reportedly attracted over 22 million viewers during its opening weekend, marking it a major streaming success. But numbers tell only half the story.
6: खुला घूम रहा है वो जानवर. कब पकड़ेंगे आप इसे?
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0: What has truly grabbed the attention is the show's inspiration from the infamous Ranga Billa case, one of India's most horrifying criminal cases. The series revisits the fear, trauma and emotional devastation that followed the crime, reigniting conversations across social media.

0: What makes Raag stand out is its psychological depth. The series isn't simply asking who committed the crime. It asks why people commit crimes. What creates monsters? How does trauma shape lives? And can justice ever truly heal those left behind? Those questions have struck a chord with audiences looking for something more than a routine thriller.
1: यार ये हीरो बनने का इतना शौक है ना? फिल्म लाइन में जाके ट्राई कीजिए आप।
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0: One of the biggest talking points is Ali Fazal's performance as the investigating officer. Fans and viewers across social media have praised his intense screen presence, emotional depth and gripping portrayal of a cop chasing the truth in a deeply disturbing case. In an era dominated by flashy marketing campaigns, Raag is benefiting from something even stronger, viewer recommendations.
2: पिछले कुछ दिनों से सिर्फ लाशें गिनता चला रहा हूं। और इनका पीछा करते करते जिस शहर में पहुंचता हूं सोचता हूं अब न जाने किसकी जान ली होगी इन्होंने और हमें ना कभी किसी ना किसी के लिए हीरो बनना पड़ता है क्यों कब ये अपना अपना चुनाव है आज आप किसी के लिए हीरो बने ना बने आप वो अफसर नहीं बनना चाहेंगे जिसकी वजह से ये खूंखार अपराधी देश के निकल गए
0: Clips, reviews, reaction videos and discussions have flooded social media platforms with many calling it one of the most gripping Indian crime dramas in recent times. And as viewers continue to unravel its layers, one thing is certain. Raag has turned a forgotten nightmare into India's most talked about thriller. With Pranjali Sethi, Entertainment Bureau, India Today.
3: Journey to the Stars is bringing together two of Hollywood's most beloved names. Timothée Chalamet and Selena Gomez are set to headline Not Alone as the voice artists, an animated sci-fi adventure packed with mystery, charm, and unexpected twists. But as an ambitious mission takes shape, an unforeseen arrival threatens to change everything.
0: In Hollywood, reunions are always exciting. But when two of the biggest stars of their generation come together for an intergalactic adventure, fans can't help but pay attention. Timothée Chalamet is set to venture into uncharted territory as he takes on his first ever animated voice role in Not Alone, a new sci-fi comedy. And joining him on the intergalactic adventure is Selena Gomez, marking an exciting collaboration between the two stars. The project was officially unveiled at the NSC Animation Festival, where the makers confirmed that the film will arrive in theaters worldwide on April 16, 2027. Timothée will lend his voice to Joe, an introverted rocket mechanic who enjoys a quiet and uncomplicated life. Meanwhile, Selena Gomez will voice Fran, a brilliant astrobotanist working on the world's first plant-powered rocket.

Set against the backdrop of an ambitious space mission, the story follows Joe and Fran as their lives become intertwined during preparations for the launch of a revolutionary plant-powered rocket. While the pair begin to form a connection, their journey takes an unexpected turn with the arrival of three alien fugitives seeking shelter. The supporting cast also boasts an impressive lineup, including Allison Janney and Lemon Morris in key roles. With a star-studded voice cast, an unusual love story, and a group of runaway aliens at its heart, the film is shaping up to be a cosmic adventure filled with laughs, heart, and plenty of surprises.

0: Entertainment Bureau, India Today.
1: More than two decades after they first became pop culture icons, Blossom, Bubbles, and Buttercup could soon be flying back to action as a brand new Powerpuff Girls movie is now officially in the works. Take a look at this report.
2: Sugar, spice, and everything nice. These were the ingredients chosen to create the perfect little girl. But Professor Utonium accidentally added an extra ingredient to the concoction. Chemical X.
3: Sugar, spice, everything nice, and a dash of Chemical X.
2: Powerpuff Girls were born! Using their ultra superpowers, Blossom, Bubbles, and Buttercup have dedicated their lives to fighting crime and the forces of evil!
3: That's all it took to create one of the most iconic trios in animation history. For an entire generation, Blossom, Bubbles, and Buttercup weren't just superheroes. They were childhood.
4: Let's get

0: And now, after years away from the big screen, the tiny heroes with giant powers are ready to fly back into cinemas.
1: Hey, thanks!
2: Yes, Professor, thank you!
3: This is the best gift ever, Dad.
4: Yes, it is.
0: The new Powerpuff Girls movie is now in the works, marking a return for the beloved crime-fighting trio.

The project was unveiled at the Annecy International Animation Film Festival in France, sparking excitement among the fans of the long-running animated franchise.

0: Meanwhile, the project is also yet to receive an official green light, while story details remain tightly under wraps.
1: Flash, some luck! There's something happening across the bay! Hey, it's Jeff! What are you doing flying around?
2: Destroy Powerpuff!
1: Look out!

0: Based on the beloved Cartoon Network series, the Powerpuff Girls follows three kindergarten-aged superheroes created by Professor Utonium using sugar, spice, and everything nice until an accidental dash of Chemical X gives them extraordinary powers. Together, Blossom, Bubbles, and Buttercup protect the fictional city of Townsville from villains and monsters.
1: Chemical X can really do. And you see, that's why you should stay away from strangers.
0: The animated series first premiered in 1998 and quickly became a pop culture phenomenon, running for 6 seasons before concluding in 2005.

0: Someone say something.
1: Its popularity later spawned the Powerpuff Girls movie in 2002, although the film failed to recreate the show's success at the box office.
0: What's your name?
2: My name is Professor. Professor Utonium. Hello.
3: Hello, Professor Utonium. It's very nice to meet you.
1: Later, the franchise returned with a reboot series in 2016, which ran for 3 seasons before ending in 2019.
0: Rainbow Sparkle Sticker, I repeat, Rainbow Sparkle Sticker.
1: It also inspired a live-action adaptation that was ultimately shelved before it could reach audiences.
4: I'll get it!
1: Now, with a new film in the works, one of animation's most iconic franchises appears ready for yet another revival. Entertainment Bureau, India Today.
0: Let's go!
5: Before we wrap up, we'll leave you with these heartwarming visuals of Shakira sharing a heartwarming moment with her son during the Argentina vs. Austria FIFA World Cup 2026 clash. On that sweet note, it's time for us to say goodbye. This is me, Susan, signing off. But don't go anywhere. 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
1: A very good morning to all our viewers. It's Sunday morning. You're watching India Today. I am Anjali Pandey. Lots lined up for you in this bulletin. But first, let's take a look at the headlines. Maharashtra TET paper leak snowballs into a political controversy. Maharashtra Chief Minister Devendra Fadnavis orders SIT probe. Three accused arrested by cops. Question papers, mobile phones, debit and credit cards, cash seized. Rahul Gandhi accuses government of turning exam system into extortion racket. Ram Janmabhoomi Trust confirms resignations of Champat Rai and Anil Mishra, citing moral responsibility, but strongly push back against allegations, assures fair and transparent probe. Opposition claims theft was carried out under protection of higher political leadership. New video surfaces showing accused CI and Chetan together at a cricket stadium. Probe suggests murder was meticulously planned and rehearsed before execution. Chetan's father says accused deserves death penalty. Apex Sikh religious body SGPC passes resolution seeking registration of an FIR against Punjab Chief Minister Bhagwant Mann and Punjab police officials over forensic report of viral video. Mann accused of committing sacrilege. BJP slams Mann questioning decision to obtain a forensic. Prime Minister Modi to hold high-level talks with Seychelles President and meet Indian diaspora. Prime Minister Modi to also participate as guest of honour at Seychelles Golden Jubilee National Day celebrations. US strikes Iranian drone and missile sites yet again, this after reports of another vessel targeted by Iran along Hormuz Strait. Iran hits back, targets US bases in Kuwait and Bahrain, claims Hormuz still under their control. Trump warns Iran of dire consequences.

0: And a fresh escalation in the West Asia war. We're learning that Iran's Revolutionary Guard Corps have claimed strikes on 8 U.S. bases. IRGC says that missiles and drones have been used to hit U.S. bases. Attacks have hit U.S. bases in Kuwait and Bahrain. And this is a big claim which is being made by the Revolutionary Guard forces. And they've also said that U.S. bases have been destroyed in the Gulf. Strikes, decisive response to the United States. So decisive response is what Iran is calling these strikes carried out in Kuwait and Bahrain at the U.S. Military sites. And it has said that Iran has struck 8 U.S. military installations after renewed American attacks. So Iran is basically blaming America for this, and they are claiming that these are retaliatory strikes which are being carried out by Iran. India Today Global's Pranay Pathe is now joining us with more details on this. Pranay, it seems like we're back to the war. The war is again escalating. Everybody has forgotten suddenly about the ceasefire agreement, and there are just attacks and counterattacks.
1: Anjali, and this remained a matter of concern that exactly 120 days ago this entire conflict started, and despite having all those agreements, ceasefires and MOUs, there is no end to this conflict because either sides are accusing each other of the flare-up and the fresh escalation targeting each other's assets. But as far as the statements are concerned, United States has military has said that they have targeted 10 positions, 10 places in Iran and along the coastline of Iran, including Sirik and the island of Qasem, which is in the middle of Strait of Hormuz. On the other side, the Iranian Revolutionary Guard is also claiming that they have targeted the port Salman, the headquarters of 5th Fleet in Bahrain, and Al Qasem Airport Air Base in Kuwait, which has a sizable American presence there. And in fact, they have said that they have targeted around 8 U.S. military bases in the region. And we are back to square one, if you say in that terms that government Iran is targeting all the U.S. bases, and Iran and American forces are targeting the Iranian assets along their coastline. And U.S. Vice President J.D. Vance said yesterday that the violence will be met with violence. Though we want de-escalation, we have entered into an agreement with the Iranian side, but we want this issue to be resolved diplomatically rather than militarily. But there should be a cessation of hostility. There shouldn't be any targeting of cargo vessel, because you know that this entire fresh layer has started with the Iranian targeting of a copper-clad ever lovely cargo ship.
0: Right, Pranay. And compliance was the precondition from both the sides, that both the sides need to comply with the agreement, and only then can there be further talks. This was the period when the talks were supposed to happen, the 60-day period. But with these attacks continuing, can we expect further talks?
1: Though there are no dates fixed for the next round of high-level engagement between these two parties, as decided in Switzerland, they will be engaging technical level talks, and there are back channels between United States and Iran. But we have seen in the last 80 days during the period of the ceasefire, Anjali, that on one side they are targeting each other's assets. There are military actions. On the other side, there are back channels also working. So I'm sure there must be some engagements, and there are some via media, including the mediation by states like Qatar and states like Pakistan, and they are mediating, they are doing some back channels between the United States and Iran.
0: All right, Pranay, thank you for those details. We'll keep coming back to you for more updates on the story. So the war seems to be escalating once again between Iran and the United States. There are attacks, there are counterattacks, and both the sides are blaming each other. And in the latest, Iran has now hit 8 to 10 U.S. targets. This is in Kuwait and Bahrain, and Iran has also threatened that if U.S. again attacks Iran, then there will be dire consequences.

0: And now shifting focus to the Ketan Agarwal murder case. Mega India Today revelation in the murder probe. Marathon 12-hour grilling for Sia's parents. Earlier, brother Sahil was also questioned for over 10 hours. And her parents were asked about Sia's engagement and also her relationship with Chetan Chaudhary. Goyals were asked if they knew about the murder plot. Police sources revealed that Sia's parents were grilled for over 12 hours, and Sia's parents said that they were unaware of Sia and Chetan's relationship. Sia never said that she will marry Chetan. The parents also said that Sia was ready to marry Ketan Agarwal, and Sia was even showed Ketan's photo before the engagement and she was ready. Parents have also claimed that they never pressured Sia to marry Ketan, and they did not know that Sia was still meeting Chetan Chaudhary. They had no idea about their relationship. And they've also said that they can't believe that Sia can kill someone. My colleague Omkar Wable is now joining us with more details on this. Omkar, looking at the kind of answers that the parents have given during the grilling, it seems like they were completely unaware of what was going on between Sia and Chetan. And they've also claimed that there was no pressure on Sia to marry Ketan Agarwal.
1: Well, exactly. Pune Rural Police questioned Goyal's family for almost an 11 hours. So they wanted to know whether the parents Pooja Goyal and Praveen Goyal, were they aware of alleged relationship with the Chetan or not. But now, after intensifying the investigation, investigators claim that Chetan changed his appearance on the phone to avoid being identified by the police or other visitors. So if you remember, he was wearing a hoodie. He covered his face with a mask while entering in the fort premises. But later on, after climbing the fort, he changed his attire, wore different t-shirt. He executed the murder. And while coming back, he again changed his look. He went back to his previous look, wore that hoodie, covered his face with mask again. And then he left from the fort as if nothing has happened. So investigation is still underway. Police are trying to investigate different angles of this whole probe. Back to you.
0: All right, Omkar, do stay with us. So that's the big update that is coming in as far as Ketan Agarwal murder case is concerned. After Sia's brother, Sahil Goyal, who knew Chetan Chaudhary, he was grilled for over 10 hours day before yesterday. Now we're learning that the parents were also grilled for over 12 hours, in which they were asked about whether they knew about Sia and Chetan's relationship, to which the parents said that they had no clue, absolutely no clue about their relationship and if Sia wanted to marry Chetan. What they are claiming is that Sia was shown the photo of Ketan Agarwal and she was absolutely ready to get engaged and to marry Ketan Agarwal. And now some more news coming in. Sia and Chetan rehearsed Ketan's murder. Shocking new revelation in Logar murder. Sia and Chetan conducted a practice run days before the crime, and police say that the duo rehearsed at a different location. So it was not the Logar Fort where they conducted this practice and this rehearsal, but it was a different location where they had rehearsed the murder. How Ketan would be pushed to death, this was rehearsed. The duo also identified the particular spot at Logar in advance. So they chose a spot where there would be no crowd, because at many spots there's a lot of crowd at the Logar Fort. So they specifically chose a spot where there would be no one. And as per their plan, there are no witnesses to this crime. And Sia and Chetan discussed the murder step by step. So it was a very well-planned murder, which was even rehearsed. Police say that they fixed where Sia would stand, and the duo even planned the direction of Chetan's approach. And police also say that they searched Google and YouTube for ways to kill. So those are the details that are emerging. And they also chose pushing from Logar as the easiest method. So they figured out that pushing from the Logar Fort would be the easiest method, and so they zeroed down to that location. My colleague Omkar Wable continues to stay with us. Omkar, some very alarming details now emerging that the murder was well planned, and even not just well planned but also well rehearsed.
1: Well, exactly. We have been continuously saying it was a pre-planned, well-organized, cold-blooded murder. And that's what revealed in the investigation now. So according to the police sources, the first attempt to kill Ketan Agrawal was allegedly made on 14th of June. If you remember, the whole crime sequence takes place on 31st of May, when first time Sia Goel and Ketan Agrawal visited the fort. That time only, she had that idea in her mind. She could execute this kind of murder because she Googled different kind of ways to kill him. But later on, first attempt was made on 14th of June. So days before that, accused Sia and again Chetan Chaudhary believed to have carried out practice to work out how to plan it, this murder. They rehearsed everything on the different location. They tried and then they executed. Finally, they executed everything on 18th of morning.
0: All right, Omkar, thank you for those details. So let us now understand that how this the duo, Sia and Chetan, even carried out a rehearsal before actually committing the crime, before actually killing Ketan Agarwal. So the murder was rehearsed at a different location. So where they rehearsed what was not the Lohgarh fort, but a different location where they carried out this practice just days before the murder on June 18. The duo surveyed Lohgarh before execution. So Sia had gone to Lohgarh fort earlier, and that is why the duo zeroed down to Lohgarh fort, because they thought that this is the easiest spot from where they can push Ketan Agarwal to death. Rehearsed pushing Ketan off the Lohgarh fort, but of course the rehearsal was done at a different location, but it was being done for the Lohgarh fort. They even rehearsed how and with what intensity should Ketan Agarwal be pushed to death. They searched Google and YouTube on the killing method. So, of course, internet's help was taken, and Sia and even Chetan used to search on Google and YouTube ways how to kill someone. And they allegedly chose Lohgarh as the easiest option because they had gone to Lohgarh fort earlier as well. So they were familiar with the terrain, and they figured out that this would be the easiest spot to kill Ketan Agarwal. So Sia's family now faces the heat for the crime she is accused of committing. Accused Sia's parents, Praveen Goyal and Pooja Goyal, along with her brother, Sahil, were questioned by the police for over 10 to 12 hours, and their statements were also recorded. India Today has accessed inside details of their grilling. Police sources told India Today that investigators asked the Goyal family whether Sia had ever told them about her relationship with Chetan. The family replied that she had not. They were also asked whether they had any knowledge of an alleged plan to murder Ketan. The Goyals said that they had no knowledge of any such plan. The murder continues to spark outrage, with the case now taking fresh emotional and investigative turns. Now, the call for justice echoed across Pune as family members and friends and citizens held a candlelight march demanding justice for Ketan. Breaking down in grief, Ketan's father made an emotional appeal for justice. Recalling that he had been preparing for his son's wedding, he said that he was instead forced to perform his last rites. The investigation has also yielded another crucial lead. A new video has now surfaced showing accused Sia and Chetan together at a cricket stadium in which it can be seen, Sia can be seen leaning on Chetan Chaudhary watching a match.
2: मैं सिर्फ एक ही अपील करूंगा, मेरा 26 साल का बेटा आज जिस भी वजह से उन्होंने बिना कारण से मार डाला, जिसको आज तक कोई कारण पता नहीं चला, मेरे बच्चे की कहीं पे भी एक गलती नहीं थी। मैं तो शादी करने चला था उसकी, घर में बेटी बहू लाने चला था, मुझे नहीं पता था कि मेरा बच्चा ही खो दूंगा मैं। तो मैं सबसे अपील कर रहा हूं कि उसको जस्टिस मिले, उसके अपराधियों को फांसी की सजा मिले।
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0: Now let us also take a look at the other details which have emerged why Sia killed Ketan Agarwal. So Sia did not want to marry Ketan, and she wanted 2 to 3 years to marry Chetan Chaudhary, because Chetan had sought 2 to 3 years to marry Sia, and so Sia thought that killing Ketan would give her at least 2 to 3 years for marriage. And Ketan's murder was to delay the marriage. So that was the whole idea behind this murder. Sia did not call off the engagement to avoid social stigma and also embarrassment. Sia and Chetan took Udaipur trip before the engagement. So before the engagement earlier this year, Sia and Chetan also went on a group trip to Udaipur. And this was after the engagement was in fact also decided. And Sia and Chetan spent 5 days in Udaipur. So while just being days away from the engagement, Chetan and Sia were in Udaipur. They were on a trip in Udaipur. In fact, they spent 5 days in Udaipur just before the engagement. And now some more breaking news coming to the fore from the national capital. Delhi's assaulter cop on camera. We'll show you the visuals of the assaulter cop. The brazen assault by the Delhi cop in uniform. He slaps and assaults woman in full public view. As you can see in these visuals, these are CCTV visuals of the cop seen slapping a woman. And Delhi SI attacks woman during a routine probe. The power drunk cop now stripped off duty. And this viral video has now triggered action against the sub-inspector, and the basher cop has been sent to police lines after this viral video's action has now also been taken. Vigilance probe has been ordered into this incident. Delhi DCP orders inquiry after this viral video. So the SI has been reassigned to police lines after slapping the woman. As you can see in the CCTV visuals, it was a routine check which was being carried out by the cops, and there was some argument between the women and the cops, after which this cop, the SI, can be seen slapping the woman. And this footage shows a sub-inspector slapping a woman at a hotel in Adarsh Nagar. And this video has now gone viral. This incident happened on Saturday. And based on this footage, DCP Akanksha Yadav has reassigned the sub-inspector to the police lines and handed over the investigation to the district's vigilance branch. So police had received information about a brawl between two groups of women at Hotel Cloud Inn in Panchvati around 1:30 a.m. on Thursday. And SI Himanshu, accompanied by male and female police personnel from the Adarsh Nagar police station, arrived at the hotel. A woman named Anshu was found bleeding from her leg, and investigations revealed that Anshu was staying at the hotel with three companions from Bengal, while Rupa, a resident of Burari, was also staying there with three of her associates. And then after that, there was a brawl between the women and the cops, as can be clearly seen in this video, after which the sub-inspector eventually slapped the woman, and now action has also been taken. My colleague Anshul Singh is now joining us with more details on this. Anshul, give us more details. What was this brawl between the women and cop all about, after which the cop can be seen slapping the woman?
5: Oh, well, yes, this entire incident happened basically in a hotel in Adarsh Nagar, and according to the people who are privy to the information, basically a male police officer, sub-inspector Himanshu from Adarsh Nagar police station, had reached the hotel with a male and female police personnel and a woman named Anshu, who was found there with blood coming out of her leg. During the inquiry that was being done, it was found that Anshu was actually staying in that hotel with three of her companions from Bengal. Rupa, a resident of Burari, was also staying in the same hotel with three companions, and it was reported that the two groups had a dispute over money transaction, and Anshu, in fact, alleged that Rupa and her companions, in fact, went ahead and injured her. Once the Delhi police reached over there, it was told that Rupa and her companions actually became very, very aggressive. And according to the footage, the SI, the sub-inspector Himanshu, was recording the statement when the women said something, and the SI then went ahead and slapped the women. However, this entire incident has been taken very, very seriously by the Delhi police, and at this point in time, the SI has now been sent to police lines for slapping this woman. So strong action has already been taken, whereas an inquiry has also been launched as to what were the exact reasons due to which the sub-inspector decided to go ahead and slap the woman, because this is absolutely illegal in nature, and now further action is also being deemed against the said sub-inspector.
0: All right, Anshul, thank you for those details. So further action can also be expected against the sub-inspector who slapped this woman in Delhi's Adarsh Nagar. And now shifting focus to Mumbai. Mumbai police have foiled a massive plot to target a Muharram procession. Police have recovered 14,900 capsules allegedly containing zinc phosphide, a highly toxic rat poison. According to investigators, the accused attempted to distribute the capsules during a Muharram procession passing through Mumbai. As per police, the accused had procured nearly 50 kilograms of zinc phosphide and was preparing close to 30,000 poison-filled capsules. The accused, identified as Fayaz Premji, has been arrested. Police are now examining his mobile phone, financial transactions and contacts, while also probing his multiple trips to Iran and Iraq to determine whether he acted alone or had links to a larger network.
6: Bhaitala police station ki had mein मुहर्रम का प्रोसेशन चल रहा था. उस दरमियान पुलिस के पथक को, मुंबई पुलिस के पथक को एक संशयित व्यक्ति दिखा जो कि कैप्सूल बेच रहा था. उसने इस प्रोसेशन को टारगेट करने 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
0: So mass poison plot has been foiled in Mumbai during the Muharram procession. With that, it's a wrap on this bulletin. Thank you for watching India Today. More news and updates will continue on the other side.
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Doha by Saint Kabir was once about devotion. But today it is about devotion betrayed. Sources say Ram Temple Trust General Secretary Champat Rai has resigned. Another official, Anil Mishra, has resigned on ethical grounds. 8 accused arrested and produced in court the charges of embezzlement of donations. But this is simply not about missing money. Even the possibility that this could have happened has hurt sentiments of crores of Hindu devotees.

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The court verdict said you have the right to love, the right to choose. But in a world ruled by documents and red tape, living together peacefully requires more than just love. It requires a legal existence. In 2025, policy proposals were sent to the high-powered committee. While the larger policy issues still wait for the recommendations of the committee, some ministries and departments have issued executive orders. The RBI allowed joint bank accounts, center allowed ration cards to non-married couples. Companies and government offices opened up to hiring openly trans persons and gay persons. The problem, however, is that schemes on paper are different from actual implementation. Even as banking law allows non-blood-related persons to open joint accounts, a gay couple who tries to get one could face clueless bankers who ask for certification of marriage or a company partnership. Education policy about inclusion and awareness has not yet translated into textbooks. There are positive steps being taken by some states also for employment, education, even medical treatment. Queer couples and activists have now gone back to court for some specific small issues that could make their life easier.

0: 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India Today Television studio is safe from dengue, protected by All Out.
1: A very good morning to all our viewers. It's Sunday morning. You're watching India Today with me, Anjali Pandey. Lots lined up for you in this bulletin. But first, let's take a look at the headlines of this hour. New video surfaces showing Akshaya and Chetan Chaudhary together at a cricket stadium. Probe suggests murder was meticulously planned and rehearsed before execution. Chetan's father says accused deserves death penalty. Ram Janmabhoomi Trust confirms resignations of Champat Rai and Anil Mishra, citing moral responsibility, but strongly pushes back against allegations, assures fair and transparent probe. Opposition claims theft was carried out under protection of higher political leadership. Maharashtra teacher eligibility test paper leak snowballs into a political controversy. Maharashtra Chief Minister Devendra Fadnavis orders SIT probe. Three accused arrested by cops, question papers, mobile phones, debit and credit cards and cash seized. Rahul Gandhi accuses government of turning exam system into extortion racket. Apex Sikh religious body SGPC passes resolution seeking registration of an FIR against Punjab Chief Minister Bhagwant Mann and Punjab police officials over forensic report of viral video. Mann accused of committing sacrilege. BJP slams Mann questioning decision to obtain a forensic. Prime Minister Modi to hold high-level talks with Seychelles president and meet Indian diaspora.

Prime Minister to also participate as guest of honour at Seychelles' Golden Jubilee National Day celebrations. US strikes Iranian drone and missile sites yet again, this after reports of another vessel targeted by Iran along the Strait of Hormuz. Iran hits back, targets US bases in Kuwait and Bahrain, claims Hormuz still under their control. Trump warns Iran of dire consequences.

0: And we're getting some breaking news from Karnataka. A shocking case has emerged from Karnataka's Tumakuru, where an alleged kidnapper identified as Nagendra was burnt alive after the car he was using to abduct a woman exploded on National Highway. According to police, Nagendra, a jilted lover, abducted Ramya, an OT technician from Bengaluru, after she distanced herself from him. Police say that he forced her into a cab in Bengaluru and during the journey repeatedly threatened her, saying that let's die together. Investigators allege that he also threatened to kill Ramya before ending his own life. Nagendra allegedly attacked Ramya with a knife inside the moving vehicle. The cab driver stopped the car, allowing Ramya to jump to safety. Moments later, the vehicle exploded into a massive fireball, killing Nagendra on the spot. Ramya and the cab driver suffered injuries and are undergoing treatment. Police suspect Nagendra was carrying explosive material, possibly a petrol bomb, which may have ignited. So this is a shocking case emerging from Karnataka's Tumakuru. This car blast horror being reported where a jilted lover kidnaps a woman and then eventually dies in a car bomb blast. Now, kidnapper burnt alive after the car explodes on the highway and the woman whom he had abducted and the cab driver escape with injuries. They are undergoing treatment. Now, the police suspect that the kidnapper had a bomb inside the car because he was continuously threatening Ramya that let's die together. The blast also triggered massive fireball on the highway and remember, Nagendra kidnapped Ramya from Bengaluru.
1: ನಿಮಿಷದಲ್ಲಿ ನ್ಯಾಷನಲ್ ಹೈವೇ ಮೇಲೆ ಒಂದು ಗಾಡಿಯಲ್ಲಿ ಫೈರ್ ಆಕ್ಸಿಡೆಂಟ್ ಆಗಿರೋದು ಮಾಹಿತಿ ಬಂದಿದೆ. ಸೊ ಇಮಿಡಿಯೇಟ್ ಆಗಿ ಸ್ಪಾಟ್ಗೆ ಬಂದು ನೋಡುವಾಗ ಅಲ್ಲಿ ಆ ಗಾಡಿಯಲ್ಲಿ ಚಲಿಸುತ್ತಿದ್ದ ಹೋಗ್ತಾ ಇರುವ ಇಬ್ಬರು ಅಲ್ಲಿ ಕಂಡು ಬಂದಿದ್ದರು, 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
0: And my colleague Sagay Raj is now joining us with more details on this. Sagay, was this a premeditated murder-suicide attempt by Nagendra? Sagay, if you could hear us. All right, we'll try to fix that connection with my colleague Sagay Raj, but that's the shocking case emerging from Karnataka's Tumakuru, where a man first kidnapped a woman. The man's name was Nagendra. He kidnapped Ramya from Bengaluru and he was then burnt alive after the car he was using to abduct the woman. It was a cab. It exploded on the National Highway. As you can see in these visuals on the right, on the left, you can see that's Nagendra, who was burnt alive. And on the right, you can see the cab, the particular cab, which exploded on the National Highway. Now, according to police, Nagendra was a jilted lover. He abducted Ramya, who was an OT technician from Bengaluru, after she distanced herself from him. And after he abducted her, he was constantly threatening her that we will die together, let's die together. And after some time, the cab driver managed to escape. He stopped the car. He and the woman managed to escape with some injuries, but the car exploded and it is now being suspected that Nagendra was carrying a petrol bomb inside the car, which is what exploded. And as you can see, this is the aftermath of the explosion on the right side of your screen. That's the National Highway where this car exploded and Nagendra has died. He was burnt alive, whereas the woman and the cab driver managed to escape with injuries. They are undergoing treatment. And during the ride, Nagendra was constantly telling Ramya, let's die together. Now, investigators allege that he also threatened to kill Ramya before ending his own life. He allegedly attacked Ramya with a knife inside the moving vehicle. And the cab driver then stopped the car while he attacked Ramya with a knife. That is when the cab driver stopped the car. He sensed that something's wrong and he allowed Ramya to jump to safety. And then moments later, the vehicle exploded in a massive fireball, killing Nagendra on the spot. Whereas Ramya and the cab driver suffered injuries and they are undergoing treatment now. But Nagendra is dead. He died in this car explosion. It is being suspected that he was carrying a petrol bomb and he wanted to kill Ramya first and then kill himself. And he even attacked Ramya with a knife, and that is when the cab driver stopped the car and both of them managed to escape with injuries. So on the right side of your screens, you can see that's the aftermath of the car explosion. There you see huge smoke. That's from the car. That's the particular cab in which the trio was traveling. It had the cab driver and Nagendra along with Ramya. Remember, Nagendra had abducted Ramya and he was constantly threatening her, telling her, let's die together. He even attempted to kill her. He attacked her using a knife, and that's when the driver sensed that something is wrong, and then he immediately stopped the car, and he and Ramya managed to escape from the car to safety with some injuries, but that is when the car exploded, and it is being suspected that Nagendra was carrying this petrol bomb that exploded, and Nagendra has been killed in this car explosion. There you see, that's the taxi. That's the cab in which the petrol bomb exploded, which was being carried. It is being suspected that it was being carried by Nagendra, and he wanted to first kill Ramya and then kill himself as well.
2: Oh, shit.
0: So this has happened on a national highway. That's where the cab driver stopped the cab, and after which both the driver and Ramya managed to escape with some injuries.
3: ನಾವು ಟ್ಯಾಕ್ಸಿ ಡ್ರೈವರ್ ಮಾತಾಡ್ತಿರೋದು
0: So on the left side, you can see that's Ramya, who's undergoing treatment, and she has been injured, but she managed to escape. And even the cab driver managed to escape. In the middle of the screen, you can see that's Nagendra, who's now dead. He died in this car explosion. He had abducted Ramya, and then he was threatening her. And Nagendra, remember, is a jilted lover. He abducted Ramya, and he was threatening her that let's die together, and I will kill you first. And that was the whole plan, to kill Ramya first and then to kill himself as well. And he even attacked Ramya with a knife. And on the right side of your screens, you can see that's the aftermath of the car explosion. That's the national highway on in Tumakuru, where this incident is being reported from. And there you see a ball of fire on the national highway. That's the cab, and which was stopped by the cab driver once he sensed that something is wrong. And the cab driver, along with Ramya, managed to escape with some injuries. They are undergoing treatment, but Nagendra is dead. He died in this car explosion. Some more breaking news coming in from, this is from Kerala. Kerala Agriculture University VC appointment sparks row. Keralam Governor appoints Dr. Sajitha Rani as the Agri University VC, and Governor bypasses state government's recommended name for the VC's post. VC appointment now triggers fresh Governor versus Government row in Keralam. So the government says that Governor acted unilaterally in the VC appointment and did not act on the recommendation that was given by the government. Agri Minister says that recommended candidate was based on academic excellence, and Governor chose seniority over the recommendation. Education Minister says that move is a violation of democratic system. The SFI terms Governor's decision an abuse of power. So politics has a

0: erupted over this matter. Kerala Agricultural University VC appointment has now sparked this row as Governor bypasses the government list. Governor Rajendra Arlekar has appointed Dr. Sajitha Rani as the Vice Chancellor in charge of the Kerala Agricultural University, sparking controversy. Now, Dr. Sajitha is associated with the Adhyapaka Parishad, and which is the teachers' wing associated with the BJP, and the appointment was also made bypassing the list submitted by the government.
1: ദേശീയ തലത്തിലെ അറിയപ്പെടുന്ന ഹൈ അക്കാഡമിക് എക്സലൻസ് ഉള്ള നാഷണൽ ഇന്റർനാഷണൽ തലത്തിലുള്ളതായ പല വേദികളും പങ്കിട്ടുള്ളതായിരിക്കുന്ന ഒരു പ്രധാനപ്പെട്ട വ്യക്തിയുടേതാണ്. അതിൽ അക്കാഡമിക് എക്സലൻസിന്റെ 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
0: And my colleague Shibimol is now joining us with more details on this. Shibimol, on what basis did the governor give priority and chose Dr. Sajitha over the recommendation of the government?
2: Well, Anjali, if we see, this has been one of the big reasons between the governor versus government tussle during the previous LDF government's time also regarding the appointment of vice chancellors. The government always saying that the governor is appointing vice chancellors on his own, surpassing the government's list. This has been one of the main reasons why this governor versus government tussle, went to extreme sides during the previous government's rule. We've seen that continuing during the UDF government's rule also, with now the governor appointing somebody who was not part of the list submitted by the government. Usually, the governor has to appoint the list from the list submitted by the government. But the governor, the Lokbhavan, when we contacted Lokbhavan, what the Lokbhavan said is that they have made an appointment based on seniority over the list that was submitted by the government. Now, the government says this is violation of the federal principles, because as per federal principles, the governor is supposed to support and abide by what the government decides. That has not taken place. And Sajitha Rani is also associated with the BJP Teachers Association, Teachers Wing, Adhyapak Parishad. So the government actually is raising a lot of questions here. The Agriculture Minister has taken a very soft stand, saying that, we consider academic excellence, but the governor considered seniority. And, at the end of the day, it's the chancellor who's the governor who has the right to make such appointment. But we see the Higher Education Minister taking a stronger stand, saying that, this is absolute misuse of power and misuse of rights by the governor. And we will decide if we can fight this legally also, because there are many things that needs to be analyzed before taking such a case before the court. So that analysis and that discussion will take place. Later, we'll see if we can challenge this decision by the governor before the court.
0: All right, Shibimol, thank you for those details and for that context. So fresh governor versus government row has erupted in Kerala over Agricultural University VC's appointment, with the government now claiming that the governor bypassed the rules and the governor did not consider the recommendation of the government and chose a person, which is Dr. Sajitha in this case, on the basis of seniority and not on the basis of the recommendation of the government.

And now shifting focus to Ketan Agarwal's murder case. Sia's family now faces the heat for the crime she is accused of committing. Accused Sia's parents, Praveen Goyal and Pooja Goyal, along with her brother, Sahil, were questioned by the police for over 11 hours and their statements were also recorded. India Today has accessed inside details of their grilling. Police sources told India Today that investigators asked the Goyal family whether Sia had ever told them about her relationship with Chetan. The family replied that she had not. They were also asked whether they had any knowledge of an alleged plan to murder Ketan. The Goyal said that they had no knowledge of any such plan. The murder continues to spark outrage, with the case now taking fresh emotional and

0: investigative turn. The call for justice echoed across Pune as family members, friends and citizens held a candlelight march demanding justice for Ketan. Breaking down in grief, Ketan's father made an emotional appeal for justice, recalling that he had been preparing for his son's wedding. He said that he was instead forced to perform his last rites. The investigation has also yielded another crucial lead. A new video has now surfaced showing accused Sia and Chetan together at a cricket stadium. There you see, these are the visuals that have now emerged in which you can clearly see Sia leaning on Chetan Chaudhary. They can be seen in Indian team jerseys and they're watching a cricket match together.
1: मैं सिर्फ एक ही अपील करूंगा, मेरा 26 साल का बेटा आज जिस भी वजह से उन्होंने बिना कारण से मार डाला, जिसको आज तक कोई कारण पता नहीं चला, मेरे बच्चे की कहीं पे भी एक गलती नहीं थी। मैं तो शादी करने चला था, उसकी घर में बेटी बहू लाने चला था, मुझे नहीं पता था कि मेरा बच्चा ही खो दूंगा मैं। तो मैं सबसे अपील कर रहा हूं कि उसको जस्टिस मिले, उसके अपराधियों को फांसी की सजा मिले।
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0: So the cops grilled Sia's parents for over 11 hours. We'll get you the inside scoop. So the parents were asked if they knew that Sia and Chetan were in a relationship, to which the parents responded saying that no, Sia never told us about Chetan or any other relationship. So they were absolutely clueless about Sia's relationship with Chetan or for that matter, anybody else. They were also asked if Sia ever insisted on marrying Chetan Chaudhary. So they said that no, she never said that she wanted to marry Chetan, and they did not even know about the relationship, and there was no angle as if Sia telling her parents to marry Chetan Chaudhary. And the cops also asked, was Sia's consent taken before fixing her marriage with Ketan? To which they said that yes, we had showed her Ketan's photos and she had herself agreed for this marriage. Did Sia ever say that she didn't like Ketan Agarwal? To which the parents responded saying that no, she never said that she did not like Ketan Agarwal, and even after engagement, Sia never complained. So Sia never raised any objection to this wedding with Ketan Agarwal. That's what the parents are claiming. Was Sia being forced to marry Ketan Agarwal? The parents responded saying that no, we never pressured her. She never said that she was forced. So as per the parents, it was as per Sia's wish. Sia had never complained or raised any objection that she did not want to marry Ketan Agarwal. So they assumed that she was okay with this marriage. Did you know Sia was meeting Chetan after the engagement? So that was also asked by the cops to the parents, to which the parents said that no, we had absolutely no knowledge of it. They had no clue about Sia and Chetan's relationship and them meeting. They were also asked if they knew that Sahil and Chetan were friends. Remember, Sahil is the brother of Sia Goel. And they said that we knew that they played cricket together, but we never saw them together. So the parents knew that Chetan also plays cricket, and he also plays cricket with their son Sahil, but they have never seen them together. That's what the parents said. They were also asked if they knew about the murder conspiracy of Ketan Agarwal, to which they said that no, we still cannot believe that Sia could kill anybody. So this is the inside scoop on the grilling that went on for approximately 11 to 12 hours of Sia Goel's parents, in which they were asked about the relationship with Chetan Chaudhary, the murder plot, and also if Sia was happy with this marriage. In fact, India Today has also accessed an undated video that shows murder accused Sia Goel and Chetan Chaudhary together at a cricket match. Now, in this video, which is now part of the police probe, the two are seen sitting side by side in Team India jerseys, watching the game from the sidelines, clapping for the players, and they also appeared relaxed in each other's company, as can be clearly seen in this undated video. And at one point, Sia is even seen leaning towards Chetan Chaudhary. So according to the police investigation, the two first got to know each other through cricket circles, and Sia's brother Sahil used to play cricket with Chetan Chaudhary, and Sia and Chetan later met again at a friend's Diwali gathering, and police alleged that their friendship eventually developed into a relationship. Now, this video has become a part of the timeline that police are now examining as they probe the possible conspiracy behind Ketan Agarwal's murder. And with that, it's a wrap on this bulletin. Thank you for watching India Today. More news and updates will continue on the other side.
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8: They're not winning or anything, but they have some capability. They can still shoot. You know, they shot a drone yesterday at a big ship going into the Hormuz Strait. They shot four of them. We knocked down three of them. One of them, I guess, we didn't miss it. Nobody saw it coming. And it hit a ship and did some damage. But you can't do that stuff. But very soon they will end every foe. We had everybody was winning, and we're going to continue stronger, maybe stronger. And we're going after the bad ones first. We're getting them out. Last week, we signed a historic agreement to accomplish what no president has ever been able to accomplish before, that Iran will never have a nuclear weapon. We're not going to let that happen. And thanks to the power and skill of the United States Armed Forces, Iran today has no Navy, no Air Force, no anti-aircraft capability, no radar, virtually no manufacturing. Their drone capacity has been cut by 82%.

You're watching Health 360, your one-stop destination for all news, health, fitness, and wellness. On the show this week, a special conversation with Dr. Devi Shetty on the truth behind viral videos of people dying of heart attacks. Why are Asians prone to heart ailments? What really is a South Asian phenotype? And also a little about what are the kind of tests that need to be done before you start out on that intense workout. Also on the show, a special conversation with food farmer Revant Himatasinghe. He speaks about why processed food labeling in India needs a big rehaul and how consumers are getting fooled into believing that what they're consuming from a packet is healthy. Celebrity health and fitness coach Yasmin Karachiwala also speaks to us this week. She's talking to us about how the fitness industry has changed over the years and how women and men are approaching health and fitness differently. A lot more lined up for you. I'm Sneha Murdani. This is Health 360.

0: Earlier this week, a video of a man, a police officer, went viral. He was seen collapsing due to a cardiac arrest while working out in the gym. Now, this isn't the first time that this has happened. Over the last few years, we've seen several videos of people collapsing while working out or during some sort of an intense exercise, maybe even a dance. Well, one of India's best cardiologists, Dr. Devi Shetty, spoke with me and detailed on two things, on why heart attacks are common in South Asians, and this includes us Indians. What really is the South Asian phenotype? And what are the tests to be done? He says it's absolutely compulsory before you start out on intense workouts. Here's the conversation. A shocking incident has been reported from Uttarakhand, where a 38-year-old police officer died after collapsing during a workout at a gym. The officer was exercising when he suddenly felt unwell and fell down inside the gym. He was quickly rushed to a hospital, but doctors declared him dead on arrival. Now, doctors suspect that this could be a case of sudden cardiac arrest. In simple terms, this means the heart stopped working. When that happens, blood stops reaching the brain and other organs, and the person can collapse within seconds. What makes these cases shocking is that the person can actually look completely fit and healthy. But sometimes there are hidden heart problems that go undetected. In rare cases, intense physical exercise can trigger these underlying conditions. Experts stress on one important point. Exercise is not dangerous. In fact, it's great for heart health. The risk is when a person has an unknown heart condition or the body is pushed too hard. The takeaway is listen to your body, don't ignore warning signs or dizziness, and consider basic heart checkups before starting intense workouts. All right, one of the best cardiac surgeons of the country, Dr. Devi Shetty, is now joining us. And Dr. Shetty, we've been having these conversations about heart attacks in the younger population. I want to ask you, many people go in for very intense sort of workouts, you know, and I need to understand from you whether any tests are required or not before we start on that intense exercise regime. And what really is intense to begin with, sir?
1: Yeah. If anyone wants to practice extreme sport, okay, wherein the heart rate goes over 150, 180, these people have to undergo some basic tests like blood tests, an echocardiogram, a ECG, and a coronary CT angiogram,
0: okay,
1: a CT scan of the heart. If these tests are done, if they are found to be normal, you can really push your heart

0: to any level.
1: Okay.
0: But unfortunately, very few people go to those tests. Yes, that is a sad situation.
1: My question to you, Dr. Shetty, then is, irrespective of gender, man, woman, or age, so a younger person like somebody around the age of 20 also, before starting off on an intense exercise regime, should be going for these tests, even a 20-year-old?
0: Yes, you must. I'll give you one example. I want you to Google FIFA, Federation of Football Association.
1: Okay.
0: Then you write cardiac arrest. Then you see various articles appearing in on your screen,
1: okay,
0: which clearly mentions that in the last 4 years, 640 professional footballers had a cardiac arrest during practice session.
1: Okay.
0: This is what is documented. Undocumented will be 10 times more. Can anyone say that they are fitter than a professional footballer who is in his 20s?
1: Mm-hmm.
0: This is the harsh reality which people have to accept. How fit they feel has nothing to do with how fit they are.
1: All right, so irrespective of gender, age, everybody should be going in for these tests that Dr. Shetty has just listed. You know, how do we know if someone has an undiagnosed heart problem? Are there signs, are there symptoms that can be spotted early on if that person hasn't really gone in for the tests?
0: See, there are a lot of belief, even among the senior doctors, that no pain, no test. Right? Unfortunately, in the area of heart problem, 50% of the people we operate have no symptoms.
1: Okay.
0: They would have had a heart attack. They don't even aware of it, especially diabetics. Diabetics have no sensation in the heart. They can develop a massive heart attack. So it is very, very important, especially we Indians. We are genetically more vulnerable for heart disease, and we are genetically more vulnerable for heart attack at a much younger age. In my practice, it is not the young son bringing in the old father for a heart operation.
1: Mm-hmm.
0: It is the other way around. It's the old father bringing his young son for a bypass grafting. This is the scenario in India. It is sad, but this is the way it is.
1: Okay. Doctor, what does sudden intense exercise do to you? How is it dangerous without prior screening?
0: If somebody has a pre-existing blockage in the coronary arteries, if somebody has thickening of the heart muscle called hypertrophic cardiomyopathy, when these people exercise and push the heart rate over 130, 150, 170, that at that time, they trigger some electrical impulses. That leads to a malignant electrical problem called ventricular fibrillation, which results in sudden cardiac arrest.
1: Okay.
0: And the only way you can get them out is by giving an electric shock.
1: Okay. What are the warning signs during exercise that shouldn't be ignored? I mean, getting these palpitations, sweating and feeling, you know, anxious or maybe even uncomfortable, that usually is seen as something that is normal, isn't it, doctor?
0: See, the first of all, don't wait for the symptoms. If you are going for an extreme sport, please get the test done, even if you have no symptom. That's the most important thing. The second thing is, any uncomfortable feeling above the belt,
1: okay,
0: you should assume, okay, every Indian should assume it is coming from the heart and get the test done.
1: Okay.
0: You shouldn't think that it is due to indigestion, due to the fish you ate previous day or some of those excuses. No. You should always say that if I have any uncomfortable feeling when I am exerting, it can be chest pain, it can be shoulder pain, throat pain, back pain. It can present in many which ways.
1: Okay, okay. Even back pain could be a symptom
0: of
1: a cardiac arrest?
0: Huge number of people complain of back pain on exertion. Yes.
1: Dr. Shetty, as always, it's a pleasure speaking with you. I'm going to thank you for your insights on Those important developments that we are tracking around our health, particularly has got to do with sudden cardiac arrest. A lot of myths and a lot of rumors around, you know, vaccines that have been linked, rather not linked, but there is, you know, theories, rumors doing the rounds on how the COVID vaccine has been causing these attacks. But doctors say the reason is completely different, and that is something that needs to be looked at. Dr. Devi Shetty, thanking you for your time here.
0: Thank you. Thank you.
1: Why are men embracing aerobics and women now keen on lifting weights? How has the fitness industry transformed over the years? What are the biggest fitness mistakes that Indians make? Do crash diets and quick transformations work? Celebrity health coach Yasmeen Karachiwala spoke with me earlier, listening to her views on these things that I just mentioned. And joining us today is Yasmeen Karachiwala. She's a celebrity fitness coach. Thank you so much for your time. I want to begin by asking you that you have really been in this business for a while now. Talk to us about the kind of changes that you've been seeing in the industry from a couple of years ago to now. What's really changed?
2: So firstly, when I first started training 30 years ago, there was no Pilates. Having said that, yes, women did fear weight training because they thought that they would start looking like men if they lifted weights. And it took a lot to try to kind of explain to them that we don't possess testosterone, that you need to have bulky muscles. And how much ever a woman trained in weights, she would not look like men unless she took testosterone supplements. Men still fear Pilates. I don't think they fear Pilates as much as they think that it's only for women. And for those men, I want to say that Pilates was developed by a man named Joseph Pilates for other men during World War I. So Pilates is for men and women both.
1: Yasmeen, when it comes to exercise, a lot of people in India, you know, have just walking as a part of their fitness regime. Is walking, only walking, really enough?
2: Walking is a great form of exercise for those who do nothing else. But if you ask me if it's enough, it definitely isn't. Because as we grow older, especially, we lose bone density every decade. And walking alone does not help you build muscle. So it's really, really important to do some kind of resistance training throughout your life, and especially as you age, so that you can build muscles which will help you support your bones. Again, that doesn't mean that you're going to really become bulky if you're women, because women cannot become bulky. I weight train 3 times a week.
1: What, in your opinion, is the truth about crash diets and quick transformations? Is that really a scam?
2: Crash diets don't work. Okay, there's so much more to your body than just not eating enough food and depriving your body of food, because food is information to your body. You need the nutrients, you need the vitamins, you need the protein, you need the carbs. And the best way is to make sure that you get the right amount of all these in every meal, because if you do that, then your body won't crave. When your body doesn't crave, you're not going to eat junk food. The reason we are attracted to bad food, which is your junk food, is because our foods are not balanced enough. When you have a balanced meal, you don't need to crash diet. You need to work out well and smart, and not just focus on cardio to lose weight, but have a great balance between cardiovascular strength and stretch, and make sure that you get all your nutrients in.
1: Well, have you ever felt that the wheat bread, the organic wheat bread you're consuming, is not organic? Or suspected that the healthy glucose biscuit is not really healthy after all? Fruit juices that say they have real fruit pulp could just be processed sugar and added colors. Have these claims really confused or misled you? Well, in our reportage over the years, we have found that there are hundreds of these products in the market. In India, in our country, they are making a fool of you, the gullible consumer. And there is no other polite way of saying this. They think you are foolish, and they're pushing down these processed junk food items by false claims of them being healthy. Well, what's happening right now is that the food safety regulator has started a crackdown with at least 14 products. We put together this report. We've also had a conversation with the man who's been at the forefront of this battle. Health influencer Revanth Himatasinghe, better known as Food Farmer, has explained to us how consumers in India are being taken for a ride. Well, have you ever picked up a food packet that says healthy, natural or high protein and assumed it's good for you? For example, this bottle of fruit juice that you may presume is good for you because the label says so. Alfonso goodness is what it reads, making you believe that this is actually healthy. Well, India's food regulator, FSSAI, is now saying not so fast. The body has issued notices to 14 plus food brands. Some of them are right before us for using misleading health claims on their products. That means some companies are calling foods healthy without strong proof, using terms like natural or organic in a way that may confuse customers, making health promises that don't really fully match what's inside this product. So, Dr. Mohan, I want to ask you, what exactly counts as a misleading health claim on food products?
3: A misleading health claim is normally printed in the front of the package. So it can say things like no added sugar or sugar free. So you may think that there's absolutely no sugar in it, but it could be full of sugar already inside. What they're saying is they've not added any sugar. Even worse than that is totally misleading and false claims like 100% cure guaranteed. You take this herbal product or some foodstuff and your diabetes is cured. So some can be total lies.
1: Are brands deliberately misleading consumers or is it still a gray area?
3: It's both. Some of them are totally misleading the customers because they know they don't have enough time to read it, and most people don't go and read the ingredients and so on. So some of them are directly misleading. Others are in a gray area. You cannot say that they are lying because they may say high in protein. And actually, it may have some protein, but what it doesn't tell you, that is also very high in salt, very high in, say, fat, saturated fats.
1: You just can't label something healthy and mislead people, says the FSSAI. Because people are buying health-focused food brands nowadays and everyone is competing for buzzwords like detox, low-fat, protein-rich, etc., etc. But not all claims are backed by proper science or clear standards. So, the food regulator has stepped in and is tightening rules to protect consumers from marketing tricks. Remember, it's like a chocolate bar being sold as a fitness snack just because it's got some protein added. It's still a chocolate bar. It still has sugar. It's still in a packet. It's still ultra processed. What does this really mean for

0: somebody who's really been at the forefront of this movement, talking about false and misleading labeling in our processed and ultra-processed food products. He's known as Food Farmer. We also know him as Revanth Himatsingka. Thank you so much, Revanth, for your time here. Revanth, I want to begin by asking you, now the government is issuing some sort of a crackdown against these 14 products, you know, saying that you're misleading, you call yourself rich in nuts, you're not, you're talking about milk solids when that really isn't your key ingredient. These are misleading products, but it's not one or two or a dozen or two dozen. There are hundreds of these products in the market, isn't it?
1: Yes, I would say almost every product. I would go as far as to say that almost every product is put in some way or form misleading. And there are so many examples of it. And these products have been there for more than 50, 60 years. It's nothing new. It's been going on forever. We've just been shutting a blind eye to it. So the more we see, I can give many examples. But yeah, it's a big, big, big, like you know, it's a very big situation, which I think we need much more regulation in.
0: You know, I also want to ask you, like, a lot of products do this. You know, for example, noodles, packaged noodles, they would add some vegetables, you know, some dried vegetables in them, and say that it's healthy. It gives you the goodness of, say, two chapatis. You know, this is what is being done by many companies as well. We know a little bit of dry fruits in say, a protein bar, which otherwise may just have sugar and nothing else, and few dry fruits, and they'd say, oh, this is so healthy because, you know, it's got the richness of dry fruits. That's also misleading in many which ways, isn't it?
1: Yes, so it's definitely misleading both. So I'll give you an example. In noodles, the most common thing is that the atta noodles variant will always be green. And the regular noodles may be a different color, but the atta noodles is green. Why is it green? Because green consumers believe it to be healthy, and that's why they do a positioning of green. More importantly, they also write in their pack protein and fiber and source of fiber, source of iron. And these are to some extent quite misleading. In fact, once one of the famous brands was writing fiber of three rotis in their pack. And I had gone to an underprivileged school. And one child told me that his mother doesn't give him rotis anymore. They give him atta noodles because the mother is gullible enough to believe that it is as good as having rotis. And that is a big challenge.
0: I'm going to thank you for joining in. Certainly, a lot more needs to be done. Yes, the FSSAI has now issued notices to these 14 products. But the fact is that it's just around 14 odd products. What about the other products which have flooded the Indian markets? And it's not just urban India. It's rural India as well. It's one of the biggest challenges that rural India is facing and is going to be facing in the next few months and years. And that is going to be the increased consumption of junk food. Revanth, thanking you for joining in.
1: Thank you.
0: It's time for a quick commercial break on the show. Much more news around health, wellness and fitness on the other side.

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2: 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Are you ready to dive in? Start listening today.

may be monitoring outdoor pollution levels before stepping out, but the air inside your office could be affecting your health in ways you don't even realize. Doctors now say that poor indoor air quality can trigger headaches, throat irritation, breathing problems and fatigue, especially among those people spending long hours in air-conditioned workplaces. So if you feel that you've been indoors and you're feeling bogged down, something is not right as far as your physical health is concerned, your hunch is perhaps right. Here's more.

0: don't act like a solution when you're the problem.
1: Think about it. You walk into the office at 9 a.m. feeling fine. By afternoon, you have a headache, tired eyes, low energy, trouble focusing. Then you leave the office and start feeling better. The problem may actually not be work. It could be the air in your office. Why? Imagine 100 people sitting in one room every single day, day after day, all day, 8 to 10 hours. The windows are closed. The AC keeps blowing the same air around, in and out, in and out. Dust, germs, chemicals, carbon dioxide build up. You are breathing that air for 8 to 10 hours. What really happens? Your body starts to say, I don't like this. So you get headaches, tiredness, eye irritation, sneezing, brain fog. Well, if you feel sick only at work and better when you leave, your office air could be the real culprit. Doctor, what are the simplest ways offices can improve air quality in your opinion?
2: First of all, we must understand that indoor air pollution is a serious concern and that bad quality indoor air is as much of a problem as bad quality outdoor air. And there are some reasons for that. There are two things we are trying to clean up. We are trying to clean up the quality of air, particularly particulate matter and other substances. And we are also trying to reduce allergens.
1: How important is ventilation compared to air purifiers, you know?
2: So I would say they work in conjunction. They are symbiotic. The relationship is symbiotic. I would not like to choose one over the other. They all both work in their own ways. Yes, if you have an efficient air conditioning unit along with a HEPA filter, that should be enough for you. But an air purifier helps to clean up air where the air conditioning cannot reach because it is portable, it is mobile, and you can put it wherever you think that the pollution levels are likely to be higher.
1: Most people think, I'm indoors, so the air must be cleaner. But that's not always true. Think of your office like a room with the windows shut all day. If the AC keeps circulating the same air without enough fresh air coming in, the air can become stale and polluted. So, if you notice these symptoms mainly at work and they improve when you go home, poor indoor air could be the reason. Frequent headaches, feeling tired, dry or itchy eyes, sore throat, constant sneezing, cough that won't go away, trouble concentrating or brain fog. What's actually in the air then? Your office air might be containing dust, mold from damp areas, bacteria, chemicals from cleaning products, tiny pollution particles from outside, excess carbon dioxide from lots of people breathing in closed room. Imagine 50 people sitting in a room for 8 hours. Nobody opens the window. The AC is running, but it's mostly recycling the same air. Is it drinking from the same glass over and over instead of getting fresh water? Eventually, the air starts affecting how you feel. Bad indoor air doesn't just make you uncomfortable. Over time, it can increase the risk of allergies, respiratory infections, asthma flare-ups, reduced productivity, chronic breathing problems. If you constantly get headaches, feel tired, or can't focus at work but feel better when you leave office, the problem might not be your workload. It could be the air that you're breathing. Well, that brings us to the end of this edition of Health 360. We hope you enjoyed watching the show as much as we did, putting it together for you. You can find these reports around health, wellness and fitness up on our website as well. That's indiatoday.in. You can download the app. All of India Today's social media platforms, YouTube, Instagram, Twitter or X and Facebook are carrying our reports. It's all that you need to know around fitness, health and wellness. From the entire team of Health 360, I'm going to thank you. Take very good care of yourself. Bye for now.

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5: A very good morning to all our viewers. You're watching India Today. I am Anjali Pandey. Lots line up here in this bulletin. But first, let's take a look at the headlines of this hour. New video surfaces showing accused Sia and Chetan together at a cricket stadium. Probe suggests murder was meticulously planned and rehearsed before execution. Ketan Agarwal's father says accused deserves death penalty. Ram Janmabhoomi Trust confirms resignations of Champat Rai and Anil Mishra, citing moral responsibility, but strongly pushes back against allegations, assures fair and transparent probe. Opposition claims theft was carried out under protection of higher political leadership. Shocking case emerges from Karnataka's Tumakuru. Alleged kidnapper abducts woman in a car who he was in love with after she distanced herself from him. Car explodes, killing jilted lover on the spot. Woman and driver escape with injuries. Fresh Keralam governor versus government face-off ruse. New vice chancellor appointment by Governor Arlekar for Keralam Agricultural University sparks massive row. Government says governor bypassed state's recommendation. SFI calls move by governor abuse of power. Prime Minister Modi to hold high-level talks with Seychelles President and meet Indian diaspora. Prime Minister Modi to participate as guest of honour at Seychelles' Golden Jubilee National Day celebrations. US strikes Iranian drone and missile sites yet again, this after reports of another vessel targeted by Iran along Strait of Hormuz. Iran hits back, targets US bases in Kuwait and Bahrain, claims Hormuz still under their control. Trump warns Iran of dire consequences.

0: And we're getting some breaking news from Lucknow. Massive fire breaks out at Himalayan Coal Storage in Lucknow. Blaze reported at this Himalayan Coal Storage in Chinhart. You can see these are the visuals from Lucknow. Six fire tenders have been rushed to douse the fire. Firefighters continue operations to douse this fire at this building. This is a coal storage building in Lucknow. Corps and fire brigade are present at the spot. Incident is being reported from Chinhart police station area in Lucknow. My colleague Ashish Srivastav is now joining us with more details on this. Ashish, give us the latest update. Has the fire been doused?
1: Yeah, of course. Still now, fire broke out in Himalaya Coal Stores located in Chinhart area. And at the moment, the six fire brigade vehicles were busy extinguishing the fire. And now this time, the fire brigade team along with the Chinhart police is making efforts to extinguish the fire on this spot. And this is what I just want to tell you about this Himalaya Coal Storage. It's located in Chinhart Police Station area in Lucknow, where long time it was a fire safety measurement also being checked as. But now still they have a control this fire. And now the six fire runners were at the moment over there. So this is what the situation is current here. The everything has control now by the fire tenders over there. Over to you.
0: All right, Ashish, do stay with us. So those are the kind of images that are emerging from Lucknow. You can see thick plume of smoke emerging from this coal storage structure in Lucknow. Remember, this comes just days after there was another fire that erupted in a building in a residential area, but it was a commercial building in which 15 people lost their lives. And now this case also emerging from Lucknow. But as per my colleague, the fire has now been doused. From this coal storage structure in Lucknow. Remember, this comes just days after there was another fire that erupted in a building in a residential area, but it was a commercial building in which 15 people lost their lives. And now this case also emerging from Lucknow. But as per my colleague, the fire has now been doused.
2: Hey.

0: And now shifting focus to Ketan Agarwal murder case. The probe is now intensifying and the scene recreation is now underway. Accused Siya Goyal and Chetan Chaudhary have been taken to Lohgarh Fort where they had allegedly pushed Ketan Agarwal. Siya and Chetan were brought to the crime scene, that is the Lohgarh Fort. You can see in these visuals, and Pune Rural Police now recreate the murder scene. The recreation is now underway at the Lohgarh Fort. Crime scene reconstruction now begins in this Pune case. Now, the cops are probing with scene recreation exercise. This will help to validate and verify whether the claims which are being made by Chetan and Siya are true or not. In fact, the lens is now also on the digital evidence, so everything will now be pieced together. And as you can see in these visuals, the recreation is now underway at the Lohgarh Fort. So the questioning, after days of questioning, now the cops along with Siya and Chetan are at the crime spot, which is the Lohgarh Fort, where they will be recreating the scene, and they will also be verifying whatever claims have been made by the accused so far in the investigation. My colleague Omkar Wable is now joining us with more details on this. Omkar, give us the latest update on the scene recreation that we're learning is underway at the Lohgarh Fort.
1: Yeah, exactly. After committing crime on 18th morning, now Pune Rural Police have already taken both accused Chetan Chaudhary and Siya Goyal to the fort at the crime scene, and the recreation is underway. Both accused were taken to the fort around 6:30 in the morning, and around 8 o'clock it started. Because the whole sequence, the whole crime took place on the 18th morning between 8 a.m. to 10:45 a.m. So on the 18th of morning, Siya picked up Ketan Agarwal from his place, and then both climbed Lohgarh, and then around 10:30, the whole crime scene took place. She pushed him out of the cliff, and then she called her mother. She told her that he fell down, he slipped from the cliff, and that is how everything happened. So now police investigation is underway, and the crime scene recreation is still going on.
0: Omkar, do stay with us. So the scene recreation is now underway at the Lohgarh Fort, and both Siya and Chetan have been taken to the Lohgarh Fort along with the Pune Rural Police. They are recreating the entire crime scene. And remember, this comes after days of interrogation. Now the police is trying to piece together all the claims that have been made, and also to verify what exactly happened on June 18 and what led to the killing of Ketan Agarwal. So now the scene recreation is underway at the Lohgarh Fort. And meanwhile, Ketan Agarwal's father makes a desperate appeal. Ketan's father says that any witness must come forward and help police give justice to Ketan. And Ketan was killed without any reason. And he has appealed, he has made this appeal for the witnesses that share what you saw with the cops, punish those who killed Ketan. So that's a very emotional appeal from the father of Ketan Agarwal, who's claiming that my son has been killed for no reason at all. And I urge all the witnesses, if any, to come forward and speak up and to let the police know that what had exactly transpired on June 18 at the Lohgarh Fort.
2: मैं सिर्फ एक ही अपील करूंगा, मेरा 26 साल का बेटा आज जिस भी वजह से उन्होंने बिना कारण से मार डाला, जिसको आज तक कोई कारण पता नहीं चला, मेरे बच्चे की कहीं पे भी एक गलती नहीं थी। मैं तो शादी करने चला था, उसकी घर में बेटी बहू लाने चला था, मुझे नहीं पता था कि मेरा बच्चा ही खो दूंगा मैं। तो मैं सबसे अपील कर रहा हूं कि उसको जस्टिस मिले, उसके अपराधियों को फांसी की सजा मिले।
0: Now, the big question is, were there any witnesses at all or not? Because the point from where Ketan Agarwal was pushed was very strategically chosen by Siya and Chetan. So it remains to be seen whether there were any witnesses at all who could come forward and narrate the entire incident and what exactly transpired at that point at the Lohgarh Fort on June 18. But that's the appeal from Ketan Agarwal's father. Meanwhile, Siya's family is now facing the heat. Accused Siya's parents, Praveen Goyal and Pooja Goyal, along with her brother Sahil Goyal, were questioned by the police for over 11 hours, and their statements were also recorded. India Today has access inside details of their grilling. Police sources told India Today that investigators asked the Goyal family whether Siya had ever told them about her relationship with Chetan Chaudhary. The family replied that she had not. They were also asked whether they had any knowledge of an alleged plan to murder Ketan. The girl said that they had no knowledge of any such plan. The murder now continues to spark outrage, with the case taking fresh emotional and investigative turn. The call for justice echoed across Pune as family members of Ketan Agarwal, friends and citizens held a candlelight march demanding justice for Ketan. Breaking down in grief, Ketan's father made an emotional appeal for justice, recalling that he had been preparing for his son's wedding. He said that he was instead forced to perform his last rites.
3: मुझे जस्टिस चाहिए फॉर केतन के लिए बस, और सिया को फांसी की सजा लेनी नहीं। सिया को आज मैं भी माँ हूँ, सिया की भी माँ है, लेकिन मुझे सिया के लिए आज फांसी ही चाहिए और केतन के लिए जस्टिस चाहिए।
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3: चेतन के लिए भी फांसी।
0: And India Today has also accessed an undated video that shows murder accused Siya Goyal and also Chetan Chaudhary together at a cricket match. Now, in this video, which is now part of the police probe, the two are seen sitting side by side in Team India jerseys, as you can see in these visuals, watching the game from the sidelines, clapping for the players. And they also appeared relaxed in each other's company. And even at one point, it could be seen that Siya is leaning towards Chetan Chaudhary. Now, according to the police investigation, the two first got to know each other through cricket circles. Sia's brother, Sahil Goyal, used to play cricket with Chetan Chaudhary. Sia and Chetan later met again at a friend's Diwali gathering, and police allege that their friendship eventually developed into a relationship. The video has now become part of the timeline that police are examining as they probe the possible conspiracy behind Ketan Agarwal's murder. So there was a recce and rehearsal and eventually a ruthless murder. So Sia and Chetan both searched YouTube and Google for ways to kill Ketan Agarwal. So they searched extensively on YouTube and Google found out ways to kill Ketan Agarwal, and the duo also found pushing from Lohgarh the easiest method. So out of all the locations, they thought that Lohgarh Fort was the easiest one, and there it was easier to push Ketan Agarwal. Sia and Chetan rehearsed how to push Ketan to death. So a rehearsal was also conducted, but of course this was not conducted at the Lohgarh Fort. It was a different location where they rehearsed the entire murder plot and how they will be pushing Ketan Agarwal to death. The practice run was done 4 to 5 days before the first murder bid on June 14. Remember, on June 14 is when Sia tried to kill Ketan Agarwal for the first time, and which failed, and after which she again attempted to kill him on June 18, and that attempt was successful. Sia and Chetan identified spot to kill Ketan, so they then zeroed down to Lohgarh Fort because they thought that this was the easiest place there. The murder would be the easiest, and they even figured out the spot, the exact spot, because Lohgarh Fort is also sometimes crowded, so they figured out the spot where there could be no witnesses, and this murder plot could be successfully implemented. The duo even planned direction from which Ketan will approach. So everything was premeditated. Everything was planned by Sia and Chetan Chaudhary, and Sia and Chetan even calculated the intensity of push to kill. So after the first failed attempt, they had to be very sure, and they even calculated the intensity with which there's no chance of Ketan Agarwal surviving this murder attempt, and the push, they pushed him to death. Even the timing, the positioning, and everything was fine-tuned for the perfect shove of death. Sia even used past Lohgarh visit to familiarize self with the terrain. So Lohgarh Fort was chosen by Sia and Chetan because Sia had gone to Lohgarh Fort in the past also, and she knew, she was familiar with the terrain, and that is why they thought that this is the perfect spot to murder Ketan Agarwal. Now, cops also grilled Sia's parents for over 11 hours. They were asked if they knew about Sia and Chetan's relationship, to which they said that no, Sia never told us about Chetan, or for that matter, any other relationship. And the cops also asked that if Sia ever insisted on marrying Chetan, but they did not even know about Chetan at the first place, any relationship with Chetan. So they said that no, she never said that she wanted to marry Chetan Chaudhary. was Sia's consent taken before fixing her marriage with Ketan? This was also asked by the cops, to which they said the parents replied that yes, they had showed Ketan's photos to Sia, and Sia herself had agreed for the marriage. Did Sia ever say that she did not like Ketan? So they said that no, even after engagement, Sia had never complained, never raised any objection that she did not want to marry Ketan Agarwal. Was Sia being forced to marry Ketan? This was another question that was asked to the parents, to which they said that no, we never pressured her. In fact, she never said that she was forced, and she always seemed okay with this marriage proposal. So the parents were absolutely clueless about Chetan Chaudhary and Sia's relationship, and also they thought that Sia is happy with this marriage with Ketan Agarwal. They were also asked if they knew that Sia was meeting Chetan after engagement, to which they said that no, we had absolutely no knowledge about this. They were also asked if they knew that Sahil Goyal and Chetan were friends. Remember, Sahil is the brother of Sia Goyal, to which they said that we knew that they played cricket together, but we had never seen them together. So they knew that a person named Chetan Chaudhary exists, who with whom Sahil plays cricket, but they did not they had not seen them together ever. They were also asked whether they knew about the murder conspiracy, to which they said that they still can't believe that Sia could kill anybody. And now shifting focus to the Ram Mandir donation theft row. The probe has intensified, and Ayodhya cops now raid residents of the accused. Family members of the accused have been questioned by the cops. So the Ayodhya police now raid residents of accused in the Ram Mandir trust donation theft. Questioning is also going on from family members of all the accused. Remember, eight people have been arrested in this case. The eight accused have been arrested, and now the cops are also raiding the residences of these accused. 80 lakh rupees has already been recovered from these eight accused. My colleague Simar Chawla is now joining us with more details on this. Simar, give us more details about these police raids that are now being conducted at the residences of the accused in the Ram Mandir theft row.
5: Well, yes, that's a big development in Ram Mandir donation theft case. So now the Ayodhya police has, in fact, in the morning with his six teams, have raided the residence of all of the accused that are currently living in Ayodhya. Two of the accused are, you know, their home is not in Ayodhya, leaving their premises. Six locations, what we are being told, are being raided by Ayodhya police. The questioning is right now going on with the family members of all of the accused, including the main accused, Tinnu Yadav and Anukam Shukla, where we reported yesterday. Now, the Ayodhya police wanted to know the source of the income, you know, the assets, if the accused have made any of the assets in this lifetime. And also, the questioning with the family members will take place. That's the police sources have been telling us. So that's a big development, because all of the eight accused are already in jail. The questioning with them has already been completed on the basis of the inputs that Ayodhya police has gathered in these two days. The raids are currently going on. Thorough questioning of the family members are in fact happening. What we are being told is that the police is now, you know, trying to understand that the big houses which were being made by Anukamp Mishra or Tinnu Yadav, which has come into the fore of investigation, what was the source of income, and are there any of other properties that are in the possession or in fact named on the accused. So this kind of information police wanted to gather before they take the police custody of all of the accused. That was going to be happen on the Monday, where they'll file an application in the court. Before that, they wanted to gather some input. Because of those inputs, the questioning with all of the accused, you know, could go on. So it's a big development. Now it remains to be seen that what more facts are uncovered, and whether any of the recovery happened. Because remember that in the span of one day, police recovered more than 80 lakh rupees from all of these accused.
0: Right.
5: So keeping in mind the information and the input that have been given to the police, they are eyeing on more recovery in this very particular matter.
0: All right, Simar. Thank you for those details. So the investigation continues. The investigation is in fact intensifying. And now what we're learning is that the cops are conducting raids at the residence of one of the accused named Tinnu Yadav, whose name is Ram Shankar Yadav. He is the former driver of the trust, General Secretary Champath Rai, and the lens is now on him, and his house is being raided. In fact, what we are also learning is that the family member of these eight accused will also be questioned in this investigation into the Ram Mandir theft case. So that's the latest that's coming in. Currently, what we're learning is that the Ayodhya police are now raiding the residences, and it is now being conducted at one of the main accused in this case, whose name is Tinnu Yadav. His real name is Ram Shankar Yadav. Remember, he was the former driver of Champath Rai. If you talk about Champath Rai, he has now resigned from his post of General Secretary of the Trust, citing moral responsibility. And now his former driver, who has already been arrested, his name is Tinnu Yadav. The lens is on him, and his residence is also now being raided by the Ayodhya cops, and the family members will also be questioned. And now some more breaking news coming in from Uttar Pradesh. Rape shocker from Uttar Pradesh, Badayu. 60-year-old man accused of raping 4-year-old girl in Badayu. Rape accused Abrar injured in the police shootout. 4-year-old girl abducted, raped and abandoned in Badayu field. So the rape suspect shot in both legs after firing at police. Accused Abrar, who is 60 years old, has been hospitalized under police custody. The victim was rescued and is now undergoing treatment. The accused has now been held. So this is the shocking news coming to the fore from Uttar Pradesh, Badayu, where a 60-year-old man is accused of raping a 4-year-old girl in Badayu field.
6: देखिए दिनांक 25 जून को एक बहुत ही जघन्य घटना थाना अलापुर क्षेत्र से सामने आई थी, जिसमें एक 4 वर्षीय बच्ची को पहले अगवा किया गया और उसके बाद उसके साथ दुष्कर्म कर उसे एक खेत में छोड़ दिया गया था। 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
0: So absolutely horrific case being reported from Uttar Pradesh, Badayu, where a 60-year-old man, as you can see in these visuals on the right side of your screen, that's the 60-year-old accused whose name is Abrar. He's accused of raping a 4-year-old girl. My colleague Ashish Srivastav is now joining us with more details on this horrific case being reported from Badayu. Ashish, over to you. Give us more details on the investigation and also on the condition of the 4-year-old girl.
7: Yeah, this case is... Alapur police station area, where on June 26, an innocent girl was kidnapped from outside her house and brutally raped. After the medical report confirmed rape, the police was continuously searching of the accused. Late night, when the police tried to stop a suspected accused in Alapur road, he opened a fire on the police team. And at the same moment, there was an encounter, and he has been arrested after this encounter. So at the present, the injured accused has been admitted to the district hospital and the police is taking up further legal action. But horrible these things was happened over there because she's a 60-year-old accused who has raped a 4-year-old girl. She was innocent and that's
0: all
7: the
0: right.
7: Moment and this is what, yeah.
0: All right, Ashish, thank you for those details. In fact, early this morning at 4 a.m., when the police team had arrived to arrest the accused Abrar, who's a 60-year-old man, he opened fire on them and he sustained gunshot wounds to both legs during the exchange of fire. And he has now been admitted to the district hospital for treatment. Now, shifting focus, we're getting some breaking news from Sikkim, where a Bailey Bridge washed away in North Sikkim. Bailey Bridge was washed away after heavy rain. So heavy rain destroys this bridge in North Sikkim over Phi Khola. Fidang San Kalang Road link cut off after this bridge collapsed. There you see these are the visuals of the bridge being washed away after heavy rains. This is from North Sikkim. The road connectivity has also been disrupted in North Sikkim, and heavy rain triggers this major infrastructure damage in North Sikkim. So authorities are now assessing the damage after this bridge has been washed away. Connectivity has also been impacted. So this is Bailey Bridge over Phi Khola in Fidang in Zonggu in North Sikkim that was completely washed away, as can be seen in these visuals on Saturday night following heavy rainfall, cutting off the Fidang and San Kalang route. And the incident has now disrupted the road connectivity in the area. So after heavy rains, this bridge was washed away and the road connectivity has now also been impacted. My colleague Tapas Sen Gupta is now joining us with more details on this. Tapas, give us the latest details on the current situation in North Sikkim. We're learning that this bridge has been washed away and even the road connectivity has been disrupted.
8: Well, yes, absolutely. In different parts of North Sikkim, there have been incessant rainfall since last few days, and there were alerts that there could be heavy rainfall. And this particular Bailey Bridge, which happens to be in Zonggu in North Sikkim, on Saturday night, there was a severe rainfall, and that led to huge flow of water from upper ridges. And when it came down, the Bailey Bridge was completely washed away. And finally, the restoration work is yet to begin. The road connectivity in different parts of North Sikkim have got affected due to incessant rainfall, landslides, and heavy water flow from upper ridges to the lower ridges. So as of now, the situation is yet to be under control, but all precautionary measures are being taken by the government of Sikkim. And what the IMD predicts, that in next 24 to 48 hours, there are high chances of heavy shower in the upper ridges of North Sikkim that could add more apathy to this situation that already exists in different parts of Sikkim.
0: Right, Tapas, thank you for those details. So heavy rain is expected in the coming hours as well. And that's how the bridge got washed away in North Sikkim, disrupting the road connectivity. With that, it's a wrap on this bulletin. Thank you for watching India Today. More news and updates will continue on the other side.
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two love stories of two young men who believed they were stepping into the happiest chapter of their lives, marriage to their beloved. But both stories ended in death. A few months ago, the country was shocked by the murder of Raja Raghuvanshi in Meghalaya. A honeymoon trip that was supposed to celebrate a new beginning turned into a chilling murder investigation. Police alleged that the very person he trusted the most may have been part of a deadly conspiracy, his wife. And now, another case that has gripped the nation. This time, the backdrop is the historic Lohgarh Fort in Maharashtra. Ketan Agarwal had gone hiking with his fiancée, Sia Goyal. What initially appeared to be a tragic accident soon took a very dramatic turn. Investigators now claim that Chetan's death may not have been an accident at all, but the culmination of a carefully planned plot.

0: Hello and welcome to Postmortem, where we put the spotlight on those cases that shock us, yet make us want to know more and more. Two different states, two different couples, two separate investigations. Yet the similarities are almost impossible to ignore. In both cases, investigators are examining whether betrayal was hiding behind affection. In both cases, questions are being raised about secret relationships, hidden motives, and carefully constructed narratives. And in both cases, families are left asking the same haunting question. If you don't want the love, why kill the one who loved you? Just leave. A birthday celebration and a pre-wedding roka ceremony and the smiling face of a bride-to-be. Nothing in these videos suggests that the woman, Sia Goyal, a 20-year-old, is not happy with this relationship. Who could have thought that just a few days after this birthday countdown video, the young man, Ketan Agarwal, would be dead and Sia would be behind bars as an accused in his murder. While it may all sound so sensational, imagine the pain of the parents who are one day busy in wedding preparations and the other day they are left making preparations for their son's funeral.
1: अगर उसको शादी नहीं करनी थी तो सीधा उसने उसके माँ बाप को या हमको किसी चीज से इनकार कर देते या जिस लड़के के साथ उसका जो भी अफेयर चल रहा है कहीं से भी एक फोटो हमको भेज देते तो भी हम कैंसिल कर देते इन 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
0: Let's now tell you the story of how a perfect birthday plan turned into a murder plan. On June 18th, a day before Sia Goyal's birthday, the young couple leaves Pune for Lohgarh Fort, one of Maharashtra's most popular trekking destinations. 26-year-old Ketan Agarwal believed he was spending a special day with his fiancée. What he did not know was that his trip would become the last journey of his life. According to investigators, the couple left for Lohgarh Fort early in the morning and began their trek towards the historic hill fort at around 8:30 a.m. For fellow trekkers and tourists, they appeared to be just another young couple enjoying a day out. Nothing seemed unusual. Nothing appeared suspicious, at least not yet. As the couple reached one of the fort's elevated sections, something happened. What exactly took place in those final moments remains the most critical question in the case. Initially, reports suggested that around 10 in the morning, Ketan suffered a tragic fall from a height while trying to take a photograph. He lost his balance and fell down. He reportedly slipped and fell into a deep gorge, estimated to be nearly 350 feet below. The fall is catastrophic. A terrible accident. Sia raises an alarm, calls the guard stationed over there, who informs the authorities. Meanwhile, Sia calls her family. Ketan's mother claims that she received a phone call from Sia's mother informing them about the incident at around 10:45 in the morning. The family rushes to the spot. Emergency responders and local authorities are informed that a young man has fallen from the fort. The incident appeared straightforward, a trekking mishap at a location known for steep cliffs and dangerous drops. Teams from the Lonavala Rural Police, Shivdurg Mitra Lonavala and Mawal Wildlife Rescue Organization rushed to Lohgarh Fort. Rescue personnel begin a painstaking operation to reach the gorge. The difficult landscape slows the process. First day ends without any success. The rescue operations resume on 19th June. After considerable efforts, rescuers locate Ketan's body deep inside the valley. He's carefully brought up from the gorge and transported to a nearby hospital. He is declared dead before any medical treatment can begin. The tragedy becomes even more heartbreaking because Ketan was just weeks away from getting married. June 19th was his fiancée's birthday. And special celebrations had already been planned in Mahabaleshwar. Family members had reportedly completed most of the arrangements. An even bigger event was approaching. A lavish wedding was scheduled in Jaipur the following month. Now, sources say a luxury palace had been booked for the event. Chartered aircrafts had reportedly been arranged for guests. The family home, which had been filled with wedding preparations and celebrations, suddenly fell silent. Lonavala Rural Police register an accidental death report or an ADR. At that stage, the case appears to be a tragic trekking accident.
4: शुरुआत में 18 जून को जब ये वारदात हुई उस वक्त एक्सीडेंटल डेथ के तौर पे हमारे यहाँ पे रजिस्टर हुआ था और सब लोग एक्सीडेंट के तौर पे ही उस पे देख रहे थे।
0: Investigators begin gathering statements and examining the circumstances surrounding the fall. For the public, it is the story of a young businessman whose life was cut short by a devastating accident. For several days after Ketan Agarwal's death, everyone in the family also believed the same story. A tragic accident had taken away a son, a brother, and a groom-to-be. But then, the first cracks began to appear in that story. 4 days after Ketan's funeral, Sia visited the grieving family's home. It was supposed to be a condolence visit. But during a conversation, Ketan's sister allegedly noticed inconsistencies in Sia's statements. Something did not feel right. Her suspicions were passed on to investigators. And that information reportedly prompted the police to dig even deeper. Now, as detectives reconstructed the months leading up to Ketan's death, they discovered another curious episode. The couple had reportedly planned a trip to Bali before their wedding. All arrangements had been completed. But according to investigators, the trip was abruptly cancelled after Ketan lost his passport at the airport.
1: वो लोग जा रहे थे 6 तारीख को शाम को बाली. जाते समय चार लोग एक साथ जा रहे थे. सिर्फ केतन का ही पासपोर्ट चोरी हो गया, जिसकी वजह से वो जा नहीं पाए. एयरपोर्ट से वो रिटर्न आ गए. रिटर्न आने के बाद हमें ये समझ में नहीं आया कि एक ही बैग में जब सब चीजें रखी हुई थी, बाकी सब करेंसी, क्रेडिट कार्ड्स, बाकी के पासपोर्ट अवेलेबल हैं, और एक ही पासपोर्ट कैसे चोरी हो सकता है.
0: had meanwhile started examining Sia's mobile phone and social media accounts. At the same time, investigators began reviewing CCTV footage from inside and outside Lohgarh Fort. While scanning the footage, police noticed something very unusual. A man wearing a hoodie had entered the fort. What made the image suspicious was it was middle of the summer, and trekking up the fort usually leaves visitors sweating. Yet, this man was wearing a hoodie and had covered most of his face. CCTV footage allegedly showed that the man was constantly following Sia and Ketan throughout the trek. However, his face was not clearly visible. Police then turned their attention to Sia's call records. One particular phone number immediately caught investigators' attention. According to police, Sia had made 2,004 calls to that number between January and June, a period of just 6 months. During those calls, she had reportedly spent a total of 338 hours talking. When police traced the number, they found it belonged to a man named Chetan Chaudhary. Now, Chetan lived in the same area of Pune where Sia's father, Praveen Goyal, operated his business. Investigators then examined Chetan's call records, especially for June 18th, which is the day of Ketan's death. What they discovered raised even more questions. According to police, Chetan's internet remained switched off from 7 in the morning till 9 in the night that day. At the same time, his phone's location appeared to place him at his office. Police then questioned employees working at Chetan's office. During the inquiry, officers allegedly learnt that on June 18, Chetan had left his own phone at the office and taken one of his employees' phones with him. When investigators tracked the location of that employee's phone, it led them directly to Lohgarh Fort. At that point, police say they realized that the hooded man seen in the CCTV footage was allegedly none other than Chetan Chaudhary.
5: Through the confidential sources and technical analysis of the phone calls made and the CCTVs, the presence of Chetan Chaudhary was found at the fort itself.
0: According to investigators, both eventually confessed during questioning.
5: Further in interview and in interrogation of the suspects, they admitted that they had conspired together to kill the boy named Ketan Agarwal. So on 18th, before Ketan Agarwal and Sia Goyal reached the fort, this Chetan Chaudhary was himself present at the fort itself. And when they went upstairs, he went after them, and they together pushed him down the fort, which caused his death.
0: The two families had arranged the match, and Ketan and Sia became engaged in February this year. Their wedding was scheduled for November 26th in Jaipur. But according to police, another story was unfolding in Sia's life, a love story. Investigators allege that she met Chetan Chaudhary during Diwali celebrations last year, and that the two developed a relationship. Everything was going smoothly, police say, until Sia's family arranged her marriage to Ketan. Now, investigators claim Sia was unhappy with this arrangement because she wanted to marry Chetan Chaudhary.
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0: According to police, Sia wanted to end her relationship with Ketan before the wedding. Investigators allege that she and Chetan began planning his murder. Ironically, the alleged plan took shape because of Ketan's own love for trekking. On May 31st, Ketan took Sia to Lohgarh Fort. Police believe that during this visit, Sia allegedly realized that if Ketan were pushed from a height in this place, it could easily be mistaken for an accident. Investigators claim that on June 14th, she persuaded Ketan to return to the fort. According to police, she intended to kill him that day only, but was unable to carry out the plan.
1: फिर ये 14th को गए। 14th को मुझे कल वहां पता चला कि उसने खुद ने उसको धक्का मारा, जिसकी वजह से केतन पीछे सरक गया और पीछे एक पेड़ था, पेड़ का सहारा लेके वो बच गया। बचने के बाद उसने इमीडिएटली नाटक किया कि सांप आ गया, सांप आ गया, सांप आ गया और मैंने तेरे को बचा लिया। तो उस वक्त उसके ध्यान में नहीं आया कि इसने मेरे को धक्का मारा था गिराने के लिए, लेकिन अभी सांप का बहाना कर रही है।
0: After the first alleged attempt failed, police say Sia brought Ketan back to Lohgarh Fort again on June 18th. This time, she reportedly told him that the location would be ideal for their pre-wedding shoot and that her friends wanted to surprise her over there for her birthday. And she wanted to inspect it also. Ketan agreed.
7: क्या आप सबको पता थी कि दोनों लोहगढ़ घूमने जा रहे हैं?
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7: तो केतन की मम्मी ने हाँ भर दी?
6: हाँ भरी थी, वो वीडियो कॉलिंग चालू था उनका।
0: Despite the fact that his parents were opposed to the idea. Meanwhile, according to investigators, Sia informed Chetan of the plan. Police allege that Chetan was instructed to follow the couple at a distance. And all this while, they kept signaling to each other. Investigators claim that once Ketan reached a high point on the fort, Sia and Chetan pushed him into the gorge. Police believe Ketan might have escaped this fate had an earlier travel plan not been cancelled. A few days before his death, Ketan had planned a trip to Bali with his sister Sia and a friend. The group was already on its way to the airport. But according to investigators, Sia did not want to go to Bali. Police allege that she stopped at a restaurant along the route, entered the washroom after stealing Ketan's passport, tore it up into pieces and flushed it away. Without the passport, the trip had to be cancelled and everyone returned home.
5: इस लड़की ने, सिया गोयल ने ही उसका जो पासपोर्ट है वो निकाल लिया था और उसको डिस्प्लेस किया था सो दा कि ये एकत्र बाली ना जा पाए।
0: 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And just as Sia allegedly persuaded Ketan to travel to Lohgarh Fort, Sonam allegedly convinced Raja to travel through Guwahati to Shillong under the pretext of visiting the Kamakhya temple. Police in that case alleged that Sonam, along with hired killers, pushed Raja into a gorge. In the Lohgarh case, investigators allege that Sia, together with her boyfriend Chetan, pushed Ketan to his death. But the lawyer representing Chetan is claiming that it's an accidental death and a case is being built up under pressure from Ketan's family.
8: Yeah, this is an accidental death because police has made the paper of accident firstly. And after 10 days, they are coming with the improvement and saying that this is a murder. This is suspicious. So this was our prime argument.
0: In fact, now Chetan's family alleges that Chetan has nothing to do with this entire matter and he was not even standing with Sia when they say, allegedly, Sia pushed Ketan into the gorge.
9: उसको अपने को कुछ मालूम नहीं
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0: Alleged by investigators have led many to ask, is the Lohgarh case a chilling repeat of a crime the country thought it had already seen? That's all we have for you in Postmortem today. It's time for a short break now. Keep watching India Today.

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2: Five policy proposals were sent to the high-powered committee. While the larger policy issues still wait for the recommendations of the committee, some ministries and departments have issued executive orders. The RBI allowed joint bank accounts, center allowed ration cards to non-married couples. Companies and government offices opened up to hiring openly trans persons and gay persons. The problem, however, is that schemes on paper are different from actual implementation. Even as banking law allows non-blood related persons to open joint accounts, a gay couple who tries to get one could face clueless bankers who ask for certification of marriage or a company partnership. Education policy about inclusion and awareness has not yet translated into textbooks. There are positive steps being taken by some states also for employment, education, even medical treatment. Queer couples and activists have now gone back to court for some specific small issues that could make their life easier.

0: 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India Today Television studio is safe from dengue, protected by All Out.
1: A very good morning to all our viewers. You're watching India Today. I'm Anjali Pandey. Let's take a look at the headlines of this hour. A QCR taken to Lohgarh Fort. Cops recreate murder scene. New video surfaces showing a QCR and Chetan Chaudhary together at a cricket stadium. Probe suggests murder was meticulously planned and rehearsed before execution. Chetan's father says accused deserves death penalty. Ram Janmabhoomi Trust confirms resignations of Champat Rai and Anil Mishra, citing moral responsibility, but strongly pushes back against allegations, assures fair and transparent probe. Opposition claims theft was carried out under protection of higher political leadership. Shocking case emerges from Karnataka's Tumakuru. Alleged kidnapper abducts woman in a car who he was in love with after she distanced herself from him. Car explodes, killing jilted lover. On the spot, woman and driver escape with injuries. Fresh Keralam governor versus government face-off ruse. New vice chancellor appointment by Governor Arlekar for Kerala Agricultural University sparks massive row. Government says governor bypassed state's recommendations. SFI calls move by governor abuse of power. Prime Minister Modi to hold high-level talks with Seychelles President and meet Indian diaspora. Prime Minister Modi to also participate as guest of honour at Seychelles Golden Jubilee National Day celebrations. US strikes Iranian drone and missile site yet again. This after reports of another vessel targeted by Iran along the Strait of Hormuz. Iran hits back, targets US bases in Kuwait and Bahrain, claims Hormuz still under their control. Trump warns Iran of dire consequences.

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5: What is stress, what is anxiety, and what is depression?
6: Stress is a very poorly understood word. Stress is not what is happening to you. Stress is how you are reacting to it.
5: We're currently in an AI world. A lot of people are losing jobs. Some people respond to that loss of job with saying, hey, freedom in life, finally I get to do what I want. Others crumble.
6: The human brain, what is it? It's a huge, huge computer. Cognition is the operating system of the human brain. If there is some error in that, with the same events coming in, the brain processes them in a different way. In person A, the response that you get is different. In person B, the response that you get is different.
5: क्या आपके साथ ये हो रहा है, क्या आपके साथ ये हो रहा है, क्या आपके साथ ये हो रहा है, क्या आपको पता है ये सब हिडन कॉजेज है एडीएचडी के? हैव यू हर्ड ऑफ दिस कॉन्सेप्ट कॉल्ड पॉप साइकोलॉजी?
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5: Now they go to ChatGPT.
6: but eventually all roads lead to, you know what I mean.
5: Everybody who blames parents and childhood trauma for what's happening to them right now, they're wrong.
6: Go on, I'm not committing. Yeah. No, I'm going to say something which all rational psychiatrists are going to murder me for.
5: You and I as human beings have the power to rewrite that script.
6: Absolutely. So when we say bring about change, the world is not going to change to accommodate you. People around you, the world around you, they are as likely to change for you as you are likely to change for them. The brain has this ability to retain changes.
5: You're using Botox. Like the Botox to treat wrinkles, to treat brain disorders. I used to think that past life regression is pseudoscience. As a psychiatrist, do you believe in past life regression?
6: Past life regression. To regress means to move back in time. It relies on the concept of reincarnation. That all of us have had past lives. And a lot of things that we are experiencing, both the good and the bad, are the residues of our past lives. As a practitioner of past life regression, I have done a lot of it. If you ask me as a psychiatrist what the scientific basis is behind it, I have no clue. Today is a class 101 in how the brain works. So let's dive right into it.
5: Hello and welcome. This is Doctor vs. Internet. I'm Sonal Mehrotra Kapoor. Our guest this week is somebody who has spent decades trying to unpack what exactly is the mental health problem specifically in India. He's going to tell us the difference between stress with anxiety, with depression. Do we often confuse between the two? He's also someone who's seen the previous generation. Right? So our parents who never went to a psychologist or a psychiatrist, never took therapy, but and has a sort of lens on how things are going today. So that difference in how mental health is expanding, growing, or perhaps changing in the current Indian narrative is what we'll speak to him about. And I like this because this conversation in certain places will get uncomfortable. We will also deep dive into what are the modern ways in which mental health and brain disorders are being treated. So there are lots of new techniques that are really out there, including some like, which I often thought was pseudoscience, like past life regression. But here we have an expert who operates not on Instagram, but in his clinic with lakhs of people. And when he says that past life regression works, I'm listening. So it's time you listen up and say hello to Dr. Sanjay Chugh. How are you, sir?
6: Good. How are you?
5: Very well, sir. Let me straight away ask you the question that a lot of people do not today understand the difference between. Is there a way to tell what is stress, what is anxiety, and what is depression?
6: Okay. Great start. What I've learned over the last, like you said, several decades is that stress is a very poorly understood word. You know, people feel that stress is, oh, you know, something has happened to me. I've lost money. I've lost a relationship. I've lost a job, blah, blah, blah. These things are not stresses. These are what we would call the events that are triggering a reaction inside me, the human being. And these events are what we call stressors. Stress is the way the human being or the organism responds to these events.
5: Okay.
6: So stress is not what is happening to you. Stress is how you are perceiving it, how you are reacting to it.
5: So when I say I'm stressed about a situation, that means what?
6: So you are trying to, if you're saying that to me that you're stressed about something, you are telling me your reaction to whatever the situation is.
5: Okay.
6: So that means there could be 10 different situations in your life and you could react to all of them in exactly the same way. I'll give you an example. Let's say a child is in the 12th grade. He has his board exams coming up. You know, so everyone is after him. He's after himself. You know, you have to study, study, study. You know, you have to study 24 hours of the day, 2 months to go, blah, blah, blah, and all that stuff. Now, the impending exams are the stressor. How does a child, how does a child's brain, we'll talk about the brain. How does the child's brain react to it? In one child, the brain says, okay, you have to do well. There's a future to look up to, blah, blah, blah. Let's plan this out. We are going to study 6 hours in a day. We are going to take breaks after every 30 minutes. We are not going to overindulge in tea, coffee, smoking, blah, blah, blah. I must go out, play for some time, meet people, do some screen time.
5: This is a very good child.
6: A lot of children do end up doing it. So this is what we call a healthy response to the situation. So it's healthy stress. It is the term used to describe this is eustress, E-U. You stress. As opposed to this, there is a child who says, who goes overboard? I have to study. My mom will kill me. My teachers will kill me. Blah, blah, blah. I'll not get admission into a good college. So he keeps sitting with his books all day long. At the end of the day, he might have spent 18 hours with his books, but he retains nothing. It goes on and on. His sleep cycle goes for a toss. He doesn't eat well. He's eating junk food, taking stimulants to stay awake and so on. Eventually, his performance, rather predictably, is not half as good as it could be. This is also a stress reaction. This is what we call distress. So when a person says, I'm distressed, this is what the word distressed means, that you are exhibiting an unhealthy stress response to what is happening. So one cardinal principle, which I probably use this statement a million times, is that it is not events or people or situations that affect us. It is how we perceive and react to those things that determines who we are and what we are. So you can react to it in a healthy way. We call it eustress. You can magnify things. You can discount all the positives, blah, blah, blah. That is distress. So this is one. Now, let me give you a scientific understanding of what we understand today happens inside the human brain. This hand is pointed towards you. It's in the midline. You know, this is what we would call a state of equilibrium. Right? Now, something happens to me. This is my equilibrium. Something happens to me. It distorts the equilibrium. Anything. I mean, you get up in the morning. By the time you sleep after 24 or whatever hours, things are happening to us all the time. What impact do those things have on us? They disturb our equilibrium. So something happens, this hand comes here, but there is an inner programming or an inner ability inside us to get us back here. Event two, come back. Event three, come back. Event four, come back. Blah, blah, blah, blah, blah. This inner strength or this inner ability to bounce back, it's a word in English also. It's what we call resilience. So people who are resilient, who have a high quotient of resilience, they will be able to bounce back irrespective of the degree of the swing. But in some people, either because the impact of the stressor is too much or the resilience is not there, why it is not there, we'll come to that in a moment. So what happens is the equilibrium shifts here and the person stays at this level, continues to function at this level. At some point in time, maybe some divine intervention or he or she does, they do something differently, this comes back here. Or the inevitable progression is that this keeps moving to this side. So for me, this is a state of quote-unquote normal. I mean, whatever normal is. This is that state of anxiety or stress. So actually, we are using anxiety and stress interchangeably nowadays. It's not two different things. The manifestations are exactly the same. I'm stressed, I'm anxious. You could be talking about exactly the same things down to the last comma, last colon, last semicolon.
5: So you're saying anxiety is just a loosely used term for same stress?
6: Or the other way around. Stress is a loosely used term for stress.
5: Yeah. Yeah.
6: So this is the state of anxiety and stress. When you come here, I would say this is depression. And when you come here, the rope which is pulling you back, if it breaks down, this is what we call a breakdown. Equilibrium, stress, anxiety, depression, breakdown.
5: I see.
6: It could, you could, in the corporate language, you call it a burnout. I would call it a breakdown. But this is a continuum.
5: Got it. So let me give you a life situation. We're currently in an AI world, right? A lot of people are losing jobs. Every day you hear about it. And very high level, CEO level jobs are now going away. It's not just at the lower rank. Some people respond to that loss of job with saying, hey, freedom in life. Finally, I get to do what I want. Others crumble. So you're saying it's your own internal mechanism that defines it, the same life situation taking, you know, getting different reactions from two different individuals?
6: Without a doubt. Let's say you and I go to some shopping mall. We have some errand to run. We go to a place called Lajpat Nagar. Or any crowded place. You go there, you have a wallet in your pocket at the back. I have a wallet in my pocket at the back of my jeans. We are there, both of us manage to get our pockets picked. I start screaming, shouting, oh man, I've lost so much money. What will I do? This was my savings for the last 1 week, 1 month. My mom is going to kill me, blah, blah, blah, and so on. You say, okay, it has happened. Shit does happen in this world. I have to be more careful. In future, I'm never going to do this. I'm not going to put money in a place where it is accessible.
5: Yeah, I'll say UPI Zindabad.
6: UPI Zindabad. Chalo, wo bhi theek hai. So the same event, pockets picked, you perceive it and process it differently. I would say this is eustress. I process and perceive it differently. This is distress.
5: But what is it that people who do get stressed and anxious about it, right? What is it that they are not doing to be in that state of mind where they can take it easy? What is it that they are lacking?
6: Today is a class 101 in how the brain works.
5: Okay.
6: So let's dive right into it.
5: Huh.
6: Let's say I have a very fancy laptop lying in front of me. You and I are two members of the same team. We are working for the same organization. So you say, okay, Doc, you give me the data. I want to enter it. So I give you five numbers. One, enter, two, enter, three, enter, four, enter, five, enter. And then I say, okay, now you get the results. So you press the final enter key and you get 15 as the answer. Now you are an intelligent being. You say ki you can get 15 from 1, 2, 3, 4, 5 only if there's an addition software working. Correct? Very logical. So it's around 1 o'clock. We say, okay, it's time to wind up. Let's go have lunch. We do that. We go. When we come back, you are a very cautious person by nature. You say, Doc, let me make, you know, let me be absolutely sure that I entered the correct data. So can you give it to me again? So again, I give you five numbers. 1, 2, 3, 4, 5. You enter five, these five numbers. Press enter. You get 120 as an answer. Your intelligence is still very high. You know that you can get this response only if there's a multiplication software working inside the laptop. Now, obviously, what has happened is in that 1 hour that we were away, either some colleague of yours who does not like you too much came, uninstalled the addition software, put in a multiplication software, or maybe you had just, you know, clicked on some link earlier in the morning and a virus entered the system.
5: And you're hacked.
6: You're hacked or the addition software got corrupted and the multiplication software got installed. Now, in both cases, the laptop is working absolutely fine. It is just working in accordance with the software or let's say the operating system that is installed in the in the motherboard at that time. The human brain, what is it? It's a computer. It's a huge, huge computer. If there is a certain addition software working in the brain, the response is, okay, I'm going to be cautious. The next time I go to Lajpat Nagar, I have to be very careful with my money. Or if I lose a job, I'm going to say, okay, I've worked my backside off for a long time. It's a holiday. Let me enjoy it. Then we'll see. But if it's a multiplication software, then you are reacting either like the way I did or the way that another person did who crumbled and, you know, went into a loop, depression, blah, blah, blah. So, for me, it is the software or the operating system inside the brain, which is the key. The technical term for this is cognition. So it's a term which, again, a lot of us have heard. Some of us might not have heard of cognition. So cognition is the operating system of the human brain. So if there is some error in that, what we call cognitive errors, then there is a full cascade that starts with the same events coming in. The brain processes them in a different way. In person A, the response that you get is different. In person B, the response that you get is different.
5: But this cognitive errors, are people born with it or are these acquired in the life?
6: Could be both. If you're born with it, that means a genetic predisposition. So it's, again, it boils down to nature versus nurture. What you're born with is your nature. What you grow up with, the way you, your upbringing is, your experiences in life are, that's your nurture. So both things condition. I mean, at this point in time, at my age, I'm 64. At this point in time, my cognitive software, whatever it is a very, very complex and composite mixture of my internal genetic makeup, which
5: and
6: is
5: your experience
6: and my experiences, which is the external environment. So my genetic makeup is my internal environment. There's an interplay between this internal environment and the external environment.
5: So does that mean that because it is an operating system, it can be trained into being a particular way then?
6: Absolutely. In fact, in psychiatry, one of the biggest things that we talk about is cognitive therapy. How to help people bring about changes in their cognition. Now, whether you do it through through talk therapy or you need medications or there are a lot of other advanced treatments that are now available, which, you know, which actually alter the magnetic systems inside the brain, the electrical systems inside the brain, which the eventual aim is to help bring about a change in the operating system. Whatever you do.
5: Okay, talk to me about these therapies. I'm very excited to understand because we live in times where there is a solution, there is a test, and there is perhaps a peptide for everything possible now. We live in that world. So what are these therapies that can be used by people to make their internal OS or their cognitive, you know, motherboard more active, more resilient to be able to fight out with any, you know, eventuality that life throws at you.
6: Do we have the next year to discuss this?
5: tell me something that's possible and that's possible now in India.
6: Okay, I'll give you an example. Let's say we talk about depression. Now, what happens is in depression? Earlier, you know, you would say, I mean, earlier there was no understanding of depression. Everything, you know, in Freudian times, it would be said that, you know, my mother mistreated me when I was a child or I was sexually abused, blah, blah, blah. And that's what's giving rise to all the problems that I'm facing now. But for that to be true, any child who underwent those experiences ever should be facing the exact same set of things that I'm facing now, which does not happen. So what we know is, again, we come down to this interplay between the internal environment and the external environment. And we see the effect on the human brain. Now, in the brain, there is a big part of the brain. It's located somewhere here. It's called the prefrontal cortex. This is the thinking part of the brain. This is obviously a very simplified version of what actually happens inside the brain. So please treat that as a disclaimer. So there is one thinking part of the brain and there is one emotional part of the brain. So what the thinking part does is it has overriding powers over everything and everyone. If the if something causes this thinking part of the brain to become underactive and something causes the emotional part of the brain to become overactive, what will happen is that the control that the thinking part of the brain had over our emotions, our emotional regulation and all that starts to weaken. And when our emotional self becomes overactive, it is going to, in a way, it's going to respond much more to a lot of things that are happening to me or to people around me or to the world around me.
5: Loosely called being rational about things?
6: No. In fact, if you become more emotional, then you're becoming, quote unquote, more irrational.
5: Exactly what I meant,
6: Irrational. So that means if you say something to me, I will perceive it in a magnified way. I have an A4 size paper in front of me and you give me a thick marker. I put a, you know, black colored marker. I put a dot on it. But there's a magnifying lens lying here. I pick up the lens and I start doing this, you know, like Sherlock Holmes, zooming in, zooming in. So when I reach very close, the magnified dot becomes so huge that my brain thinks that that entire A4 size sheet paper is black in color.
5: That's a nice way to put it.
6: This is what we call magnification. You have a binocular. How do you see a binocular? You hold it like this. The smaller lens is here, the bigger lens is there. So when I see this, a distant thing becomes much closer. Or in other words, it becomes much bigger. And if I flip it around, the bigger lens is here. A huge thing will become smaller and it'll become distant. You get it? So if I'm looking at an ant, which is some 100 meters away, it'll become very big. If I'm looking at an elephant, which is 3 meters away, it'll shrink in size. So the operating system in such a person is magnifying the negatives and is minimizing the positives. Minimizing the positives or discounting the positives. All the good things that I have in my life, they are meaningless now. And this one little thing, which is, let's say, out of kilter, that becomes huge. This person.
5: But how does it happen? How does a brain, which say is not wired a particular way, right? Why do we make it? Like, how does it become bigger? Like, is there a trigger for it? Or what's the mechanics?
6: I wish we had an answer to that. There is a genetic pre-programming, that is for sure. We cannot get away from that. But the current state of investigations, you know, the diagnostic tools that we have, they are definitely much, much better than they were when I started my journey in the field of psychiatry, but still a long, long way to go. So for me, the true evidence would be if I could associate any thought which I'm having right now. We have a cohort of 100 people. All of them are having the same thought. And this prefrontal cortex in all those 100 people is glowing a bright blue in exactly that same micron in all of them. Then you know that there's a direct cause and effect relationship. If it is not there, if it's glowing only in 40 people, that means there are a lot of other variables that come into play.
5: So two takeaways from what you've said. One, I'm taking away to say that everybody who blames parents and childhood trauma for what's happening to them right now, they're wrong.
6: Go on. I'm not committing.
5: I'm a parent now, so I'm very careful about what I say. Okay. So one is that. And the second thing you're saying is there are now tools to actually train your mind to make that big elephant look like an ant. It is possible.
6: Absolutely. I have no doubt about that. This bit, I have no doubt about. The first thing that you said about parenting and all, now I'm going to say something which all rational psychiatrists are going to murder me for. It's a very Freudian kind of concept. You know? Several decades ago, we were talking about this. There's a concept, but I think it's extremely relevant.
5: Okay.
6: It's a concept called tabula rasa. Tabula means plate. Or let's say a tablet, you know, tabula tablet, like you have your iPad and all. Rasa means empty or blank. So it is believed that when a child is born, his brain is like an empty slate.
5: Okay.
6: Or an empty tablet. If you are a teacher in a school, you go to a class, there are 8 periods every day. You go to a class, it's a 35-minute class, you teach English. So for those 35 minutes, you write whatever you want, quotations, etc. on the blackboard. At the end of 35 minutes, the bell rings, what do you do? You pick up that duster, wipe the blackboard, or there's one child in the class who's the designated blackboard monitor who does it. Then the Hindi teacher comes in, again writes 35 minutes, clean everything, maths, physics, chemistry, blah, blah, blah. At the end of 8 classes on that day, if anyone looks at the blackboard, he will have no clue what was ever written there. So 8 classes a day, let's say you have 200 working days in a year, 1600 classes. At the end of the year, no one ever knows what was written. As opposed to this, this concept of tabula rasa or blank slate is that when a child is born, his brain is an empty slate. And people start writing on it. It starts with the parents. They will write whatever the child experiences, whatever is said to the child, whatever is done to the child is recorded on that slate. In fact, now, I mean, you said you become a parent now. So when you were in the process of becoming a parent, you would have been told, you know, listen to music, talk to the baby and all. So the principle behind that, again, in non-scientific terms, is that if when you start talking to the child when the child is inside the womb, you are beginning that scripting. That blank tablet is already being filled when the child...
5: So the Abhimanyu story is actually true, scientifically proven.
6: There we go. So, okay, psychiatrists, don't kill me. So as the child keeps growing, so the parents start writing, if it's a joint family or even otherwise, grandparents, then there are siblings, the maids at home, nannies, blah, blah. You start going to the park, play with kids, teachers, friends in school, everything. Whatever happens is written on the slate. The difference is that nothing ever gets erased. What a child is at any stage of his or life, of her life, is a manifestation of the composite or sum total of those scripts. Nothing gets erased, but like you said a few minutes back, is it can be attributed to bad parenting, blah, blah, blah. Let's say parenting happened, some scripting happened. We have the ability to overwrite scripts.

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1: Namaskar, hello and welcome to the weekly round table. The Ram Mandir in Ayodhya has been always more than just a temple. For millions of Indians, it is seen as a symbol of faith, devotion and civilizational pride. Every rupee donated, every ornament offered has been viewed as an act of trust by millions of devotees. But this week, that trust has been under scrutiny. A government-appointed SIT has flagged serious procedural lapses in the handling of donations. An FIR has been registered. The investigation is expanding. Allegations are extending beyond cash donations to questions over land transactions. The General Secretary and the trustee of the Ram Mandir Trust have had to step down after 8 of their trusted aides have been named in the FIR. But that does not diminish the big questions before us today that we want to raise on our weekly roundtable. Because when faith and public money intersect, should the standards of transparency be even higher than elsewhere? If anyone has betrayed the trust of devotees, should accountability be absolute regardless of position or influence? Today we ask questions that go beyond the politics. They go to the heart of public trust and yes, the issue of corruption in this country. Is corruption in India so pervasive that even our places of faith are no longer beyond suspicion? Before I go across to my guest joining me today, here is a look at the big story that we've been tracking. Okay, then, let's raise the big questions on the round table. Cheating devotees, is this the ultimate low for Indian society? Is the cash grab at the Ram Temple just the tip of the iceberg or a symptom of a larger systemic rot? Fraud in the name of faith, is this Yogi government's acid test now? Can the BJP deflect accountability from a scam involving its biggest ideological plank? Is corruption simply all-pervasive in India, even when it comes to matters of faith? Those are some of the questions that I will raise today. Joining me now, our special guest, Rahul Verma, is political scientist and someone who tracks politics. Rajat Sethi joins me, someone who is a political commentator, has worked closely with BJP governments. Ashutosh is editor Satya Hindi and also a former member of the Aam Aadmi Party. Pradeep Bharti is the Samajwadi Party leader. Professor Sangeet Raghi is joining me, has written extensively on these issues. And I'm also joined by Rahul Ishwar, a Hindu right-wing activist who's also been associated with various temples. Thank you all very much for joining us. As you've seen, I've raised several big questions and I want to come to the heart of the matter. Are we now saying that in India, even faith has been corrupted by greed? That's the question I want to start with. And maybe Rahul Ishwar, because you've been involved with temple movements, do you concede that what has happened at the Ram Temple suggests that greed matters even more than faith in this country?
2: Yes, Rajiv sir, for some people, let us not generalize, but for some people, it is extremely painful. I had the great privilege to be one of the people there on the Prana Pratishtha on a day. And the same thing happened in Sabarimala. You might have heard, no, kilograms of gold have been snatched and looted. And Kerala High Court is right now seized upon that matter. So it is extremely painful. Beyond politics, it is extremely painful such a thing happened. And I hope such a thing should never happen. We have suggested some structural reforms in Kerala, something like make right to information applicable to temple, church, mosque and ashram. So that as a devotee, I can know where money is going to. And it is extremely painful that Sri Ram, you know, our father of the nation, Mahatma Gandhi, believed in Ram and he wanted Ramarajya, which is a secular pluralistic concept, that Ram has been corrupted in a very bad way. And this is not politics. This is much beyond politics. And I hope Prime Minister's office, Yogi ji, will all take strong and serious measures so that the lost trust and the wound, even while I'm speaking about this, it scars the mind to think about the Ram Lalla has been, or the wealth associated with Ram Lalla has been stolen. So it is extremely painful. More accountability should be there. Mm-hmm. And I know some small fishes are right now being taken by police, is what media reports suggest. That is not enough. You know, if a scale of this theft has to happen, there has to be some higher-ups, you know, who are responsible for this. So I hope they will be taken into account. And beyond politics, BJP and RSS, especially Sangh will take, Sangh being a very prominent Hindu organization, will take strong and serious measures so that the public trust and the devotee trust is regained.
1: You know, regaining public trust, of course, is a big issue, Rajat Sethi, but it is also, in the immediate sense, a huge political embarrassment. Uttar Pradesh goes to the polls in a few months from now. Over the last decade, if there is one issue which the BJP has projected as its ideological plank, Rajat Sethi, it has been the Ram Mandir. And what happens now? That the very Mandir, which is seen to be the fountainhead of the ideological fountainhead, is seen to be caught in this kind of a donation scam. Does this become a political embarrassment or something even more?
3: No, I think, Rajdeep ji, this stealth of money is not just a simple stealth of money or an act of corruption. It is the highest form of stealth of faith. And I believe BJP and people emotionally associated, organizations associated with the Ram Temple over the last three decades, would be jolted into this realization that some of the people belonging to the same set of organizations, belonging to that trusted network, of individuals have all been named in the FIR. And this does come in as a rude shock that you cannot take SOPs, procedures for granted, even if it comes through temple management. And, while there is such a strong movement which is going on to actually remove the temple management away from the government hands into the devotees' hands, and if the devotees end up doing this, you will have to go back to the drawing board, where perhaps the same set of bureaucrats will have to be entrusted with the responsibility of temple management. So we are back at square one. So all our ideological movements, everything comes to a knot, and this is a deeply uncomfortable position. And a lot of people, not just the government or the BJP, but the Hindus who felt that state should stay away from religion, are at crossroads where they don't know who is the trusted keeper of our faith. That way, so it's a very, very sad.
1: No, are you saying therefore that the government and the bureau, the government has no responsibility? Are you saying that the entire responsibility must lie at the door of the temple management? Do you really believe the temple management was functioning completely autonomously of the government, given the fact that, as you also said, many of the representatives of the temple management are associated with the wider Sangh Parivar?
3: See.
4: So Prime Minister Modi is in Seychelles, and there you see, this is the state house in Victoria in Seychelles. And Prime Minister Modi is going to attend the historic Golden Jubilee National Day Parade of Seychelles as the guest of honour. So he's the guest of honour this year. And he will also hold formal comprehensive talks with Seychelles President Dr. Patrick Harmeini to review the maritime cooperation, climate resilience and infrastructure investments. Remember, today is the second day of the three-day official visit of the Prime Minister to Seychelles. And he described the India-Seychelles friendship as steady, strong and long-lasting, and also said that the two countries would together win the race at a state dinner, which was hosted by Seychelles President Patrick Harmeini. And right now, he's receiving the Guard of Honour at the State House in Victoria, in Seychelles. And he will be holding comprehensive talks also with the Seychelles President. And India Today Global's Pranay Upadhyay is joining us with more details on the story. Pranay, it's the second day of Prime Minister Modi's three-day visit to Seychelles. And he will be also holding comprehensive talks with the Seychelles president. What all outcome can be expected from this meeting?
5: Absolutely. It's a very important engagement of Prime Minister Narendra Modi with the president of Seychelles, Dr. Patrick Harmeini. And in fact, when in February 2026, Patrick Harmeini visited India, both countries shared and signed a joint vision for the Western Indian Ocean. And in fact, both the leaders are likely to co-inaugurate some of the projects initiated by the Indian line of credit, which is of $175 million, and some of the projects identified by the Seychelles side will take off after the conclusion of the delegation level talk between Prime Minister Modi and Dr. Patrick Harmeini. And as you know, that Prime Minister Narendra Modi is visiting Seychelles as a standalone visit and on a very special occasion, which is the Golden Jubilee of the independence of Seychelles. And in fact, this is a very important engagement of India's Indian Ocean neighbor country like Seychelles, which is an island state. India initiated, India helped Seychelles to complete and take off many projects, including the petrol vessels refitted in the Garden Reach shipyard in India. And Indian Coast Guard ships and Indian naval ships have also recently did a port call. Indian military contingent is also participating in the National Day Parade. So today, Prime Minister Modi is holding a delegation-level talk with President Amini, and thereafter, he will also be engaging with Indian diaspora around 3:30 p.m. India time. And that is also going to be a very important engagement because India and Seychelles share a very historic relation. In 1770, when the island of Seychelles started, inhabiting and receiving people from around the world, and especially people from India, Seychelles has a sizable Indian diaspora and people of Indian origin. This is a small archipelago with 115 islands, but only 35 to 40 islands are inhabited. And in fact, Indian diaspora makes a very influential part of Seychelles. The Prime Minister Modi will not only be engaging with the government of Seychelles, but also be engaging, he'll also be engaging with the diaspora of Seychelles.
4: Do stay with us. So Prime Minister Modi will now be meeting the president of Seychelles, Harmini, and after which he will also be meeting the Indian diaspora. And the Indian diaspora in Seychelles is very excited, enthusiastic to meet Prime Minister Modi. And he will also be addressing the National Assembly. Pranay continues to stay with us. Pranay, we are also learning that the Indian Army marching contingent will also be participating in the National Day celebrations of the Seychelles. Throw some more light on that aspect.
5: Absolutely. India has decided to send a military contingent for the shared tradition and also to mark the significance of India's defense cooperation with Seychelles. And we know that in the recent past, India did a significant contribution for the capacity building in Seychelles, be it in terms of the installation of the coastal radar systems, or be it in terms of giving Dornier aircraft or the fast patrol vessels. India considers Seychelles as extended neighborhood, and in fact, an important pillar of Prime Minister Narendra Modi's Mahasagar vision, which is of shared growth in the Indian Ocean region. And in fact, Seychelles is also part of the Colombo dialogue process, as well as the IORA, Indian Ocean Rim Association, which are the organizations led by India. And Seychelles Foreign Minister Perry Ford, in interview with India Today yesterday, when I asked him about the importance and why India is so significant for Seychelles, so he categorically mentioned the fact that India never imposed its will and wish on Seychelles, rather stood by Seychelles in all the times, be it the difficult times of COVID-19 pandemic or in terms of the capacity building. India leaves it to the government or the people of Seychelles to decide which project they want to build upon, to want to continue. And in fact, as a good neighbor, as a good partner of Seychelles, India always helped the people of Seychelles, and that is why relation with India is very significant and it's very special.
4: The bilateral relations between India and Seychelles are very significant and very special given the current geopolitical situation as well. Pranay, do stay with us. So the Indian Army marching contingent will also be participating in this 50th National Day celebrations of the Seychelles commemorating the Golden Jubilee of Seychelles' independence. The celebrations will be attended by Prime Minister Narendra Modi, who is the guest of honour. And India and Seychelles share long-standing historical ties, as my colleague Pranay was mentioning. Over the years, the relationship has evolved into a strong strategic partnership encompassing defence cooperation, development, culture and also trade. Now, the Indian Army contingent comprises 32 personnel from the Assam Regiment and is led by Captain Aryan H. Deolikar. And an Indian Navy marching contingent accompanied by a military band is also participating in the celebrations, and which also reflects the close and enduring defence partnership between the two countries. So the participation of Indian Armed Forces contingents in national celebrations of a friendly foreign countries serves as a symbol of mutual trust, military camaraderie and also shared commitment towards strengthening bilateral relations. Such engagements reinforce defense cooperation and also underscore India's role as a reliable partner in promoting peace, stability and security in the Indian Ocean region. In fact, Indian Armed Forces contingents have previously represented the nation at prominent international ceremonial events, including the 237th Bastille Day Parade in France in 2023, the Victory Day Parade in Bangladesh in 2021, and the Victory Day Parade in Russia also in 2015 and 2020 as well. My colleague Pranay Upadhyay continues to stay with us. Pranay, in fact, on the first day of his visit, Prime Minister Modi also met Jonathan, the tortoise, who's also the oldest animal living on land. Tell us more about that meeting with Jonathan, who's seen it all.
5: Anjali, I would like to add that, you know, Prime Minister couldn't meet Jonathan because of Jonathan's health reason, but definitely Prime Minister met the family members of Jonathan because in the Seychelles National Botanical Garden, the Aldabra species of the Seychelles tortoise, which is the longest, living tortoise or just the longest living, oldest living animals on the planet, they are there. And in fact, Prime Minister Narendra Modi and Seychelles President Dr. Patrick Amani visited the Seychelles National Botanical Garden. Not only they saw and they met these tortoises, but also Prime Minister Narendra Modi planted a sapling there. And in fact, that is being seen both in Indian and Seychelles culture. Both tortoise and plantation of a sapling is considered as a mark of long friendship, and in fact, in terms of the longevity and goodwill, they are seen. And also, this also shows the shared commitment of India and Seychelles in terms of the climate preservation, and in terms of ecological conservation. So this also marks a very special significance in terms of Prime Minister's engagement there. But besides that, Prime Minister's presence as a standalone visit, and also to be as a guest of honor in Seychelles National Day event, this also marks that, India considers Seychelles as a very important partner in terms of the shared vision of Western Indian Ocean, and also all these countries, be it Mauritius, Maldives, Seychelles, are small island nations, but are the oceanic neighbors of India. And India has done a lot in terms of the capacity building, and which is also being revered and respected by the people of Seychelles. And that's why you see the warmth, a large number of people gathered to welcome Prime Minister Narendra Modi yesterday. Seychelles President Patrick Amani also was there on the tarmac to receive Prime Minister Narendra Modi. And in fact, today, both leaders will be holding bilateral talks. But besides that, in terms of the tangible, both countries are also talking, are engaging to conclude a comprehensive economic partnership agreement. Both countries are also looking at expanding their bilateral trade beyond $79.6 million, which is the current bilateral trade, but the intention and commitment is to increase that bilateral trade. And in terms of the blue water economy, that is the area of shared interest. Both India and Seychelles are working together, and in terms of capacity building, as I mentioned, that India significantly contributed in terms of supply of defense equipment, the fast patrol vessel for the maritime domain awareness. India installed the coastal radar system in Seychelles. And as you know, the geographical location of Seychelles is very significant in terms of at the crossroads of the important sea lanes of communication. And if you see the geographical location of Seychelles, is so that they are closer to the African continent, and therefore Seychelles is trying to develop some of its islands as an important maritime hub, and India can play an important role in it. And besides that, e-mobility, in terms of the social housing projects, there are many projects which are being currently pursued by the government of Seychelles with the help of the government of India in terms of the economic package agreed between the government of Seychelles and government of India, and line of credit worth $179 million. So out of that, around $50 million worth projects are being undertaken as the priority areas by the government of Seychelles.
4: Pranay, thank you for joining us with those details. So Prime Minister Modi will now be meeting the President of Seychelles. They will be holding comprehensive talks, which will be focusing on defense cooperation and a lot other topics, including maritime security as well. In fact, tomorrow, that is June 29th, is the National Day of Seychelles. It's the 50th National Day, and Prime Minister Modi has been invited as the guest of honour. Today, he will, in fact, also be meeting the Indian diaspora in Seychelles and will also be addressing the National Assembly in Seychelles.

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Another official, Anil Mishra, has resigned on ethical grounds. 8 accused arrested and produced in court the charges of embezzlement of donations. But this is simply not about missing money. Even the possibility that this could have happened has hurt sentiments of crores of Hindu devotees. Remember, they have donated as per their faith, their capability, and especially faith in Lord Ram, faith in the Ram temple, but a bigger faith in people associated with the temple trust to manage these donations.

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6: A very good afternoon to all our viewers. You're watching India Today. I'm Anjali Pandey. Lots lined up for you in this bulletin. And right now, where we are getting these visuals of Prime Minister Modi holding bilateral talks with the Seychelles president. And those are the visuals of the bilateral talks and that are underway in Seychelles. Remember, today is the second day of Prime Minister Modi's three-day visit to Seychelles. And there you see the bilateral talks are being held. And after which Prime Minister Modi will also be meeting the Indian diaspora and will also be addressing the National Assembly in Seychelles. He's also the guest of honour at the National Seychelles Day, the 50th year celebrations, the Golden Jubilee celebrations. And on the second day of his visit, and Prime Minister Modi is holding these bilateral talks with the Seychelles president. So this is Dr. Patrick Harmeni along with Prime Minister Modi. And Dr. Patrick Harmeni is currently speaking in this bilateral. So the bilateral talks are underway. In fact, on Saturday, which was the first day of Prime Minister Modi's visit, he also visited the national park and where he also planted a sapling. He also, Jonathan, the oldest living tortoise, the oldest living animal on land, was also present at the national park. Though because of health issues, Prime Minister Modi could not meet him. And currently, the Indian Prime Minister, Narendra Modi, who's on a three-day visit to Seychelles. He's holding bilateral talks with the president of Seychelles, Dr. Patrick Harmeni, and they are holding a series of high-level bilateral meetings in Victoria. And this is Prime Minister Modi's high-profile three-day state visit, which also marks the 50th anniversary of the diplomatic relations between India and Seychelles. He's attending the country's Golden Jubilee National Day celebrations as the guest of honour, and those celebrations will be held tomorrow. And the focus is also on Vision Mahasagar because the two leaders reviewed the entire spectrum of bilateral cooperation under India's Vision Mahasagar. And the vision establishes Seychelles as a highly valued maritime neighbor and key partner in the Global South. And India Today Global's Pranay Upadhyay is now joining us with more details on this. Pranay, the bilateral between India and Seychelles is underway. Prime Minister Modi is holding these bilateral talks with the Seychelles President, Patrick Hermini. Give us more details. What all can be expected? What is going to be the key focus of this bilateral?
7: Defense is an important pillar of bilateral relation between India and Seychelles, and in fact during these delegation level talks between Prime Minister Modi and Dr. Patrick Hermini, President of Seychelles, we are expecting that the defense cooperation or strategic cooperation between India and Seychelles will be further expanded. In fact, Seychelles is looking at the comprehensive economic partnership agreement with India, so that those negotiations and those things are also likely to get a push after, these delegation-level talks. Besides that, joint and bilateral projects between India and Seychelles are also expected to get some push after these delegation-level talks. And besides that, in terms of a shared vision of a Western Indian Ocean region, the maritime domain awareness, the coastal surveillance, in terms of the defense capability, capacity, building of Seychelles, these are the areas where, both India and Seychelles has a shared vision. And in fact, both countries have a common convergence of viewpoint that that need to be expanded. So all these things are there. Besides that, in terms of the infrastructure development in Seychelles, be it the e-mobility, be it the vessel development. In fact, there is no direct cargo lane or the shipping lane between India and Seychelles right now. So that is also a key area on the table. And in fact, both the leaders are expected to give a push to these things. And in fact, this is going to be a very significant visit of Prime Minister Narendra Modi at a time when the global, supply chain and logistic resilience is an issue which is being discussed at a time when the West Asia crisis is going on, when the supply chain is getting disrupted and sea lanes of communication have become an important topic of concern due to the closure of the Strait of Hormuz. And the world is looking at the alternative routes for the supply of the key essential energy supplies as well as the cargo shipments. And in fact, Seychelles, if you see the geographical location of Seychelles, is so that it's very close to the African continent as well, and somewhere in between India and Africa, in fact, across Mozambique and Kenya. So in that terms also, social stations can become an important hub for the transit of key, cargo supplies, and in fact can play an important transit role as well. So therefore, these are the areas where Seychelles is also looking at expanding their cooperation with India. And besides that, India is also looking at expanding its footprint and infrastructure development projects in Seychelles. So these are the areas of convergence.
6: All right.
7: Where both India and Seychelles are looking at expanding their bilateral ties and their strategic cooperation.
6: All right, Pranay, thank you so much for all those details and for that context. So the key focus of this meeting is on the Mahasagar vision and also the defense cooperation, the maritime security. So those are the key topics which will be addressed in this bilateral that is currently underway between India and Seychelles. Let's understand what is India's Mahasagar vision. So it was unveiled by Prime Minister Modi in Mauritius. The vision reinforces India's Global South commitment. It also focuses on maritime security and energy cooperation, and it boosts maritime domain awareness across the Indo-Pacific region. It's also key to inclusive growth, security and sustainable development. And this Mahasagar vision also reflects India's long-term maritime diplomacy, and hence this is also going to be the key focus in this bilateral meeting. And now shifting focus, facing mega sacrilege heat in Punjab, Arvind Kejriwal now goes for big damage control. Kejriwal says that a grand Mata Sita and Lav Kush temple will be built in Amritsar. Punjab also expands Mukhya Mantri Tirath Yatra scheme. Sikh groups are upset. Meanwhile, Kejriwal is now eyeing the Hindu votes ahead of the polls in Punjab. Hamare Ram play to also be staged across Punjab. Ek Sham Bhagwan Shivji ke naam to be held in Punjab cities. And meanwhile, Chief Minister Bhagwant Mann has said that all Aam Aadmi Party MLAs need to appear before the Akal Takht. Akal Takht, remember, is supreme. That is what Bhagwant Mann has said. And the Supreme Sikh body has slammed Bhagwant Mann over the sacrilege video. and he has been facing criticism over that video. Akal Takht says that Chief Minister Bhagwant Mann is anti-guru, and meanwhile Chief Minister Bhagwant Mann has said that my mask has been used in the video, which he calls is fake. And there you see, that's the video. And Bhagwant Mann alleges that this is a fake video. It's not him, but instead a mask of him is being used in this video. And the charge is, remember, that Mann government paid bribe for forensic clean sheet as far as this video is concerned.
8: Love Kush and Mata Janki ke naam se unke liye ek bahut hi bhavya mandir ka nirman kiya jayega. श्री वाल्मीकि भगवान वाल्मीकि तीर्थ स्थल है. भगवान वाल्मीकि ने यहाँ पे रामायण लिखी थी. माता सीता यहीं 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
6: In fact, earlier, Arvind Kejriwal also visited Ayodhya Ram Temple. He was in Ayodhya on Friday, just 2 days ago, and he also sought action on the Ayodhya donation theft case.
8: बड़े बड़े लोग हैं जो इसमें जिनके ऊपर सबसे ज्यादा आरोप लग रहे हैं वो तो खुलेआम घूम रहे हैं. किसी पैसे गिनने वाले को पकड़ लिया, किसी छोटे से चौकीदार को पकड़ लिया. भाई जिन आठ लोगों को पकड़ा उनसे पूछना 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
6: And my colleague Aman Bhardwaj is now joining us with more details on this story. Aman, amid the outrage over the sacrilege issue that the Aam Aadmi Party and Chief Minister Bhagwant Mann is facing, is the Aam Aadmi Party now eyeing the Hindu vote bank ahead of the elections with this announcement of Mata Sita Mandir by Arvind Kejriwal?
10: Exactly, but this is what the political analysts and the political experts in Punjab, they are linking it to it, because as Akal Takht had summoned Bhagwant Mann and MLAs, Sikh MLAs of Aam Aadmi Party and non-Sikh ministers as well, including Sikh ministers, for 29th of June tomorrow. So this is what these announcements are being made. And since it's 4 years that Aam Aadmi Party government in Punjab, no such big announcements for making temples, conducting such huge stage programs for Lord Ram and Mata Sita are being announced. But now when Akal Takht has summoned Aam Aadmi Party ministers, MLAs, amid the video clash, and three different statements are being given by Bhagwant Mann that are also challenged by Jagman Samra, who released the video first, and his political opponents, whether Akali Dal or Congress Party. So it raises a question that how now the big announcements are being made. These statements and these big announcements are to benefit or to take the benefit from the Hindu voters in Punjab, but will they actually benefit or not? That's a big question. And now another announcement that's been made by Bhagwant Mann, that all the AAP MLAs that did a meeting in Amritsar today and Circuit House will be going for Akal Takht tomorrow, and they will submit their written explanation on it as well. And because they've been summoned for the new sacrilege law that's been passed in April in Punjab's Vidhan Sabha. So it's a lot of politics that's going, and there's a lot of explanation, different explanation coming across to see the voters, to see the elections in coming days and also...
6: Absolutely. So ahead of the elections, Bhagwant Mann is facing a lot of backlash over the sacrilege row. And amid that, now Arvind Kejriwal has come up with a new promise. He is now eyeing the Hindu vote bank. Remember, this comes after his Ayodhya visit on Friday. Now he has announced that there will be a Mata Sita Mandir that will be built in Punjab. So there seems to be no end to the troubles for Punjab Chief Minister Bhagwant Mann in the alleged sacrilege row. The SGPC, the apex Sikh religious body, has now passed a resolution seeking the registration of an FIR against the Chief Minister and Punjab police officials over the forensic report prepared in connection with the viral video. The SGPC has accused Bhagwant Mann of hurting religious sentiments, committing sacrilege, misusing his constitutional office, using government machinery to fabricate evidence and also suppressing facts. The Sikh body has also claimed that it has not received a satisfactory response from the Punjab Chief Minister on the issue so far. Meanwhile, the BJP has intensified its attack on Bhagwant Mann, questioning the decision to obtain a forensic report for lakhs of rupees, a claim that the Aam Aadmi Party has denied.
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6: So there's a murky twist in the sacrilege row. Now, what the Gurugram cops are claiming is that Bhagwant Mann sought forgery of the forensic report. Remember, this report was of the viral video that Bhagwant Mann earlier claimed to be fake. He had sent Punjab cops to influence the forensic team. This is what the Gurugram police have said. Punjab cops had offered bribe of 10 lakh rupees to forge the forensic report of the video. Punjab cops met the officials of the forensic team and two suspects have now been nabbed in this case. This is as per the Gurugram police that there was a bid to forge this forensic report. So earlier Bhagwant Mann was claiming that this is a fake video and it's an AI video. But after the forgery angle emerged and the Gurugram cops claimed that there was an attempt being made to forge the report, now Bhagwant Mann claims that the video is original, but the person in question is not Bhagwant Mann. In fact, he's wearing a mask of Bhagwant Mann.

0: And now shifting focus to Ketan Agarwal murder probe. Sia, the accused Sia is now at a lower court for the crime scene recreation. Today, the crime scene recreation was done. The cops are recreating the sequence of Ketan Agarwal's murder. Mannequin was used during the crime reconstruction at the lower court. And the cops reenacted the death push from the fort edge. Sia was present. Sia was at the crime reconstruction spot. Sia and Chetan, remember, had rehearsed the perfect push for Ketan Agarwal. And today, it was only accused Sia who was brought to the crime spot and not Chetan Chaudhary. And a mannequin were doubled up as Ketan Agarwal's body. So this dummy was used for a relook at each step of the murder at the lower fort.
1: I'm standing exactly outside of Lohgarh Fort where recreation scene took place around 6:30 in the morning. You can see police personnel are standing outside. Fort is closed today, even on Sunday. Interesting thing is, on 31st of May, it was the first time when Sia Goyal and Ketan Agarwal visited this fort. They were here for the trek, and then Sia planned everything with Chetan Chaudhary, and then they executed this cold-blooded pre-planned murder. The sequence shows that both climbed from here around 8 o'clock in the morning, and at the same time, police recreated the scene. Pune Superintendent of Police Sandeep Singh Gill was here. Senior officials were present at the scene. So Sia Goyal was taken by the Pune Rural Police, and they all recreated scene at the same place with the effigy. Because investigation reveals that Sia and Chetan both rehearsed the scene. They planned everything. Not only planning, but they have completed their rehearsals. They tried many times, and after practicizing the scene, they executed this pre-planned cold-blooded murder of Ketan Agarwal at Lohgarh Fort. Fort will be remain closed today because forensic teams are still there. Police personnel are coming down, but the recreation scene has been executed. It is complete by the Pune Rural Police with the Sia Goyal in Ketan Agarwal's murder probe. With camera person Gopal Harne, this is Omkar Wable, India Today, Pune.
0: So recce, rehearsal and ruthless murder. So that quite sums up the entire murder plot of Ketan Agarwal. Sia and Chetan, the accused in this case, searched YouTube and Google for ways to kill Ketan. The duo also found pushing from Lohgarh the easiest method. So they had a discussion over what could be the location where they could execute this murder plot. And they found that Lohgarh Fort is the perfect location to do so. That's the easiest place where they could execute this murder plot. Sia and Chetan rehearsed how to push Ketan to death, but this rehearsal was not done at Lohgarh Fort. It was at a different location where they had rehearsed the entire murder plot. The practice run happened 4 to 5 days before the first murder bid on June 14. Remember, on June 14, also Sia went for trekking along with Ketan Agarwal to Lohgarh Fort, but that day the attempt failed. And on June 18, she asked Chetan Chaudhary to also help her in this murder plot. Sia and Chetan identified the spot to kill Ketan, and the duo even planned direction from which Ketan will approach. So everything was planned by Sia and Chetan. Sia and Chetan even calculated the intensity of push to kill. With what intensity does Chetan has to push Ketan so that there's no chance of surviving? And the timing, the positioning, everything was fine-tuned for the perfect shove of death. So Sia also used past Lohgarh visit to familiarize herself with the terrain. So it was not the first time that she was visiting Lohgarh, and she had been there in the past, so she was well familiar with the terrain, and that's the reason why Sia chose Lohgarh Fort as the location, as the crime spot, as a place where she could easily execute the murder plot. And now some more breaking news coming in. Slipper hurled at Karnataka Congress MLA Pradeep Ishwar. High drama at Kempegowda Jayanti celebrations. HDK supporters protest against the Congress MLA. Protesters surround the MLA's vehicle and raise slogans. And the police have a detained person accused of throwing the slipper on the Congress MLA. Mild lathi charge as tensions flared in Chikkaballapur. And cops also bring the situation under control after the scuffle. So the situation is now under control. There's outrage over MLA's remark against a JDS leader. And that is what led to this high drama that erupted in Chikkaballapur during the Kempegowda Jayanti celebrations when a slipper was hurled at the Congress MLA Pradeep Ishwar. My colleague Sagar Raj is now joining us with more details on this. Sagar, help us understand what exactly unfolded in Chikkaballapur when a slipper was hurled at the Congress MLA.
2: Notice that Pradeep Ishwar, Congress MLA, was part of Kempegowda Jayanti celebrations yesterday. And much before that, he had questioned Union Minister H.D. Kumaraswamy the kind of loss that he owns in Bedi area, which has been under controversy over AI township in that particular part. And much before that, Kumaraswamy had questioned the CSI of Pradeep Ishwar. Following that, there was attack on counter-attack from both the parties. And now, the supporters of H.D. Kumaraswamy protested against Pradeep Ishwar and even hurled slippers at him yesterday.
0: All right, Sagar, thank you for those details. Apparently, the Congress MLA, Pradeep Ishwar, had made a remark on H.D. Kumaraswamy questioning the wealth and the properties that he owns and also the luxury collection of watches that he has. And then the aftermath, the outcome was the slipper missile, which was caught on camera. So there was criticism, there was outrage among the locals in Chikkaballapur, and then the JDS supporters there, you see on the left side of your screen, the JDS supporter hurled a slipper on the Congress MLA. With that, it's a wrap on this bulletin. Thank you for watching India Today. More news and updates will continue on the other side.
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0: Greetings, salutations, and welcome to a brand new episode of the Tech Today Show. And this episode is for all of my gamer buddies. Since you've been playing games for such a long time, I'm sure you've been asking yourself this question. Why are all of these high-definition games made outside of India when we have all the talent right here? Why are these games not made in India? And to find answers to these questions, we actually went to Bangalore to a gaming studio that is making all of these AAA games. What goes behind making the game and what are all of the things that you should be aware about when it comes to making high definition games? That is our big tech story. Plus, we have foldable smartphones for everyone. If you're looking to buy one in India, these five options are something that you should definitely consider across different price ranges and especially for the ones who are looking for a multitasking device. We'll give you all the options right here on the show. And to conclude it all, we have some new iOS 27 features that you should know about. So if you have an iPhone, how will your experience change? Everything in this episode of the Tech Today Show. I'm Cyrus and let's kick things off with the top tech headlines of the week.
1: OpenAI has revealed its first custom-built AI chip called Jalapeno, developed with Broadcom. Unlike general-purpose chips, Jalapeno is designed specifically to run AI models like ChatGPT more efficiently. OpenAI says the chip delivers significantly better performance per watt and could help reduce computing costs while speeding up responses. The move also reduces OpenAI's dependence on NVIDIA, giving it more control over the infrastructure powering its AI services. India's central bank is tightening the rules around AI in banking. The RBI has proposed the banks using artificial intelligence must include a kill switch that allows humans to immediately stop or override AI systems if something goes wrong. The regulator also wants all major AI-driven decisions to remain under human supervision. The goal is simple. Use AI to improve banking, but not let algorithms operate without accountability. AI company Anthropic has accused Chinese tech giant Alibaba of carrying out what it calls the largest known attack on its Claude AI model. According to Anthropic, operators linked to Alibaba allegedly used nearly 25,000 fake accounts and generated almost 29 million.

0: million interactions to extract Claude's capabilities and improve their own AI systems. Alibaba has not publicly accepted the allegations, which come amid growing tension in the global AI race. Elon Musk has confirmed that Starmind will be the name of SpaceX's ambitious AI satellite project. The initiative aims to combine satellite networks with artificial intelligence to create a massive space-based computing and communications platform. While details remain limited, Musk has described AI infrastructure in space as a key part of the future, potentially supporting everything from global connectivity to advanced AI services. And TikTok's parent company ByteDance has launched C-Dance 2.5, a powerful new AI video model that can generate a full 30-second video from a single text prompt. Unlike many current tools that stitch together shorter clips, C-Dance creates one continuous sequence with scene changes and consistent motion throughout. ByteDance says the technology could make AI video creation faster, smoother, and far more cinematic. We all love gaming, don't we? Whether we are playing BGMI on a smartphone or God of War on a console. And it's not surprising that gaming has gone on to become one of the fastest growing entertainment industries in the world. In fact, India's interactive media company is now estimated to be worth nearly $14 billion and continues to grow at a rapid pace. Yet, despite having one of the largest gaming audience right now, we still ask ourselves this question. Why don't we have our own AAA game till now? A game that puts India on the global development map. Something that what China has done with Black Myth Wukong. And to find answers to that specific question, we have traveled all the way to Bengaluru to one of the most ambitious studios who's trying to make a AAA game for itself right here in India. India's gaming story over the last decade has been nothing short of remarkable. The country has become one of the largest gaming markets in the world. According to industry estimates, India's interactive media economy touched nearly $14 billion in 2025 and is growing at roughly 17% annually. But beneath those impressive numbers lies an important distinction. India has become a massive consumer of games, not a major producer of any recognized gaming IP. And that's where the challenge begins. You see, when people imagine AAA games, they usually think of photorealistic worlds, heavy graphics, open worlds, all of that. But to be very honest, AAA doesn't mean just that. There's something more about it as well.
1: There is no bookish definition of what is a AAA game. Mm. In a nutshell, this is the highest fidelity game, which is a commercially successful title.
2: Okay.
1: That's the easiest way to understand a AAA game. So it depends upon what are you building, what fidelity, what are the quality you are aspiring for, and it becomes a commercially successful title as well or not.
0: The biggest games in the world can take 5, 6, or even 7 years to develop. They often involve hundreds of developers, highly specialized teams, enormous budgets, and years of planning before a single player ever gets their hands on the final product. And that's exactly why building one is a challenge. The interesting thing is that India doesn't lack the talent. Indian developers have contributed to major global productions like Uncharted series, Assassin's Creed, and even GTA 5. Yet, building a AAA game in India from scratch requires something more. And that's experience and a core team like the one here at Light Fury Games. And not just individual talent, but teams that know how to manage large-scale productions over many years. Creative directors who can shape a vision, producers who can guide hundreds of developers, and technical leaders who have already shipped games at a global scale.
1: Because you need a lot of capital to be able to make a game of this fidelity. Mm-hmm. And when the studios come and ask for the capital, the VCs and everybody comes and say, like, hey, what have you shipped? And, well, we can't ship anything till we get the capital. Okay.
2: Okay.
1: So it goes in a loop. And you can't put anybody at wrong because they ask, okay, what is your expertise? What have you built before? But if you haven't built, why should we put so much money into this?
0: While many successful technology startups can launch products relatively quickly, AAA game development operates on an entirely different timeline. Studios may spend years building a title before earning their first rupee in revenue. That requires a level of patience and capital that is often difficult to find. Which raises a fundamental question. Can India realistically build AAA games using the startup-style funding models? Or does it need an entirely different ecosystem of publishers, investors, and long-term backing? But as India looks to pursue something bigger in gaming, the world is facing a challenge in itself. And we are talking about how AI is reshaping how games are being developed, not only from a faster development perspective, but also from the perspective of how it is causing a lot of studios to shut down. According to a recent industry survey, nearly 28% of gaming professionals globally reported being affected by layoffs in 2025, while roughly one-third of respondents in the United States said they had experienced similar disruptions. For an industry that continues to generate billions of dollars in revenue, those numbers have triggered difficult conversations about the future of AAA development. For India, however, this disruption may also create an opportunity. Experienced developers are becoming available across the world, like the team here at Light Fury Games. And countries that are still building gaming ecosystems have the chance to learn from the mistakes others have already made. Then comes the next big question: artificial intelligence. AI is already helping developers generate assets faster, test games more efficiently, and streamline parts of the production process. Supporters believe it could help smaller studios compete with much larger teams, whereas critics worry it could reduce opportunities for newcomers entering the industry. The reality, we feel, is likely somewhere in between.
1: That AI is not really that, okay, it's replacing things. No, it's a tool. It's a tool for us, and it's actually really helping us speed a lot of operations for us. Things which would have taken months, now we are able to do it in weeks.
0: There is also the question of brain drain. For years, many of India's most experienced game developers have found opportunities overseas. As India's ambitions grow, retaining and attracting talent back from home could become one of the industry's most important challenges. Which brings us back to Light Fury Games and a AAA project they are currently working on called eCricket, a project expected to finish in 2026. But beyond the game itself, Light Fury establishes a growing belief among Indian studios that the future isn't just about helping build someone else's games. It's about creating original intellectual property from India, owning the technology, the characters, and the story.
1: We do not have a FIFA or a FC Mobile version of cricket available right now.
2: Okay.
1: And that is where what we want to change. For a high-end PC, for high-end mobile device, the game comes at the highest fidelity. Fidelity, I mean, the graphics and everything will look as rich as possible. And what we have done already is that for lower tier devices, we are also running the same game, slightly lower fidelity, but runs exactly the same, as smooth as possible, and in the highest fidelities. Now it means that I can actually find a gap to hit my boundaries. I can look at the fielders and then time the ball in certain ways, the ball goes there.
2: Okay.
1: Instead of hitting every ball for a 4 or 6 or something like that. And that is the level of depth that people will get.
0: The audience is already here in India. The talent exists. Government support through initiatives such as AVGC XR is beginning to emerge and investment is increasing. What remains to be seen is whether those ingredients can come together to create something India has never truly produced before. A globally successful AAA gaming franchise. So to conclude, I will say it's just not about a matter of opportunity or the talent anymore, because we are building in India now. It's just a matter of the right amount of time, because everything that is being built here at Light Fury, I'm sure, will come to fruition and many others will follow. And this will kind of set an example for the AAA gaming industry in India. Over the last few weeks, we've been talking about iOS 27, which was announced at this year's WWDC. Tech Today team was there to get you all of the updates. However, the developer version of iOS 27 is available to us, and I just wanted to show you some features that are coming to your new iPhones. We have the older iOS 26 and the new iOS 27 as well, and give you a quick comparison of some of the updates coming to the new iPhone. Let's first start with the Photos app, where you will see most of the changes that really matter to you. So if you're on iOS 26 and if your picture wasn't framed properly, your options were fairly limited. You could crop, rotate, or adjust the image, but the original frame wasn't essentially fixed. iOS 27 changes all of that. With spatial framing, the phone can intelligently expand parts of the image and reposition your subject within the frame. Here's the same picture on both phones. On iOS 26, you only get one AI edit option, while on iOS 27, it offers three. With spatial framing, you can change the angle of the image you click and get a totally different perspective like this. Here's another example. On iOS 26, if a landmark, building, or even a part of a person was cut off from the edge of the frame, there wasn't much you could do about it, right? What wasn't captured simply was not there. In iOS 27, the new extended feature attempts to solve that problem. The software generates additional image content beyond the original borders, effectively extending the photo and very naturally. And in many situations, the results are surprisingly convincing. Apple introduced the cleanup feature in iOS 26, where you could remove objects from the photos. However, in iOS 27, that feature exists, but a little more refined. Object detection appears faster, selections are more accurate, and the final image generally looks more natural. Whether it's a person walking into your shot or a distracting object in the background, the process now requires fewer corrections. For social media users, this is a welcome improvement indeed. So that was the Photos app. Very different features now you are getting in iOS 27, and I'm sure you'll be happy with some of the results. But it's just not the Photos app that has changed. Some of the elements that have changed are also subtly embedded in the design. In iOS 26, Apple introduced a liquid glass design language with transparent layers and floating interface elements. Many users loved it, however, some felt that the transparency occasionally made text harder to read. With iOS 27, Apple is refining that formula. Users now have more control over the level of transparency across the interface. So, if iOS 26 feels a little too glass heavy, iOS 27 lets you dial things back a little with this option. It's not a complete redesign, it's Apple taking feedback from users and fine-tuning the experience. Now let's move on to some of the cosmetic features that feel more practical, and some iPhone users have been asking for these specific features for a very long time. On iOS 26, lowering your ringtone volume affected your alarm volume as well, and that led to a familiar problem. A silent phone could also mean a silent morning alarm. In iOS 27, Apple finally separates these controls. So your ringtone can stay low during meetings and your alarm can stay loud enough to wake you up. It sounds like a small change, but it's one of those quality of life improvement users have been waiting for. Many of the visual changes in iOS 27 are very subtle, like the power off screen has been refreshed, animations feel smoother, and several system icons have been redesigned to better match Apple's newer visual language. Even the Photos app icon is a little more refined. Another change is the timer. You can set it directly from the notifications bar, and it's really this simple. If iOS 26 was the introduction to liquid glass, iOS 27 feels like a more polished version. The differences aren't dramatic, but they are noticeable when viewed side by side. Apple has also made changes to one of the most revisited apps on the iPhone, which is the camera, and the interface is, let's just say, more user-friendly now. In iOS 26, many camera controls were spread across multiple layers of menus. Power users appreciated the flexibility, but casual users sometimes found the interface overwhelming. However, the new iOS has a reorganized layout. Important controls are easier to reach, and it's all organized in this dashboard over here. The interface feels cleaner, and overall shooting experience feels more streamlined. For everyday users, this is a subtle but meaningful improvement. And finally, one of the areas where Apple continuously keeps working on to make the iPhone safer for everybody in your family, including your children. Because iOS 26 already had off-screen time controls and parental management tools. But in 27, they've expanded those capabilities. Parents now get more granular controls over app downloads. Improved approval workflows, better communication protections, and stronger tools for managing a child's digital experience. As smartphones become more common among young users, these additions could prove just as important as any AI feature. So after spending some time on iOS 27, I can just say these refinements just feel a little more polished than before. I mean, you will not see a big difference between iOS 26 and 27 in the developer beta. However, when the final public version is released and the new iPhone comes out, you will see there is subtle difference between the two ecosystems. However, we've been trying it out and liked it. We will keep getting you more updates as Apple announces some of these new features coming to your iPhone. So stay tuned for that.

Now, foldable smartphones have come beyond experiments and futuristic devices and have become mainstays in the Indian and also the global smartphone market, with sales rising for these foldable phones each and every year. So today on the Tech Today Show, I'm giving you top 5 options in the foldable section that you can get for yourself and also make best of the deals that are available right now. Here we go. Let's start with what remains one of the best value foldables in the market. The OnePlus Open may not be the newest device on the list, but it's still incredibly easy to recommend. You get a large 7.8-inch inner AMOLED display, a practical outer screen that feels like a normal smartphone, a flagship-grade processor, and one of the cleanest multitasking experience on Android. Even today, the hinge feels solid, the crease is surprisingly subtle, and the overall design still holds up against much newer rivals. Of course, the newer foldables come with some of the latest AI features that you would want on a phone, but the OnePlus Open seems a little more practical, might not have all of the AI features, but it's a no-nonsense foldable smartphone. And this phone is for someone who wants to enter the category without emptying their bank account. And it's currently priced at around 1.25 lakh, so you can get it at a relatively cheaper price. And if you're willing to spend a little more, the next option is getting you a lot more beyond just software and productivity. It's getting you a hell of a nice camera system. The Vivo X Fold 5 is arguably the photographer's foldable. Its Zeiss-backed camera system is among the best you will find on any foldable smartphone today. The photos are detailed, the colors are natural, and the zoom performance is genuinely impressive. But Vivo hasn't stopped at cameras. The massive inner display is also good, battery life is among the best in the segment, and the phone manages to remain surprisingly slim despite packing a large battery. The result is a foldable that feels balanced without major compromises. Just a well-rounded flagship. And if a good camera system is something that you want on your foldable device, then the X Fold 5 is a good option. But here's the thing, not every foldable smartphone is meant for multitasking or productivity. Some foldables just want to stand out. And this next one is exactly that. This is the Moto Razr Fold, which is easily one of the most stylish foldables available today. The design feels fresh, premium, and just a little more adventurous than what we are used to in this category. Under the hood, it's all flagship. A flagship processor, 6000 mAh battery, and a 50 megapixel triple camera. Motorola has also packed in plenty of AI features and useful software tricks that take advantage of the foldable form factor. And this foldable phone is for everyone who want all of the latest feature and don't want their foldable to look just like any other foldable in the market. And now we have reached the part of the video where we talk about the premium options in this segment. First one, the Google Pixel 10 Pro Fold. The Pixel 10 Pro Fold is proof that hardware alone doesn't define a smartphone anymore. Google's biggest advantage is its intelligence. The 10 Pro Fold is arguably the smartest foldable you can buy today. From AI-powered photo editing and voice tools to contextual search and productivity features, the Pixel constantly finds ways to make everyday tasks easier. It's even getting the latest Android 17 before anyone else. The cameras are good, the displays are bright and vibrant, and Google's clean Android version remains one of the best software experiences you can get in the industry. For many buyers, the Pixel isn't about having the fastest phone, it's about having the smartest one. And this smartphone is for people who want the absolute AI experience, and not the kind of AI that you use for marketing, but AI at its true core. And finally, we have arrived at the most expensive foldable phone that you can buy in this segment. Expensive yet, but again, it's worth the money. This is the Galaxy Z Fold 7 by Samsung, which feels like a culmination of everything Samsung has learned over 7 generations of foldables. The design is thinner, a better hinge, and a display that stands out. The overall experience feels more refined than ever before. Open it up and it becomes a genuine productivity machine. You can run multiple applications, edit documents, answer emails, and even watch content while multitasking, which feels effortless. The camera system has also received major upgrades and is helping Samsung close the gap
with traditional flagship smartphones. More importantly, Samsung's software remains the benchmark for larger screen foldables. And this is a foldable for power users, for professionals who are looking for the absolute pure Android experience and also getting something really stylish and very slim. So here's the thing, which foldable should you go for? If you want to start off with your foldable journey, the OnePlus Open seems really good. If you want camera experience, the Vivo X Fold 5 is also great. And if you want Android and AI to be at the core of your foldable experience, the Pixel 10 Pro Fold is a good option. And if you want a good looking, slim form factor, great foldable smartphone, then the Samsung Z Fold 7 is the best option in this segment. So these are some of the suggestions that we have, but if you feel there are other foldable smartphones that deserve a spot on this list, you can definitely write to us. That's a wrap for this edition of the Tech Today Show, and I feel a sense of optimism with what I saw. Game development in India is evolving. We are getting the money, we are getting the talent, and it's just a matter of time that more titles come out of India in the future. The story has started, but we need to see how people react to all of the games. And maybe we might have a big title coming out of India very soon. We'll be back with more tech updates right here on the Tech Today Show next week. Till then, this is Cyrus signing off. Please take care.

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0: And India Today Global's Pranay Upadhyay is now joining us with more details on this. Pranay, that was Prime Minister Modi's joint statement where he hailed the ties that India and Seychelles share. And he also talked about the vision for the next 50 years. It's already been 50 years of the ties. And now next 50 years, the vision was shared by Prime Minister Modi. He also mentioned about the MOU that has been signed of the UPI. So Seychelles now gets a UPI boost.
1: Absolutely. This is rather the economic partnership between India and Seychelles, but how these two economies can work together. In fact, this is also one step closer to for the better integration between these two economies. In fact, UPI has become a new, a new mode of economic cooperation and economic diplomacy for India, because in the recent past we have seen that how many developed economies have also accepted the UPI payment system, and in fact the digital infrastructure initiative of India, and especially the countries of global south, including Seychelles. Mauritius also has, neighboring country of Seychelles, Mauritius also has UPI payment, and Nepal and other countries have also accepted UPI. So this is also an important feat of India's economic outreach and in fact, economic diplomacy of India. But as far as, Prime Minister Modi's visit to Seychelles is concerned, this is a historic visit, not only in terms of 50 years of diplomatic ties between India and Seychelles, but how a shared vision for the Western Indian Ocean region. India is an important player and important factor in Indian Ocean region, also in terms of security provider, in terms of a dependable partner for many countries in the Indian Ocean region, and in fact in the Indian Ocean Rim Association, both Seychelles and many other countries look up to India in the time of crisis, in terms of as a dependable partner. And India has always stood fast with all these partner countries, all these friends of India in the Indian Ocean region, be it Sri Lanka or be it in Mauritius, be it Maldives or Seychelles. All these countries which are in the oceanic neighbors of India look up to India in terms of their capacity building. And in fact, Prime Minister Narendra Modi reiterated the fact that India looks at the prosperity, a shared vision of prosperity, a blue economy, and economic well-being of its own.

0: country, of India, along with the partner countries, including Seychelles, and Prime Minister Modi also mentioned the fact, in fact, Dr. Patrick Amini also mentioned the fact that the line of credit, extended by India is
1: absolutely
0: of utmost importance for India, for Seychelles.
1: Absolutely, Pranay. In fact, do stay with us. And in fact, Prime Minister Modi was also honoured by Seychelles. And it's a special kind of honour that Prime Minister Modi was conferred in Seychelles. Seychelles has honoured Prime Minister Modi for the green leadership. So Prime Minister Modi has been conferred the Guardian of the Blue Horizon. This is Seychelles' top green honour for Prime Minister Modi. This recognition is for environmental conservation. So this is very different from the other honours that have been conferred to Prime Minister Modi. This award honours Prime Minister's sustainability push and a global recognition for India's green vision. So this is green diplomacy that has earned Prime Minister Modi this global honour. The focus is now on sustainable development and climate action. And this blue horizon is the green vision for which Prime Minister Modi has now been honoured. So from climate action to global recognition. And it is important to note that this is a different award from the awards being conferred on Prime Minister Modi. Usually, this is specifically focused on the contribution for environmental conservation and also sustainability. My colleague Pranay Upadhyay continues to stay with us. Pranay, a very special award for Prime Minister Modi focusing on sustainability and environmental conservation. In fact, we also heard Prime Minister Modi dedicating this award to all the nations that are working for this cause.
0: Absolutely, Anjali, and this is not for the first time Prime Minister Narendra Modi's commitment for the ecological protection and in the environmental protection, environmental conservation is being honoured. In fact, in 2018, the United Nations conferred upon Prime Minister Narendra Modi prestigious Champions of the Earth Award. And in fact, in the same year, 2018, he also received the Seoul Peace Prize for advancing the sustainable economic growth and global cooperation and inclusive development. And this is yet another feat. And in fact, earlier this year, in May 2026, the Food and Agriculture Organization also conferred Prime Minister Narendra Modi Agricola Medal for strengthening the food security and transforming agriculture and promoting sustainable farming. And in the same continuation, now Seychelles has conferred Prime Minister Narendra Modi Guardian of the Blue Horizon. And as you know, Anjali, that the cooperation in advancing the blue economy, which is like a sustainable maritime growth and maritime productivity, is an important area of convergence between India and Seychelles.
1: Absolutely, Pranay. Thank you so much for joining us with all those details. So it's a big honour for Prime Minister Modi and a lot different from the other honours. This is the Blue Horizon Award that he has been conferred. And this is for the green vision of India. And Prime Minister Modi, in fact, also dedicated this award to all the countries who are working for the environment and who are working towards sustainability. And now shifting focus, we're getting some breaking news from the National Capital Region. Bulldozers rolling Delhi's doorsteps. Three-story mazar demolished in Ghaziabad. Demolition in densely populated Tronica City. The mazar was spread across over 2,700 square feet. Now the government is saying that an illegal mazar was on government land and that the mazar falls under the green belt. And the encroachment began with a small structure in 2001. Now it has expanded to 2,700 square feet. And the encroachment expanded over the last 25 years. So the first construction was in the year 2001. It was a small construction of the mazar. But now the encroachment has expanded over the last 25 years to 2,700 square feet. And there were multiple notices which were issued before the demolition. The demolition was carried out amid heavy security. As you can see in these visuals, the JCBs are there. And it was a three-story mazar that is now being demolished in Ghaziabad. The bulldozers were used to raise the three-story structure and police have also been deployed to maintain the law and order. In fact, my colleague Anshul Singh is now joining us with more details on this. Let's take a look at this ground report from Ghaziabad.
2: Bulldozer action is underway yet again in Ghaziabad, this time in the Tronica city. It is being said that this mazar that you are seeing right behind me that has been demolished was initially built as a small stone structure back in 2001. Now, over the last 20 to 25 years, they went ahead and developed it into a massive multi-story building over here. And remember, this entire construction that has been done on illegal grounds. It is being said that the land that is

0: on which this entire construction has been done actually belongs to the UP SEDA, and also this is a green zone, which means that there is no permanent connection that could happen in this entire locality or in on this entire area. However, after that, this entire multi-story building was constructed over here specifically after the pandemic is what we are being told. Now, over the last few months, there was this entire court battle that was fought, and after the orders that came out from the court, finally, this decision was taken that this entire illegal structure should be demolished. And now today, the Ghaziabad police and the Ghaziabad administration has reached over here. Amidst tight security, this entire process of demolition is being undertaken. If I could just show you in the visuals around over here, senior officials of the Ghaziabad police, the Ghaziabad administration have all reached over here along with hundreds of police personnel of the Ghaziabad police to make sure that the law and order situation remains under control. More such properties could be identified, and then eventually more such demolition drives could also happen out here in Ghaziabad. With journalist Rohit Mishra, this is Anshul Singh for India Today.
1: In fact, my colleague Anshul Singh is now joining us with more details. Anshul, give us the latest update. Has the entire structure been demolished?
0: Oh, well, yes, the process of demolition is still underway. If I could just move to the frame and show you right behind me, this is the massive structure that was built over here illegally. Remember, this entire land was actually taken by UP SEDA, that is the UP Industrial Development Authority. And this land also falls under green zone, which means that there is no construction, permanent construction that could have been done over here. But even after the owners of the land had gotten the money from the side of the administration, they refused to vacate the land and constructed this mazar over here. And over the last 20 to 25 years, they continued to expand on this land illegally, and this went on for more than 300 square yards is what we are being told. And now finally, after the orders that have come in from the court, this entire structure is now being taken down. Even at this point in time, senior officials of the Ghaziabad police and Ghaziabad administration are all present on the spot. Several announcements were initially made to make sure that if at all any person who is still inside the said mazar could actually come out. But now you can see in these visuals that this entire structure has now been brought down, and this entire process of bringing down the structure is still underway. Over the next few months, it is expected that there are more such properties and more such illegal constructions that have been done would also be taken down, which means that over here specifically, if we talk about Ghaziabad, several such illegal constructions would be brought down in the near future as well.
1: Anshul, thank you for getting us those details right from the ground. So the demolition process is now underway. It was a three-story mazar which was situated in Ghaziabad. Now it is being demolished, and there was encroachment. The land had been encroached. It was a small structure back in 2001, but over the period of 25 years, now it had expanded to approximately 2,700 square foot, and now it's being demolished. Some more news coming in from down south. MDMK exits alliance with the DMK and has decided to now support the TVK. The BJP has meanwhile slammed the MDMK and questioned this alliance shift. The BJP calls MDMK exit move as donkey trading. And the BJP has also said that MDMK's move is worse than horse trading. So the MLAs are being openly poached by money and seats. This is what the BJP is claiming, and the TVK is setting a wrong precedent. So this attack is not just meant for the MDMK, but also targeted at the TVK by the BJP. So BJP's Vinod P. Selvam has slammed this MDMK exit move. Remember, MDMK had yesterday announced that they are no more in alliance with the DMK. And they had also said that they will take a call on the alliance closer to the elections. But now what we are learning is that they have announced that they will be backing the TVK, which was in power in the state. And now this move is being slammed by the BJP.
2: This is worse than horse trading. We are going into a phase of donkey trading in Tamil Nadu. We are seeing that the chief minister is openly, and his people, the ministers, are openly trying to poach MLAs by offering money and by promising them tickets and seats. And this is an absolute mockery of the entire democratic process and the system which is being followed in our country. If you are really serious about the stand you've taken, and if you feel that you've been insulted several times by the DMK, then the first thing you should do is you should make your son Duraivaiko resign from the post of the Member of Parliament, which he had won at the mercy of the DMK support. So let him resign first, and then you can talk about how committed you are to

0: the new alliance you're going to be a part of, but none of this is going to make a difference because MDMK is a spent force and people are not really bothered about their existence.
1: நாங்கள் திமுக கழகத்தின் தலைமையிலான கூட்டணியிலிருந்து வெளியேறிவிட்டோம், விலகிவிட்டோம். அப்படியானால் இடைத்தேர்தல்கள் வருகிற போது நீங்கள் எந்த முடிவை மேற்கொள்ளப் போகிறீர்கள் என்ற கேள்வி நியாயமாக 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
2: And my colleague Pramod Madhav is now joining us with more details on this story. Pramod, yesterday we were learning that the MDMK has is no more in alliance with the DMK, but it has said that it will take a call on the alliance closer to the polls. But now we are learning that the MDMK has now extended support to the TVK, which is now being slammed by the BJP.
3: It surely is, Anjali. And the important aspect here is that, like, Vaiko is a very senior leader in the state of Tamil Nadu, and he was once a part of DMK, and that MDMK is actually an offshoot of DMK only. But right now, what happened post-election is that now they want to, you know, break the alliance with DMK. However, the only problem MDMK has is that the two MLAs they have actually, they actually contested under the rising sun symbol, which means that there'll be quite a lot of complications. And this is where it looks like, these are Vaiko's words, that the Chief Minister Vijay has promised that let them resign and he will make them win once again. However, one of the MLAs of MDMK has decided to continue with DMK while the other MLA is yet to decide. And amongst all this confusion, now Vaiko has very clearly said that they are not going to be a part of the DMK alliance and they are going to break up and probably join TVK. And this is where now BJP is raising the question, what is this going to be called as? Is it horse trading or donkey trading? Because situation is becoming much, much worse. While Vijay and TVK decided to give a clear governance, BJP is now questioning whether this clear governance here, Anjali.
2: Absolutely, Prabhu. Thank you so much for all those details and for that context. So the BJP is now slamming MDMK's move to back the TVK in the state. And the BJP is also comparing it with horse trading and is now saying that this is donkey trading, which is worse than horse trading. With that, it's a wrap on this bulletin. Thank you for watching India Today. More news and updates will continue on the other side.
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5: Hello and welcome. You're watching In the Club. I am Susan. Vijay is one of the bankable actors of the Tamil film industry today and has a massive following, not just in southern cinema, but across the globe. It's time for us to rewind the clock to give you all lowdown on his unmatchable stardom.
6: Superstar Vijay began his journey in films as a child artist back in 1984. And his first movie as a hero was Nallai Thiruppu in 1992, when he was 18 years old. However, it was Poove Unakaga in 1996 that got him recognition. It was a blockbuster movie starring legendary actors like M.N. Nambiar and Nagesh. The 1997 movie Kadhalukku Mariyadai was not only Vijay's career best but also regarded as one of the classic hits of Kollywood. The movie was a remake of Anyathi Prav, a Malayalam super hit. Vijay received Tamil Nadu State Award for Best Actor. In 2001, Siddiq directed Friends was released. Surya was paired up with Vijay and it was the first blockbuster for Surya. The movie ran for more than 175 days in theatres and was one of the top grossers for the year. Post a few career flops, Vijay bounced back as an action hero with Tirumalai. Which went on to be a blockbuster in 2003. And then came Gilli, also an action thriller directed by Dharani in 2004. Vijay played the role of a Kabaddi player and this was Vijay's first movie to collect 40 crores at the box office. Pokhri released on Pongal 2007. The movie ran for more than 200 days in theatres. Later this Vijay film was remade in Hindi as Wanted in 2009, which resurrected Salman.

0: Salman Khan's career as an action star. The first movie of Vijay, which entered the 100 crore club, was Tupaki in 2012, directed by A.R. Murugadas. It was an action thriller in which Vijay played the role of an intelligence officer in the Indian Army.
1: I'm waiting.
0: This film too was remade in Hindi in 2014, with Akshay Kumar in the lead, titled Holiday, A Soldier Is Never Off Duty.
2: मैं आ रहा हूँ तेरे पास, जहाँ मिला, खत्म कर दूँगा.
3: I'm waiting.
0: His 2017 film, Mursal, was a blockbuster. Despite the controversy it caused, the film became a huge hit. Vijay was then seen in a sports drama, Bigil, in 2019, and the film turned out to be a blockbuster. Written and directed by Atlee, the film followed the story of Michael, played by Vijay, a former footballer who decides to coach a women's football team. 2 years after Bigil, Talapathy Vijay returned with Master in 2021. The superstar played the role of a college professor, John Dureraj, in this Lokesh Kanagaraj directorial. The film also starred Vijay Sethupathi, apart from Malvika Mohanan, and marked the maiden collaboration of Vijay and the filmmaker. Despite the coronavirus pandemic, Master opened to a fantastic start at the box office. However, the film's collection dipped after the opening day. But after receiving much flack from audience, the actor came back with a bang with Beast. Despite being panned by the critics, the film turned out to be a massive success and minted over 230 crores worldwide. Directed by Nelson Dilip Kumar, the action flick also featured Pooja Hegde and Selva Raghavan. Beast narrated the story of an ex-RAW agent who goes on a crusade to rescue people held hostage in a shopping mall by terrorists.
4: Because I'm not a politician. I'm a soldier.
0: Entertainment Bureau, India Today.
5: Before making his entry into politics, Vijay had already donned the hat of People's Representative. But that was on the big screen. Here's a report on how Vijay wooed his fans endless number of times as their leader in films.

Thalapathi Vijay, also known as Makkal Thalapathi, which actually translates to people's leader, his intention towards serving the public has been quite evident even through his film choices, wherein he time and again fought bad guys, corrupt politicians, and emerged as a righteous hero. The case in point? Saliva witnessed Vijay as a leader who steps into the shoes of his father to take down his arch enemy Bhima, who with the help of corrupt chief minister initiates riots in Mumbai, leading to several casualties. Directed by A.L. Vijay, the film for its content was opposed by the ruling AIADMK as insisted by then Chief Minister J. Jayalalitha, thus impacting its box office number. Thalaiva, however, was widely appreciated overseas. Jila in 2014 was different from his role in Thalaiva. In fact, in this film, Thalapathi Vijay's character, Shakti, goes through a 360-degree turn. Yes, from being an adopted son of a gangster who hated the khaki uniform to becoming an IPS officer for a selfish motive. That is, to save his father, Sivan, a role essayed by Mohanlal, and his syndicate to wreak havoc in the city. To finally having an eye-opener of a moment to follow the path of an honest police officer. Jila is one roller coaster ride, and Thalapathi Vijay ensures to fight against a minister in this RT Nissan directorial.

0: directed by A.R. Murugadas. Kathi featured Talapathy in dual roles as Kathi Reeson and Jeevanandam. While Kathi was a small thief, Jeeva, on the other hand, led a group of rebellion farmers to protest against an entrepreneur who had exploited the water resources of their village. This action drama marked the second collaboration between Murugadas and Talapathy Vijay after Thuppakku.
1: My father is Joseph, my mother is Joseph, my brother is Joseph.
0: Helmed by Atli, Theri was Talapathy's yet another battle against corruption and the ministers ruling the system. It was a story of an unbiased, honest DCP Vijay Kumar, essayed by the actor. He was fierce, but due to sudden turn of events, had to leave his job and hide his identity for the sake of his daughter.
2: Bible na nariya solirukku. Neenga enna edhirpaakringa?
3: Love your enemies. Illaya?
0: However, as time went by, his core enemy, the minister, learns about him and orchestrates an accident to kill Vijay's daughter. There starts the resurrection of Talapathy's old self, as he kills the politician and re-employs him into the police force to keep serving justice. After emerging as one true leader in all these films, he finally portrayed the role of a politician in Sarkar. About this 2018 release, it was the third collaboration between A.R. Murugadas and Talapathy. The film followed the story of a corporate raider named Sundar Ramaswamy, who contests as a non-partisan politician in the elections amid several attempts made on his life and reputation to raise awareness against electoral fraud. Entertainment Bureau, India Today.
4: For the larger-than-life action spectacles and record-breaking box office milestones, Vijay won hearts with unforgettable love stories that defined an era. From youthful romance and emotional conflicts to timeless tales of sacrifice and commitment, these beloved classics showcased a charming side of the superstar that continues to resonate with audiences today. Take a look.
5: Sachin. Before he became the king of mass entertainers, Vijay was the heartbeat of countless love stories. Armed with nothing more than a charming smile.
6: College beauty.
5: Yeah. Unforgettable songs and heart-fluttering romance.
6: Shalini.
5: He created cinematic moments that made an entire generation laugh, cry, and fall in love. Even today, these timeless classics remain etched in the hearts of fans. Topping the list is Khushi, one of Vijay's most beloved romantic entertainers.
7: No, yeah, just try to understand. இதப்பா என் கிளாஸ் மந்த் டூ டேஸ் ஹாலிடேஸ் இருந்தது உண்மைதான். ஆனா என் ஃப்ரெண்ட்ஸ் என்ன ஃபோர்ஸ் பண்ணதுனால என்னால வர முடியல.
5: Released in the year 2000 and directed by S.J. Surya, the film paired Vijay and Jyotika in an iconic love story about two friends before they ultimately find their way back to each other.
8: Phone-ல?
7: கீதா?
8: அதே யாரு?
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5: Meanwhile, Sachin offered a refreshing and youthful take on romance. 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
6: Sachin loves Shalini.
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6: 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Yabba! The ponnunga irukaangale chumma veetukulla matta appadi podu paatta potu dance aadrathu.
5: Showcasing Vijay's charming lover boy persona, the film later earned cult popularity for its memorable songs and the effortless chemistry between its lead pair.

0: 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I'm not a womanizer.
1: However, Priya Manavale explored the deeper sides of love and marriage. The film follows a man who gradually changes his view on marriage after being touched by a woman's patience, kindness and unconditional love.
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1: Starring Vijay, Subbalakshmi and Raghu Varan, the film follows a college student who falls in love with a strict police officer's daughter. Despite facing parental opposition, the emotional story and Vijay's sincere performance made it one of the actor's memorable romantic hits.
2: Varsha Kanaka, try பண்றேன்.
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1: Released in 1997 and directed by Fasil, Kadhalukku Mariyadai featured Vijay and Shalini in one of Tamil cinema's most beloved on-screen pairings. The film follows two young lovers from different religious backgrounds as they navigate family opposition while staying true to their love and values.
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4: Each film had a different story. Each character had a different battle. But the result was always the same. Packed theaters, deafening whistles, and a superstar larger than life. Here's celebrating the action legacy of Talapati Vijay.
1: Superstars come and go, generations evolve. But mass is forever. And few stars have mastered mass action entertainment quite like Talapati Vijay. Well, time and again, Vijay has proven why he remains one of Indian cinema's ultimate action superstars. Case in point, Tupaki. The film that changed everything. As Army officer Jagdish, Vijay blended style, intelligence and action like never before. The cat and mouse chase against sleeper cells delivered one of the biggest blockbusters of his career and redefined what a Vijay action film could be.
5: The game is going to end now. 3, 2, 1. Shoot!
6: I'm coming for you. And once I get to you, I will kill you.
7: I'm waiting. Nee patra veitha neruppondru.
1: If Tupaki showcased Vijay's action prowess, Mercil proved that one Vijay was never enough. Three roles, three stories, one superstar. With dazzling action, larger-than-life moments, and Vijay's magnetic screen presence, Mercil became a festive celebration for fans across the globe. But Vijay wasn't just fighting villains anymore. In Katti, he took on a much bigger enemy, corporate greed. Playing dual role, Vijay delivered powerful emotions, hard-hitting dialogues, and explosive action, all while championing the cause of farmers. The film struck the perfect balance between social commentary and mass entertainment.
8: அந்த தம்பி தான் கூட்டு வந்தார். நான் அவர் வடியில பார்த்தேன்,
9: அவ்வளவுதான்.
8: அப்பாடா.
1: Years later came a clash that fans had been waiting for. A face-off between two powerhouses, Vijay and Vijay Sethupathi. As JD, Vijay delivered one of the most mature performances of his career. The gritty action, emotional depth, and electrifying confrontations elevated Master from a star vehicle into a modern blockbuster. Then came the most ruthless, the most intense. Vijay fans had never seen him like this before. Directed by Lokesh Kanagaraj, Leo showcased the superstar in one of his darkest avatars. Packed with brutal action, mystery, and whistle-worthy elevations, the film pushed Vijay into uncharted territory.

0: 저희들끼리 이제
1: But before all of these blockbusters, there was Pokri, playing the fearless and mysterious thug, Tamil. Vijay unleashed a swagger that would go on to define an entire generation of mass heroes. From his stylish walk and punch dialogues to the electrifying action sequences, Pokri became a cultural phenomenon. So yes, when it comes to mass appeal, style and stardom, there is only one Talapati. With Pranjali Sethi, Entertainment Bureau, India Today.
2: Surrounded by anticipation, controversy, delays and immense expectations, Jananayagan has become much more than just a film. As fans await Vijay's final bow on the big screen, here's everything we know so far about the much talked about project.
1: For over three decades, he ruled the silver screen like few ever could. But in 2024, Vijay made a choice that changed everything. With the launch of Tamilaga Vetri Karagam, the superstar turned a new page. A path that eventually led him to the highest office in the state. But every new beginning comes with a goodbye. And for Vijay, that goodbye was cinema. Here's what makes the story even more emotional. The final chapter of Talapathi's cinematic journey is still waiting to meet its audience. Jananayagan was meant to be Vijay's grand farewell to the silver screen. Yet, despite the massive anticipation, release plans and fan frenzy, the film has faced multiple delays and is still awaiting its complete theatrical journey. From its title, which translates to People's Leader, to reports surrounding its political themes.
3: Come, let's play a game.
1: Jananayagan has sparked conversations about how closely the film may reflect Vijay's real-world image. Its journey to theatres has also been far from smooth. The film has faced delays amid certification hurdles, legal complications and uncertainty around its release plans. Directed by H. Vinod, the film features high-octane action, powerful drama and Vijay's trademark mass moments.
4: I am coming.
1: Interestingly, Vijay plays a fearless cop who locks horns with Bobby Deol in a politically charged entertainer packed with larger-than-life moments. Apart from Vijay and Bobby Deol, the film also features Pooja Hegde, Mamita Baiju, Prakash Raj, Gautam Vasudev Menon, Priya Mani, and Narayan in key roles. For now, fans continue to wait, waiting for the announcement they've long hoped for. Because Jananayagan is no longer just a film. It's a farewell, a statement, and perhaps the final bridge between Talapathi the superstar and Vijay, the leader. Pranjali Sethi, Entertainment Bureau, India Today.
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4: Hello and welcome to the special broadcast with me, Geeta Mohan. We are going to look at the decade-long post-Brexit paradox as another UK Prime Minister resigned this Monday on the 22nd of June. Keir Starmer's resignation coincided with the 10th anniversary of Brexit voting on the 23rd of June in the year 2016. In many ways, that one voting decision opened the revolving door in 10 Downing Street. Keir Starmer is the latest Prime Minister, and that too, sixth one, who couldn't finish his term and was out of the door once again.
5: June 22nd, 10:30 a.m. Sir Keir Starmer announced his resignation as the Prime Minister of the United Kingdom.
6: I have heard the answer of my parliamentary party to that question, and I accept that answer with good grace. Every decision I've taken has been about putting the country I love first. That is why I will resign as leader of the Labour Party. I have spoken to His Majesty the King this morning to inform him of my decision. I will ask the National Executive Committee of the Labour Party to set out a timetable with nominations opening on the 9th of July and completed by the summer recess. In the case of a contest, this will ensure a new leader is in place before Parliament returns in September.
5: The ecosystem in which British Prime Ministers have led in the last decade has made it challenging for them to retain their grip on power. As the sixth Prime Minister in the past decade in 10 Downing Street, Sir Keir Starmer found himself in a similar predicament like all his predecessors, but a little more complex than others. He was a little less loved and a little more directionless than others.
7: It seems clear that rather than wanting to cling on until the very last moment where he would be sort of dragged out of office with no sort of goodwill or good grace left, he's kind of thought that if he came out on this Monday morning, set out his plans for an orderly departure, now you're seeing quite a lot of lawmakers and ministers who perhaps privately had been urging him to quit, now sort of saying, well, he's done the right thing and he's a decent man and he's made the decision with the best interests of the country at heart. And that might go quite a long way to sort of protecting his legacy compared to a leader who tried to cling on, even though it seemed like he didn't command the majority of his MPs in Parliament anymore.
5: Britain's beleaguered Prime Minister Keir Starmer was forced to resign by a combination of extraordinary global turmoil combined with his own political misjudgments. Till about a month and a half before he finally resigned, he had promised to work to consolidate his position.
8: I know that people are frustrated by the state of Britain, frustrated by politics, and some people frustrated with me. I know I have my doubters. And I know I need to prove them wrong, and I will.
5: Keir Starmer did steer the party from its worst defeat to an astonishing victory in 2024. After it collapsed to its worst defeat in 100 years in 2019, no one believed it would return to power in a single election. It was a mammoth task when he was chosen as to lead the party in 2020.
9: It is the honour and the privilege of my life to be elected as leader of the Labour Party. It comes at a moment like none other in our lifetime.
5: Keir Starmer was hailed as the leader who would bring pragmatism and stability to Britain after years of political chaos. As the leader of the opposition, Keir Starmer accused the then Conservative Prime Minister, Liz Truss, of clinging on to power after a government U-turn on fiscal plans and her sacking of a long-term ally, Kwasi Kwarteng, as Finance Minister.
10: Mr. Speaker, the only mandate she's ever had is from members opposite. Yeah. Yeah. It was a mandate built on fantasy economics and it ended in disaster. Yeah. Yeah. The country's got nothing to show for it except the destruction of the economy and the implosion of the Tory party. Yeah. I've got the list here. 45p tax cut, gone. Yeah. Corporation tax cut, gone. 20p tax cut, gone. 2-year energy freeze, gone. Tax-free shopping, gone. Economic credibility, gone. And her supposed best friend, the former Chancellor, he's gone as well. They're all gone. So why is she still here?
11: Mr. Speaker, I have been very clear.
5: Liz Truss eventually resigned on 20th October 2022, just 6 weeks after she was appointed. She was replaced as Prime Minister by former Finance Minister Rishi Sunak. Conservatives faced a bleak set of local election results in 2023 May, suffering a net loss of 218 seats, while Starmer's Labour added 118 seats and the centrist Liberal Democrats gained 57.
10: And make no mistake, we are on course for a Labour majority at the next general election.
5: Under Starmer's leadership, the Labour Party not only recovered from its abysmal 2019 performance, it managed to win the general election with a landslide majority in 2024.
10: What an amazing reception. We did it! You campaigned for it, you fought for it, you voted for it, and now it has arrived. Change begins now.
5: 2 weeks after winning the national election, Starmer sought to reset Britain's post-Brexit relationship with the European Union and reaffirm support for Ukraine. Starmer faced his first crisis since winning the 2024 election, when violent riots erupted across the UK and three girls were killed in a knife attack at a children's dance class in Southport, northwest England. The murders were seized on by anti-immigrant and anti-Muslim groups as misinformation spread that the suspected attacker was an immigrant and a radical Islamist.
10: I utterly condemn the far-right thuggery we've seen this weekend. Be in no doubt, those that have participated in this violence will face the full force of the law.
5: He tried to reach out to OPEC countries and then Donald Trump returned to the Oval Office across the Atlantic. He started the tariff war and questioned US support for NATO, threatening European allies in NATO to sort things out on their own. UK's refusal to abide by his words irked the US president, and he took jibe after jibe at Keir Starmer. When, along with Israel, Trump went on to attack Iran, Keir Starmer's criticism just got the American president further riled up.
12: We have been a great member of NATO, in many ways, certainly the predominant member. We paid trillions of dollars over the years, not billions, trillions over the years to protect Europe. When we wanted to know, we didn't need any help at all. I was more curious than anything else. So I said to Pete, let's see if they'd actually come. So we asked them to come and they weren't there for us. So we spent, it's stupid that they weren't. By the way, Starmer wasn't there. And you know what? The people of the UK did not like it that he wasn't there. Starmer said no. Starmer said worse than no. He said, we'll be there as soon as you win. I said, we don't need you as soon as we win. Before I went in, we called him. He said, oh, wow, we'll be there. This was not Winston Churchill, that I can tell you. But Starmer said, we'll be there, right, Pete? As soon as we win. As soon as we win, they're going to come and help us. Okay. But you know what? Italy was very bad. Italy was very bad. And other countries, oh, Germany was very bad. So we spent all of this money, probably 600. I think we spent 600 billion a year, right? Well, I would say that. I think the real number, think of that. The numbers that we spend are so crazy on NATO, and they weren't there for us.
5: 23 months later, Keir Starmer lost support from within his party and was compelled to resign. It was a combination of domestic as well as global politics that drove him off the edge.
7: So Starmer's resignation is almost 10 years to the day since the Brexit vote. Now, the day after the Brexit vote, David Cameron said that he would resign. And so that means that the person who succeeds Starmer will be the seventh Prime Minister, if you include David Cameron, in 10 years. So a really almost unprecedented era of political change and turmoil, especially for the modern era.
5: A day after Keir Starmer resigned as the Prime Minister was the 10th anniversary of the Brexit referendum. Part coincidence, part real compulsions of decade-long socio-political economic turmoil drove another UK Prime Minister out of the revolving door of the 10 Downing Street again. Bureau Report, India Today.
4: There was this iconic moment of the last morning of David Cameron whistling as he walked into his office for one last time in 2016. The man who campaigned against Brexit left with this attitude as if he didn't give a toss. For an economy made infinitely worse and a divided country that subsequent prime ministers would find almost ungovernable. He was the first prime minister UK lost with Brexit, and Keir Starmer became the sixth as the referendum turned a decade old.
5: June 2016. Britain decided in favour of Brexit in a referendum. 4 years of cleaning logistical stumbles later, the United Kingdom left the European Union effectively on 31st January 2020. From that day in June 2016, British politics and economics just kept spiralling out of control. A decade later, Britain's vote to leave the European Union, activist mode, an outsized message. Brexit broke Britain in a farmer's field in England, giving a critical verdict on the move. Conservative Party with David Cameron as the Prime Minister was in power when the Brexit referendum happened. Incidentally, it was his second term in 10 Downing Street. Also, he remains the last Prime Minister of the United Kingdom to have served a full term. But then, that was before the Brexit referendum happened. In his second term, Cameron worked hard to keep Britain in a reformed European Union. He arranged for the voting, keeping his poll promise on 23rd June 2016. Approximately 52% voted in favour of leaving the European Union and 48% against, with a turnout of 72%.
13: The total number of votes cast in favour of Remain was 16,141,241. The total number of votes cast in favour of Leave was 17,410,742. This means that the UK has voted to leave the European Union.
5: The very next day, on 24 June, a few hours after the results became known, Cameron announced that he would resign the office of Prime Minister.
14: I will do everything I can as Prime Minister to steady the ship over the coming weeks and months. but I do not think it would be right for me to try to be the captain that steers our country to its next destination.
5: David Cameron's resignation opened the revolving door in 10 Downing Street. Theresa May barely managed to steer Conservatives till the 2019 elections. Labour Party lost the election to Conservatives.
15: Will you still be Prime Minister in a week, Mrs. May?
5: And charismatic Boris Johnson came to power. In his stewardship, the UK walked out of the EU in January 2020, and then the COVID pandemic struck the world. But he was brought down after a series of ethics scandals tarnished his administration. And once he resigned in September 2022, Liz Truss assumed office as the fourth Prime Minister since the referendum for barely 6 weeks, becoming the shortest-serving Prime Minister of the country. She had the uphill task of shaking up the weak economy of the country. Instead, it shook her off the chair for Rishi Sunak to ascend in September 2022. He vowed to reduce inflation, cut public healthcare backlogs, and halt the flow of migrants entering the UK by illegal means. But in reality, as the fifth Prime Minister since the referendum, Rishi Sunak was not able to lift the poll ratings for the Conservatives and stepped down in 2024 after his party suffered its biggest defeat in its two-century history. Keir Starmer graduated from the Labour Party Leader of Opposition post to Prime Minister's chair in the Treasury bench. Despite the euphemism of Labour Party's win after 14 years, 2 years down the line, Keir Starmer found himself in a strange predicament where he barely had support from within his party.
16: Years ago, British voters decided in a referendum by 52% to 48% to leave the European Union after almost half a century of membership. This week, Prime Minister Keir Starmer stood here in Downing Street and announced that he is resigning as Prime Minister after just 2 years in office. Whoever replaces him in the next few weeks, and it's likely to be Andy Burnham, the former mayor of Manchester, will be Britain's seventh Prime Minister in a decade. Those two events are linked. Brexit not only reduced the European Union's membership from 28 countries to 27, but it shook up Britain's politics and its economy in ways that are still playing out today.
17: I think Dad wants a cup of tea and, doing a warm coffee.
5: UK citizen Julie Bailey moved to southwest France in 2006 with her husband and sons. Britain was still part of the EU then. A decade later, the Brexit referendum left the members of the family with different legal statuses in France. The Bailey couple run a school teaching the English high school curriculum to children of local families. The family has long-term residence cards, allowing them to live and work in France, subject to renewal. But in the post-Brexit period, this does not give them the same rights in other EU countries.
18: So we're 10 years down the road now from the referendum or plebiscite, whatever people want to call it, and we're not seeing anything that's an advantage to anyone. We're only seeing things that are disadvantages or divisions. You still feel that sense of anxiety and uncertainty, even though we've got a withdrawal agreement card. And that was a sense of relief in itself when we got that, because we were in limbo before then. Mm. But you still don't know that when you go for that 10-year renewal, what if they suddenly say that the criteria changes and they say no?
5: Spain in the EU has the largest resident British population at around 2,66,000 according to official statistics. And they are ageing fast. About a third of them are pensioners, many of whom live in villages and towns. The Spanish social care system provides home care to infirmed citizens and residents, capped at 94 hours a month or about 3 hours a day. 53-year-old Daniel Northover's 80-year-old mother living in Andalusia region in southern Spain cannot cook, clean or dress by herself after suffering several strokes. Moving her back to the UK is not a reasonable choice with a strained and failing British healthcare system. Daniel had no choice but to leave his home in Liverpool to move in with his mother as a full-time caregiver.
19: We'd lived there for 10 years, loads of friends there, a big life there. But the only way to support my mother was to sell the house there and move here permanently, because we need the assets in cash form to be able to demonstrate that. If Brexit hadn't happened, if this had happened 10 years ago, we'd have just come here and maybe rented out the house.
20: It's destroyed a whole family's life now, and it's terrible. I'm so ashamed. I've caused them this stress, you know. It's terrible.
5: In the UK, most people are frustrated with broken promises. Simon Boyd's firm makes prefabricated steel structures on the south coast of England and ships them to customers as far away as Ghana and Barbados.
21: It's not delivered everything that was said it would deliver on the tin, okay? But it is delivering. It's very sluggish. You only need to look at the statistics to see that, you know, we don't have the best growth, but that growth could be far improved.
5: Mike Hawes represents Britain's car makers as a CEO of the Society of Motor Manufacturers and Traders. The business leaders were on different sides of the debate when Britain voted to leave the European Union in 2016. But 10 years later, they're both frustrated by Brexit.
22: Now, you've got to make, you know, you've got to, you know, abide by democracy, and democracy say, we're leaving. Okay, the industry didn't want to leave. The, you know, 52% of the people who voted did. So we have. But you've got to be adaptable. You've got to be resilient and make the most of it.
23: The most important thing is to you know, whatever was promised, whatever one hoped for, to accept that it has been a major loss of wealth and prosperity for us through the choice we made to leave.
5: A decade later, in a survey poll conducted in May this year, suggested a degree of regret about Britain's choice a decade ago, with a recent Ipsos survey finding 52% of people in the UK would like to rejoin the EU, while 33% oppose it.
4: Britain prepares for another prime minister, but it seems with very little hope. The Brexit paradox is still unravelling. We'll keep coming back to you for all the latest developments and details and what is transpiring back in the United Kingdom. But for now, it's a wrap. Goodbye and take care.
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4: The special intensive revision of electoral rolls is now underway across Telangana, with booth-level officers carrying out door-to-door verification and distributing enumeration forms. While officials say the process is aimed at updating voter rolls ahead of future elections, the exercise has sparked a political slugfest, with AIMIM Chief Asaduddin Owaisi hitting out at the BJP. Here's a report.
2: The special intensive revision of electoral rolls has picked up pace in Telangana. Booth-level officers are carrying out door-to-door verification, distributing enumeration forms and verifying voter applications to ensure that the electoral database is updated ahead of future elections.
3: कितने एनुमरेशन फॉर्म्स आपने अभी तक दिए हैं और एक दिन में कितने फॉर्म्स दे सकते हैं
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2: The exercise involves linking current voter records with the 2002 electoral rolls and scrutiny of applications for correction of voter details, deletion of names and change of address. Officials are also verifying supporting documents and conducting field inquiries whenever required to ensure that only eligible voters are included in the electoral rolls.
8: घर घर फिर के जो है ना ये लोग जो है ना मेहनत करके जो है ना पामा बराबर दे रहे हैं लोग पूरा समझा रहे और अच्छा बैठ के समझा के हमको बोल दे रहे कि ये करना बोल के हमको समझा रहे
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2: The exercise has triggered a political slugfest. In an exclusive conversation with India Today, AIMIM Chief Asaduddin Owaisi has criticized the exercise, saying it would be difficult for many voters to trace details from the 2002 electoral rolls.
26: इलेक्टोर को अपने 2002 वोटर लिस्ट के डिटेल्स लिखना पड़ेगा आप खुद अंदाजा लगाइए कि जो गरीब लोग हैं चाहे स्पेशली मुसलमान दलित और दूसरे जो गरीब जो स्लम्स रहते हैं उनके लिए तो बड़ा मुश्किल हो रहा है ये
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26: Birth certificate proof नहीं है पासपोर्ट प्रूफ नहीं है आधार प्रूफ नहीं है फिर क्या प्रूफ होगा बताइए तो अब जाहिर है अब 2030 तक जिसके पास जिस किसी के खुशकिस्मत के पास बीजेपी का मेंबरशिप कार्ड होगा उसी को मानेंगे
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27: That's a ongoing process. Why he should be really worried about just SIR? We have very clearly mentioned that the party, the Bharatiya Janata Party or Modi's government has nothing to do with the Election Commission of India. It's a constitutional authority which has been established much before Bharatiya Janata Party or Narendra Modi's government has come in that.
2: After door-to-door verification, the draft electoral rolls will be published on July 31st. A month's time will be given to file claims and objections and final electoral rolls will then be published on October 1st. With Abdul Bashir in Hyderabad, Bureau Report, India Today.
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2: First Philippines, now Indonesia, and of course Vietnam before that. Several countries in the region are now showing interest in the BrahMos supersonic cruise missile. Now, this missile actually proved its mettle during Operation Sindoor when it decimated multiple Pakistani terrorist launch pads, the command centers of the Pakistan Army and their air bases. There is nothing that the world has that can counter a supersonic cruise missile like the BrahMos. And India is now improving upon the BrahMos. With me is Dr. Mishra. Dr. Sudhir Mishra is the Chair of Defence Research and Development Organisation, former DG DRDO and former CMD of BrahMos Aerospace Systems. Sir, welcome. I believe there are reports that the UAE is also showing interest, wants to know more about the BrahMos supersonic cruise missile and Akashteer system. As the Chair of DRDO, as former head of BrahMos Aerospace, what goes through your mind?
3: Thanks, Sugaro. I feel very proud, happy, elated almost to know that Indian exports of weapon is going very far. You see, initially we completed Philippines. Talks were going on with Vietnam. We concluded that also. And Indonesia, we are talking. Yeah. We have agreed almost on several things. It's just a final contract which will get signed very shortly, I feel so.
2: Brilliant.
3: Coming to UAE, although it's a rumor, but I feel that UAE is the right candidate to induct BrahMos in their armory. Mm. The reason is UAE is used to induct the state-of-the-art weapons in their armory. Mm. They always buy the best weapons available in the inventory, and they have identified that BrahMos is the best weapon, best supersonic cruise missile in the world to defend them. So they will buy. They're not short of money. Mm. They were just looking forward for the to watch the performance of the missile in the battlefield.
2: And they've seen it during Operation Sindoor.
3: They have seen it in the Operation Sindoor.
2: When Operation Sindoor happened,
3: yeah,
2: what were your thoughts? Because when BrahMos was made, there were tests in the fields, in the field firing ranges. Here, you had the BrahMos that was hitting Noor Khan, Rahim Yar Khan, Jacob Abad. I mean, they were hitting the command and control center of the Pakistan Army. They were hitting where Asim Munir was hiding in a bunker. They were hitting Lashkar-e-Taiba. I mean, the happiest I felt was when I saw Pakistan terror bleeding us for decades. Finally, Muridki and Bahawalpur were being hit. Finally.
3: You see, not me alone, but my whole BrahMos team was waiting for 25 years to see the battleground performance of the BrahMos. And I have spent more than 43 years now in the DRDO. And since the day I joined DRDO, that's on 16th August 1984,
2: when the Integrated Missile Development Program had
3: started.
2: Just been launched.
3: Yes.
2: Yeah.
3: So since then, I wanted to see the performance of our creations. How would they perform in the battlefield? Because if you do the development in the test bed or
2: firing ranges
3: in the Balasore, it doesn't give you that feeling. But when we were launching,

0: against Pakistan, it was giving goosebumps.
1: Yeah,
0: it, and our testosterone level, I think it was the highest.
1: Yeah.
0: We never had this kind of happiness ever in our life.
1: And perhaps that is why, I mean, though, when you look at countries like Indonesia, Philippines, Vietnam, they really require something like the BrahMos for their protection, because the stronger they are, lesser are the chances of any adversary giving them grief. And it also builds a relationship with those countries for decades.
0: Yes, I want to tell you that the life of the missiles, although initially we assure 10 years, but in the field it goes to almost 35, 40 years. So you have, by exporting the weapons, we have developed a friendly relationship with those countries for 40 years. Because we are going to give them assurance that we look after your missiles. We are going to provide a lifetime support, product support of those equipments. So we have developed a deep inroad in their system. And it's a friendly inroad. It's not a adversity.
1: Yeah.
0: It's a very
1: There's no coercion.
0: Yeah, there's no coercion. And they also started trusting. When India has given them the state-of-the-art weapon, they started trusting, yes, India is a country which will stand with us in the future. So, you see, I want to give you the example of Philippines. Philippines has become the capital of IT call center. You know that?
1: True.
0: And who are the companies who are doing business there? Majority of them are Indian companies. You take TCS, you say Accenture, or you take Wipro. They all are having their call center in the Philippines. They have allowed you to come into it because you have shared the best weapons with them. So this kind of thing will happen with Vietnam also. The same thing will happen with Indonesia also. With UAE, we are
1: very close. Comprehensive very close strategic brothers. Partners.
0: Yes. So what I'm trying to tell you, that export is a adhesive. It's a attraction which becomes adhesive because of the export of the weapons. It makes us permanent friends.
1: And look at Armenia, for example, in their National Day Parade, when you see Pinak, Bhagwan Shiv ka dhanush, your multi-barrel rocket launchers on the National Day Parade, or your Swati system, or your radars, your weapon locating radars. I mean, I covered the Kargil war in 1999, and it really used to hurt us to see we didn't have the weapon locating radars, and you know, India was still waiting to buy the ANTPQ-37s, and the Americans delayed supplies because of Pokhran nuclear tests. We had casualties. Now we have our own systems.
0: In addition to what you have seen in Armenia, with the Philippines, before the supply of BrahMos, they made the model of the BrahMos. They took drawing from us. They made the outside model, a kind of canister on the truck, on their own truck. And they made a model and they put it up in their
1: in the parade. That's right.
0: And when we looked at the picture, we said, Baba, we have not supplied the missile to you. How come you are showing, displaying? They said, no. We know that it will come after 6 months, so we want to display it now.
1: No, it's such a great sense of pride.
0: Feeling.
1: And I believe our defense exports have now gone up to some 35,000 crore, if not more. It's pretty good if you're constantly selling military hardware and then also giving them supplies.
0: My feeling is that one day defense export business would become as big as IT export. The day will come. Because the way government is supporting the defense industry by emphasizing on the indigenization, we are developing multiple companies who are going to have the world-class capabilities, technology capabilities. You see, all the venture capitalists, all the funds, foreign or Indian funds, they all are investing in the defense companies. Why? They're investing in the Indian defense companies because they know that these companies have developed the muscles. They are going to be there for much longer time. And the business would be generated in India and abroad.
1: So we're doing great in missiles.
0: Yes.
1: I believe we're doing very good in undersea capabilities. And if this isn't confidential, can I ask you, I believe we have some new torpedoes that are being developed which can hit an enemy ship or submarine a really long distance away. Can you give us some details?
0: You see, I don't have access to the classified information. I will share with you the information available in the public domain.
1: Okay.
0: The thing is, did I tell you about the supersonic missile launch torpedo? It is the same thing. It's a state-of-the-art technology.
1: Number one, a supersonic missile goes and then drops a torpedo close to an enemy warship.
0: Yes.
1: And it's supersonic. Can it be intercepted by enemy air defense systems?
0: No. No supersonic missile can be brought down by the enemy radars or air defense. As of now.
1: Okay.
0: Today's technology. We are very successful in the armament technology. We are very successful in the electronics warfare. We are very successful in the electronics communication. Cyber warfare. Cyber warfare is something which you don't see.
1: Because next war will have a very big role of space, of cyber,
0: and underwater. Yes. And India has, the way India is developing the muscles in the space, it is not for the vacuum. It is to show the muscles in the future.
1: But so is the enemy. Pakistan, since Operation Sindoor, has taken help of multiple Chinese satellites to constantly keep an eye on India.
0: Yes.
1: 24/7, 365 days a year.
0: Yes, they have. So we have the solutions also. Our armed forces know the solutions. Mm. So if it comes to that, then they know what to do. And we have some kind of understanding in the world that we will be using space as a
1: peaceful
0: application, not for the battle.
1: Yes.
0: So it's okay. Doesn't matter. There are many ways you can neutralize the enemy satellites. Without,
1: tell me something. If we are doing so well in our missile technology, and we have, we're on our way to testing hypersonic missiles. We've tested hypersonic missiles. We've
0: tested
1: MIRV.
0: We have tested hypersonic engine.
1: Yeah. But why are we lacking in fighter jet engines? Because again, if I go back to when we were reading about military aviation, we read about the HF-24 Marut, that the best airframe, the best aircraft, it performed so well in 71 war, except that it came with an underpowered engine. The same problem we're facing even today, that we don't have a fighter jet engine.
0: I will give you two views. The first is, we short-closed the ongoing Kaveri programs in 2007 or 8. And we had a view that we are not going anywhere. So let's short.
1: Did you agree with that view in 2007-8?
0: We should have continued with it. We shouldn't have short closed. We achieved up to 70. You see, the science is an incremental thing.
1: Yes.
0: It doesn't have. It's not a revolutionary field. It's not possible that suddenly you come out with a 120, 130 kilonewton engine. It doesn't happen. It's incremental. Even now, we have the knowledge backup of 70 kilonewton engine, Kaveri. So India is capable to develop the engine. Although the government is thinking to develop the engine by co-develop, co-manufacture route. So let it happen. But when it comes to the futuristic fighter aircraft, unmanned fighter aircraft, I think we should aim for that and we should develop the engine. For that, to
1: will
0: that
1: an unmanned combat aerial vehicle or the unmanned combat fighter also require a 110 or 120 kilonewton thrust power for its engine?
0: You see, if you want maneuverability, then you need that much power. Otherwise, you see, UCAV. Any UCAV will go straight line or it will go through waypoints. Waypoints mean there will be certain points. It will just go through that and reach to the destination. But the future UCAV will not be there. It will be a pilotless fighter aircraft. You see, when we talk about future, I'm talking about 5 years, 7 years, 10 years. If you have not missed one news item some time back, that one F-16 unmanned has participated in a battle exercise in US. So if US has gone there, it means other countries also would have reached to that much extent. And the future is going to be fighter aircraft. Unmanned.
1: What is the next war going to be like? Because usually everyone says that armed forces prepare for the last war. But in Operation Sindoor, we saw how the army or the armed forces were ready. But Pakistan is just an irritant. The real threat per se may come from our neighbor to the north. What is the next war in your view? Are you preparing for?
0: I want to tell you, we have to learn a lesson. Three aircraft carriers of United States were in the
1: Strait of Hormuz.
0: Strait of Hormuz.
1: Gulf of Oman.
0: Slightly, away. Nobody participated in the war. They went back limping to US. Mm. We have to learn a lesson. Second thing, when it comes to the fighter aircraft, during the Operation Sindhu, they were 200-300 kilometers away from each other. Mm. It means the, and you talk about the tanks. Mm. If it comes to whether it's a 25 ton, 35 or 90 ton tank.
1: So whether Zorawar or T-90.
0: Or T-90. Both are susceptible to the UAV attack. Mm. Both are equally susceptible.
1: I've seen it in Ukraine firsthand.
0: You've seen that, yes. Yeah. So the days of big tanks, big warships, or big aircraft, I'm talking about 5th or 6th or 7th generation aircraft, they have become limited. Limited. In the sense, if their role used to be 100%, now it is increasingly reducing to maybe 90%, 80%, 70%.
1: That's a very big point you're making.
0: Maybe after 10 years, the role of these platforms will get limited to 30%. Most of the war, future war, are going to be unmanned. Mm. They are going to be, autonomous warfare. Mm. No touch. So we have to prepare for that. And you see, the future war India is going to fight is not only with Pakistan. Mm. There would be great support, larger support of China.
1: Which was there during Operation Sindoor. In
0: Azerbaijan. And possibly...
1: Turkey.
0: Of course, Turkey is there. And possibly, some hostile superpower also may support.
1: Trump's favorite field marshal. So America may...
0: Anybody, any superpower may support. Because people have declared that the rise of India is not acceptable to the world.
1: True.
0: Who are they to declare that India rise is not acceptable?
1: So we'll have to take the Atmanirbhar route.
0: We have to take Atmanirbhar route. There is nothing, no other alternative available to us.
1: But how are we doing on Atmanirbhar route? And let me, give you the example of Israel's Prime Minister Benjamin Netanyahu. When he was fighting this war after the October 7, 2023 terror attack against first Hamas, then Hezbollah, then Houthi and Iran, and then the Shia militia of Iraq, those combined forces. At one point of time, Israel felt that under Biden administration, they were not getting the kind of weapons they needed with the speed with which they needed. And they were not getting it at one point during Trump administration too. And they said they have to go completely self-reliant. I was told that Israel's prime minister spoke of, India's philosophy of Atmanirbhar Bharat. So he spoke of Atmanirbhar Israel. Tell me, how are we on Atmanirbhar Bharat in our missile technology, in rockets, in drones, in air defense system?
0: In fact, in a lighter vein, in fact, US also has learned from Atmanirbhar. They say US first policy, yes. America first policy.
1: From India
0: what
1: first.
0: What is that? It is nothing but Atmanirbhar Bharat policy. So we have taught people something different also. Now, coming to our efforts. Our efforts are very solid. India has taken it has no more a slogan. Atmanirbhar Bharat is a strategy. And initially people were thinking it's a slogan, we are not working in that direction. But now today I can tell you that there is a solid strategy. The government support is there. There are industries available who are getting benefited because of that. And we are able to see that, yes, there is a light at the end of tunnel. So
1: whatever, drones.
0: Whatever is there, there is a light at the end of tunnel.
1: Logistics, lifting drones, firing drones, UCAVs, in the numbers that we want without Chinese components.
0: Don't talk only about the air. We are talking about the naval. So there are a lot of companies who are working in the unmanned naval system. Mm. There are many companies who are working in the unmanned ground system. Mm. So, and it's about the unmanned system. When it comes to the electronic communication, cyber, or you want to talk about armament or aero. So everywhere there is a emphasis on the indigenization. You call it Atmanirbhar.
1: Do we have the same emphasis on that fighter jet engine? Because what hurts me is we're still talking about trying to buy an engine from America. And America, if it's the GE414, there are reports that the price may go up exponentially. When we talk about GE404, I think 99 were contracted, barely a dozen or a little more than a dozen have come. So that's impacting our squadron strength. Why can't we make a fighter jet engine in India?
0: I would like to appreciate your emphasis on the aero engine. Let me tell you, there are many thought processes and many discussions are going on in the various think tanks. There are proposals available from almost all the vendors on the table of the government. And I guess the government will shortly take a decision to decide on the partner for joint venture route, joint development.
1: Full transfer of
0: full
1: technology.
0: Full TOT route, yes.
1: You know, whatever is that critical technology that's held back on metallurgy, everything will be given.
0: No, Gaurav, I tell you, TOT is mostly people feel it's for the manufacturing. But TOT for manufacturing is not sufficient. We have to say that when you are doing the research,
1: yes,
0: when you are doing the test, when you are doing the qualification, we would like to get involved in
1: yes.
0: that. And we, India has to ensure also one thing. We should not feel shy or we should not feel stingy in deputing our engineers to the partner
1: absolutely
0: country. So we should place them in hundreds. We may lose maybe few tens of crore of rupees, but we have to ensure that we position at least 100 engineers, 200 engineers in the country with whom we are going to have the joint venture. They learn, they learn the knowledge, they bring, they should do the transfer of technology, transfer of knowledge, transfer of skill.
1: Do we have the metallurgy in our country?
0: Yes, fantastic. Tell me one thing. All the ships, warships, you see,
1: yes.
0: when it comes, you want to measure the metallurgy of a country,
1: yes.
0: you the criteria is, you see whether the ships which are under fabrication in the country are still coming from abroad or indigenously made.
1: Indigenously
0: we make
1: made.
0: Indigenously all yes. the metal in the country to be used in the submarine and ship.
1: Yeah.
0: So this is the level of our metallurgy.
1: Absolutely. I mean, if we can make an ATV, why, SMR, that should help us. Of course, I'm digressing for a moment, but I want to come back. But we still have instances of barrel bursts in our guns.
0: You see, what happens...
1: That's there QA.
0: There are situations, but it doesn't happen with everything. It happened during the test or might be during the qualification. But later on, it has been improved. So, I will not say that we failed everywhere.
1: So, no, quality assurance, not. We just have to ensure
0: yes,
1: quality.
0: Yes. Quality assurance is always there. Qualification is there. So, when you do the development, the failures are part of development.
1: True.
0: So, we should take them like that.
1: So, and, you know, when I'd spoken to late Dr. APJ Abdul Kalam as a young defense reporter, he was very clear about our missile program, that we have to do it. And there were people who used to mock him. They used to say he's going to convert India into a banana republic. Ye bhi banana hai, ye bhi banana hai, ye bhi banana hai. That's what people used to mock him, ki
0: yeah.
1: it's easier to buy than to build. Mm. But then we've done it in missiles. Can we do it in aviation?
0: Why not?
1: Fighter jet engine.
0: Yes, we can do it. If you remember, I told you also earlier that in the aviation, we are lacking the presence of Dr. Abdul Kalam-like person. And I'm sure somebody will rise. I don't know the name, but if the government gives an opportunity, somebody will rise like Dr. Kalam, and he would lead us to become master in the aviation field. The only thing is, somebody has to be identified, empowered, encouraged,
1: yeah.
0: and given the responsibility.
1: Hand-holding is required.
0: Hand-holding is must. And the person should not be too old. He should be 45, 50 year old. Age.
1: Sure. Yeah.
0: Dr.
1: So
0: Kalam,
1: that
0: when he came, he was 49 years of
1: yeah.
0: age, but he came with the success of SLV-3.
1: True.
0: So
1: True.
0: Different.
1: So with a proven track record,
0: yes.
1: and that fire in the belly, we have to become Atmanirbhar.
0: Yes.
1: Sir, for joining me here on this India Today special broadcast, many thanks, because that's a big dream. Atmanirbhar Bharat in defense is extremely important. What is equally important is that we are able to break through and manufacture that fighter jet engine, that made in India fighter jet engine, because that will truly make us Atmanirbhar, totally self-reliant and on top of the game. And that's a story we'll track very closely. That is all we have for you on this special broadcast. Many thanks for watching. News and updates continue on India Today. Stay with us.
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Tamil Nadu's political landscape is witnessing a major churn, with alliance equations changing rapidly and new political signals emerging. Vaiko-led MDMK has dropped a bombshell, officially exiting nearly a decade-long alliance with the DMK. The decision came at the party's General Council meeting, where it passed 23 resolutions, accusing the DMK of attempting to weaken the party's independent identity and alleging a hidden plan to facilitate an AIA-DMK government. Vaiko has also thrown his weight behind Vijay, saying MDMK will support TVK in upcoming by-polls and local body polls. But the real clues lie in recent high-profile meetings. The development comes amid growing speculation over MDMK's proximity to the ruling TVK. Recent meetings between Vaiko and Chief Minister Vijay have also intensified buzz over a political realignment. As attention shifts to the upcoming by-polls, sources indicate that DMK Chief M.K. Stalin may contest from Trichy East, the seat vacated after Chief Minister Vijay retained Perambur in accordance with election law. With the MDMK's departure, the ruling TVK consolidates its hold. The Congress, VCK and IUML are now deeply embedded inside the ruling TVK government with cabinet portfolios, while the left continues its outside support to the minority government. The by-polls could offer the first glimpse of Tamil Nadu's changing electoral landscape. Bureau Report, India Today.

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1: Very good afternoon, viewers. Welcome. You're watching India Today with me, Sriya Kundu, and we will be tracking all the top stories of this very afternoon in this bulletin. But before that, let's quickly take a glance at the headlines during the round. Prime Minister Modi conferred Guardian of the Blue Horizon, Seychelles' highest honour for leadership in environmental conservation and sustainable development. Award recognises his sustained efforts to promote sustainable growth and advance a green development agenda. Prime Minister Modi holds a bilateral with Seychelles President. India-Seychelles inked key UPI agreement, and both countries agree to strengthen their long-standing partnership across defence, maritime, security, development and people-to-people ties. Prime Minister Modi thanks citizens of the country for responding positively to his earlier appeals amid ongoing crisis in West Asia. Prime Minister had urged citizens to prioritise work from home, cut fuel consumption, avoid foreign travel for a year and curb gold purchases.
2: कि जहां तक संभव हो कुछ समय के लिए गोल्ड सोना खरीदने से बचे. मैं देश के हर नागरिक का आभारी हूं कि मेरी अपील का उन्होंने न सिर्फ समर्थन किया बल्कि हर तरफ से उसमें अपना सहयोग कर रहे हैं.
1: Accused CR taken to Lohagarh Fort. Cops recreate the murder scene. New video surfaces showing accused CR and Chetan together at a cricket stadium. Probe suggests murder was meticulously planned and rehearsed before execution. Chetan's father says accused deserves death penalty. Ram Janmabhoomi Trust confirms resignations of Champat Roy and Anil Mishra, citing moral responsibility, but strongly pushes back against allegations, accuses fair and transparent probe. Opposition claims theft was carried out under the protection of higher political leadership. Fresh Keralam, Governor versus Government face-off. Brew's new Vice-Chancellor appointed by Governor Arulekar for Kerala Agriculture University sparks a massive row. Government says Governor bypassed the state's recommendations. SFI calls move by Governor an abuse of power.

On that note, viewers, we are starting the bulletin with our focus on breaking news that's coming in. This is a fatal highway crash that's been captured on camera. It's a CCTV footage that's now revealed exactly that moment when the crash took place and how brutal it was. Four, in fact, killed in this horrific Saharanpur accident. The highway horror has all been caught on camera. The family's pilgrimage ends up in this unfortunate tragedy that you see on your screens right now. It's a car that hit while reversing on the highway. Another example that we see of traffic rules being flouted and what happens as a consequence. It is a highway where this particular car was trying to reverse, and that's when there was a speeding car from behind which comes in and crashes into the reversing car, and we can see both cars end up in a horrific fate. On cam, the speeding Scorpio SUV that rams into the reversing car. It's a high impact collision. Imagine it's an highway. So the kind of speed that one picks up on a highway, that's exactly how the Scorpio SUV came in and rammed into that car, which was stationary and was, in fact, preparing to reverse itself. And this, after that, we see after the collision takes place, the car skids for meters. As you can see, both the cars, in fact, keeps going in a circle, and that too for quite a distance, and then finally stops, but one of them topples completely. That is the Scorpio SUV. It overturns after the massive collision. It's a family of four who've died in a horrifying highway crash. The deadly crash on the Delhi-Dehradun corridor, which has in fact just recently been inaugurated and has in fact cut down people's travel times from the national capital toward the hill by hours. But now we'll look at this particular accident that's now taken place. Very unfortunate what we are seeing, the tragic accident that's come to light from the Saharanpur highway. It's a high-speed impact that's left the car completely crushed. That's the impact of that very car. You can see, if we could, like, this particular visual on your on the left of your screen that we, in fact, are focusing on, you can see the car that was stationary and was preparing itself to reverse. That car completely gets crushed while the Scorpio SUV ends up overturning completely because of the high impact of the collision. This viral CCTV video now reveals moments of the crash, and all of it, the entire sequence, has in fact been captured. In fact, there's a car that passes by right a few seconds before that collision and just escapes the very situation. But these two cars end up ramming into each other and in a fateful end at the very forego, as we see.

0: This breaking news now coming in, yet another accident that we're reporting about, but this time from another state, another city. It's Ahmedabad that we are, in fact, taking a look at. It's a hit-and-run horror in Ahmedabad that's now come to light, and it's a CCTV footage as well, which again captures the exact moment of this very accident and the impact of it, the consequence of it. As you can see, the speeding car just comes in and mows down a motorcycle, which was in fact coming in from the right direction. But it was this speeding car that just randomly takes a very sharp turn at a crossing and just mows down the two-wheeler. Car driver flees after the very collision. And this is in fact a late night hit and run caught on camera from Ahmedabad. As we see, the bikers in fact sent flying after the impact that very second that's been captured on the CCTV as we are bringing it to you on our screens. You can just see where the bike is, the two-wheeler, after the collision, and where the particular person who was riding the very bike, how far he flew off and fell. The police are now probing the hit-and-run case, and cops are probing the CCTV images to arrest the very accused, as you can see. And as we have gathered information, after this very accident, the particular driver driving that very car, in fact, fled from the very scene. It is only passers-by. There is another two-wheeler and several other passers-by that come to the aid of that very biker who, in fact, was quite severely impacted, as you can see from this accident. But, however, did not lose his life, fortunately. Brijesh Doshi bringing us more details on this particular story. Brijesh, very good afternoon to you. What more are we learning about this very case, and how far has the probe reached? Any leads about the person who was driving the car?
1: Unfortunately, there is no lead currently available right now, but the B Division Traffic Police had registered the case of hit and run, and they are initiating the matter further. The incident was occurred in the night around 2:15 in the, in the morning. So it is difficult for the police to trace. Now they are trying to find the four-wheeler from the other CCTVs from those areas so they can reach to the person who did this accident and then ran away from the spot. The fortunate part is that the bike riders were safe and they were sent to the hospitals, and they are now normal. No one is serious right now. So this is a big relief for the police as well.
0: Right, Brijesh, thank you for all of those details. So viewers, yes, the probe is currently on and the manhunt is on for the very driver who was in that car for whom this accident was in fact caused. On that note, we are now shifting our focus to a big story that we've been tracking. It's a war of words over the Monday donations theft, the Chanda Chori case that we have, in fact, been updating you about. Every little detail that's been coming in. Now it's politics that's blowing up over this very case, where Chief Minister Yogi Adityanath and Akhilesh Yadav, the Samajwadi Party chief, are in fact exchanging charges at each other. Akhilesh hurls donation first barb at the BJP, wherein he says Aastha of Ram Bhakt has been hurt. Yogi hits back, reminds of firing in Ayodhya. Akhilesh kneels before mullahs and maulvis. SP has no agenda for Uttar Pradesh's development. This is what we in fact hear at this very point of time. Let's quickly listen into either sides as to the remarks that's been made individually before we proceed with more details.
2: Inki nigahein nation pe nahi hai, donation par hai. Jo log ye kehte the नेशन फर्स्ट, उनके लिए लग रहा है कि डोनेशन फर्स्ट है. क्या कोई कल्पना कर सकता था श्रद्धा और आस्था से इतनी बड़ी खिलवाड़? इनकी चतुराई है, चालबाजी है, और सीसीटीवी फुटेज है कि कितनी बार सीसीटीवी बंद किया गया है, कितनी बार वो आंकड़े सामने आपके आए हैं, तब और क्या बताया जाए.
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0: On that note, Simar Chawla joining us on the broadcast with more details on this. Simar, a very good afternoon to you. You've been tracking the story very closely from the investigation to the politics blowing up over it. But what we see now, it's an exchange between the two leaders, but bringing in history and setting context to it is what we see Yogi Adityanath doing. It's quite a fiery exchange that we're seeing snowballing, that it's snowballing into at this point.
4: Well, indeed, the opposition leaders have in fact got the chance to target the government, especially when the UP elections, one of the biggest elections in India, are in fact approaching. Now, as per them, this is the perfect time, the perfect issue, especially the BJP, who is already on the issue of Hindutva, relying on the votes, which they say that they get because of the Hindutva. On the same hand, now Akhilesh Yadav, who is a Samajwadi Party chief, is now leaving no stone unturned to in fact capitalize on this very particular issue. We have seen that he's also made some statements in Prayagraj where he has said that the BJP is eyeing on donation, not on the nation. So that has been the statement which has been coming from him. And for the very first time, he has spoken about his visit to Ram Temple. He has said he'll visit the Ram Temple once, his Shiv Temple at Itawa is in fact inaugurated. When he's done going there for the darshan, then only he'll visit the Ram Temple. We have seen certain statements coming from the CM Yogi itself saying that no one will be spared who has in fact done this corruption in the Ram Mandir Trust. The already action is being taken on the investigation point of view. The FIR is being registered, the accused are arrested. So the politics is happening, but as along with it, the investigation is also going on. There are some certain facts, new facts, which are coming to the fore. But yes, obviously, the opposition leaders, the main opposition leader, Samajwadi Party, has got a perfect chance to capitalize, especially before the elections, because of which they've made this statement in this very particular matter.
0: Right, Simar, as we speak, there is more news that's coming in on the probe front now. Let me quickly take our viewers through it. Meanwhile, you do stay with us as we come back to you for more details on the same. Viewers, this is big breaking news that's now coming in with regards to the investigation that continues. India Today has accessed a new CCTV footage wherein the cops are seen taking the accused Avinash Shukla into custody and escorting him towards a white vehicle. The footage also shows Avinash Shukla carrying a black bag, which according to the sources contain the very recovered cash. Major revelation that comes into the Ram Mandir donation theft case. The trust was already aware of the alleged theft taking place at the temple, and that's something that's being debated very widely since day one, that how is it that a temple trust of such a big particular temple that we're discussing about that's come into being, and there is so much history behind it. This particular person that we've referred to again and again, Champat Rai, who's been involved with this particular temple for so long, from very much the days that it was getting inaugurated. How is it that the person didn't know about this particular theft and the embezzlement, the scam that was going on within the temple under his very nose? According to sources, on June 5th, representatives of the trust accompanied by the police visited the premises of the accused Avinash Shukla following instructions from Champat Rai. This means the matter had already come to the police's attention on June 5th itself. Cash was also recovered from Avinash Shukla's premises during the raid. However, no formal complaint was lodged with the police by the trust at that time. Sources claim that the police action on June 5th was not based on an official FIR but was carried out at an informal level. The matter subsequently came to public light on June 7th. This is what we are learning about at this given point. Simar continues to be with us. Simar, this is big revelations that we're getting to know of, and it indeed puts the light on what was known by the trust and what wasn't. The fact that for days now, the trust, including the general secretary of the General Bhumi Trust, that is Champat Rai, has not just evaded questions, but also come out to say that, yeah, they weren't really aware of what was exactly happening. I think this really, washes away all of those and makes those claims redundant at this given point.
4: Well, Shahid, this is one of the biggest revelations of the investigation of this whole case till now. Now, this is the first video proof which clearly establishes that the trust knew about this donation theft all along. even before the FIR was filed, even before the SIT was formed. Now, the trust has been, you know, evading all the questions. The allegations have been leveled on them that they knew about this very particular, you know, donation theft. And even if they didn't, you know, how come it is possible that all this, you know, action, all this donation theft was going on under their nose? Now, this video clearly exposes their claims. This video is of 5th June, where on the directions of Champat Rai, the people of the trust, in fact, went to Avinash Shukla's house, from where they recovered 5 lakh rupees. In the video, you can clearly see there is a bag which is in the possession of one of the individuals from the trust, along with it. It's in the orange shirt. It's Avinash Shukla, who's already been arrested. The police is also seen along. So now that raises serious concern that the police officials and you know, the officials of the trust knew about this. The recovery was already done. Then why wasn't the FIR not being filed? It was only on the 7th June when the opposition raised this issue. It was raised by Akhilesh Yadav. Then only the discussions happened on this very particular theft. And after a few days later, the SIT was formed, and then only the FIR was registered. So the big question is that even if the trust knew about it, if the Champat Rai you know, knew about it on his directions, this whole activity, this whole action was going on, why did he not inform the police officials? Why did he not inform the administration? And why no action was being taken? That means he was trying to, in fact, downplay this whole issue. So this is the basically revelation that has been caught on the camera for the very first time. Now the big questions are being raised, obviously. You know, the resignation has happened, but this clearly exposed the claims of the trust that they did not know what was happening beneath their nose. Now recovery was already done. Avinash Shukla is already in the custody of police, and this video now raises some serious concerns over the matter, and now some questions are being raised which the administration and the police also needs to answer, because they are there unofficially. The police officials are there, but not on the official report. No FIR has been filed unofficially, on the instruction of whom, that still remains to be seen here.
0: Very true, Simar. And you know, I would want you to throw some more light on this particular person who's seen in this CCTV footage. What we are given to understand so far is it's a trust member who's seen carrying that very bag, which according to sources so far say contain the recovered cash. Who is he? Is there any details about that so far?
4: Well, yes, this is the premises of Avinash Shukla, who was living on the rent alone in the Kaushalpuri area. Even our India Today team went today and reported from the same premises, where it was said that some days only he has left that particular premises. But now the investigation has said on 5th June, he was very much living there. On from that premises only, 5 lakh rupees were recovered in the black bag. You know, the guy in the orange shirt is Avinash Shukla. He is said to be the, you know, permanent residence of Pratapgarh, but he was there on some recommendations after he was in fact recruited in the Ram Mandir Trust for counting the notes. Said to be the close associate of Champat Rai, since they were working directly under them. Accompanying him is the official of the trust who was there.
0: But we'll come back to you for more details in a little while. Viewers, right now we are shifting our focus to more breaking news coming in. This is the Prime Minister in Seychelles, in fact addressing the General Assembly there. Listen in.
5: That I visited as Prime Minister was Seychelles in 2015. It was also my first visit to Africa as Prime Minister. I came here because I believe that Seychelles occupied a special place in India's vision for the Indian Ocean. Today, as I return here after a decade, that conviction is stronger than ever. And I'm delighted to join you as you celebrate 50 years of your independence. Congratulations to you and the people of Seychelles on this special occasion. Honorable members, to address the National Assembly is a rare privilege. Thank you for this special honor. I take this opportunity to congratulate the newly elected members of this 8th National Assembly. I also extend my felicitation to you, Madam Speaker, on becoming the first woman speaker of this August House. Honorable members, it is important to recall today that our friendship did not begin 50 years ago with the establishment of our diplomatic relations. It began much earlier. In August 1770, there were five Indians among those who arrived on board the ship Telemark at St. Anne Island. That voyage showed the path to many more who followed. Over time, the stories became part of the story of modern Seychelles. It reminds us that the bonds between us were not created by governments. They were built by people, nurtured by families, and sustained by generations. The Indian Ocean made this possible. The Indian Ocean does not separate India and Seychelles. It connects us. That is why we meet not as strangers, we meet as old friends. Honorable members, the greatest strength of Seychelles is its people. Over generations, people from all parts of the world arrived here. They brought with them different languages, customs, beliefs, and traditions. And together, they built a shared identity that is proudly Seychellois. As the motto of the National Assembly says, unity in diversity. It can be heard in the melodies of Creole music. It can be seen in the rhythm of the Muncha dance. It can be experienced during Festival Creole. When the nation celebrates the richness of its heritage, the connection between our cultures are also visible in everyday life. They can be felt in the flavors of curry coco, samosa, and chutney. They can be found in the celebration of Deepavali, Thai Pongal, and the Garba dance during Navratri. This is the Creole spirit that gives us great confidence in the future of our friendship. Honorable members, as maritime neighbors, we recognize that The security of one adds to the security of the other. The prosperity of one contributes to the prosperity of the other. And the stability of the region benefits us all. This year offer a powerful reminder of the depth of our partnership. 50 years ago, at the dawn of your independence, an Indian naval ship, INS Nilgiri, was present in Port Victoria as a mark of friendship and solidarity. And today, INS Tarkash and INS Ikshak are docked at Port Victoria to celebrate the Golden Jubilee with you. The passage of 50 years has changed many things, but it has not changed our commitment to one another. For decades, our defense forces, coast guards, and maritime agencies have trained and worked closely together. India deeply values the professionalism and dedication of the Seychelles Defense Forces and the Seychelles Coast Guard. They play a vital role in safeguarding your own vast maritime domain as well as the wider Indian Ocean region. Our cooperation in maritime security, capacity building, hydrography, and maritime domain awareness reflects our shared commitment to a safer and more secure region. I met President Albany, Taupat, this morning and reviewed the remarkable progress achieved in our partnership. We also discussed our shared vision for the future. Our vision is captured in the idea of Mahasagar. Mutual and holistic advancement for security and growth across regions, Mahasagar. This vision recognizes that our futures are interconnected and interdependent. And we will continue to work together for a safer and more secure Indian Ocean region. Honorable members, when people look at a map, they may see Seychelles as a group of islands in the Indian Ocean. But we see something much greater. We see a nation whose horizons stretch far beyond its shores. Your maritime domain extends across nearly 1.4 million square kilometers. This makes Seychelles not a small island state, but a large ocean country.

mind ecosystem or in advancing innovations like blue bonds, your country has helped shape important global conversations. Together, we can build partnership in fisheries, marine science, coastal management, renewable energy, and sustainable tourism. Yesterday, I had the honor of planting a sapling of the iconic Coco de May tree. Much like Seychelles itself, it is unique, precious, and occupies a special place in the world. The efforts being made by you to protect and preserve this natural wonder reflect our larger philosophy that humanity must live in harmony with nature. This sentiment resonates deeply in India as well. Let us work together to ensure that future generations inherit oceans that are healthier, safer, and more abundant than those we enjoy today. Honorable members, the Global South, and especially the island nations, are the most impacted by climate change. Its effects are already visible on our coastlines in the marine ecosystems. In weather patterns and in our communities, we both firmly believe that those who have contributed the least to climate change should not bear the greatest burden of its consequences. Climate action must be guided by fairness, responsibility, and equity. This is the essence of climate justice. India has sought to lead by example. Over the last decade, we have undertaken one of the world's largest expansions of renewable energy. We have championed sustainable lifestyle through Mission Life, Lifestyle for Environment. Through our initiatives like International Solar Alliance, Coalition for Disaster Resilient Infrastructure, Global Biofuel Alliance, and Ek Ped Maa Ke Naam, a tree for mother, we have worked with partner countries to boost the green transition. And India is committed to continue working with Seychelles to ensure that the concerns of small island developing states receive the attention they deserve. Honorable members, Seychelles and India both seek a world where development is more inclusive. We both seek a world where international institutions reflect contemporary realities. We believe that

0: Our shared future must be shaped collectively, inclusively, and fairly. This belief guided India's efforts during our G20 presidency. It was in this spirit that we worked to place the priorities of the Global South at the center of international discussions. And it was in this spirit that we welcomed the African Union as a permanent member of the G20. This is the spirit that unites the Global South. And this is the vision that India and Seychelles will continue to advance together. Honorable members, as we celebrate the achievements of the past 50 years, we must also look ahead. The future of Seychelles will be shaped by its youth. We are proud that students, professionals, officials, and security forces of Seychelles have trained and studied in India for decades. In fact, it is said that one in every 50 people in Seychelles has undergone some training in India. They have returned home with skills, friendships, and experiences that continue to strengthen our partnership today. I was delighted to learn about your Ignite initiative to provide internship for the youth. It is an excellent framework, and we can explore new avenues for cooperation in this sector. A key focus area for such cooperation can be in digital innovation. India's Digital Public Infrastructure, DPI, has demonstrated how technology can expand opportunity, improve governance, boost financial inclusion, and deliver services for hundreds of millions of people. We would be happy to share our experiences and expertise as you pursue your own digital transformation. I'm confident that the young people of Seychelles will embrace this opportunity with the same determination that guided the first 50 years of independence. Honorable members, today, as I stand before you in this historic golden jubilee year, our people are celebrating a friendship that stretches back more than 2.5 centuries. Few partnerships are built on foundations as deep, and few partnerships have grown with such a warmth, trust, and goodwill. As we look ahead, let us continue to build upon these foundations. India will remain your trusted partner. We will celebrate your achievements. We will support your aspirations. And we will stand beside you as friends. The last 50 years have been remarkable, but I firmly believe that the best chapter of the Seychelles history are yet to be written. And the best of your friendship is yet to come. Merci beaucoup. Thank you.
1: Thank you.

0: Thank you, Your Excellency. We will now receive remarks from the leaders in the National Assembly. We will start with the Leader of the Opposition, Honorable George.
1: Thank you, Madam Speaker. Prime Minister of the Republic of India, Your Excellency Sri Narendra Modi, my fellow leader, Honorable Sylvain Lemiel, honorable colleague members of the National Assembly, Minister of External Affairs of the Government of India, National Security Advisor of the Government of India, Foreign Secretary of the Government of India, High Commissioner of the Republic of India to the Republic of Seychelles, members of the Seychelles National Youth Assembly, distinguished guests. Thank you, Prime Minister, for your kind words to our Assembly this afternoon. It is always a pleasure to receive guests and a rare privilege to have such an august person as Your Excellency address our modest institution. The political head of the largest democracy taking the time to speak at length and with passion to the members of one of the world's smallest underlines the universal nature of the democratic process and the enduring relevance of parliamentary and participatory democracy as a system of governance. As you said, our two countries share more than the ocean which takes its name from your country, our big neighbor to the north. Our former president, our current vice president, the member seated behind me and to my right, and my personal parliamentary assistant are testaments to the ethnic fusion between our two countries.
2: On that note, viewers, this is a big moment for India as well as Seychelles. There is a lot of symbolic and diplomatic importance that is associated with this particular address that we just heard the Prime Minister deliver in their parliament, in the Seychellian parliament, that is. Now, before we proceed into some of the takeaways from this very address of his, which did focus a lot on people-to-people ties, of course, that the two countries share, and more importantly, the bilateral ties that the two countries have shared historically, over two and a half centuries, as the Prime Minister himself mentioned, let me quickly also take you through another aspect of what the Prime Minister has so far, in fact, in terms of awards, green awards, come out to achieve and what all has been bestowed with across the years. Now, first up, we'll take you to June 28, 2026. That is just yesterday itself. Republic of Seychelles, Guardian of the Blue Horizon for Leadership in Environmental Conservation and Sustainability. May 2026, just a month before, we saw Food and Agriculture Organization, that is the FAO, Agricola Medal for Advancing Food Security and Sustainable Agriculture. This is what he'd won in May 2026. February 2019, Seoul Peace Prize, Cultural Foundation, Seoul Peace Prize for Sustainable Growth and Global Cooperation. That's what he won in South Korea. October 2018, it was from the United Nations, the Environment Programme of the United Nations under the UNEP, the Champions of Earth Award for International Solar Alliance and Plastic Free Initiative. Now remember, this is Prime Minister Modi we are speaking of, who has been a champion of environmental causes across the years. He's been extremely vocal about the need for sustainable solutions for the rest of the world at a time like this, especially in 2026, where we are suffering from a major climate change. The whole world is going through it right now. And besides the Green Awards, there's also other global honors that he's been bestowed with. If we just look at Seychelles, of course, the Guardian of the Blue Horizon that was given to him, that he was honored with today itself. Now, if we look at Sweden, just a few weeks ago, where he was Royal Order of the Polar Star, that is the Commander Grand Cross. That's what he was bestowed with. In Israel, 2025, that is just last year, Speaker of the Knesset Medal. 2023, in France, he was given the Grand Cross of the Legion of Honor. Again, 2020, United States Legion of Merit. 2019, right before that, Bahrain, King Hamad Order of the Renaissance. Again, in 2019, in Russia, he was bestowed with Order of St. Andrew the Apostle. 2019, again in UAE, so several countries in 2019 that he had visited throughout, Order of Zayed Award. Before that, 3 years ago, 2016, Saudi Arabia, King Abdulaziz Sash. That is what he was bestowed with. So these are just a few of those awards and honors that he's been bestowed with over the years as he's traveled to several countries, strengthening our bond with those nations and deepening it and assuring, giving it a new direction, in fact, as we speak. On that note, listen in to some of the other excerpts that we have for you.
3: The first country in the Indian Ocean region that I visited as Prime Minister was Seychelles in 2015. It was also my first visit to Africa as Prime Minister. I came here because I believe that Seychelles occupied a special place in India's vision for the Indian Ocean. Today, as I return here after a decade, that conviction is stronger than ever. The Indian Ocean made this possible. The Indian Ocean does not separate India and Seychelles. It connects us. That is why we meet not as strangers. We meet as old friends. दोनों देशों के स्पोर्ट्समैन और एथलेट्स के बीच सहयोग बढ़ाने के लिए हम संस्थागत रूप से आगे बढ़ेंगे. सेशेल्स में योग और भारतीय फिल्म इंडस्ट्री की लोकप्रियता हमारे सांस्कृतिक जुड़ावों को दर्शाती है. इसी भावना के साथ हम दोनों देशों के लोगों, विशेषकर युवाओं के बीच संपर्क बढ़ाने के प्रयास जारी रखेंगे.
2: So, well, those were some of the excerpts from the parliament that he in fact addressed, and also earlier the joint address that he delivered along with the president of Seychelles. Well, on that very note, we're wrapping up the bulletin right here this hour, but do stay tuned as we come back on the other side of this break with more news and updates.
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6: Very good afternoon, viewers. Welcome back. You're watching India Today with me, Sriya Kundu, and we're tracking some of the biggest stories of the day right here. But before all of that, let's quickly take a look at the headlines first. Prime Minister Modi conferred Guardian of the Blue Horizon, Seychelles' highest honour for leadership in environmental conservation and sustainable development award. In fact, recognises his sustained efforts to promote sustainable growth and advance in the green development agenda. Prime Minister Modi holds bilateral with the Seychelles President. India-Seychelles ink key UPI agreement. Prime Minister Modi addresses the Seychelles National Assembly, says the vision is to make the Indian Ocean an ocean of opportunity. Also heals the ties between the two nations, calls Seychelles a dost.
7: When the nation celebrates the richness of its heritage, the connections between our cultures are also visible in everyday life. They can be felt in the flavors of curry coco, samosa, and chutney.
6: Prime Minister Modi thanks citizens of the country for responding positively to his earlier appeals amid ongoing crisis in West Asia. PM had urged citizens to prioritise work from home, cut fuel consumption, avoid foreign travel for a year and curb gold purchases.
7: कि जहां तक संभव हो कुछ समय के लिए गोल्ड सोना खरीदने से बचें. मैं देश के हर नागरिक का आभारी हूं कि मेरी अपील का उन्होंने न सिर्फ समर्थन किया बल्कि हर तरफ से उसमें अपना सहयोग कर रहे हैं.
6: Accused CR taken to the Lohagarh fort. Cops recreate murder scene. New video surfaces showing accused CR and Chetan together at a cricket stadium. Probe suggests murder was meticulously planned and rehearsed before execution. Chetan's father says accused deserved death penalty. Ram Janmabhoomi Trust confirms resignations of Champat Rai and Anil Mishra, citing moral responsibility, but strongly pushes back against allegations. Assures fair and transparent probe. Opposition claims theft was carried out under the protection of higher political leadership. Fresh Keralam governor versus government face-off brews. Now new vice-chancellor appointment by Governor Arlekar for Kerala Agriculture University sparks massive row. Government says governor bypassed state's recommendations. SFI calls move by governor abuse of power.

On that note, we're beginning the bulletin with a focus on a murder most foul. Yes, we're discussing about the Lohagarh Fort case, where Sia has been now taken to the Lohagarh Fort for the recreation of the crime scene. The accused in the Pune murder case was taken to the crime spot by the police for the reconstruction of the crime scene. And the police used a mannequin during the crime scene reconstruction. The mannequin was used to represent Ketan's body. Meanwhile, a new video of the killer duo Sia and Chetan has surfaced and is now under the scanner. Here's a report on the same. Take a look.

0: battle at Lohgarh Fort once again. The same place where she is alleged to have taken the life of her fiancé. The accused in the Pune murder case was taken to the crime spot by the police for the reconstruction of the crime scene. The police used a mannequin during the crime scene reconstruction. The mannequin was used to represent Ketan's body.
1: The sequence shows that both climbed from here around 8 o'clock in the morning, and at the same time, a police recreated the scene. So Sia Goyal was taken by the Pune Rural Police, and they all recreated scene at the same place with the effigy. Because investigation reveals that Sia and Chetan both rehearsed the scene. After practicing the scene, they executed this pre-planned cold-blooded murder.
0: India Today has also learned from sources that the murder was rehearsed at a different location. Sources further claim that the duo surveyed Lohgarh Fort before the crime and even rehearsed pushing Ketan off the fort. Meanwhile, a new video of the killer duo, Sia and Chetan, has surfaced and is now under the scanner. In the video accessed by India Today, the two can be sitting side by side in Team India jerseys watching a cricket match from the sidelines. The undated video shows Sia at one point leaning towards Chetan, highlighting the close bond they share. According to the police investigation, the two first got to know each other through cricket circles. Sia's brother, Sahil Goyal, used to play cricket with Chetan. Sia and Chetan later met again at a friend's Diwali gathering. Police allege that their friendship eventually developed into a relationship. Meanwhile, Sia's parents, Praveen Goyal and Pooja Goyal, along with her brother Sahil, were questioned by the police for over 10 hours, and the statements were recorded. India Today has accessed inside details of their grilling. According to police sources, investigators asked the Goyals whether they knew Sia and Chetan were in a relationship. The family replied that Sia had never told them about Chetan or about being in a relationship. The police then asked whether Sia had ever insisted on marrying Chetan. The Goyals replied that she had never said she wanted to marry him. Investigators also asked whether Sia's consent had been taken before her marriage to Ketan was fixed. The Goyals said that they had shown her Ketan's photographs before finalizing the marriage and that she had agreed. On Saturday, Ketan's family held a candlelight march demanding justice for him.
2: मेरे बच्चे की कहीं पे भी एक गलती नहीं थी. मैं तो शादी करने चला था उसकी. मुझे नहीं पता था कि मेरा बच्चा ही खो दूंगा मैं. तो मैं सबसे अपील कर रहा हूं कि उसको जस्टिस मिले, उसके अपराधियों को फांसी की सजा मिले.
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0: The police investigation reveals that Chetan and Sia carried out a premeditated murder that claimed an innocent life. The focus now shifts to the legal action they will face and whether justice will ultimately be served. With Omkar Wable, Bureau Report, India Today.
4: On that note, viewers, let's quickly take you through the details we have so far coming out from the probe in the recent episode of that very investigation going on. As we speak, in the last 24 hours, what's been unearthed about the very case. It's a recce, a rehearsal and a ruthless murder that's come to light. Sia and Chetan used to search YouTube and Google for ways to kill. So remember, when we're speaking about this murder case, it's not at all one of those cases where you see it's a heat in the moment reaction that one person ends up pushing somebody off the cliff. It is a planned murder that's now being traced by the police. The duo found pushing from Lohgarh was the easiest way to go about with this entire operation of theirs. Sia and Chetan In fact, used to rehearse how to push Ketan to death. And not from one particular place. They used to practice across locations. And then they decided that Lohagarh was the easiest place to carry out and implement this particular crime. The practice run was for 4 to 5 days before the first murder bid took place on June 14th. Sia and Chetan identified the exact spot to kill Ketan, and then they even planned the direction from which Ketan will approach. So it was completely, as we say, as Sia was taken to recreate the murder scene. Remember, it's a rehearsal that they had gone through again and again before they actually committed the crime. So it was a foolproof plan they had made together, Sia and Chetan. They calculated the intensity of the push to kill, exactly how much of force would be needed to push him off the cliff to ensure that he dies, that is, Ketan dies. The timing, the positioning, the fine tune for perfect shove of death, all of it practiced to the T. Sia used past Lohagarh family visits and visit to familiarize self with the very terrain as well. So this is how the entire conspiracy was planned by the duo. It was not a one-off incident. It was one that was in the plans for almost 2 months. This is what the cops have unraveled so far. On that note, we're shifting our focus to track another big story. This is the Chanda Chori case of the Ram Mandir. Donations meant for the sacred Ram Mandir, Sri Ram Mandir in Ayodhya, are under serious scrutiny after allegations of a large-scale theft has come to light. And it's an SIT investigation that's uncovered alleged embezzlement of devotees' offerings, leading to the very arrest of 8 people and recovery of nearly 80 lakh rupees in cash. The issue is now in the eye of the very storm, with the opposition and the BJP trading barbs. Take a look at this very new report to see what all has developed so far.

0: The donations meant for Ram Mandir siphoned. A symbol of faith for crores of Ram Bhakts, now Aastha of these devotees is shattered. Employees involved in counting and managing daily offerings allegedly stole lakhs of rupees. An SIT probe has led to multiple arrests and further investigation is underway. Ram Janmabhoomi Tirth Kshetra Trust, General Secretary Champat Rai and Trustee Anil Mishra have resigned from their positions on moral grounds. The SIT is probing deleted CCTV footage, weak accounting systems and possible involvement of more people. However, as further probe in the case is underway, police are raiding the residence of all the accused. Their family members are also being grilled.
1: मैं इस समय रामशंकर यादव उष्टिनु यादव और मनीष यादव जो चाचा भतीजे हैं इनके घर पर मौजूद हूं ये मनीष यादव का घर है ताला लगा है कोई नहीं है पुलिस की ही टीमें यहां पर हैं ये गली है पूरी इसी गली में ही मनीष यादव और टिनु यादव का घर है रामशंकर यादव टिनु यादव उनके घर पर भी और मनीष यादव के घर पर भी पूछताछ की जा रही है पुलिस लिखा पढ़ी कर रही है दस्तावेज अपने तैयार कर रही है और
2: 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questioning the family members and the sister and mother of Anukalp Mishra. Now remember, this is the same residence which was bought by Anukalp Mishra 2 years back for more than 40 lakh rupees and was reported yesterday by India Today. The impact is such that now the police has reached inside the premises and residence of Anukalp and right now the questioning is going on.
1: Ramashankar Mishra, who आरोपी थे जिनको गिरफ्तार करके जेल भेजा गया रमाशंकर मिश्रा के घर पर मौजूद हूँ उनके परिजनों से उसकी भाभी बहन उनके पिता से पूछताछ की जा रही है ये रमाशंकर मिश्रा का घर है जो राम मंदिर में नोट गिनने के काम में जुड़ा हुआ था बता दें कि अयोध्या पुलिस ने इन सभी आरोपियों के घर से लगभग 80 लाख रुपए बरामद किए थे
2: A big pattern has emerged in the investigation of Ayodhya police in Ram Mandir donation theft matter. As per the information, the houses of the five accused from eight was in a distance of 100 to 200 meters. So now the police is also investigating on the angle that whether this conspiracy was hatched by them in a pre-planned manner. Right now, we are present just outside the residence of Lavkush Mishra. After the news of the raids, the family has fled the house. There is lock on the door and no one is inside present to in fact answer the questions of the police.
0: Opposition is demanding a Supreme Court monitored probe and even dissolution of the Ram Mandir Trust, calling it a betrayal of Aastha. On the other hand, Yogi government has promised strict action against the guilty.
3: Inki nigahein nation pe nahi hai, donation par hai. Jo log ye kehte the, nation first, unke liye lag raha hai ki donation first hai.
4: अरे आप क्या धार्मिक नगरी बनाएंगे आपने तो अपना इतिहास देखिए राम भक्तों पर गोली आप ही के लोगों ने चलाई थी आप ही की सरकार ने चलाई थी समाजवादी पार्टी की सरकार ने
0: As the political storm rages on, the biggest challenge of BJP will be restoring public faith ahead of the upcoming assembly elections in Uttar Pradesh. With Simar Chawla and Santosh Sharma in Ayodhya, Bureau Report, India Today. On that note, we're now shifting our focus to breaking news that's coming in within this very story. This is with regards to big news that India Today has accessed the new CCTV footage, which we were speaking about earlier as well. The cops are being seen taking the accused Avinash Shukla into custody and escorting him toward a white vehicle. And this footage additionally also shows a different trust member carrying a black bag, which according to sources contained the recovered cash. These are again details we are receiving so far. Major revelations come into the Ram Mandir donation theft scam. The trust was already aware of the alleged theft taking place at the temple, according to sources. On June 5th, representatives of the trust, accompanied by the police, visited the premises of the accused, Avinash Shukla, following the instructions from Champath Rai himself. This means the matter had already come to the police's attention on June 5th. And cash was also recovered from Avinash Shukla's premises during that raid, though no formal complaint was lodged with the police by the trust at that time. Simar Chawla joining me on the broadcast with more details on the same. Simar, earlier, as we were discussing about these footages that have now come to light, it's big revelations that we see, A, which nullifies the very fact that the trust had no clue about what's going on, and B, what exactly is this footage showing? Who is this very member carrying that bag? And also, what all details does it give about Avinash Shukla, who's already in the police's custody?
5: Well, first of all, that's one of the biggest revelations in this case so far, since it's the first CCTV footage or any other visuals that in fact confirms the fact that Ram Mandir Trust had an idea about the alleged theft that has been going on since long. They had an idea that, yes, their people, you know, the aid of the accused in this very particular case are in fact stealing the money of the devotees. But, you know, the trust had been in the denial mode. What's interesting is, and what's shocking is, that this whole conspiracy, even the police knew about it. Because in the visuals, you can clearly see, before just the background and the details, I would tell you that this is Avinash Shukla in the orange shirt, who has been taken to his residence by the members of the trust along with the police officials on the complaints of, you know, donation theft, on the instructions of Champath Rai. You know, from his house, it's on the date of 5th June, when there was no complaint, no official FIR, no SIT. The trust knew about this very particular scam and they sent their team to recover the money from Avinash Shukla, who was involved in the counting of the notes. So you can clearly see in the visuals on 5th of June, 5 lakh rupees was recovered from the residence of Avinash Shukla in Kaushalpuri. The bag is in the hand of, you know, one of the members of Ram Mandir Trust. From there itself, you know, 7th June was the date when Akhilesh Yadav and other people, in fact, raised this very particular issue. And after days of, you know, the allegations, the SIT was formed and the FIR was registered. So the big question is that even before the FIR was registered, the SIT was formed. Why didn't the Ram Mandir Trust inform the police if they had an idea about it? Why there was no news about it and why no action was being taken? So the CCTV clearly exposes the claim and is the first official confirmation that yes, Ram Mandir Trust, especially Champath Rai, knew about this you know, illegal activity that has been going on and was dealing you know, with it privately without even informing and, you know, filing an official complaint.
0: Very true, Simar. And this might actually then lead to legal action being taken against Champath Rai. But again, that's something we will keep a very close track of. For now, these are the latest updates that we are bringing to you. This very CCTV footage on your screens is the latest that's been found in the probe. On that note, we are shifting our focus to more news coming in. Shifting focus to the state of Maharashtra, where we in fact saw another paper leak taking the state by storm. This is the TET paper leak that we're referring to. The probe now intensifies into that. Police custody for three arrested accused. Bhiwandi court now orders the police custody of all three accused. Accused are in police custody until July 6th. That is the latest that we're getting for you on this very story. Hunt on to unmask the mastermind of the racket. Remember, yesterday we'd gotten you exclusive details about the mastermind, the alleged mastermind in this very case, who was in fact a person found in a sting operation in 2024 that was conducted by India Today itself. And he's been responsible for several such other paper leaks in question. Vijendra Gupta, that's the name that the police is now tracking. Question papers were as much as rupees 1.5 crore. That is the amount that these accused were charging for each of these question papers. Remember, four sets of these question papers were in fact recovered. Debit and credit card, phones, cash, and all of these details have come out after the interrogations already. Certain rounds of interrogations have already been done with the accused. A significant development that comes into the probe has emerged in a high-profile Maharashtra teacher eligibility test paper leak case in Bhiwandi. The court, the Bhiwandi court that is, has remanded the three arrested accused to police custody until July 6th. More breaking news that's coming in. This is with regards to the clash that had taken place on the Uttarakhand border with regards to the Nihangs who had in fact been in custody. It's a welcome ceremony that we now see for the Nihangs who had recently returned to Punjab after securing bail in Karnaprayag Uttarakhand case with and that witnessed high drama at a Mohali Gurudwara. Those are the visuals of that entire episode that had unfolded during the event. It was a man who attempted to attack a Nihang Baba, Jasdeep Singh, and the Nihang Singhs had returned to Punjab only after being granted bail by the court in connection with the Karnaprayag case. A welcome and felicitation ceremony was organized for them at the Gurudwara Singh Shahidan in Sohana, Mohali. We have Aman Bhardwaj joining us on the broadcast with more details on this particular update that we're bringing you in this story. Aman, a very good afternoon to you. If you could just take us through the details of that ceremonial welcome that was extended to the four Nihangs who've now returned home after being granted bail in this case.
6: See, this is a conversation broke on Sunday afternoon when a Jathedar Akaltakht Kuldeep Singh Girgaj was also present, and a ceremony was arranged for Nihang Singhs who returned to Punjab from Uttarakhand after they got bail, and their first event program was in Nada Sahib in Panchkula, Haryana, and second was here in Mohali, Gurdwara, Sohana Sahib. But people allegedly belonging to Vicky Thomas group, who's also Nihang in itself, in his own style. So people and friends and associates of that group, they attacked the Nihangs that were back from Uttarakhand. And Jasdeep Singh is one who's been attacked. And other Jathebandis belonging to Nihang groups, whether it's Tarna Dal or other, they were also present in Gurdwara premises and they were attacked. But while the Sarupas were honored and other part of ceremonies were performed, so at that time this attack has taken place. But he was calmed down, he was taken in control when the attack has happened, and he was taken out of the premises of Gurdwara. And though on this clash the videos were surfaced, because all this happened in presence of Akal Takht Jathedar Kuldeep Singh Girgaj. And after that, Mohali police has also informed and released their version that after this clash, even there's no complaint from any party. So there's no police proceeding or FIR being registered. But police has been verifying with the CCTV and what they can do with further, because if the law and order or public there was disturbed. So police has also been seen, but there's no formal complaint to the case. But this clash has somehow raised the question that how come the Nihangs that were back from Uttarakhand...
0: Right, definitely, Aman. Several questions did come to the forefront, but right now these are the latest updates about the episode, that the Nihangs are back in Mohali and they were given a ceremonial welcome for the same. On that note, viewers, we are now shifting our focus to more stories coming in. This is with regards to the much-debated special intensive revision of electoral rolls. And this is now underway across Telangana, with booth-level officers carrying out door-to-door verification and distributing enumeration forms. While officials say the process is aimed at updating the voter rolls ahead of future elections, the exercise has now sparked a political slugfest, with AIMIM chief Asaduddin Owaisi hitting out at the BJP. Here's a report bringing you all the sides of what's happened so far.
7: The special intensive revision of electoral rolls has picked up pace in Telangana. Booth-level officers are carrying out door-to-door verification, distributing enumeration forms and verifying voter applications to ensure that the electoral database is updated ahead of future elections.
8: 50 kare abhi tak kal kit liye the main fir aaj se shuru kare aaj 50 houses pe hai.
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7: The exercise involves linking current voter records with the 2002 electoral rolls and scrutiny of applications for correction of voter details, deletion of names and change of address. Officials are also verifying supporting documents and conducting field inquiries whenever required to ensure that only eligible voters are included in the electoral rolls.
11: घर घर फिर के जो है ना ये लोग जो है ना मेहनत करके जो है ना पामा बराबर दे रहे हैं लोगों पूरा समझा रहे और अच्छा बैठ के समझा के हमको बोल दे रहे कि ये करना बोल के हमको समझा रहे
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7: The exercise has triggered a political slugfest. In an exclusive conversation with India Today, AIMIM Chief Asaduddin Owaisi has criticized the exercise, saying it would be difficult for many voters to trace details from the 2002 electoral rolls.
13: Elector ko apne 2002 voter list ke details likhna padega. 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
13: Birth certificate proof nahi hai, passport proof nahi hai, Aadhaar proof nahi hai, phir kya proof hoga bataiye, to ab zahir hai. अब 2030 तक जिसके पास जिस किसी के खुशकिस्मत के पास बीजेपी का मेंबरशिप कार्ड होगा उसी को मानेंगे
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14: 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It's a constitutional authority which has been established much before Bharatiya Janata Party or Narendra Modi's government has come in that.
7: After door-to-door verification, the draft electoral rolls will be published on July 31st. A month's time will be given to file claims and objections and final electoral rolls will then be published on October 1st. With Abdul Bashir in Hyderabad, Bureau Report, India Today.
0: On that note, we are wrapping up the bulletin right here. But before we go, we will leave you with this visuals and this report. Tamil Nadu Chief Minister C. Joseph Vijay has launched the National Pulse Polio Immunization Campaign by administering oral polio vaccine to children at the Adi Dravidar Welfare Higher Secondary School in Palavakkam. The statewide campaign targeted 52.91 lakh children below the age of 5 through, in fact, more than that, over 5 as well, 43,000 vaccination centers. During the inauguration, Vijay's heartwarming interaction with the little child also went viral, becoming one of the most talked about moments from the very event. Take a look at these visuals as we leave you with it at the very end of the bulletin this hour. Do stay tuned as we come back with more details on the other side.

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TuneIn has got you covered with 90s hits. Jam out to your favorite artists from the 90s, like pop stars NSYNC and Britney Spears. Or rock artists like Sublime and Third Eye Blind. Reminisce about the good old days of the 90s. Just

0: Welcome back to Yeah, That's a Pepper Thing. First up, we've got Harrison wrapping his Dr. Pepper in a tiny quilt so it feels at home. Oh, how tender. That's a Pepper Thing! And over to Becca, who's whispering affirmations to her can.
1: 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You're unique. You're the best thing I ever poured over ice.
0: 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It's not a science thing, but it's a Pepper Thing! Why do they all do it? All for that sweet, delicious, truly one-of-a-kind taste of Dr. Pepper. It's a Pepper Thing!
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0: Distinguished dignitaries, respected leaders from the tourism and hospitality industry, members of the India Today Group, the chairman, esteemed delegates, award winners, media representatives, ladies and gentlemen, it gives me immense pleasure to warmly welcome all of you to the India Today Tourism Summit and Awards 2026 here in Goa. First and foremost, congratulations to all of you for choosing this perfect time to come to Goa. Mostly, tourists come during December. The wise ones come during the monsoons. The beaches are quieter. The greenery is spectacular. The rivers are full. And most importantly, nobody is asking you for a last table at the beach shack reservation. There is something magical about Goa during the rains. The clouds hang low over the hills. The fragrance of the earth returns. The time itself seems to move more very gently. In fact, Goa in the monsoons teaches us an important lesson in tourism, that destinations are not merely to be visited, they are to be experienced. On behalf of Goa Tourism, Government of Goa, I take this opportunity to extend my heartfelt gratitude to the India Today Group for bringing this prestigious summit to our beautiful state.
1: Thank you so much. Namaskar from Maharashtra Tourism. You know, the first, at the onset, let me tell you very clearly, Maharashtra is never a dull moment. It's a charming place. Everything is happening. It's the middle of the night, anytime, all over Maharashtra, something is happening. Now, this is the first ranked state as far as foreign tourists are concerned. This is our plan for Viksit Maharashtra. So this is a very interesting slide which our director of tourism has made it. And this is how we are looking into it. This is very self-explanatory. So our context is very simple. Our 2024 policy of the government of Maharashtra's tourism department concentrates on empowering people. We have a very big campaign which is on right now all over the world. When I say all over the world, it means all over the world. And it means all the Western Hemisphere and the Eastern Hemisphere, everywhere. So, you know, don't get surprised that if your friend says,

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1: Namaskar to all, and at the outset I thank India Today Group for inviting me here to share our state out of India. I am from Madhya Pradesh and I am here to share the experiences of wildlife management and ecotourism activities in our state. Madhya Pradesh is actually always a pioneer in wildlife conservation. Decades of good work by all the officers, then the frontline staff and the communities. We are a leader in wildlife conservation in our country. So we have efficient PA network. We have 9 tiger reserves. The maximum tiger reserves in the country is in Madhya Pradesh, and we have 11 national parks, then 26 sanctuaries, then one conservation reserve. We also have roughly 30% of our geographical area under forest cover. So we are proudly known as the Tiger State of Madhya Pradesh. We have 785 tigers as per All India Tiger Estimation 22. And we are also Cheetah State, and we are also Gadiyal State, and we are also Vulture State, we are also Leopard State. So maximum wildlife in central India. And I think many of you here and many people in the world and the country, their wish list is Madhya Pradesh to see the wildlife. So we have the best managed parks in the country.
2: Today I'll briefly showcase how Chhattisgarh is leveraging its rich cultural heritage to revive and strengthen festive tourism. Chhattisgarh, India's 26th state, is one of the country's most culturally vibrant regions. Nearly 32% of the population belongs to tribal communities, representing 42 recognized tribes. The state officially celebrates 89 festivals, and it's home to Bastar Dashera, the world's longest festival, lasting an extraordinary 75 days. This rich cultural diversity forms the foundation of Chhattisgarh's festive tourism potential. What makes Chhattisgarh special is that many traditions here remain largely untouched by modernization. The state preserves tribal rituals, folk arts, oral traditions, sacred ceremonies, indigenous knowledge systems, and community celebrations that have been practiced for centuries. For tourists, this means experiencing culture in its most authentic form, not as a staged performance, but as a living reality.
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5: बिहार ही क्यों? Because we are one of the world's oldest centers of civilization. Next, please. Because we are birthplace of major spiritual traditions and ancient universities like Nalanda and Vikramsila. We are home to globally significant heritage sites. We have rich cultural, religious, historical, and archaeological assets. And still we are huge untapped potential, tourism potential. In fact, we are really highly untapped so far. आप सभी से अंत में अनुरोध पूर्वक आप सभी को आमंत्रित करते हुए कहना चाहेंगे, ऐसा है बिहार, अपना है बिहार, जब आएंगे ना बिहार तब जाएंगे दिल हार. तो प्लीज कम, प्लीज विजिट बिहार. थैंक यू वेरी मच.
6: Today we we've got probably every state government on this summit. And for me, as an architect who's been working for 3 decades in the field of culture and tourism in India, I see this as an opportunity that is still a greatly untapped potential. Because when we look at a country with 6 millennia of architectural heritage and cultural heritage, and we see the global figures, we have a really tiny piece of the pie. So my submission is, please stop looking at just your portfolio of the end packaging and marketing of India's culture. Please get involved with everything from planning, urban development, housing, transportation, heritage, culture, archaeology, and only then would we be able to package our country's tourism as a Dior and not some cheap 5 rupees ka fake bottle that is selling on the street. Thank you.
7: What's the one unique thing that you would like to share with others about Goa that you have experienced in the past?
8: So this is my 3rd visit to Goa. First time I visited during my Bharat Darshan. In Academy, we have this 2 months Bharat Darshan thing. So that time I came, I was just a probationer. And then in 2018, and this is the 3rd visit. So what I like about Goa is definitely its laid-back experience, beaches, and chill-out life. And this time, because I was here 2 days back, there was another meeting. So I tried different bakeries, and I can say those are wonderful delicacies. That's what I like Goa.
9: I've been to Goa. I'm coming after 5 years. I was here. I created 24 episodes, which are on my YouTube channel, where I documented the stories of bread makers like Pode, fishermen. I spent a day just exploring local villages with fisher community. So it depends like what kind of content you are creating. So and there's a question which you asked, difference between a celebrity and a travel content creator.
10: I think you guys are celebrities now, aren't you?
9: Again, I'm not sure about that. But what I can say is that people like us who create content, people can relate to us. It's what we call relatability quotient is there.
11: Meghalaya is blessed with many beautiful landscape. And Meghalaya has unique things. When the present government took over the charge, reigned up the government, we have embarked upon a big tourism program. We have already constructed two five-star hotels, and we have already developed, 120 numbers of tourist destinations.
12: So Arunachal, not only Arunachal, the tribal society as such, I think we have been taught about, you know, how to, you know, develop that sense of respect for the, you know, guests from the childhood. So it's open in the tribal culture. So the issue here is, you know, when we talk about the northeastern states with respect to the tourism has come in very late, but now it's picking up in a very high speed.
13: Basically, in Sikkim, so we are, as you have rightly said, we are pioneering in rural homestays. So whatever hospitality, I mean the Atithi Deva Bhava, it starts right from rural tourism only, because we are like this hospitality thing is inborn quality. So that's why like we are quite popular in this destination.
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0: Actually, with so many people from the bureaucracy and the government here, with people from the tourism industry representing hotels, resorts, tour operators, I think these are the two segments that we focus on quite a bit, and of course the tourists. But we often forget the landscape and the people who inhabit it, which means the communities that and the places that you actually visit. Who keeps those places pristine, beautiful, maintained for the tourists? So as I see it, you know, if you have a deep sense of ownership, there's not much you need to do in terms of training, but you have to help communities know how to navigate the tourism landscape.
1: You just heard our honorable ministers and also our Meghalaya, you know, our leader from there. The way tourism has been put in into the Northeast is completely different from the rest of the country. And sometimes I feel we are so lucky that we started late because we could learn from what went wrong in Shimla, Darjeeling and other places in the mountains. So that was an advantage for us, and we really have tried and worked core into policies, into trainings and other factors, and that has worked out very well.
2: I would like to, since we were discussing about Anini, I think Arunachal Honorable Minister made some observations, and then there was a movie also. I remember about 20 years back, my batchmate from the IAS, he went to Anini as an election observer, and he trekked for nearly 2 days to reach Anini. And now we find that Anini is being discussed here in this forum, and then it is the homestay in Anini, homestay facilities, infra, everything. So it is very heartening to note how Northeast has developed over the years. When we had been to Northeast, 20 years back, more than that, we will not even find a single house. Apartments were not there, will not even find a single house where tin shades would be painted in red and green, Assam type houses. So we have come a long way. And even for homestays, we see not just in Assam, we have hundreds of homestays. In Meghalaya, see, I am speaking about entire Northeast. In Meghalaya also, without government support, now that we are from the ministry, we do want to support, and maybe we want to give them orientation to give 5-star facility, because we don't want tourists who don't go there to spend, just go and make the place filthy. We don't want that. I'm being very candid in what I'm trying to say. So already these things are happening.
3: India is, despite all the turbulences, expected to be the third largest economy by 2030. At least that's an aspiration. It's seemed very, very close till the dollar lost track, became expensive. But I think when the going gets tough, the tough get going. And $1 million invested in tourism marketing budget can create 10,000 incremental foreign tourist arrivals, generating over $35 million in gross economic value. The first slide, 1 rupee invested creates 3.2 to 3.5. That's your maths out there. And I think Atulya Bharat and Atulya Anubhav is definitely possible for a most preferred destination. The opportunity is there. We are all there. Collectively, we can make a difference. So let's lobby for this sector, and this is not all artificial, this is real. This is people-driven, this is skill-driven, and this is fun. This builds character, this builds nations, this builds tolerance, and this builds soft power for the brand India. Thank you very much.
4: I'd like to thank India Today Group for giving us an opportunity. Thank you so much. Why UP? I think if you look at UP, we have the iconic Taj, we have the cultural Kashi, we have the religious Ayodhya, and we have the spiritual Sarnath. You can visit Ayodhya through 6 roads, and at each 6 roads we are giving 12-acre patches. So in total, 72 acres we are giving for PPP development. Similarly, if you say we have adaptive reuse of our heritage properties, you can, if you have a heritage property, you can have an MOU with us, and we'll be helping you develop that property. If you have not seen UP, you have not seen India, so please come, and come to Lucknow as well. Aye Lucknow or Muskarai. Thank you. Thank you for giving me time here. Thank you so much.
5: As my colleague from UP was saying, you should definitely visit UP. I'm sure all the states in India have their own unique offerings. So this year, we are hoping to partner with Italy as the partner country because the government of India has also announced India-Italy year of partnership in the coming year. So the key areas of collaboration to grow our tourism economies bilaterally through collaboration, as I said, with cultural festivals, culinary events, art showcases, and of course, integrate Karnataka's cultural elements in National Day celebrations of the countries, engagement in quarterly diplomatic roundtables, themed discussions on tourism, culture, and collaboration. Of course, annual Karnataka Cultural Diplomacy Forum, the consular briefings and joint planning sessions, familiarization trips for the diplomats, partnerships, MOUs, and promotion, of course, to amplify Karnataka's tourism narratives through diplomatic channels and engaging media coverage in the home country platforms as well. So this was the inaugural conclave where the diplomats from the various countries participated. These are the embassies and honorary consuls which are based in Bangalore. This was the engagement with Italy consulate last month. So thank you very much for your patient hearing. So we welcome you again to visit Karnataka and Bangalore. And we hope to showcase Karnataka not just to our people but to the world as well. Thank you.
6: When you speak of Hyderabad, we speak of the heart of the Deccan, geographically positioned at the center of the Deccan Plateau after, and our capital has historically served as the ultimate crossroads for the trade, culture and empire shifting between North and South India. Today, this historic crossroads has transformed into an economic powerhouse. Hyderabad is India's fourth largest city by GDP and is proudly ranking among the top 10 fastest growing metropolitan economies globally. To every investor, hotelier and storyteller and a curious traveler in this room and across the globe, the government of Telangana rolls out the real carpet. Telangana Zarur Ana. Zarur Ana Ana Ate Rehna. Thank you very much.
7: Palghar is home to a lot of tribals. In fact, the most indigenous knowledge of tribes right in the Maharashtra belongs to that area, and one part, the cap of Maharashtra, which is Toranmal, very close to Statue of Unity. We have Tipeshwar, you know, which is in Yavatmal district of Maharashtra on the block. A lot of people from Telangana, everybody from Telangana, you know, Hyderabad is getting, you know, the whole of Hyderabad is flocking there. Same is with Nashik. There's a place called Surgana. I would like to invite you all for this. Whenever you are free, please let me know. Thank you.

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2: Very good evening, viewers. Welcome back. You're watching India Today, and this hour we are tracking all the top stories right here. But before that, let's quickly first take a look at the headlines. Prime Minister Modi conferred Guardian of the Blue Horizon, Seychelles' highest honor for leadership in environmental conservation and sustainable development. Award recognizes his sustained efforts to promote sustainable growth and advance a green development agenda. Prime Minister Modi holds bilateral with Seychelles President. India Seychelles inked key UPI agreement. Prime Minister Modi addresses the Seychelles National Assembly, says the vision is to make the Indian Ocean an ocean of opportunity. Also hails the ties between the two nations, calls Seychelles India's dost.
3: When the nation celebrates the richness of its heritage, the connection between our cultures are also visible in everyday life. They can be felt in the flavors of curry coco, samosa, and chutney.
2: Trust new, cops new, then why the delay? New CCTV data June 5th surfaces where cops and trust representatives are seen coming out of accused Avinash Shukla's residence. Trust member also seen with a bag full of cash allegedly recovered during the raid. Chori confirmed on June 5th, then why wait for two more days? What happened at the Lohagarh Fort? Accused Sia and Chetan returned to Lohagarh Fort. Cops recreate the crime scene with the duo. Probe suggests murder was meticulously planned and rehearsed before execution. Ketan's father says accused deserves death penalty.

versus government face-off. Brews, new vice-chancellor appointment by Governor R. Lekar for Kerala Agriculture University sparks a massive row. Government says governor bypassed state's recommendations. SFI calls move by governor abuse of power. And from the world of sports, the wait continues for young Vaibhav Suryavanshi's India debut. The men in blue instead handed debuts to pacer Prince Yadav and batting all-rounder Suryan Shetge, with captain Shreyas Iyer winning the toss and opting to field and clash at the Civil Service Cricket Club.

0: Well, this bulletin, our focus will be on the world of sports, and we'll circle back to that last headline. The wait for India debut continues for the young sensation web of Suryavanshi as India names two changes in the playing 11 versus Ireland for the second T20 international. The men in blue trail two-match series 1-0. For more on this and being joined by India Today's consulting editor sports Nikhil Nas, and with him our cricket expert and the legendary former captain in Sunil Gavaskar. Over to you, Nikhil.
1: Thanks a lot for that, Shreya. Yes, it's the big news in the world of cricket at the moment. And Vaibhav Suryavanshi, he's become the Pied Piper when it comes to Indian cricket. Everyone's been following what he's doing in IPL and for India A, and everyone was expecting him to make a debut. That hasn't happened. The first game, India lost. The second game, they've made two changes, but none of them is Vaibhav Suryavanshi. Suran Shedge has come in and Prince Yadav has come in too. Okay, joining us live and exclusively on India Today, in-house cricket analyst and the legend of the sport in Sunny Gavaskar. Sunny, first things first, I know he's the biggest talking point at the moment in Vaibhav Suryavanshi. Do you think on expected line he doesn't play, or would you have rather seen him play, especially after India having lost the first game?
2: On expected lines after the first game, but not expected when India went to Ireland, because at that stage, I honestly thought that with Ireland not being seen as a real threat, that they would give young Vaibhav Suryavanshi a debut in the first game with either Abhishek Sharma or Sanju Samson. And in the second game, again, either of them. So he would play both the matches, and Abhishek Sharma and Sanju Samson would play one out of the two matches. That is what I thought when the team left for Ireland. Because that's a very good way of breaking in a youngster before the sterner tests of England. As it turns out, against Ireland on a pitch which had something in for the quick bowlers, our bowlers didn't bowl as well as we should have, and allowed them to get away from a 30 for 3 to 118. So that is, I think, where India lost the match.
1: That's very interesting, Simon. Now that you say that, you would have rather have him being eased versus Ireland than tougher tests, of course, lie ahead. But now that he's not played these two games, do you see him get any game time? There are five T20Is, which he's a part of that squad, versus England. Do you want him to be tried on for at least a game or two before he comes back?
2: He will. I have a feeling, definitely. I think he'll play in one of the matches, if not all the matches in England. Depends on what happens today. Clearly, I think today's game becomes very, very important, because it really would be unthinkable if India lose the series to Ireland. We are the world champions. This is not just Indian cricket. We are the world champions. And to lose to, yes, Ireland is a full member team, but Ireland and Ireland has in the past also beaten, you know, the full member team. So, but not so much in the 2020 format, perhaps in the 50 overs format. They have managed to surprise other teams. So this game becomes very, very important. And depending on this game, we'll probably get a better idea whether Vaibhav will make his debut on the 1st of July or subsequently in the other matches.
1: I started this particular interview, Sanjay, by saying that, you know, majority fans at the moment, well-wishers of Indian cricket, want to see a Vaibhav Suryavanshi play. But then there are those that will argue that whenever you have a settled top order like India does, don't tinker with it. But then they argue that what is so special about Vaibhav Suryavanshi that everyone wants him to be fast-tracked. So do you look at different players differently? On most occasions, we said, don't tinker with it. If someone's come into the squad, let him be there. He's really behind in the pecking order. The chances will come. But with Vaibhav, everyone wants him to be fast-tracked. Is it because he's a different sort of a case compared to all the others that I'm talking about?
2: Definitely, because it's a different case. Who hits so many sixes straight away? Who hits who in his first, as we saw the other day, who gets to a half century in List A cricket in just 11 deliveries, 10 deliveries, 11 deliveries? The fastest in List A cricket. I mean, these are things which are unthinkable. These are things which are really, really very, very special. And that is why the excitement around him. That is why the belief that, you know, he should be playing. And that is why the desire of so many to see him don the India colors. So, yes, one can understand that. But like you said, you don't break partnerships you know, just like that. But maybe you could still find a place, and like that is the reason I'm saying why this match becomes important. You could still find a place in case India don't do well, in case the Indian openers don't do well again this time around. You might see him open the batting against England, and one of them are being dropped down the order. Maybe not dropped out of the 11, one of the openers would be maybe dropped down the order. But like I said, it depends on what happens today.
1: Okay, of course, we'll keep an eye out on the game that's being played between India and Ireland. But a word on what really happened, because that came as a rude awakening for everyone. You are two-time double world champions, invincible when it comes to the T20 format. Yes, you've made a few changes when it comes to your captain because you're starting a new T20 cycle. And the first game that you play, you're shocked by the Irish team. What really happened at that time? Overconfidence or not executing your plans, different conditions to what you were accustomed to while playing the IPL. What really happened there?
2: I think the bowling was not quite up to the mark. We had them on the ropes 30 for 3, I think 7 overs, 30 for 3. And then in the next 13 overs, we allowed them to score at more than 10 runs an over. And they got to about, they got another 150. Now, that is where I think India lost the game. Now, that is the reason why the two bowlers who are expensive have been left out of the clash for today. Washington Sundar just got one over. And Prasid Wery gave 19. And Prasid Krishna gave something like 50, more than 50 runs in his spell. So clearly, seeing the way that they had bowled, they find that they are out of the squad. But it was the bowling. I don't think India should have, after having Ireland 30 for 3, India should have allowed them to score more than 150.
1: Okay, so I'm going to pick your brains about Indian cricket. Plenty happening otherwise as well when it comes to ODI cricket, as well as a few changes in the IPL. Let's start with ODI cricket. We're talking about T20 cricket, bringing in a youngster like Vaibhav Suryavanshi into the scheme of things. We have another youngster who not a long time ago was probably your all-format player in Yashasvi Jaiswal. Now, the last three ODIs he's played, he's got 200s, yet finds himself not even in the squad when it comes to the ODI team in England. What do you make of Yashasvi Jaiswal and his prospect when it comes to ODI cricket as well as T20 cricket? He doesn't make it there as well. Is he being handled well?
2: I think by 2027, he'll probably be pretty much in the mix. The best thing is that every time he gets an opportunity, he cashes in on it and scores 100. So he's showing the selection committee that he's ready. The fact that, you know, we have so much of talent, that somebody like him, with, like you said, 2 centuries in 3 games, is not even in the 14 or the 15. That just tells you how much talent there is in the Indian team. And clearly, I think very tough for Yashasvi Jaiswal, but he's a tough guy. He is a tough guy. Make no mistake, he is a century maker. He loves his centuries. And that's what I love about Yashasvi Jaiswal. He just loves centuries. But it's test cricket, one-day cricket, T20 cricket. I mean, he's a batter of my own heart. I mean, he bats differently. He bats a lot more aggressively than I did. But, you know, for me, a batter who puts a price of 100 against his wicket is really the one that you want to look at. And Yashasvi Jaiswal is that. So I guess it's a matter of patience for him. He's shown that patience. And every time he gets an opportunity, he delivers.
1: Okay. The fact that a Yashasvi Jaiswal, a boy in form, a boy who's done well across formats, is not even in your squad, how does that impact Rohit Sharma in the ODI setup? Because you also have another contender there in Ishan Kishan who would want to bat in top of the order. He was getting to bat at number 3 because Virat wasn't around. Virat comes back, he slots into number 3. And then you have another contender in a Yashasvi Jaiswal and Ishan Kishan all fighting for that opener slot in ODI cricket. Of course, you have the captain as one of your openers in Shubman Gill. So, is there going to be pressure on Rohit to prove himself every series leading up to the 2027 World Cup?
2: I don't think you know, there'll be pressure on him. But also, he will be aware that because, you know, you have something like a Yashasvi Jaiswal in the reserves waiting for an opportunity, he will be aware that he will have to be consistent. He will have to score runs in just about every game. So, I think the pressure won't be on him because he's very, very experienced. You know, I mean, he's taken the pressure and he's shown he can take pressure in score runs. But it's always good to know that, you know, there's somebody snapping at your heels.
1: Okay, last couple of questions, Aiwa, before we let you go. One on Hardik Pandya, because we're talking about ODI cricket. You know, he had a bit of a niggle. We thought he'll miss a game or two, but now has missed a couple of series there versus Afghanistan, also not part of the England ODI series. He's very crucial to India's, you know, performance, and especially the balance that he brings to your ODI team. The next big tournament we're looking at is the 2027 50-over World Cup. Should us as Indian fans be worried with when it comes to Hardik's fitness? Should we start preparing somebody to be as a backup? Because, you know, there is a tendency there for him to get injured because of the two roles that he performs. How should India be handling Hardik Pandya? What do you see is going to be the outlook on Hardik leading up to that 2027 World Cup?
2: Look, he's a crucial player in the T20 as well as in the 50-over format because, you know, he brings something different, something, you know, he's an impact player, both with the ball as well as with the bat. He's a terrific player. And don't forget his fielding, outstanding fielder, Hardik Pandya. So, look, we have to nurse him, you know, and gently. We need to give him time to recover. Injuries happen in sport. In his case, it has come at the wrong time, perhaps. But that is the reason why I think that we have to nurse him. And see that, you know, we take care of him so that he's allowed to take care of his body and be there for India. He's going to be very, very crucial. And yes, I think Nitish Kumar Reddy is around. He's injured also. And who knows how well Suryansh Shetty grabs his opportunity. Mm. But Hardik Pandya is going to be very important for India's chances in the 2027 World Cup.
1: Mm. A word on Rishabh Pant returns to his previous franchise, that is the Delhi Capitals. What do you make of that move?
2: Clearly, I think he wasn't very comfortable in the Lucknow environment. In fact, you know, the number of times at the post-match presentation that he came and he spoke about too many thought processes or too many thoughts being in his head, which obviously was, an indication that too many people were trying to tell him what to do. The fact that he stepped away is perhaps that was the reason. But that said, I do not want an Indian to be the only one to be made the scapegoat here. And I do hope that while the responsibility is, you know, at being the captain, obviously the buck stops with him. But behind the captain, there are others as well. And I do hope that they are held responsible and they are not allowed to get away with LSG's dismal performance in this year's IPL.
1: Oh. Well, we're getting a lot of questions on Vaibhav Suryavanshi. So I'm going to take one. We've already discussed him, but I'm going to take that one question. In England, you know, ball swings, it'll be different conditions. So there could be certain worries there that Vaibhav does very well in Indian conditions. Would you be worried? Whatever little you've seen of his batting style, would there be any issue in alien conditions? Or do you think he has the game to succeed anywhere?
2: He'll succeed anywhere. Mm. Just give him an opportunity. He'll succeed anywhere. He is a super talent and he will succeed anywhere. But please, at this particular point of time, all of us have to be with Indian cricket and don't look at individuals. You know, he will get his opportunity. He's only 15 years old, mind you. He will be there for the next 15, maybe even 20 years playing for Indian cricket. Mm-hmm. So while we are all excited about watching him bat, let's keep on supporting Indian cricket and the Indian cricket team.
1: Mm-hmm. Talking about supporting the Indian team, there is the Indian women's cricket team that will play a virtual quarterfinal in the T20 World Cup when they take on Australia later this evening. Now, India's lost to South Africa meant they needed to win their last two games to ensure they qualify for the semi-final. They beat Bangladesh with relative ease, but will face a much tougher task in the form of the Australians, who have been the dominant side in this format and are currently unbeaten in the group stages. The margin of the win for India will not matter as they have an excellent net run rate of 2.268 in the positive. However, a loss for India will confirm their early exit for the tournament, which would be a huge blow for the current world champions in the 50-over format. Before we let you go, Sai Bhai, a word on the women's team. I know you went and saw the final in Mumbai when they lifted the trophy. But this T20 World Cup that lost to South Africa, the format is such that it makes this particular game, a virtual quarterfinal, up against the strongest team that there is in Australia. What would you want the women's team to do on this crucial day?
2: Well, beat them just like they beat Australia in the semi-final of the 50-overs, where they chased an almost impossible-looking 339. So that belief that they had in chasing a massive total like that, that is a belief with which they should enter the game today and get to the semifinals. Because once they get to the semifinals, I do believe that they'll go all the way.
1: Okay, that semifinal is tonight, and I'm sure all of you will tune into your television sets, watch that game, cheer the women in blue as well. Mr. Gavaskar, thank you so much for taking our time speaking to us on India today. Of course, we'll have Mr. Gavaskar back. If Indian women team win that particular game, move on to the semi-final, then we'll have elaborate coverage on the World Cup semi-final and the finals for them, just as we did during the ODI World Cup. I'm afraid that's all the time that we have in this special when it comes to our sports. It's back to Shreya for the rest of the news.
0: Well, quickly shifting our focus back, and the first story that we will be moving on to is with regards to the Ram Mandir donation scam case. It's a first exclusive photograph of the accused Rama Shankar Mishra, who's been arrested in the Ram Mandir donation row. That's now surfaced. Rama Shankar Mishra is a worker who was involved in counting cash and valuables donated at the Ram Mandir. And he is the prime accused in the recent embezzlement case as well. This is the visual that we are bringing to you, the first photograph of the accused. He's one among the eight who have been arrested in the very case, viewers, that we are tracking. Of course, earlier we were bringing to you more details about how there is a CCTV footage that's come out to reveal more details about what was exactly going on and how the trust at the Ram Mandir temple had information about the embezzlement that was going on. And yet, they chose to not disclose it. There was a delay of 2 days that we traced where we could see the information being brought to the highlight of the investigating authorities. June 5th is when that CCTV footage is from. So yes, while we're tracking that on one side, we also have these visuals one by one, more details that are coming in of each of these accused. This is Rama Shankar Mishra, whose visual, whose photograph that we are bringing to you on your screens. And with that, we have Simar Chawla joining us back on the broadcast with more details, as he's been tracking the story very closely since day one. Simar, this is the first photograph we have of Rama Shankar Mishra. Just to rejog our viewers' memories, the allegations that have come in the FIR with regards to Rama Shankar Mishra, and what more details are we learning about him in the probe so far?
3: Well, as far as Rama Shankar Mishra is concerned, his role was in fact similar to the role of other accused in this very particular case. He was in fact given the task of counting the notes, and from there he used to help other people to transport it to the bank officials. There were 3 to 4 people whose duty was there in for the counting of notes, and the supervision was being done by Tinu Yadav, who is also one of the accused in this very particular case. Now, there have been several other accused whose profile was there in the social media, whose profile was in fact public. Rama Shankar Mishra, on the other hand, not much information. The police also and a lot of people also had on him. This is the latest picture that the India Today has in fact accessed. In one of the pictures, he's seen inside the Ram Mandir temple, just outside the Ram statue, where in fact only some of the people that the VIPs could in fact enter and in fact get access to. So that has been the case. These visuals are now the part of the investigation, and now it remains to be seen that what more details turn up after the investigation and after the questioning of the accused, which is possible after the police custody is sought tomorrow itself.
0: Right, Simar, thank you for bringing us those details, and we'll keep coming back to you for more as and when the updates are coming in. But yes, viewers, big developments definitely coming in for the past few days into this donation scam case, and we've been tracking all of that very closely. But for now, we're shifting our focus to more news coming in. Saudi Aramco helicopter has crashed in Ras Tanura, killing 14 people. The helicopter belonged to Saudi oil giant Aramco. This is what we are learning. Preliminary details that are coming in. All 14 victims were Saudi nationals. The cause of the crash is yet to be known. But these are the first details that we're bringing to you of this particular news that we are gathering at this given point. It is a crash that we are now tracking that's taken place. Saudi Aramco helicopter that's crashed in Ras Tanura, and the casualty, the death count so far, the death toll so far is 14, all of who were Saudi nationals. All of the victims were Saudi nationals. The helicopter, in fact, belonged to the Saudi oil giant Aramco itself. And these are the first details we have. We'll keep a track of this story, but for now, these are the details we have. And viewers, on that very note, we're wrapping up the bulletin right here this hour, but do stay tuned to India Today as we keep bringing you all the latest updates through the evening. Thank you for watching.
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0: this special edition. I'm Suesha Savant, and today we are here to take you through the maze of higher education in India. Students across the country and abroad who are looking to secure admission in postgraduate and undergraduate courses, and we'll help you make an informed choice through one of the most important life decisions.
1: ₹50,000 colleges across India participated in the 30th annual edition of India Today Group's ranking of colleges in the country. Since 2018, this survey has been conducted in association with a reputed market research agency, Marketing and Development Research Associates, or MDRA. Colleges were ranked across 14 streams. During objective ranking, MDRA carefully attuned more than 112 performance indicators in each stream to provide the most comprehensive and balanced comparisons of colleges. These indicators were clubbed into five broad parameters: intake quality and governance, academic excellence, infrastructure and living experience, personality and leadership development, and career progression and placement. In a significant addition since last year, India Today MDRA Best Colleges Survey has begun to rank most improved colleges from this year. These are institutions that have shown the greatest progress over time. This ranking captures the 5-year growth trajectory of colleges across all 14 streams by analyzing the change in their relative positions in the annual rankings from 2022 to 2026.
0: Let's get you the results now. Some colleges are gritty in their performance at the top. Hindu College, where I'm standing right now, has emerged victorious in arts and science. The most improved college in the arts category is Mount Carmel College of Bengaluru, and in science is Delhi University's Kirorimal College. Shifting our focus to commerce now, where SRCC, or Sriram College of Commerce, has emerged victorious once again and retains its position year on year. The most improved college for commerce is Delhi University's Atmaram Sanatan Dharm.
1: Hindu College holds on to the number one position through a pioneering public policy program, expanding research opportunities and global engagement. What makes Hindu College particularly distinctive is the growing integration of academic learning with global opportunities through the Office of International Programs, OIP. In fact, the top three positions in arts remain unchanged from last year. Delhi University's Miranda College continues to be in the second position after Hindu College, and then comes Lady Sriram College of Delhi in the third position. Mount Carmel College of Bengaluru is the most improved college in arts. No surprise in science either. Hindu College, followed by Miranda House, and then Hansraj College remain the top three colleges for science once again this year also. What helps Hindu College maintain its dominance at the top is the specialized research labs and experiential learning. They help Hindu maintain a lead in innovative science education. Another college from Delhi University, Kirorimal, has emerged as the most improved college in science for this year. SRCC, Hindu College and Hansraj College remain the top three choices in the country as far as commerce is concerned, very much like 2025. It is the centenary year of Sriram College of Commerce. Students at this century-old college will encounter a campus that is changing in response to wider shifts in higher education.
2: It's a legacy

0: Understandably, ARST College is the most improved college for commerce in our survey. The college is offering exposure to artificial intelligence, data analytics, and cyber security.
1: Atmaram Sanatan Dharma College is not merely an institution of higher learning. It is a vibrant ecosystem where excellence, inclusivity, innovation, and values converge to nurture responsible citizens.
2: You rarely find any college that gives so much importance to its extracurricular activities like ARST does.
0: The college has received a NAAC A++ grade with a CGPA of 3.77, among the highest in the university system.
3: Time to check out what's happening in professional courses like medical, dental and law.
4: No surprise there, as AIIMS Delhi tops the chart. Medical and AIIMS Jodhpur is the most improved college in this field. Maulana Azad Institute of Dental Sciences, Delhi, is the top dental college of the country, and Government Dental College and Hospital, Nagpur, is the most improved college in this stream. National Law School of India University, Bengaluru, retains its top position in law,
3: while Lloyd Law College, where we are standing right now, is the most improved law faculty of the country this year.
0: When it comes to medicine, AIIMS Delhi remains the topper like all previous years. In fact, the top two positions in medical remain unchanged. AIIMS Delhi is followed by Jawaharlal Nehru Institute of Postgraduate Medical Education and Research, Puducherry. Armed Forces Medical College, Pune, this year has climbed up to the third position from its earlier fourth spot. For generations of aspiring doctors, the All India Institute of Medical Sciences, New Delhi, has stood at the pinnacle of medical education in India.
5: Everything about AIIMS is just absolutely amazing. From like the moment we come in, the academics we're exposed to, our dissection halls, our practicals, we're exposed to world-class practicals that I don't think are available anywhere else in the country or in very few centers.
6: We've been now giving more and more emphasis on the competency-based medical education and sort of enhancing skills in addition to knowledge. A lot more on simulation-based learning and blended learning, right? So a combination of both in-person and online teaching to give them that sort of spectrum.
0: AIIMS Delhi, 70 years since its inception, still remains true to the fundamentals that has come to define it: clinical rigor and patient-centered care. AIIMS Jodhpur has seen a remarkable rise in little over a decade, making it the most improved college in our survey. There are no movers and shakers in dental. Maulana Azad Institute of Dental Sciences, Delhi, is the number one. Faculty of Dental Sciences, King George's Medical University, Lucknow, is at number two. And Faculty of Dental Sciences, IMS BHU Varanasi, is again at the third position. As India's top government dental institution, this college combines a high volume teaching with a growing focus on research, innovation and technology driven healthcare.
7: We are doing the innovations and we are transferring our innovations to the industry so that it is coming and it is useful for the general public.
0: Established in 1968, the Government Dental College and Hospital, Nagpur, is the most improved dental college in our list this year.
8: We have for UG innovative teaching and learning methodologies, all these new methodologies. For 20% of the syllabus, we employ all these new methodologies.
0: The top three positions in law remain the same as 2025. National Law School of India University, Bengaluru, is at the top, followed by the West Bengal National University of Juridical Sciences, Kolkata at number two, and Gujarat National Law University, Gandhinagar, is at the third position.
9: This year, we look to embed it a little more further into the teaching and learning practices of the university. And we will start our first pilots as early as July this year. And we are hoping that even as we close out this calendar year, at the end of the year, we have adequate evidence to roll out a much larger AI-focused initiative.

0: initiatives in education.
1: Lloyd College, Greater Noida is the most improved college in law. This college has shown the highest improvement in rankings between 2022 and 2026, as it has reimagined legal education itself.
2: We have 4,500 students in our campus. We have 150 faculties, including judges of the Supreme Court, retired, judges of the High Court who are retired. They are faculties in our law school. They teach procedural courses, they teach practice courses.
3: And when I first came to Lloyd, I had no idea where this journey would take me. Then my first mediation competition, something sparked in me. And before I knew it, I was competing at international level of mooting, building advocacy and research skills I never thought I would so early in my career.
4: Let's now talk about the most coveted stream, engineering. When we are talking about public colleges, IIT Delhi, that has emerged winner. And in the private colleges, it is BITS Pilani. Let's now talk about the most improved category. So it is National Institute of Technology Delhi, that is the most improved public engineering college this year, and NMAM Institute of Technology, NITTE, deemed to be University Karkala, that is the most improved private engineering college. Now let's now shift our focus to architecture. Department of Architecture and Planning, IIT Roorkee, that is the topper, and Department of Architecture, National Institute of Technology Hamirpur, that is the most improved college in the stream.
1: Government Engineering College rankings have changed this time. IIT Delhi is the topper. IIT Kanpur moves up from the third spot to number two position. IIT Kharagpur has cracked in the top three from the previous fourth position. As artificial intelligence reshapes industries, careers and classrooms, IIT Delhi is undertaking one of the most significant academic overhauls in its history. The institute's vision for 2026 is not about adding more programs, but about rethinking what students learn, how they learn, and how they prepare for a rapidly changing world.
5: We also have, like, you know, some of the best facilities in terms of learning that we have here. We have our central workshop where you have 3D printers, you have like robots that you can, even not only for your classes, but you can, if you have a hobby, you can book some time there and you can do interesting projects. One interesting thing is, like, we have so many technical clubs, like, you know, starting from robotics, drones. So in your first year, I'm sure, like, you know, you're interested in drones. If you want to build a drone and, like, you know, program it with AI, all of these kinds of things, you are not only going to learn, but also you will be able to do these hands-on at IIT Delhi.
1: The most improved government engineering college this time is National Institute of Technology, Delhi. When it comes to private engineering colleges, the top position remains with Birla Institute of Technology and Sciences, Pilani, once again, followed by International Institute of Information Technology, Hyderabad, in the second position, and Birla Institute of Technology, Mirsa, in third position. No surprises there either. NMAM Institute of Technology, NITTE deemed to be university, Karkala is the most improved private engineering college in our survey. The top three positions in architecture this time have some movement. Though the top two positions are still dominated by the Department of Architecture and Planning, IIT Roorkee is number one, followed by the School of Planning and Architecture, Delhi, in the second position. But the School of Planning and Architecture, Bhopal, has moved up one step to break in the top three tier in the stream in 2026. At a time when climate uncertainties and technological disruptions are advocating a serious rethink on how our cities are designed, the Department of Architecture and Planning at IIT Roorkee is already a step ahead. For the coming academic year, the institute is moving beyond traditional spatial design by introducing five era-defining themes.
6: For this, probably we have the right ingredients. Like our students who come through very good, strong process, and through that process we get one of the best students of the country to nurture, and associated human resource like faculty, staff, what we have, that is also wonderfully very much aligned.
1: The curriculum expands into landscape ecology, urban climate resilience, and heritage conservation frameworks. The most improved college in architecture this time is the Department of Architecture, National Institute of Technology, Hamirpur in Himachal Pradesh.
0: The architecture department really shifting gear to make students are ready what coming down in the line.
1: The fragile Himalayan ecosystem serves as a living lab for architecture students here, exposing students to some unique challenges.
4: And let's now turn to the Bachelor of Computer Applications. At the top of BCA chart is Christ University Bengaluru once again. The Department of Computer Science, deemed to be university partners with tech companies to design its courses in cutting-edge fields like AI and robotic process automation. On the other hand, Maharaja Surajmal Institute of New Delhi is the most improved college in computer science for those pursuing BCA. And when it comes to the best college for BBA, there are certainly no surprises there. DU Shaheed Sukhdev College of Business Studies that tops the list yet again, and School of Business and Management of Christ, deemed to be University Bengaluru, that comes in the category of the most improved college for BBA. With over 42,000 alumni that include iconic names like Manish Arora, Sanjay Garg and Rajesh Pratap Singh, deep ties to brands like Nike, Myntra and Aditya Birla, there are no rewards for guessing here. NIFT Delhi in the top position once again in fashion colleges, like it is all other years. National Institute of Fashion Technology Hyderabad is the most improved college in this category.
1: The top three colleges for BCA have an upgrade this time round. Department of Computer Science Christ, deemed to be University Bengaluru, remains unchallenged topper this year as well, followed by Symbiosis Institute of Computer Studies and Research Pune, again in the second position. But Kristu Jayanti, deemed to be University Bengaluru, has upgraded to the third spot from its previous year's ranking of fourth position. In the age of artificial intelligence, agility has become the mantra of the Bachelor of Computer Applications program at Christ, deemed to be University Bengaluru. The challenge is to retain focus on the fundamentals while ensuring synchronicity with technological innovation.
7: Our BCA program is organized in such a way that student transformation, we plan it, and then we take it up. The student transformation in our university happens with developing skilled, ethical, and socially responsible technology professionals.
8: We have various cells in Christ University, such as consulting cell, which provides students with project opportunities, placement cell, which provides students with internship opportunities. We also have various clubs and societies in computer science department, specifically for BCA students, which helps in making students industry-ready professionals.
1: The most improved college in BCA, Maharaja Surajmal Institute, New Delhi, is reaching new heights by bagging enviable placement packages and building a bustling student community. There are no surprises in the top three for BBA. Number one is Shaheed Sukhdev College of Business Studies, Delhi. Number two is School of Business and Management, Christ, deemed to be University Bengaluru. And number three is SVKM's NMIMS Anil Surendra Modi School of Commerce, Mumbai. SSCBS, University of Delhi, is building an academic ecosystem where management, technology, finance, data science and public policy converge, maintaining its cutting edge in leadership in this stream.
9: At SSCBS, we believe that business education must continuously evolve to prepare students not only for the world they will inherit, but also for the world they will help shape. Today, organizations across sectors are being transformed by artificial intelligence, data-driven decision-making, rapid technological changes, and thus our focus is not simply on teaching business concepts, but on equipping students with skills, adaptability, and mindset.
10: Being business management at SSCBS has been a transformative experience that has given me a new perspective on growth, opportunity, and my own potential.
1: True to its character, there is a wind of change in the fashion world. NIFT Delhi remains the undisputed topper in this stream, this time also. But NIFT Navi Mumbai has elbowed NIFT Bengaluru down to third position to claim the second spot in 2026. NIFT Hyderabad has earned itself the badge of most improved college in fashion.
11: NIFT Hyderabad is a fully residential campus that offers state-of-art laboratories, smart classrooms, and a vibrant learning environment guided by an engaging and experienced faculty. At NIFT Hyderabad, students do more than study fashion. They immerse themselves in a legacy of creativity, craftsmanship, and cultural expression.
1: They are leaders who will build and fashion the world in the coming days.
4: The top three spots for hotel management, mass communication, and social work remain unchanged for this year. But there are strong contenders from the most improved college categories in each stream.
12: Institute of Hotel Management, Catering and Nutrition, KUFRI, Simla, as the most improved college is coming up fast in that competition list, topped by IIHM Pusa in Delhi. Department of Media and Communication Studies, Savitribai Phule Pune University is preparing to be the future challenger to IIMC in mass communication. Christu Jayanti, deemed to be university, Bengaluru is the most improved college in social science, threatening Tata Institute of Social Sciences over its monopoly on the top position for this stream. Here's more.
1: The top three positions in hotel management remain the same as 2025. Institute of Hotel Management, Catering and Nutrition, Pusa, is the top hotel management college of the country. Welcome Group Graduate School of Hotel Administration, Manipal, takes the second spot, and Institute of Hotel Management, Catering Technology and Applied Nutrition, Mumbai, is once more in the third spot. For the IHM Pusa, 2026 is shaping up as a year of quiet but significant transformation, marked less by reinvention than by deep upgrades in infrastructure and learning systems.
13: IHM Pusa is the oldest hospitality institute in our country, and this, in my opinion, is the best place for people to study hospitality in our country. And the very reason for people to choose this institution is the kind of resources that we have in this institute.
14: IHM Pusa has given me a new way for confidence, discipline, and has introduced a way too many things so that I can become a better version of myself.
1: Institute of Hotel Management, Catering and Nutrition, KUFRI in Shimla, is the most improved hotel management institute in the country this year.
15: The facilities of the institute have increased year by year. Every year we have got some new additions. We have got new buildings, we have got new blocks, we have got hostel accommodation for about 70 girls and 220 boys. We have got sports facilities, we have got entertainment facilities. And we are also intending for a rapid expansion in the years to come, wherein we are going for a new plan, wherein we are having more accommodation for the students. We are planning more accommodation for the staff.
1: It's been more than six decades since IIMC Delhi was established. It remains the top college for Indians aspiring a career in mass communication for all these 30 years of our survey. Department of Media and Communication Studies, Savitribai Phule Pune University retains its second position. Manipal Institute of Communication, Manipal Academy of Higher Education has climbed up to the third position from its earlier rank of 4 this time round.
6: And children are given exposure of the demands of the industries. They are, in fact, another reason is that every year the syllabus of every course is changed according to the changing media scenario.
1: The most improved college for this year is also the Department of Media and Communication Studies, Savitribai Phule Pune University. More than 3 decades since it was formed, the department continues to evolve alongside the industry it was created to serve.
16: We really work with a very, very small team. Non-teaching also makes a lot of effort to make this particular DMCS as a conducive learning environment because of their help in terms of shoots, for example, you know, staying back with the students. This is something which usually in any government institute, we don't see these kind of a support system.
10: Learning these subjects not only helped us learn about it theoretically, but also it developed our vision and artistic spectrum so that we can look towards what to do in future.
17: Of the people who I work with, I have actually met in DMCS, be it videographers, be it editors, and I'm genuinely grateful for the ecosystem I've managed to gain over here, the connections I've been able to make over here.
1: Tata Institute of Social Sciences, or TIS, Mumbai, is the topper now for years in social work, followed by Rajagiri College of Social Sciences, Kochi, in the second position, and in the third spot is Delhi University's Department of Social Work.
18: All our curriculum is aligned with classroom learning and the strong field-based learning, which is guided by trained, experienced faculty as well as the fieldwork supervisors.
1: Christu Jayanti, deemed to be University, Bengaluru, is the most improved college in social work.
19: I'm very happy to highlight the best thing about our university. This is a culture that we have, that the positive environment that nurtured here. From the very beginning itself, we are so particular to develop a culture that is not tangible in nature, but that is felt by all the people here.
4: And that was a list of the 14 streams across top colleges in the country this year. In case you want to know about them in greater detail, you can also pick up the latest edition of the India Today magazine, available on stands right now. With that, it marks an end to this special edition of Best Colleges Across the Country in 2026. When it comes to higher education, make a wise and prudent choice. Wishing you all the very best, and thank you so much for watching.

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0: and turns in murder most foul. Chilling probe details come to light. Sia and Chetan rehearsed the perfect push. Big, bald murder motive under scanner. A story of cricket, connection and crime. The fort of death now revisited. A mannequin doubles up as Ketan's body. Justice for Ketan, chorus grows louder. Lohagar murder horror. That's our top focus on India Today. Lohagar murder horror. That's our top focus on India Today.
1: Hello and welcome, viewers. Built on trust and shared dreams. Ended in nothing but a tragedy that has now come out to stun many. At the heart of the case is Ketan Agarwal, 26-year-old, whose life was cut short under circumstances investigators describe as a carefully planned, cold-blooded murder. A murder by the woman who he was about to marry. The cops allege that Sia and her boyfriend Chetan Chaudhary conspired to kill him after weeks of preparation, including Google searches and rehearsals of the same. They were taken to the fort of death, the crime spot today. As the investigators piece together the evidence, the case raises some very disturbing questions about the role of fear, family dynamics and personal relationships in the alleged conspiracy. While the probe continues, one question that dominates the case and public attention alike: what actually drove Sia, 20-year-old Sia, to allegedly take part in Ketan's murder, and what really unfolded inside the so-called fort of death? Now, before I get you a special report by my colleague Anjali Istawal, a quick check on the big headlines first. This is Prime Minister Modi holding the guardian of the Blue Horizon in Seychelles, which is what he was bestowed upon with, the highest honour for the leadership in environmental conservation and sustainable development. Award recognises his sustained efforts to promote sustainable growth and advance a green development agenda. PM Modi held bilateral with Seychelles President. India Seychelles Inc. key UPI agreement. Prime Minister Modi addresses the Seychelles National Assembly, says the vision is to make the Indian Ocean an ocean of opportunity. Also, hails the ties between the two nations, calls Seychelles India's dost.
2: When the nation celebrates the richness of its heritage, the connections between our cultures are also visible in everyday life. They can be felt in the flavors of curry cocoa, samosa and chutney.
1: Trust new, cops new, then why the delay? New CCTV dated June 5th surfaces where cops and trust representatives are seen coming out of accused Avinash Shukla's residence. Trust member also seen with a bag full of cash allegedly recovered during the very raid. Chori confirmed on June 5th itself, then why wait for two more days? What happened at the Lohagar Fort? Accused Sia and Chetan returned to the Lohagar Fort. Cops recreate the crime scene with the very duo. Probe suggests murder was meticulously planned and rehearsed before execution. Ketan's father says accused deserves a death penalty. Fresh Keralam governor versus government face-off brews. New vice-chancellor appointment by Governor Arlekar for Kerala Agricultural University sparks massive row. Government says governor bypassed state's recommendation. SFI calls move by governor an abuse of power. And on to the world of sports. The wait continues for young Vaibhav Suryavanshi's India debut. The men in blue instead handed debuts to pacer Prince Yadav and batting all-rounder Suryansh Hegde. Captain Shreyas Iyer wins the toss, opts to field in clash at the Civil Service Cricket Club. Onto the international arena, a helicopter belonging to the Saudi oil giant Aramco crashes in Ras Tanura, killing 14 people on board. Cause of the crash is still unknown. Probe is now underway.

0: two love stories of two young men who believed they were stepping into the happiest chapter of their lives, marriage to their beloved. But both stories ended in death. A few months ago, the country was shocked by the murder of Raja Raghuvanshi in Meghalaya. A honeymoon trip that was supposed to celebrate a new beginning turned into a chilling murder investigation. Police alleged that the very person he trusted the most may have been part of a deadly conspiracy, his wife. And now, another case that has gripped the nation. This time, the backdrop is the historic Lohgarh Fort in Maharashtra. Ketan Agarwal had gone hiking with his fiancée, Sia Goyal. What initially appeared to be a tragic accident soon took a very dramatic turn. Investigators now claim that Chetan's death may not have been an accident at all, but the culmination of a carefully planned plot. Hello and welcome to Postmortem, where we put the spotlight on those cases that shock us yet make us want to know more and more. Two different states, two different couples, two separate investigations. Yet the similarities are almost impossible to ignore. In both cases, investigators are examining whether betrayal was hiding behind affection. In both cases, questions are being raised about secret relationships, hidden motives, and carefully constructed narratives. And in both cases, families are left asking the same haunting question. If you don't want the love, why kill the one who loved you? Just leave. A birthday celebration and a pre-wedding roka ceremony and the smiling face of a bride-to-be. Nothing in these videos suggests that the woman, Sia Goyal, a 20-year-old, is not happy with this relationship. Who could have thought that just a few days after this birthday countdown video, the young man, Ketan Agarwal, would be dead and Sia would be behind bars as an accused in his murder. While it may all sound so sensational, imagine the pain of the parents who are one day busy in wedding preparations and the other day they are left making preparations for their son's funeral.
1: अगर उसको शादी नहीं करनी थी तो सीधा उसने उसके माँ बाप को या हमको किसी चीज से इनकार कर देते या जिस लड़के के साथ उसका जो भी अफेयर चल रहा है कहीं से भी एक फोटो हमको भेज देते तो भी हम कैंसिल कर देते इन 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
0: Let's now tell you the story of how a perfect birthday plan turned into a murder plan. On June 18th, a day before Sia Goyal's birthday, the young couple leaves Pune for Lohgarh Fort, one of Maharashtra's most popular trekking destinations. 26-year-old Ketan Agarwal, believed he was spending a special day with his fiancée. What he did not know was that his trip would become the last journey of his life. According to investigators, the couple left for Lohgarh Fort early in the morning and began their trek towards the historic hill fort at around 8:30 a.m. For fellow trekkers and tourists, they appeared to be just another young couple enjoying a day out. Nothing seemed unusual. Nothing appeared suspicious, at least not yet. As the couple reached one of the fort's elevated sections, something happened. What exactly took place in those final moments remains the most critical question in the case. Initially, reports suggested that around 10 in the morning, Ketan suffered a tragic fall from a height while trying to take a photograph. He lost his balance and fell down. He reportedly slipped and fell into a deep gorge, estimated to be nearly 350 feet below. The fall is catastrophic. A terrible accident. Sia raises an alarm, calls the guard stationed over there, who informs the authorities. Meanwhile, Sia calls her family. Ketan's mother claims that she received a phone call from Sia's mother informing them about the incident at around 10:45 in the morning. The family rushes to the spot. Emergency responders and local authorities are informed that a young man has fallen from the fort. The incident appeared straightforward, a trekking mishap at a location known for steep cliffs and dangerous drops. Teams from the Lonavala Rural Police, Shivdurg Mitra Lonavala and Mawal Wildlife Rescue Organization rushed to Lohgarh Fort. Rescue personnel begin a painstaking operation to reach the gorge. The difficult landscape slows the process. First day ends without any success. The rescue operations resume on 19th June. After considerable efforts, rescuers locate Ketan's body deep inside the valley. He's carefully brought up from the gorge and transported to a nearby hospital. He is declared dead before any medical treatment can begin. The tragedy becomes even more heartbreaking because Ketan was just weeks away from getting married. June 19th was his fiancée's birthday. And special celebrations had already been planned in Mahabaleshwar. Family members had reportedly completed most of the arrangements. An even bigger event was approaching. A lavish wedding was scheduled in Jaipur the following month. Now, sources say a luxury palace had been booked for the event. Chartered aircrafts had reportedly been arranged for guests. The family home, which had been filled with wedding preparations and celebrations, suddenly fell silent. Lonavala Rural Police register an accidental death report or an ADR. At that stage, the case appears to be a tragic trekking accident.
4: शुरुआत में 18 जून को जब ये वारदात हुई उस वक्त एक्सीडेंटल डेथ के तौर पे हमारे यहाँ पे रजिस्टर हुआ था और सब लोग एक्सीडेंट के तौर पे ही उस पे देख रहे थे।
0: Investigators begin gathering statements and examining the circumstances surrounding the fall. For the public, it is the story of a young businessman whose life was cut short by a devastating accident. For several days after Ketan Agarwal's death, everyone in the family also believed the same story. A tragic accident had taken away a son, a brother, and a groom-to-be. But then, the first cracks began to appear in that story. 4 days after Ketan's funeral, Sia visited the grieving family's home. It was supposed to be a condolence visit. But during a conversation, Ketan's sister allegedly noticed inconsistencies in Sia's statements. Something did not feel right. Her suspicions were passed on to investigators. And that information reportedly prompted the police to dig even deeper. Now, as detectives reconstructed the months leading up to Ketan's death, they discovered another curious episode. The couple had reportedly planned a trip to Bali before their wedding. All arrangements had been completed. But according to investigators, the trip was abruptly cancelled after Ketan lost his passport at the airport.
1: वो लोग जा रहे थे 6 तारीख को शाम को बाली. जाते समय चार लोग एक साथ जा रहे थे. सिर्फ केतन का ही पासपोर्ट चोरी हो गया, जिसकी वजह से वो जा नहीं पाए. एयरपोर्ट से वो रिटर्न आ गए. रिटर्न आने के बाद हमें ये समझ में नहीं आया कि एक ही बैग में जब सब चीजें रखी हुई थी, बाकी सब करेंसी, क्रेडिट कार्ड्स, बाकी के पासपोर्ट अवेलेबल हैं, और एक ही पासपोर्ट कैसे चोरी हो सकता है.
0: Police had meanwhile started examining Sia's mobile phone and social media accounts. At the same time, investigators began reviewing CCTV footage from inside and outside Lohgarh Fort. While scanning the footage, police noticed something very unusual. A man wearing a hoodie had entered the fort. What made the image suspicious was it was middle of the summer. And trekking up the fort usually leaves visitors sweating. Yet, this man was wearing a hoodie and had covered most of his face. CCTV footage allegedly showed that the man was constantly following Sia and Ketan throughout the trek. However, his face was not clearly visible. Police then turned their attention to Sia's call records. One particular phone number immediately caught investigators' attention. According to police, Sia had made 2004 calls to that number between January and June, a period of just 6 months. During those calls, she had reportedly spent a total of 338 hours talking. When police traced the number, they found it belonged to a man named Chetan Chaudhary. Now, Chetan lived in the same area of Pune where Sia's father, Praveen Goyal, operated his business. Investigators then examined Chetan's call records, especially for June 18th, which is the day of Ketan's death. What they discovered raised even more questions. According to police, Chetan's internet remained switched off from 7 in the morning till 9 in the night that day. At the same time, his phone's location appeared to place him at his office. Police then questioned employees working at Chetan's office. During the inquiry, officers allegedly learnt that on June 18, Chetan had left his own phone at the office and taken one of his employees' phones with him. When investigators tracked the location of that employee's phone, it led them directly to Lohgarh Fort. At that point, police say they realized that the hooded man seen in the CCTV footage was allegedly none other than Chetan Chaudhary.
5: Through the confidential sources and technical analysis of the phone calls made and the CCTVs, the presence of Chetan Chaudhary was found at the fort itself.
0: According to investigators, both eventually confessed during questioning.
5: Further in interview and in interrogation of the suspects, they admitted that they had conspired together to kill the boy named Ketan Agarwal. So on 18th, before Ketan Agarwal and Sia Goyal reached the fort, this Chetan Chaudhary was himself present at the the foot itself, and when they went upstairs, he went after them, and they together pushed him down the foot, which caused his death.
0: The two families had arranged the match, and Ketan and Sia became engaged in February this year. Their wedding was scheduled for November 26th in Jaipur. But according to police, another story was unfolding in Sia's life, a love story. Investigators allege that she met Chetan Chaudhary during Diwali celebrations last year and that the two developed a relationship. Everything was going smoothly, police say, until Sia's family arranged her marriage to Ketan. Now, investigators claim Sia was unhappy with this arrangement because she wanted to marry Chetan Chaudhary.
1: अगर इनका आपस में कुछ अफेयर था तो इन्होंने भाग जाना चाहिए था. हमारी तरफ से इनको कहां प्रेशर था कि शादी करनी ही है? इनके तरफ से हम पे प्रेशर था कि अभी शादी करनी है. तो इन्होंने ऐसा क्यों किया, मैं चाहूंगा आप उनसे भी पूछे कि आखिर किस रीजन से इन्होंने मेरे बच्चे को मारा.
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0: According to police, Sia wanted to end her relationship with Ketan before the wedding. Investigators allege that she and Chetan began planning his murder. Ironically, the alleged plan took shape because of Ketan's own love for trekking. On May 31st, Ketan took Sia to Lohgarh Fort. Police believe that during this visit, Sia allegedly realized that if Ketan were pushed from a height in this place, it could easily be mistaken for an accident. Investigators claim that on June 14th, she persuaded Ketan to return to the fort. According to police, she intended to kill him that day only, but was unable to carry out the plan.
1: Then 14th ko gaye. 14th को मुझे कल वहां पता चला कि उसने खुद ने उसको धक्का मारा, जिसकी वजह से केतन पीछे सरक गया और पीछे एक पेड़ था, पेड़ का सहारा लेके वो बच गया. बचने के बाद उसने इमीडिएटली नाटक किया कि सांप आ गया, सांप आ गया, सांप आ गया और मैंने तेरे को बचा लिया. तो उस वक्त उसके ध्यान में नहीं आया कि इसने मेरे को धक्का मारा था गिराने के लिए, लेकिन अभी सांप का बहाना कर रही है.
0: After the first alleged attempt failed, police say Sia brought Ketan back to Lohgarh Fort again on June 18th. This time, she reportedly told him that the location would be ideal for their pre-wedding shoot and that her friends wanted to surprise her over there for her birthday. And she wanted to inspect it also. Ketan agreed.
7: क्या आप सबको पता था कि दोनों लोहगढ़ घूमने जा रहे हैं?
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6: हाँ भरी थी, वो वीडियो कॉलिंग चालू था उनका.
7: जी.
0: Despite the fact that his parents were opposed to the idea. Meanwhile, according to investigators, Sia informed Chetan of the plan. Police allege that Chetan was instructed to follow the couple at a distance. And all this while, they kept signaling to each other. Investigators claim that once Ketan reached a high point on the fort, Sia and Chetan pushed him into the gorge. Police believe Ketan might have escaped this fate had an earlier travel plan not been cancelled. A few days before his death, Ketan had planned a trip to Bali with his sister Sia and a friend. The group was already on its way to the airport, but according to investigators, Sia did not want to go to Bali. Police allege that she stopped at a restaurant along the route, entered the washroom after stealing Ketan's passport, tore it up into pieces and flushed it away. Without the passport, the trip had to be cancelled and everyone returned home.
5: इस लड़की ने सिया गोयल ने ही उसका जो पासपोर्ट है वो निकाल लिया था और उसको डिस्प्लेस किया था सो दा कि ये एकत्र बाली ना जा पाए.
0: Now let's visit the Sonam Raghuvanshi case from nearly a year ago. According to investigators, Sonam too allegedly did not want to remain with Raja because of her relationship with another man. Just as police allege Sia did not want to travel to Bali with Ketan, investigators claimed Sonam did not want to accompany Raja to Bengaluru. And just as Sia allegedly persuaded Ketan to travel to Lohgarh Fort, Sonam allegedly convinced Raja to travel through Guwahati to Shillong under the pretext of visiting the Kamakhya temple. Police in that case alleged that Sonam, along with hired killers, pushed Raja into a gorge. In the Lohgarh case, investigators allege that Sia, together with her boyfriend Chetan, pushed Ketan to his death. But the lawyer representing Chetan is claiming that it's an accidental death and a case is being built up under pressure from Ketan's family.
8: Yeah, this is an accidental death because police has made the paper of accident firstly, and after 10 days they are coming with the improvement and saying that this is a murder. This is suspicious. So this was our prime argument.
0: In fact, now Chetan's family alleges that Chetan has nothing to do with this entire matter and he was not even standing with Sia when they say, allegedly, Sia pushed Ketan into the gorge.
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0: The allegations in both cases remain subject to judicial scrutiny and the accused are entitled to presumption of innocence until proven guilty in court.
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0: Similarity alleged by investigators have led many to ask, is the Lohgarh case a chilling repeat of a crime the country thought it had already seen? That's all we have for you in Postmortem today. It's time for a short break now. Keep watching India Today.

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10: I promise to stick to the economic questions, but being a journalist, I have to ask you this. The Ukrainian President Volodymyr Zelensky wrote an open letter. 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
1: Good evening. You're watching News Track with me, Maria Shakil. What makes Indian an Indian? That's the question on everyone's mind right now. Why? Because the Minister of External Affairs has reignited a debate over citizenship after the government reiterated that a passport, while proof of nationality for travel purposes, is not conclusive proof of Indian citizenship. So if a passport isn't a proof of your citizenship, then what is? Aadhaar isn't. A voter ID isn't. And as India grapples with the citizenship conundrum, the question is it time for one nation, one citizenship ID? Before I bring in India's top two legal minds, former Solicitor General of India and Senior Advocate Harish Salve and Senior Advocate of the Supreme Court,

0: Siddharth Luthra, here's a report.
1: What makes an Indian citizen an Indian citizen? The clarification from the Ministry of External Affairs may have sparked a political storm, but the fact remains that that's neither a new rule nor a new policy. In fact, this has been the legal position for decades under the Passports Act and the Citizenship Act, and has also been repeatedly upheld by courts. Let's break it down. According to the Ministry of External Affairs, a passport is primarily a travel document. It establishes a nationality for international travel, but it is not conclusive proof of Indian citizenship. The government also says that while passports are ordinarily issued only to Indian citizens, the law contains limited provisions that allow passports to be issued to certain non-citizens in public interest. That, the centre says, is why a passport alone cannot legally settle the question of citizenship. And it's not just passports. The law also distinguishes between identity documents and citizenship documents. An Aadhaar card proves identity. A PAN card is meant for taxation. And a voter ID establishes that a person is enrolled as an elector. But according to the legal position, none of these documents by themselves conclusively prove Indian citizenship. So then what does? India currently has no single universal citizenship document. Instead, citizenship is established through a combination of official records, such as birth certificates and records, domicile certificates, PAN cards and voter IDs, school and college certificates carrying birth and parental details, government service records and citizenship registration certificates issued by the Home Ministry, which can also be relied upon. Courts and tribunals may examine other official records as well, including bank, post office and LIC documents showing residence in India, citizenship registration certificates and other documents accepted by courts and tribunals. In short, under the Citizenship Act of 1955, citizenship is determined by the totality of documents and not by one document alone. But then should that be the case? Should it be a simpler case of one country, one citizenship document, whatever it is? As of now, India's citizenship is decided not just by a combination of documents, but a combination of rules. If you were born in India before July 1, 1987, birth in India is generally sufficient. But if you were born after July 1, 1987, at least one parent must have been an Indian citizen. And for those born after December 3, 2004, the law is stricter. Both parents must be Indian citizens, or one parent must be an Indian citizen while the other is not an illegal immigrant. So the answer to who exactly is an Indian citizen is complex and not decided by just one document such as the passport. Should India look at perhaps simplifying the citizenship question to a master document, or keep the answer as composite and pluralistic as the very soul of India itself? Bureau Report, India Today.
0: Joining me first on the show is Harish Salve, former Solicitor General of India and Senior Advocate. Mr. Salve, let's start with the basic question every Indian is asking today. If I am an Indian citizen and I hold a valid Indian passport issued by the government of India after multiple scrutiny, why is that not enough to prove my citizenship?
2: You know, this whole discussion obviously tells me all other problems of seriousness in India are behind us. Hormuz is open. So let's make a fuss about something innocuous, which the Ministry of External Affairs has said. A passport is not a document to prove citizenship within your country, legally. A passport is an international convention. If I'm an Indian passport holder and I come to the United Kingdom or I go to France and I say I'm an Indian citizen, I show them my passport, they can't say, how did you get an Indian passport? Mm. That passport is conclusive proof of my Indian citizenship outside India. How do I prove my citizenship in India is answered by, for what purpose do I need to prove my citizenship in India? The purpose, the regulation which govern the purpose will tell you what documents they accept. So if, for example, for an MP or an MLA's election, the Election Commission makes rules. If that rule says, bring your driving license for proof of address, Does your driving license become proof of address? No. Your driving license is a license for allowing you to drive a vehicle, but it serves as a proof of address. So a passport is a document which may become a proof of your citizenship. Some people may accept it. Some people may say, I need something more. It all depends on the context. You can't decontextualize. See, the Passport Act doesn't say for all purposes the passport shall be deemed to be proof of citizenship. We need a law like that. But then the moment we talk a law about that, everybody gets all flustered about the National Citizenship Register.
0: Yes.
2: So that's the problem.
0: Okay, Mr. Salve, you know, we now have the Citizenship Act, the Passports Act, as you were speaking about, and exercises like the special intensive revision of electoral rolls operating simultaneously. Are these legal frameworks speaking to each other, or are we creating the possibility of different standards being applied to the same citizen?
2: See, it's not different standards. That's what I'm trying to tell you. The Citizenship Act tells you on when you can claim to be a citizen of India by birth, naturalization, etc., etc. Okay, the conditions and when you can, how you lose your citizenship. And those are the things which the Citizenship Act addresses. The Passport Act was not even there till 67. The Passport Act came, we used to issue, it's not that we did not issue passports before 67, but the Passports Act came in 67. It's the famous Satwan Singh Sahni judgment.
0: That's right.
2: When the Supreme Court said the right to travel abroad is a part of your civil liberties. And therefore, if you need a document to travel abroad, the government of India should give it to you. That's what Manika Gandhi's judgment also said. So it is the right to travel abroad. The passport is linked to that. All that the Ministry of External Affairs says is your passport is not for all purposes proof of Indian citizenship. But that doesn't mean that if tomorrow your news channel says we will employ only Indian citizens and say to prove your citizenship, bring your birth certificate or your passport and you produce it. End of the matter.
0: Okay.
2: Ministry of External Affairs is not telling different authorities on what they should accept as proof of citizenship.
0: You know,
2: this is all a straw and a teacup.
0: The government says that a passport is merely a travel document, as you said, with regards to what the Ministry of External Affairs has been saying. A passport is merely a travel document, so it's not a conclusive proof of citizenship. Yet, under the Passports Act, it is the state that issues that passport after a verification process. Are we drawing a legal distinction then that makes sense in law but leaves ordinary citizens confused and, as you rightly said, perhaps a storm in a teacup?
2: See, that's what I'm telling you. Obviously, other things are going well that somebody picks up on an innocuous statement in an MEE circular and makes much about it. The passport is proof of proof or is not proof, depending on what the person who wants the proof is saying. If I say I want proof of your, I think about 200-300 million out of our 1.4 billion passports, even if that much. So I think 60% or 70% of Indian population doesn't even have passports. So it's not that a passport is a must for proof of citizenship. Now, this context, I mean, we have to, let's talk about the elephant in the room. All this has happened because of the SIR, right?
0: That's right.
2: Now, if the SIR says, I will want 5 separate documents, including passport, because they also want to test the waters on, did you get your passport on correct representations? See, if I've got a passport from India and I land in the UK, they can't say, how did you get it? France can't say, how did you get it? But India can definitely say, we have some complaints. How did you get your passport? We want to see your original birth certificate. Correct? The authority who issued the passport can always revoke it if you wrongly got it. It's in that context they are saying a passport is not meant to be a proof of residency. It is a proof of for traveling overseas. A driving license is not meant to be a proof of your residential address. It is meant to permit you to drive a car. But a lot of people say, we will go by the address in your driving license. Okay. A ration card is meant to allow you to obtain rations. Correct. It's not a proof of residence. But many people say, bring your ration card. We will assume that the ration card is the correct address.
0: Okay, sir.
2: So we are confusing the purpose of a document and what it may be used for.
0: I'm going to break it down further and ask you another question, which is now erupting because of this entire debate. If tomorrow someone's citizenship is questioned despite holding a valid passport, where does the burden of proof lie then? On the citizen or on the state that issued the passport in the first place?
2: See, let me tell you, today suppose Andhra government, I'm naming any government, I have nothing for them, or the Orissa government or any government says, I'm making the scheme that poor Indian citizens will get free gas. Prove to me that you're an Indian citizen. And somebody lands up with a passport and says, here I am, I proved it. And they'll say, no, we reject your passport. A court may well tell them that you must have good reason to reject the passport. Why are you rejecting the passport? It's perfectly good proof. So that would be an arbitrary thing to reject such a strong proof of evidence of citizenship. The real problem is something else. We need a document like Europe has the ID card.
0: Yes.
2: We need a document for that. But then the moment you start talking about that, then everybody's blood pressure goes up because of all the narrative we have around the National Register of Citizens.
0: But wasn't Aadhaar supposed to be doing that job? You know, one document as you're talking about. This is a big talking point in the country today. That's why we are talking, sir.
2: When Aadhaar was issued, they said, we will not go behind verifying your citizenship. We will go by existing records. We have a migration problem. All over the world, countries are now today very exercised about the migration problem. We have our problem with our neighbors on the east about migration. So if national identity register is to be made, and you can take it from me, 99% of Indians will have no issue. Their names will be on the register. Trouble comes in these certain border areas where you have these kind of problems, and like we had in Bengal. So like the Election Commission said, when I'm doing a special intensive review, I need the following documents. You can challenge it, saying, when I have one, why do you need the other? The Supreme Court examined and said, okay, if they produce 1, 2, 3, it's good enough. So how I'm asked to prove my citizenship, if somebody puts unreasonable conditions, you can challenge that condition, saying, when I have a passport, why do you ask for more? Is very different from saying that a passport is a document to prove citizenship.
0: Okay, that brings me to my last question on the show, Mr. Salve. Looking beyond the immediate controversy, does India need a clear legal framework on what conclusively establishes citizenship?
2: But that's a debate to be had. That's a debate to be had. Should we have a national register of citizenships like in Europe? Then we issue an ID card. And that unless the ID card is revoked for all purposes, that ID card is valid. Should we have, but that will have to be by a law, whether by amending the Citizenship Act or by amending some other law, and that's a matter of detail. But you need, and once that is done, you have a National Register of Citizens. You want to escalate the Aadhaar card to that, you can change the Aadhaar Act and say, and it shall also be proof of citizenship. But then you may want to just make sure that any wrongly obtained cards are eliminated. So this is a debate to be had. The moment as we start talking about it, then immediately you'll have a bigger conflagration of, oh, this government wants to throw out people of the community, etc.
0: Mr. Harish Salvi, always a pleasure speaking to you, sir. Thank you so much for joining us and explaining this entire conundrum around citizenship. Joining me now on the show is Siddharth Luthra, senior advocate of the Supreme Court of India. Mr. Luthra, I appreciate your time. Let me begin with a question that's troubling many viewers. If I have a valid Indian passport issued by the government of India, why is that still not sufficient to establish that I'm an Indian citizen?
3: It's a very simple thing. Citizenship and a passport are governed by two different legislations. So a passport can be issued to a non-citizen also. There are different categories of passports. A passport may be issued to a citizen, certain categories of persons, and non-citizens. So, for example, let's say a person comes to India as a refugee, you can get a passport. You It does not mean that that implies citizenship. Citizenship is governed by a law called the Citizenship Act and by the Indian Constitution, where it lays down that till nine, you know, there are three, four categories.
0: That's
3: one
0: right.
3: is by naturalization. That is, I'm a foreign national. Let's say I'm a U.S. citizen. U.S. citizen. I come to India and I apply for citizenship by qualifying the residential criteria. Secondly, by birth. If you're born between 1950 to 87, then 87, there are different categories in 2003 onwards. The third is by descent. My parents were citizens, or one of my parents was a citizen, and they've not migrated to, let's say, Pakistan or Bangladesh, as the case may be. So these are the categories of people who will be considered citizens under the Indian Constitution and under the Citizenship Act. However, the passport is a travel document issued to you to enable you to travel. It can be given to citizens and certain categories of non-citizens.
0: So the government's clarification may be legally correct, but Mr. Luthra, does it change the relationship between the citizen and the state? Can the state issue a passport after verification and later say that document is not conclusive proof of citizenship?
3: The point is, even now, irrespective of the clarification, a passport can be a proof of citizenship if you're a citizen. So what is important is inherently you have to be a citizen, not just a holder of a passport. If you're a citizen and you have a passport, the passport is indicative that you're a citizen holding an Indian passport. But the converse may not necessarily be true. Holding a passport does not necessarily imply that you fulfill all the categories of citizenship. And this is, it's really an identity paper.
0: We are looking at multiple identification cards, Aadhaar card, voter ID card, ration card. Is there a danger that different authorities could end up applying different tests for citizenship? If that happens, then who ultimately protects the citizen, the executive or the courts?
3: The citizenship is governed purely by the Constitution and the Citizenship Act. If you fulfill the criteria under that, your citizenship cannot be doubted. However, the identity papers are one means of establishing your identity and your linkage with the Indian nation. But eventually, all of them have to fulfill the criteria under the Citizenship Act and the Constitution. If you fulfill those criteria, you're safe. But you can't just say, I have a ration card, therefore treat me as a citizen, or I have an Aadhaar card. Remember, Aadhaar is an identity card. If you look at the concept of Aadhaar, what is the idea? The idea was that let us fix the identity of Siddharth Luthra, Maria Shakil. Tomorrow, let us say you gave your name as, or I gave my name not as Siddharth Luthra, but as James Luthra. I would get stuck with the identity of James Luthra with those biometrics. I would never be able to revert back to Siddharth Luthra. So the point is this, Maria. There are two sets of parameters, two sets of legislations, and by conflating the two, we as citizens, and this is the problem with multiple identifications, ideally what should happen was your Aadhaar should be linked to your passport and should also be linked to your citizenship, and for non-citizens also, and it should be easy for any authority to check based on one biometric check whether you are a Aadhaar holding citizen or Aadhaar holding non-citizen.
0: Okay.
3: Because Aadhaar can also be issued to people who are resident in India but not necessarily citizens. So that's the whole catch, and that is the clarification of the government is only a means to show that for the purpose of SIR, we will not consider passport as conclusive proof of citizenship.
0: Okay.
3: So I don't think the government has thrown a spanner in the works, but they've really brought out a clarification which is going to create a debate, because a lot of us, as you rightly noted, are people who have said, okay, I have a passport, that's good enough for me. And that's the way it is.
0: Okay, so that brings me to my last question to you, Mr. Luthra. Has this debate then exposed a larger gap in India's legal architecture? Is it time then for Parliament or the Supreme Court to clearly define what constitutes conclusive proof of citizenship so that this question doesn't arise every few years?
3: I think you're absolutely right. What we need to do is we need a comprehensive interpretation, legislatively or judicially, of the criteria that allows you to claim citizenship under the Citizenship Act, and what are the documents necessary, because we live in a world in an era of digital or documents. So that needs to be put in place so that tomorrow, I am sure that the line is not going to change each time I reach a certain line. The finish line can't keep moving, and it can't be a moving target. That is the challenge for a citizen, and that is very important. If you see the process that happened in West Bengal also, a lot of people who had identity papers are still struggling to prove that they are, you know, residents under the SIR categorization. Therefore, it is important for us to have consistency across legislations. And perhaps the Passports Act may need to be tweaked a little more, and the Citizenship Act need to be more clearly defined, so that all of us, you and I, feel a sense of comfort when we are sleeping at home, not that tomorrow somebody will say, who are you?
0: Okay, so let me ask you one more question then. Citizenship and passport and multiple such acts we are looking at, of course, this is coming in the background of the SIR exercise, which has taken place in multiple states as a pan-India exercise. So, Mr. Luthra, who is an Indian citizen? If I have an Aadhaar card,
3: as I said once again,
0: that's the proof of residence.
3: If you are an Indian citizen, you can possess a passport, but possessing a passport does not necessarily imply you're an Indian citizen. If you look at the schedule to the Passports Act, the rules under the Passports Act, it makes it very clear that passports are identity documents to enable you to travel. That's it. And that is a distinction we must understand. And it is important, as I completely understand your point of view, understanding of the law is something which needs to be, you know, elaborated by governments of the day, any government. They must give certainty to us, for us to know who are we after all.
0: All right, Siddharth Luthra, Senior Advocate of the Supreme Court. Pleasure having you on my show, sir. Thank you for your time. So what began as a legal clarification has now snowballed into a political slugfest. The opposition has linked the passport row to a possible backdoor NRC, while the BJP accuses its rivals of spreading misinformation. I'm leaving you with this report. Thanks so much for watching.
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9: Very good evening, viewers. Welcome back. You're watching India Today with me, Sriya Kundu, and we will be taking you through all the latest updates on all the top stories in this hour's bulletin. But before that, let's quickly first take a glance at the headlines doing the rounds. Prime Minister Modi conferred Guardian of the Blue Horizon Seychelles' highest honour for leadership in environmental conservation and sustainable development award. Recognises his sustained efforts to promote sustainable growth and advance a green development agenda. Prime Minister Modi holds bilateral with Seychelles President. India-Seychelles ink key UPI agreement. Prime Minister Modi addresses the Seychelles National Assembly, says the vision is to make the Indian Ocean an ocean of opportunity. Also hails the ties between the two nations, calling Seychelles an dost of India.
10: When the nation celebrates the richness of its heritage, the connection between our cultures are also visible in everyday life. They can be felt in the flavors of curry cocoa, samosa, and chutney.
9: Trust new, cops new. Then why the delay? New CCTV dated June 5th surfaces where cops and trust representatives are seen coming out of accused Avinash Chakla's residence. Trust member also seen with a bag full of cash allegedly recovered during the raid. Chori confirmed on June 5th. Then why wait for two more days? What happened at the Lohagarh Fort? Accused Sia and Chetan return to Lohagarh Fort. Cops recreate crime scene with the duo. Probe suggests murder was meticulously planned and rehearsed before execution. Chetan's father says accused deserve death penalty. Fresh Keralam Governor versus Government face-off brews. New Vice-Chancellor appointment by Governor Arlekar for Kerala Agriculture University sparks a massive row. Government says Governor bypassed state's recommendation. SFI calls move by Governor an abuse of power. A helicopter belonging to Saudi oil giant Aramco crashes in Ras Tanura, killing 14 people on board. Cause of the crash is still unknown. Probe is now underway. The wait continues for Vaibhav Suryavanshi's India debut. The men in blue instead handed debuts to pacer Prince Yadav and batting all-rounder Suryan Shergill.

0: We're now bringing you breaking news from the international arena. This is a tragic incident that comes to light where 11 people were killed in a plane crash in the town of Tomblaine in northeastern France. Now, the plane belonged to a parachutist school. The pilot and all 10 passengers aboard, 5 students and 5 instructors, died in the tragic accident. The prefecture has in fact come out to report. Now, the French Interior Minister was on his way to the very scene earlier, is what we are learning about. But these are the preliminary details that we are bringing to you about this very crash, which has claimed the lives of 11 people who were on board, which includes the pilot as well as all the parachutist students as well as their instructors. Remember, this particular aircraft belonged to a parachutist school. So this was a training that was in fact underway with 5 students and 5 pilots, but all of them have met a tragic end after this plane crashed in the town of Tomblaine in northeastern France. This is what we are bringing to you in terms of details so far. On that note, we are shifting our focus to what the Prime Minister and his itinerary has been so far in Seychelles. It has been an action-packed day for the Prime Minister in Seychelles as he's on a 3-day visit. And he held bilateral talks earlier with the Seychelles President Patrick Harmeenie on the second day of this historic visit to the island nation, which focused on strengthening cooperation across key sectors between both the nations. Seychelles also conferred its highest honour, the Guardian of the Blue Horizon, on Prime Minister Modi, recognising his commitment to sustainable development. Later, Prime Minister Modi addressed the National Assembly in Seychelles, where he hailed the deep and enduring ties between the two nations, calling Seychelles an old friend of India and expressing gratitude for the Blue Horizon honour. He said, India envisions a secure and prosperous Indian Ocean and stressed that efforts will be made further to boost India-Seychelles connectivity, describing bilateral relations as truly remarkable between the two countries. Remember, Seychelles remains a key maritime partner and a vital pillar of India's Mahasagar vision. The two countries share centuries-old historical ties, in fact, as much as 2.5 centuries old, and a strong partnership built on defence, cooperation, capacity building and maritime security in the Indian Ocean region.
1: The first country in the Indian Ocean region that I visited as Prime Minister was Seychelles in 2015. It was also my first visit to Africa as Prime Minister. I came here because I believe that Seychelles occupied a special place in India's vision for the Indian Ocean. Today, as I return here after a decade, that conviction is stronger than ever. The Indian Ocean made this possible. The Indian Ocean does not separate India and Seychelles. It connects us. That is why we meet not as strangers, we meet as old friends. When the nation celebrates the richness of its heritage, the connection between our cultures are also visible in everyday life. They can be felt in the flavors of curry cocoa, samosa, and chutney. They can be found in the celebration of Deepavali, Thai Pongal, and the Garba dance during Navratri. This is the Creole spirit that gives us great confidence in the future of our friendship.

Sia was taken to the Lohagarh Fort for the recreation of the crime scene. The accused in the Pune murder case was taken to the crime spot by the cops for the reconstruction of that brutal crime that they committed. The police used a mannequin during the crime scene reconstruction. The mannequin was used to represent Ketan's body. Meanwhile, a new video of the killer duo, Sia and Chetan, has surfaced and is now under scanner. Here is a report on the same. Take a look.

0: battle at Lohgarh Fort once again. The same place where she is alleged to have taken the life of her fiancé. The accused in the Pune murder case was taken to the crime spot by the police for the reconstruction of the crime scene. The police used a mannequin during the crime scene reconstruction. The mannequin was used to represent Ketan's body.
1: The sequence shows that both climbed from here around 8 o'clock in the morning, and at the same time, police recreated the scene. So Sia Goyal was taken by the Pune Rural Police, and they all recreated scene at the same place with the effigy. Because investigation reveals that Sia and Chetan both rehearsed the scene. After practicing the scene, they executed this pre-planned cold-blooded murder.
0: India Today has also learned from sources that the murder was rehearsed at a different location. Sources further claim that the duo surveyed Lohgarh Fort before the crime and even rehearsed pushing Ketan off the fort. Meanwhile, a new video of the killer duo, Sia and Chetan, has surfaced and is now under the scanner. In the video accessed by India Today, the two can be sitting side by side in Team India jerseys watching a cricket match from the sidelines. The undated video shows Sia at one point leaning towards Chetan, highlighting the close bond they share. According to the police investigation, the two first got to know each other through cricket circles. Sia's brother, Sahil Goyal, used to play cricket with Chetan. Sia and Chetan later met again at a friend's Diwali gathering. Police allege that their friendship eventually developed into a relationship. Meanwhile, Sia's parents, Praveen Goyal and Pooja Goyal, along with her brother Sahil, were questioned by the police for over 10 hours, and the statements were recorded. India Today has accessed inside details of their grilling. According to police sources, investigators asked the Goyals whether they knew Sia and Chetan were in a relationship. The family replied that Sia had never told them about Chetan or about being in a relationship. The police then asked whether Sia had ever insisted on marrying Chetan. The Goyals replied that she had never said she wanted to marry him. Investigators also asked whether Sia's consent had been taken before her marriage to Ketan was fixed. The Goyals said that they had shown her Ketan's photographs before finalizing the marriage and that she had agreed. On Saturday, Ketan's family held a candlelight march demanding justice for him.
2: मेरे बच्चे की कहीं पे भी एक गलती नहीं थी. मैं तो शादी करने चला था उसकी. मुझे नहीं पता था कि मेरा बच्चा ही खो दूंगा मैं. तो मैं सबसे अपील कर रहा हूं कि उसको जस्टिस मिले, उसके अपराधियों को फांसी की सजा मिले.
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0: होना. The police investigation reveals that Chetan and Sia carried out a premeditated murder that claimed an innocent life. The focus now shifts to the legal action they will face and whether justice will ultimately be served. With Omkar Wable, Bureau Report, India Today.

The Ram Mandir donation scam case, wherein the probe and the politics have both intensified. And this is what we bring to you now, wherein Ayodhya is turning into the centre of a widening national debate. All the accused have been once again raided by the police. As part of the ongoing investigation, family members of all the accused are being questioned as well. Investigating teams are also tracing the proceeds of the crime, the source of the assets allegedly acquired through the offence. India Today has accessed new CCTV footage showing police taking accused Avinash Shukla into custody and a trust member carrying a black bag that sources say contained recovered cash. Sources claim the trust was aware of the alleged theft by June 5th when police conducted an informal raid at Shukla's premises and recovered cash. But no formal complaint or FIR was filed before the matter became public on June 7th. And the biggest question around that is why the two-day delay? The trust has, however, pushed back strongly against these allegations, saying it is shocked and hurt by claims of donation loot and is assured that a fair and transparent investigation is currently underway. It has also emphasized that all donated offerings and assets remain secure and that corrective steps will be taken to prevent any recurrence. This is what we have for you in terms of updates on the Berry case. But if we take you through a comprehensive report of what we see so far, it's an SIT investigation that's uncovered alleged embezzlement of devotees' offerings, leading to the arrest of 8 people and recovery of nearly 80 lakh rupees in cash. Issue is now in the eye of the storm, with the opposition and the BJP trading charges at each other. Take a look at this very new report as to where the investigation stands so far.

0: The donations meant for Ram Mandir siphoned. A symbol of faith for crores of Ram Bhakts, now Aastha of these devotees is shattered. Employees involved in counting and managing daily offerings allegedly stole lakhs of rupees. An SIT probe has led to multiple arrests and further investigation is underway. Ram Janmabhoomi Tirth Kshetra Trust, General Secretary Champat Rai and Trustee Anil Mishra have resigned from their positions on moral grounds. The SIT is probing deleted CCTV footage, weak accounting systems and possible involvement of more people. However, as further probe in the case is underway, police are raiding the residence of all the accused. Their family members are also being grilled.
1: मैं इस समय रामशंकर यादव उष्टिनु यादव और मनीष यादव जो चाचा भतीजे हैं इनके घर पर मौजूद हूं ये मनीष यादव का घर है ताला लगा है कोई नहीं है पुलिस की ही टीमें यहां पर हैं ये गली है पूरी इसी गली में ही मनीष यादव और टिनु यादव का घर है रामशंकर यादव टिनु यादव उनके घर पर भी और मनीष यादव के घर पर भी पूछताछ की जा रही है पुलिस लिखा पढ़ी कर रही है दस्तावेज अपने तैयार कर रही है और
2: 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questioning the family members and the sister and mother of Anukalp Mishra. Now remember, this is the same residence which was bought by Anukalp Mishra 2 years back for more than 40 lakh rupees and was reported yesterday by India Today. The impact is such that now the police has reached inside the premises and residence of Anukalp and right now the questioning is going on.
1: Ramashankar Mishra, jo आरोपी थे जिनको गिरफ्तार करके जेल भेजा गया रमाशंकर मिश्रा के घर पर मौजूद हूँ उनके परिजनों से उसकी भाभी बहन उनके पिता से पूछताछ की जा रही है ये रमाशंकर मिश्रा घर है जो राम मंदिर में नोट गिनने के काम में जुड़ा हुआ था बता दें कि अयोध्या पुलिस ने इन सभी आरोपियों के घर से लगभग 80 लाख रुपए बरामद किए थे
2: A big pattern has emerged in the investigation of Ayodhya police in Ram Mandir donation theft matter as per the information The houses of the five accused from eight was in a distance of 100 to 200 meters. So now the police is also investigating on the angle that whether this conspiracy was hatched by them in a pre-planned manner. Right now, we are present just outside the residence of Lavkush Mishra. After the news of the raids, the family has fled the house. There is lock on the door and no one is inside present to in fact answer the questions of the police.
0: Opposition is demanding a Supreme Court monitored probe and even dissolution of the Ram Mandir Trust, calling it a betrayal of Aastha. On the other hand, Yogi government has promised strict action against the guilty.
3: Inki nigahein nation pe nahi hai, donation par hai. Jo log ye kehte the, nation first, unke liye lag raha hai ki donation first hai.
4: अरे आप क्या धार्मिक नगरी बनाएंगे आपने तो अपना इतिहास देखे राम भक्तों पर गोली आप ही के लोगों ने चलाई थी आप ही की सरकार ने चलाई थी समाजवादी पार्टी की सरकार ने
0: As the political storm rages on, the biggest challenge of BJP will be restoring public faith ahead of the upcoming assembly elections in Uttar Pradesh. With Simar Chawla and Santosh Sharma in Ayodhya, Bureau Report, India Today.
5: Mumbai police has foiled a chilling plot to target a Muharram procession after seizing as many as 14,900 capsules allegedly filled with poison from a suspect. Well, the accused allegedly planned to distribute poison-filled capsules during the Muharram procession to cause a major tragedy. Here's a report on the same. Take a look.
6: A chilling plot to poison thousands during a Muharram procession in Mumbai.
0: The alleged mass murder plot targeting the Shia Muslims event was foiled after police detained a man distributing toxic capsules disguised as painkillers and immunity boosters. The accused, identified as Fayaz Premji, was caught in Baikula area after nearly a dozen people fell ill upon consuming the pills. One of the victims even suffered from severe vomiting and stomach pain and was rushed to the hospital. In a disturbing revelation, police has confirmed that the capsules contained zinc phosphide, a deadly compound found in rat poison. Cops have revealed that Fayaz had no authorization to distribute any medication and had allegedly confessed to wanting to poison thousands that day.
6: भाईकला पुलिस स्टेशन के जुरिस्डिक्शन में मुहर्रम का प्रोसेशन निकल रहा था वहाँ पर एक संशयित व्यक्ति मुंबई पुलिस की टीम को मिला जो कि वहाँ पे कैप्सूल बांट रहा था उसके पास कोई परमिशन नहीं थी तकरीबन 15,000 कैप्सूल्स हमने अभी तक सीज की हैं रिकवर की हैं इसका जो ऑब्जेक्टिव था वो ज़्यादा से ज़्यादा लोगों को नुकसान पहुँचाना क्षति पहुँचाना था
0: Police seized nearly 14,900 pills from the accused, though preliminary findings suggest a significant quantity had already been handed out to unsuspecting devotees before he was caught. Adding another chilling dimension to the case, reports suggest that the accused had travelled to Iran and Iraq multiple times, prompting questions about possible terror links. A court has remanded him to 2 days police custody. As Mumbai police probes all angles, one question looms large. Just how close did the city come to catastrophe? Bureau Report, India Today.
5: Shifting focus down south, Kerala Agricultural University has landed in a fresh political controversy after Governor Rajendra Arlekar appointed Dr. Sajitha Rani as the Vice Chancellor in charge, reportedly bypassing the state government's recommended panel. The appointment has also sparked allegations of political influence with Dr. Sajitha linked to the BJP-affiliated Adhyapakka Parishad, while the Agriculture Minister maintained that the government's list was prepared based on academic merit. The governor's choice has triggered a sharp political exchange. Decision has drawn strong objections from the state government, with the education minister calling it a unilateral move that violates democratic norms.
7: Sarkar nalgiyathayirikkunna peru deshiya thalathile ariyappeduna high academic excellence ulla national international thalathilulladaya pala vedigalum pangittulladayirikkunna oru pradhanapetta 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
5: Shifting now to the neighboring state of Karnataka. High drama was in fact witnessed in Karnataka's Chikkaballapur after a slipper was thrown at Congress MLA Pradeep Eshwar during Kempegowda Jayanti celebrations. The incident in fact triggered protests by Congress MLA supporters and even prompted a police investigation. The incident occurred after a section of attendees opposed Eshwar over his recent remarks against H.D. Kumaraswamy. The protest disrupted the program, forcing the Pradeep Eshwar to in fact leave the very venue. And as he departed in an open vehicle, it was a slipper that was allegedly hurled at his vehicle. Police personnel deployed at the venue have detained the person suspected of throwing the very slipper. On that note, we are shifting our focus to another story from down south itself. This is from the state of Telangana. And it's with regards to the much-debated special intensive revision of electoral rolls that is now underway across the very state, with booth-level officers carrying out door-to-door verification and distributing enumeration forms. Now, while the officials say that the process is aimed at updating voter rolls ahead of the future elections, the exercise has sparked a political slugfest. How so? With AIMIM chief Asaduddin Owaisi hitting out at the BJP with regards to the very exercise. Take a look as to how things have unfolded on that front.
8: The special intensive revision of electoral rolls has picked up pace in Telangana. Booth-level officers are carrying out door-to-door verification, distributing enumeration forms and verifying voter applications to ensure that the electoral database is updated ahead of future elections.
9: कितने एनुमरेशन फॉर्म्स आपने अभी तक दिए हैं और एक दिन में कितने फॉर्म्स दे सकते हैं?
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8: The exercise involves linking current voter records with the 2002 electoral rolls and scrutiny of applications for correction of voter details, deletion of names and change of address. Officials are also verifying supporting documents and conducting field inquiries whenever required to ensure that only eligible voters are included in the electoral rolls.
12: घर घर फिर के जो है ना ये लोग जो है ना मेहनत करके जो है ना फॉर्मा बराबर दे रहे हैं लोगों पूरा समझा रहे और अच्छा बैठ के समझा के हमको बोल दे रहे कि ये करना बोल के हमको समझा रहे.
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14: 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On 25th June is when the process had started and now is 26th June where the BLOs and BLAs are right now visiting the households door to door and giving their enumerated printed forms to the residents here.
8: The exercise has triggered a political slugfest. In an exclusive conversation with India Today, AIMIM Chief Asaduddin Owaisi has criticized the exercise, saying it would be difficult for many voters to trace details from the 2002 electoral rolls.
15: Elector ko apne 2002 voter list ke details dikhna padega. Aap khud andaza lagaiye ke jo gareeb log hain, chahe especially Musalman, Dalit aur dusre jo gareeb jo slums rehte hain, unke liye to bada mushkil ho raha hai ye.
8: Owaisi also slammed the BJP, saying that if passports, Aadhaar cards and birth certificates are not accepted as proof, people will soon need to hold BJP membership cards to be included.
15: Birth certificate proof nahi hai, passport proof nahi hai, Aadhaar proof nahi hai, phir kya proof hoga bataiye. To ab zahir hai, ab 2030 tak jiske paas, jis kisi ke khush kismat ke paas BJP ka membership card hoga, usi ko manenge.
8: The BJP has hit back, questioning why the opposition is worried about SIR.
16: That's a ongoing process. Why he should be really worried about just SIR? We have very clearly mentioned that the party, the Bharatiya Janata Party or Modi's government has nothing to do with the Election Commission of India. It's a constitutional authority which has been established much before Bharatiya Janata Party or Narendra Modi's government has come in that.
8: After door-to-door verification, the draft electoral rolls will be published on July 31st. A month's time will be given to file claims and objections, and final electoral rolls will then be published on October 1st. With Abdul Bashir in Hyderabad, Bureau Report, India Today.
5: Now, right at the end of this very bulletin, we're shifting our focus to another neighbouring state, Tamil Nadu, wherein Chief Minister C. Joseph Vijay has launched the National Pulse Polio Immunisation Campaign by administering oral polio vaccine to children at the Adi Dravidar Welfare Higher Secondary School in Palavakkam. The statewide campaign targeted 52.91 lakh children below the age of 5 through 43,000 vaccination centres. Now, during the very inauguration, it's Vijay's heartwarming interaction with a little child that went viral, becoming one of the most talked about moments from the very event. As we leave you at the end of the bulletin, we leave you with these very visuals. Thank you for tuning in.

0: பெண் குழந்தைகளுக்கும் முகாம் நாள் என்று போலீஸ்.
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0: Hey, this is Freddie Coleman from Freddie and Harry. 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
2: My duty doesn't come from a lab. It comes from my roots, from centuries of wisdom, and from nature's lap. This is Hexa Organics, honest herbal heritage.

0: watching India First. I'm Gaurav Sawant. Allegations of mishandling and alleged misappropriation of donation at the Divya Bhavya Ram Mandir, the Sri Ram Mandir at Ayodhya, that shocked devotees. It shocked the nation. Devotees are now seeking receipts for the donations they've made in the past. Some have come forward to say that they donated silver bricks worth crores, but they weren't given a receipt for it. Will they be given one now? The special investigation team constituted by the Uttar Pradesh Chief Minister Yogi Adityanath, it submitted its preliminary findings. It talked about flaws and negligence in donation handling and supervision. They've sought deeper investigation. Today, on this special broadcast, we get you a snap poll, a special edition of the Political Stock Exchange. See voter put questions to respondents asking them, how seriously do they view reports of alleged embezzlement of donation funds at the Sri Ram temple at Ayodhya? Another question put to respondents was, who should be held primarily responsible if wrongdoings are actually found in the investigations? Have these allegations actually impacted their trust in the trust, Sri Ram Janmabhoomi Tirth Kshetra, that manages the handling of donation at the Sri Ram temple? Are they concerned about possible misuse of donation, especially after these reports and videos of alleged embezzlement? If these allegations are actually found to be true in detailed investigations, would it reflect poorly not just on the temple trust and the district administration, but also on the Uttar Pradesh government? There are other questions. We'll get to the findings of the Sea Voter snap poll conducted on the 23rd of June after the SIT submitted its report to the Yogi Adityanath government. Though the findings of the preliminary report haven't officially been made public, but sources tell India Today that the SIT has recommended legal action and detailed investigation into allegations of embezzlement of funds, and also identify those responsible not just for the actual act, but also acts of omission and commission. So to gauge public sentiment on this very emotive issue, and this is emotive at multiple levels, from faith to politics, Sea Voter put together a snap poll. They reached out to about 1,600 respondents who responded, and we'll get you their findings. But from the Samajwadi Party to the Congress Party and the Aam Aadmi Party, opposition leaders, they've accused the ruling BJP of failing to safeguard devotees, their offerings and their sentiments. So before we get to findings of the Sea Voter snap poll and discuss them in detail, let's quickly listen in, not just to the political reactions, but also reaction of some of the devotees, including one who says that they donated silver bricks to the temple trust, but they were not given receipts. Now they want to know if the silver bricks were actually used in the Sri Ram temple, whether for construction or any other purpose, or where are those bricks now? Listen.
1: राम भक्तों पर, कार सेवकों पर गोली चलाने और जय श्री राम बोलने पर लाठी भांजने वाले लोग आज उपदेश देने चले हैं। अयोध्या के बारे में जो समाचार पत्रों में सुनने को मिला, हम लोगों ने ट्रस्ट के अनुरोध पर 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
0: 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At least that's what the allegations are. Donation theft allegations are extremely distressing for any Sri Ram Bhakt. What do respondents say? Let's begin the political stock exchange with the first question. The first question put to respondents by C-Voter was, how serious do you consider reports of alleged embezzlement of donation funds at the Sri Ram Mandir at Ayodhya? Watch those responses. 66.4% of the respondents say extremely serious. Now 63% say yes, it is serious. Others 52.6%. Now more than 63% say these allegations are extremely serious. Another 23% say yes, it is quite serious. So now put the two together. More than 86% say it is a very serious issue. But does that seriousness reflect in the pace of the investigations? Joining me on India First is Anurag Bhadoria, spokesperson of the Samajwadi Party. Shantanu Gupta is a political analyst and author. Arvind Kumar Jain is former Director General of the Uttar Pradesh Police. Adwaita Kala is a respected author and political analyst. And I want to welcome all our guests on the show. And I want to begin by asking Anurag Bhadoria. Jo C-Voter ke respondents hai, Anurag Bhadoria, they say it's a very, very serious issue. 83% plus. But jo karivai ab tak hui hai, वो सीरियसनेस दिखती है सरकार की कार्यवाही में?
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0: 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There are bulldozers and there are encounters, in Uttar Pradesh. Is there merit in the Samajwadi Party now saying, why no FIR yet in this case?
8: See, Gaurav, as soon as Yogi Adityanath administration got the request from the trust that SIT should be constituted, they constituted the SIT within 4 hours, and it's a very senior SIT with one officer of 2004 batch, IS officer, one IPS officer 2008 batch, who was also in CBI, who was also in Interpol, and one financial expert from the finance department. A 3-member committee was constituted within 4 hours of the request of the trust, and mind you, the trust is requesting for SIT, right? And there are precedent of Supreme Court that SIT can be formed before the IR. There are multiple cases throughout India which are validated by High Court and Supreme Court later, the SIT can be formed, right? Because the so-called whistleblower Pawan Pandey of Samajwadi Party, who spoke first ki 7.5 crore ki chori hui hai, when someone from Op India called him and asked him the source, he said, mere paas koi source nahi hai, pure Ayodhya mein charcha hai. So, pure Ayodhya mein charcha hai, there cannot be reason for FIR. So, you have to find out the investigation, what happened.
0: Sir, now that same SIT of very high-level officials have submitted their preliminary findings, should there not be an FIR at this stage?
8: We don't know. So from all the channels, so Twitter, people are saying sources. You were also saying sources. Apart from these three people in the SIT, Home Secretary Sanjay Prasad and Chief Minister, apart from these five people, I doubt anyone knows the content of the SIT. And everybody is saying the sources. Have you talked to Vishwas Pant or Kiran or Neel Ratanji or Chief Minister or Sanjay Prasad? These are the only five people. Rest all are saying whatever they come. They're saying, uska bhatija tha, iska bhatija tha. You find out, you get to know later, Champat Rai ji have bhatija. Gopal Rai ji ka naam hi kuch aur hai, unka koi bhatija nahi. 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These are all atkalbazi. None of them went to Ayodhya. Ye log to kabhi mandir hi nahi gaye, let alone doing the investigation. Only these three people went in the investigation mode. Rest all might be disgruntled element. That's why I think let the SIT report come. And today, one of the, I think on Aaj Tak only I have heard the news, one of the, I think VHP president, working president Alok Kumar ji said that the FIR should be done as soon as you find the culprit. So I think nobody is trying to escape. Only thing, we just want
0: no, but FIR is not done once the culprit is found. And I want to bring in Mr. A.K. Jain. Mr. Jain, should there not be an FIR at least after the preliminary findings have been submitted, if not the day the complaint was first made, instead of approaching Yogi Adityanath or the Uttar Pradesh government, should the Sri Ram Janmabhoomi Tirth Kshetre not have approached the local SHO to register an FIR, file an FIR? 86% of respondents here say this is a very serious issue. In your view, sir, as a very seasoned police officer, does that seriousness reflect in the actions of the Tirth Kshetre or the administration?
9: I have been saying right from day one that FIR should have been filed by the trust people, by the treasurer. They have failed to do it. Instead, they wrote to Chief Minister of UP. No time was wasted and a very high-level committee was formed with very outstanding officers. I can vouch for them. Now they have submitted recommendation I am 100% confident that within a day or two, you will come to know. Actually, on SIT, legal opinion is being taken from the law department. Generally, such FIRs are not lodged by government. Who will be the complainant? Who all will be named? So many facts are there in the report submitted by the officers. And a very huge SIT will have to be formed, at least of 20-25 people, of officers, who will look into various aspects of the thefts. Nobody denies it that thefts have not taken place. The amount of theft, who all are involved, and in which shift it took place, and why they were not being searched. A finger is being raised on a few government officials also. I think everybody will be booked. Government is very, very serious about it. Trust is also serious. VHP is also serious. High-level people in VHP deployed at Ram Janmabhoomi might be involved in it. And I have always said that very stern action should be taken against them. Even action under Gangsters Act should be registered. And the illegal properties which they have made during the period, they have bought cars. Such illegal properties should be confiscated by the police.
0: Oh, absolutely. So, you know, step by step, sir, you're a very, I mean, you've been former DGP of Uttar Pradesh. Shouldn't the trust, the treasurer of the trust, moment allegations of corruption were made or embezzlement was made, gone to the nearest SHO? Tehreer usi samay dijiye, register the first information report, let police begin, let there be an SIT, let there be a detailed investigation, but step one is FIR. Should that not have happened day one? Approaching the chief minister, then approaching the prime minister's office, then approaching others. Sir, the common man does not do that. Common man goes to the SHO.
9: Yes, you are right. But actually, the amount involved, people involved, it is not, there is no clarity about it. FIR should be, that is no FIR. What is FIR? FIR is first information report. Yes. Police has already got so many reports. Now, the problem is that against whom FIR should be lodged?
0: A gap, unknown, then investigation?
9: No, that makes investigation very difficult. And they get bail also from court because there is no named FIR. I will request that we should wait for a day or two when we have waited for so long. And I am 100% confident that a proper SIT with senior officials in it, dedicated team will be put. Every aspect will be looked into. And all the deleted CCTV footages, they are being retrieved. And nobody will be spared. Let me tell you this.
0: Because Advaita, the opposition is already saying every day's delay in legal and penal action and investigation is actually giving more time to those who may have been involved to destroy evidence and mislead investigation. And the Sea Voter survey very clearly shows 86% respondents say it's a very serious issue. Does that seriousness reflect in the actions of the trust?
10: You know, Gaurav, first of all, I want to say that what has come to light, even if they're just accusations at this point of time, are extremely disturbing. And yes, like the people surveyed and the other members on this panel, I do believe that there should be a fair and a very extensive probe into this matter. Now, looking at, you know, is there being a delay and things of that nature being suggested? The fact that you jumped straight to an SIT and didn't go through the process of the local Thana and all of that already shows that this is being taken seriously and it is being escalated to the SIT almost immediately. So in that sense, you cannot fault the government for not taking it seriously or not escalating it to a level which would not have happened had they followed the normal course of going to the Thana, et cetera, et cetera. Okay. Secondly, we have to keep in mind that this is a preliminary report of the SIT, right? So, and they have gone into extensive analysis. They have not only looked at the donations, which were the primary you know, complaints that came in, but they've also gone into land records, transactions, appointments of people, hiring of people, how VIP darshans were exchanged. So they've increased the ambit of what they're investigating as well, ensuring that they go into all aspects of the running of this trust. And I think that is very significant as well and needs to be highlighted.
0: Okay, let me quickly go to the second point. Advaita, that we've that Sea Water raised with respondents, who should bear primary responsibility if any wrongdoing is found in this matter? Who's responsible for alleged wrongdoings? And when you look at those numbers, more than a third say the Temple Trust is primarily responsible for this mess. Of course, another 10% say the local administration is also culpable and responsible. Close to 17% hold the government responsible, the state government. Because what were they doing? What about their supervision? Was that, of course, trust is an independent body, but is there no oversight? Also, let me take the next question. Has hearing about these allegations impacted the trust, the faith in the management of donations made to the Divya Bhavya Navya Ram Temple at Ayodhya? Once again, when you look at those numbers, two-thirds of the respondents agree that there has been an erosion of trust. About 18%, they say no, that there is no erosion in their faith in the system. Let me once again begin by asking Anurag Bhadauria, does the responsibility, Anurag Bhadauria, lie only with the Temple Trust or does it go higher? Matlab, keval श्री राम जन्मभूमि तीर्थ क्षेत्र की यह गलती है या उनकी भूमिका संदेह के दायरे में है या फिर प्रशासन चाहे वो अयोध्या के स्तर पर हो या फिर उत्तर प्रदेश के स्तर पर हो यह रिस्पॉन्सिबिलिटी ऊपर तक जाती है
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0: 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it extend all the way up to Lucknow? And let me also come to an aspect of age here. When you look at the respondents, among those above the age of 55, 40% of the respondents say the allegations will negatively impact their opinion of the performance of the state government. But when you go to youngsters between 18 and 24, 58% believe that the state government will be negatively impacted, sir.
8: Before I make my point, I feel very surprised and sound very bizarre when someone like Anurag Bhadauria said, yeah, hamari aastha ka vishay hai, prabhu ko manne wale log hai. These are the same people, I need not repeat that, who are shot dead many Ram Bhakts, who never wanted the temple. Ye sare log hai jinki nani ko pasand nahi tha temple. So they are just fishing in troubled waters. From Akhilesh Yadav's house and Dimple Yadav's house, Mandir is Kumar Sabe, they have never visited the temple. Crores of people have visited the temple. Rahul Gandhi to Sonia Gandhi to Priyanka Gandhi to access to which reports are, you all should produce them and tweet that reports. I don't know which report, because I'm not privy to any report, any SIT, anything. I don't have any sources. I have not talked to Sanjay Prasad ji, I have not talked to CM, I have not talked to the three people. If any one of you have talked, and then you can put forth that thing. Let's wait for the SIT, which is a very, very senior SIT. And then I'm sure the way we have seen Yogi Adityanath administration from 9.5 years, talk to the three people. If any one of you have talked, and then you can put forth that thing. Let's wait for the SIT, which is a very, very senior SIT. And then I'm sure the way we have seen Yogi Adityanath administration from 9.5 years, they have not spared anyone. So if anybody will be culprit, whoever will be culprit, they will, Yogi Adityanath government will surely go to the deep root of it, and every world will face the law of the land, and that we have seen in the last 9.5 years of Yogi government.
0: Fair enough. Anurag Bhadauria wants to respond on the political point. Anurag Bhadauria, Shantanu Gupta to ye keh rahe hain ki Samajwadi Party kaun hote hain, Ram Ji par prashno ke mandir aur donation par sawal uthane wale, unki to na aastha hai na mandir jate hain.
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0: let me quickly bring in Mr. A.K. Jain, because on such a sensitive issue, I want to actually move beyond politics, because devotees don't see political parties, they see faith. And Mr. Jain, the temple trust, local administration at the level of district or the state government, in your view, sir, you've been DGP, you understand administration, who's responsible? One, the culprits who indulged in the crime, but acts of omission and commission, poor supervision, if not effective monitoring, who's responsible, sir?
9: Trust is responsible. full support is being provided by the state government. Full support has been extended for last so many years by the state government, police department. I was posted as SSP Faizabad in 91 after the firing took place. Shri Mulayam Singh Yadav posted me there to control the situation because there was a lot of resentment against police, against that firing of 1991. I was SSP there. I have been IG zone of Lucknow zone for four times. And I have been supervising Ayodhya very, very closely, very, very minutely. And in other capacities also as ADG, Law and Order, as DGP, I have been closely associated. Let me tell you, frankly, nobody can dispute it that trust is responsible. Full support is being extended by administration. You know, it's a very sensitive issue. District magistrate cannot say that I will enforce this. He has no locus standi. Now, things will be clear. State new guidelines will be issued. The role of district administration will be defined. Mukhya Karyapalak Adhikari, some senior person, as at Kashi Dham, will be posted there. He will be monitoring day-to-day affairs. And I think things will improve.
0: ये तो पहले दिन से ही होना चाहिए था अद्वैता. मतलब अभी अभी जो बात हो रही है कि किसने श्रीराम भक्तों के सीने पर गोली चलाई, और मतलब एक कोई फिजिकली गोली चला रहा है, एक इमोशनली गोली चला रहा है, एक कोई 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
9: Now I think the
10: rules Gaurav, I absolutely agree with you, and I think you know that is something that is even the public is responding to, because the Ram Mandir has been so central to so many of us in the way that we have approach the subject, that this seems like a defiling of sorts, but I think it's also important to separate the facts from the actual situation on the ground. When your survey says that, you know, they hold the state government responsible, it's important to clarify that this is an independent trust. As far as the state government is concerned, they have no role to play and no say or control in the functioning of the trust at all. This was a trust that was formed by the center after a Supreme Court verdict for the establishment of the trust. So really the only role that the state has as far as this entire situation is concerned is the investigation when it is at the state level. And when it comes to the investigation at the state level, Yogi Adityanath has wasted no time in taking this directly to an SIT level and will pursue it to its logical end. And that's really what he can do. You know, we are governments are bound by the rules that are in place. This is an emotive issue. People will respond, people will react. But the facts on the ground are that there is a limited role that the state government plays when it comes to the Ram Mandir Trust and the functioning of the temple. And that role is limited to the investigation.
0: Let me now bring in the next set of questions that were posed to respondents. You know, what are their concerns? What concerns them the most about these allegations? I want to play that slide out for a moment. Most of the respondents, they said, what is happening to that money? More than 30% of the respondents were actually worried about possible misuse of funds. More than 20% are worried about the damage to the image of the Divya Bhavya Ram Temple. As Adwaita just pointed out, remember, the nation, the Sanatan Samaj, the Hindus, they waited centuries for this temple. Finally, you have a Divya Bhavya Ram Temple. And devotees, they went there in large numbers. And they donated from the bottom of their hearts. Whatever people could donate, they donated. Because this is carrying that system to the next generation. Your faith, your belief, your values. A large number of people actually also say that they're very worried that funds are being misused. This is khilwaad, or this is playing with their aastha. If these allegations are proven true, and I want to bring in the next set of questions, if these allegations are actually proven true, will it negatively impact their opinion even about the Uttar Pradesh government? Because remember, Yogi Adityanath is seen as a zero-tolerance, no-nonsense chief minister. But if this is happening in Ayodhya, what are respondents saying? Close to 50% of the respondents there you see, of the NDA voters, incidentally, 43.6%, they're very clear that yes, it will adversely impact the Uttar Pradesh government. 57.2% of the opposition voters say yes, it will adversely impact. Others also, 43.5%, they're very, very clear that it will have a negative impact. 32% say no, 24% when it comes to opposition voters, 19.9% others can't say no is about 23%, 18.8% when it comes to opposition voters. If these allegations are proven true, then there is an issue as far as the respondents are concerned. Shantanu Gupta, devotees are very upset about possible misuse of funds. You heard the Sindhi Samaj representative who said that 1 kg bricks, 200 of them, they were presented to the temple trust. They were not given a receipt for it. You know, you talk about a Ram Rajya. We all aspire to live in that Ram Rajya. There was so much excitement around the time of the Pran Pratishtha. But do these allegations hurt that faith in your view?
8: For sure, and it should hurt the view. But currently, all the Shraddhalus are making opinion based on the discussions they are hearing the TV. Based on the, we are saying, the sutron se pata laga hai, from sources. Nobody has any information. We are finding from Pawan Pandey of Samajwadi Party, who said 7.5 crore ki chori hui hai. Through Arvind Kejriwal, who said 200 crore ki chori hui hai. None of us know the figures.
0: BJP's own leaders have complained.
8: Based on the BJP leaders,
0: people in the... Sir, hear me out. Hear me out. You may have a legal point. I am not making a legal point here. In Ayodhya, people are talking about this. In Ayodhya, people also spoke of this alleged land scam. In Ayodhya, people are seeing their homes may be broken, their homes may be impacted, but there are others who are roaming around in big cars and big houses.
8: Very pertinent point, Gaurav. Same person, Pawan Pandey, did a press conference in 2021, just 8 months before the election, about the land scam. Samajwadi Party or no one ever went to High Court or Supreme Court because there was no land scam. So I think this will be the tendency going to the UP election. They will find multiple things. Something maybe have a truth. I'm not saying there is no embarrassment happen. But all the faith, all the surveys coming because there's so much confusion created around the TV channels, around the social media by Samajwadi Party, right? Once the SIT report will come out, once the Yogi Adityanath government will take action, I'm sure this survey should be done again. And also, there should be a question asked, what should be done about the people who spread the rumors? If there are rumors, right? The people have spoken amounts. 7.5 crores, 200 crores, 500 crores, they all should be booked, that they were all spreading rumors. This can lead to rioting. This is a serious issue. So everyone who's speaking on Ayodhya topic should be very serious, should be come with a sense of responsibility. Don't do scoot
0: but
8: and...
0: But sir, it's the Yogi Adityanath government. So, and let me bring in Anurag Bhadoria. Shantanu Gupta very clearly says, Anurag Bhadoria, ki agar... ये rumor mongering है 7 crore, 7.5 crore कोई बोल रहा है 200 करोड़ कोई बोल रहा है 500 करोड़ कोई बोल रहा है उससे भी बड़ा स्कैम है किस आधार पर ये तो मतलब मनगढ़ंत बातें भी हो सकती हैं एसआईटी की रिपोर्ट तो किसी ने देखी नहीं है तो क्या इंतजार करना चाहिए जब तक एफआईआर नहीं होता
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8: For sure, if needed be, if SIT people are not satisfied, if we see the, if the government deem fit, the administration deem fit. 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They put a high powered SIT. If the CBI से वगैरह मोदी की CBI है, so they will find an argument if the report doesn't suit the argument. And also one more point, this should not become a reason for the government control of the temple, right? Because in South there are multiple such cases came in the South Indian temples which are managed by the governments there, right? In Karnataka, in Andhra Pradesh, in Telangana, in Kerala, then many such cases came out where government is managing. So this should not become a case. The process should become robust. SIT should give the ki kaise counting honi hai, kaise receipt milni hai. That process should be rock solid. I'm sure this process is mastered. India is not a country of new temples. We have multiple temples. Bahut sara chadava aata hai, and the process is sorted.
0: And only yet, unfortunately, we had these allegations, Mr. Jain. For decades and decades, there was a campaign. Free Hindu temples from government control. Exactly. Why should the government only control Hindu temples and their funds? But if there is such shoddy management, the government will find an excuse to take control. And how will those funds be used? But effectively, you cannot even accept embezzlement of funds. And when I interviewed Mr. Nripendra Mishra, he did point to certain systems that should have been put in place. Doesn't this... raise that very basic question, why were these systems not in place? Jab itna bada divya bhavya Ram Mandir ban raha tha, to donation ki counting aur management ke liye ek foolproof system nahi bana sakta tha hamara samaj?
9: Trust should have done it. The appointed people in the trust who had been appointed, everybody knows those people. I also knew one or two members. I was close to Raja Sahib Ayodhya also. He was a friend of mine. He's no more. Yes. He was also a member of the trust. We had been in touch regarding the affairs going on at the temple. Now I think the wings will be kept off the people who have been controlling things. CEO sort of person will sit there, government appointee. And there are no complaints at Kashi Dham, at Varanasi. I have been there. I had three postings at Varanasi. It's a very, very sensitive thing. No embezzlements, nothing. Everything is clear. Everything is in front of everybody. So such mechanism will be devised here also. So many allegations are there that gold ornaments have been changed. Fake ornaments have been. All these allegations will have to be listed. Don't expect a miracle from SIT within 5-6 days. They have done a fairly good job. I have been in touch with people at Ayodhya. They have recorded statements of more than 100 people. They have come to a certain conclusion that yes, this should be set right, and only then things will improve.
0: Yes, but every day's delay, Advaita, considering. This entire, the allegation of scam, some CCTV images, all the stories that came out, and every day's delay, does that not cost the Shriram Temple management their reputation? And in the run-up to elections, will it not have consequences even for the government?
10: Well, see, I think, Gaurav, the thing is that there are hundreds of people who are involved in the daily running of the temple. So there could be lacunas at every level, at the very modest level as well as at a higher level. So that is something that does need to be investigated, and it cannot be set aside because we want to take care of time or emotions or the media narrative. That cannot be done, because also nobody who is innocent should be implicated in this sort of tsunami of accusations that are flying around right now. They must be investigated. Remember, there are people associated with this trust who have dedicated their whole life to the building of the Ram Mandir. Right? Yes. So there is absolutely. No, this should not be rushed, where we make unwitting victims out of people just by association. So I think the important thing is that the SIT does its job. It does it in a timely manner, but not necessarily in an expedient manner. And I suspect as more facts emerge and as this investigation gets underway, this is going to be a combination of, yes, could there be some mismanagement? Absolutely. Could it have been gatekeeping and a question of power? That could be there too. That element could be there too, which led to certain oversights which should not have taken place. I think it's going to be a combination of all of these. And what will certainly happen is that there will be an overhaul, I assume, of the functioning of the trust.
0: Sooner the better.
10: And most importantly, I think Yogi Adityanath is known as someone who takes law and order very seriously, who takes probity very seriously, and we can expect justice in whatever form it is meant to arrive in.
0: Fair enough, and we'll be tracking that story very closely. I want to thank all our guests for being a part of this snap poll and analyzing this snap poll. Let me quickly, for the benefit of viewers joining us, give you a breakdown of the Sea Voter survey findings and some simple takeaways. The first takeaway: more than 63% of the respondents, they say allegations of donation theft at the Divya Bhavya Ram temple, they're very serious. They're extremely serious. 23% describe them as either quite serious or somewhat serious. Taken together, 86% of those surveyed believe that these allegations need to be looked into because they are serious. The second takeaway: as many as 66% of NDA supporters describe these allegations as a serious issue, compared to 63% of the opposition supporters. And that's very important. The NDA supporters themselves want hard action and cognizance in this matter. More respondents who lean towards the NDA are rather hurt by these allegations. The third takeaway: the question of accountability, that could prove to be equally troubling for the ruling government. More than a third of respondents say the temple trust should bear primary responsibility if wrongdoings are established. Another 10% blame the local administration at Ayodhya, but 17% of the respondents, they hold the Yogi Adityanath government responsible, because if he's seen as someone who's an absolute no-nonsense chief minister, zero-tolerance chief minister, then there should be zero tolerance here, and hard action will that follow. The fourth takeaway: the controversy could also have political implications for a state that's bound for elections, run up to next year's elections. Nearly half the respondents say their opinion of the Yogi Adityanath government may be impacted and may worsen if these allegations are eventually proven true. 44% of NDA supporters share the view that the figure may rise. More than 57% among them are actually opposition supporters. The fifth takeaway: age appears to make a very significant difference here, and this is something that everyone must watch very carefully. Among the respondents, those above the age of 55, 40% say that the allegations would negatively impact their view of the state government's performance. But look at the youngsters, the first-time voters, the second-time voters, those between the age group of 18 and 24, that figure jumps to 58%. The sixth takeaway: the survey points to a noticeable erosion of trust in the management of the donations at the Sri Ram Janmabhoomi, and this is where the Teerth Kshetre will have to pull up their socks. Overall, nearly two-thirds of the respondents say their trust has been negatively impacted. 18% say there's no erosion of trust. The seventh takeaway: politically, these findings could be a cause for concern for the ruling NDA in the upcoming assembly elections in Uttar Pradesh. 42% of the upper caste Hindu respondents report an erosion of trust. The figure rises to actually 60% when you bring in the scheduled caste, the Dalits, the scheduled tribes. When overall respondents are taken, the eighth takeaway: possible misuse of fund tops the list of concern for respondents. More than 30% cited as their big worry. About 20% are concerned about the damage to the image of the Sri Ram temple. NDA and opposition supporters, they've expressed almost identical levels of concern over possible misuse of funds. The ninth takeaway: there is near consensus on the need for greater transparency in the handling of donations. When asked whether major religious institutions should publicly disclose details of donation received, donation spent, more than 80% of the respondents said yes, there has to be greater transparency. The tenth and final takeaway: Indians remain sharply divided on the fairness of the ongoing investigations of these allegations. The special investigation team has already submitted its preliminary report. 49% believe the probe will be fair and truth will eventually come out. 44% are not so convinced. And we'll keep an eye on this story very closely. Very, very important, not just from the point of view of faith, but also from the point of view of law and order and criminal justice.
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1: Everyone, I'm Rajdeep Sardesai. For decades, you've seen me grilling politicians, decoding elections, or tweeting endlessly about cricket. But today, none of that. Today is different and honestly, a lot more fun. I'm sitting with someone who has owned every frame he stepped into for over three decades. Whether he's charming the leading lady, playing the rebel, or chasing one, he's done it all with style, wit, and incredible versatility. Dil chahta hai hum tum omkara love aajkal. The list of iconic films is endless. Of course, I'm talking about the Nawab of Pathodi and one of Hindi cinema's most distinctive stars, Saif Ali Khan. Saif, great to have you.
2: Thank you very much, Adi. Great to see you and great to catch up.
1: Take a look around. Guess what I'm excited to talk about.
2: Oh, I don't know. Lions?
1: Congratulations, you win nothing. But before we dive into the world of tigers, tell me this. Out of all the tiger reserves you've visited, which one holds a special place in your heart?
2: Well, that's an easy one, actually. There's a reserve I absolutely love for its landscape, its history, and the way the wild feels there. And I won't reveal too much now, but let's just say it's a place where nature and legend meet in a very wonderful way.
1: That's a perfect teaser, Saif. Now, I really want to hear that story when we get there, because we'll delve deeper. You know, Saif, as an Indian, what I find so interesting about the tiger is that this is an animal that has shaped our country in so many ways, from our folklore and religions to our art forms, films, songs. The tiger has been central to our identity. And look at their story so far. It's one of near loss, determination, and an incredible national revival.
2: Rajdeep, you know, I think no other animal represents power, grace, in such a manner or has that sheer regal presence like the tiger does. And honestly, we're lucky we still have them. It's nothing short of a miracle that they exist in the numbers they do today.
1: That's right. Many thanks, therefore, to Project Tiger and the National Tiger Conservation Authority.
2: Exactly, and everyone played such a remarkable role in it. Policymakers, forest guards, villagers, people who've coexisted with tigers for generations. From a population that once hovered in the low hundreds or barely over 1,000.
1: Today, we have around 3,500 plus, as per the last count.
2: And as a tiger enthusiast, nothing gives me more joy than knowing my kids can see this animal in its natural habitat. Not just in books or old documentaries, but out in the jungle where it belongs.
1: So I've known Saif the star, Saif the royal, but this is the first time I'm meeting Saif the tiger enthusiast.
2: Well, when I'm not shooting, you'll probably find me narrating Jim Corbett stories to my kids or traveling to a wildlife reserve with them. Tigers have fascinated me since childhood, and I've spent years reading, learning, exploring their world. And trust me, just like cinema or cricket, the world of tigers, too, has its own legends.
1: That's so fascinating in a way, because without much ado, let's dive into the world of these icons of the forest. Tell us more about them.
2: Well, in filmmaking, they always say, show, don't tell. So I'm going to show you something. These are a tribute from Royal Ranthambore to conserve India's finest tigers.
1: They're beautiful, aren't they? A royal tribute to the Royal Bengal Tiger.
2: These six weren't just tigers. They were kings and queens of the forest they ruled. Any conversation about India's tigers is incomplete without them.
1: Well, now that you've revealed there are six legends, I think it's only fair that we explore each one of them.
2: Trust me, each one has a story stranger, braver, and more dramatic than fiction.
1: Saif, what makes them so special?
2: The fact that each one of them left a mark on their forest in a unique way. Through power, personality, surprising instincts, and sheer presence. You can say their amazing lives have become the most interesting chapters of India's natural history. Okay, let's start with Machli, the queen of Ranthambore. At the peak of her fame, she was the world's most photographed tiger. Her unique name comes from a fish-shaped stripe on her body.
1: A fish?
2: Exactly. And beyond that, she was a warrior mother too. She once fought and killed a 14-foot crocodile to protect her cubs.
1: Unbelievable. A much

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1: 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He had a dollar-shaped pattern on his side. I must say, he's a personal favorite of mine.
0: It's like their identity is literally etched on them. But why is he your favorite?
1: Well, Dollar did something incredibly rare. He adopted orphan tiger cubs, and male tigers are never known to do that. But he raised them, protected them, and being a father myself, I connected with that deeply. It represents a father's instinct to protect.
0: Dad of the decade in the jungle, no less.
1: Then next we have Charger from Bandhavgarh. And no, you won't see a phone charger in his stripes.
0: I was just going to ask that.
1: No, he got his name because he would literally charge at safari vehicles. Fierce, fearless, unpredictable. A tiger people respected and feared.
0: Now that's genuinely scary in a way.
1: Then there's Maya, queen of Taruba. She raised and protected multiple litters, which was especially challenging because of the large male presence around her territory.
0: You know, I love that name, Maya. The mystery, the magic of it, so fitting for a queen mother in a way.
1: And now this next one, Collarwali. She's a conservation legend, India's first tiger to be fitted with a tracking collar. And that's how she got her name. But her real legacy is she gave birth to 29 cubs.
0: 29?
1: And 25 of them survived to adulthood. And many were relocated to other reserves. She single-handedly reshaped Panch's tiger population. Since tigers are an umbrella species, protecting them protects entire ecosystems. Her impact is extraordinary.
0: The super mom of Panch. It's like her pug marks are spread all across India.
1: And finally, we have Paro.
0: Not Devdas's Paro, I assume.
1: Well, unlike Devdas's Paro, this Paro's story is one of domination and determination. Her name comes from Parwali, the one who crosses over. She dominates both banks of the local river in Jim Corbett National Park and constantly swims across it.
0: A queen with her own kingdom on both sides of the river. Six tigers, six incredible lives. I must say that these stories are the perfect representation of the mystery, the wonder and the beauty that we associate with India's forests.
1: But this is not the end of it. One story still remains.
0: Saif, out of all the tiger reserves you've visited across India, which one has stayed with you?
1: Well, they're all close to my heart, but if I had to choose one, it has to be Ranthambore, hands down. There's something magical about the place, nature and history literally blending into one. And I remember one safari very clearly. We were near the fort inside the park when out of nowhere, this massive tiger walks out of the bushes. And in that moment, the tiger, the fort behind it, the sunrise, it was surreal.
0: You know, that's the living, breathing heritage of Ranthambore right in front of you.
1: Exactly. And it's such an ancient land. Warrior kings, old battles. And long before all of that, it was the home of the Bagh. When all these layers come together in one frame, it's unforgettable. And that's what makes Royal Ranthambore so special for me. It's an ode to legacy. The valor of the Maharajas and the might of the tigers, you can't separate the two. It's a legacy that has been roaring for centuries.
0: I would say that these stories are a reminder of what we nearly lost had India not chosen to aggressively protect our tigers and why it is still so important to contribute to their conservation.
1: Because if the tiger is a part of who we are, then to fight to save them is a fight to save our identity.
0: And as long as we stay committed to protecting tigers and their habitat, this legacy will continue to roar.
1: As it should, because tigers are nothing short of India's finest. Yet.

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2: Hello and welcome. You're watching India Today with me, Sriya Kundu. And at the top of this segment this hour, we're bringing to you breaking news that's coming in. This is with regards to Pakistani national apprehended near the LOC in Balakot sector. He has been identified as Raiz Khan, age 31 years, who's a native of Taroti village, Tetrino Tehsil, Haveli district in Pakistan-occupied Kashmir. No incriminating material was recovered from his possession during the initial searches. He's currently being questioned by security agencies to ascertain the motive behind this particular crossing. But this is what we are learning at this given point. Ashraf Wani joining me on the broadcast with more details on the same. Ashraf, very good evening to you. What more details are we gathering about this very intruder who's been caught along the LOC?
3: Yeah, actually, this Pakistani national has been detained by the Jammu and Kashmir police. He was arrested by the army, then handed over to the Jammu and Kashmir police. Now, jointly, he's being interrogated by the security agencies that what was the motive behind his crossing the LOC and entering into the Indian territory. As you said, no any kind of weapon or indiscriminate document has been got from him or received from him. But still, it is very sensitive issue that a Pak national, that too also a very young man of 31 year age, as identified Raiz Khan. He is now being interrogated by the police, and they want to know what was the purpose. Was it by the mistake or intentionally he has crossed over to the Jammu and Kashmir? This is not the first case. During last 1 week, two Pak nationals had been detained near the line of control in Indian side in the same sector of Poonch. But earlier we have also seen there is the way the Pakistani ISI used some of the civilian individuals. They send them to the Indian territory and Indian areas for spying. That angle is also being investigated by the security agencies in this case.
2: Right, Ashraf. Thank you for bringing us those details. Yes, investigation is currently underway into this particular story as well. But these are the latest updates about the Pakistani intruder who's been caught along the line of control. Moving on to the international arena, this is Iranian Foreign Minister Abbas Araghchi, who's visited the site where Major General Qasem Soleimani was killed following a U.S. airstrike, in 2020 near the airport road. He laid a wreath along with the accompanying delegation. These are the visuals of that very ceremony. Araghchi also met with Iraqi Prime Minister Ali al-Zaidi and Iraqi President Nizar Amidi during separate visits. Araghchi said that the responsibility to bring back maritime traffic to pre-war levels in the Strait of Hormuz lies solely with Tehran. Iran Foreign Minister Abbas Araghchi has also warned that any attempt to challenge Tehran's control over that Strait of Hormuz right now would escalate regional tensions and delay the very reopening of the strategic waterway. He's also urged all parties to adhere to the memorandum of understanding signed between Iran and the United States. This is the same MOU being referred to, which has been signed by Pezeshkian and Donald Trump. Amid rising tensions over the Strait of Hormuz, Araghchi said the waterways would return to its pre-war operating capacity within another 30 days and insisted that Iran alone was responsible for its management under the terms of the very MOU that's been signed. And now we are looking at that entire 60-day period, which is still underway, to even out all of the clauses mentioned in that MOU to finally come at a permanent agreement and peace deal.

More news coming in from the international arena. This is Russian President Vladimir Putin, who's vowed to ensure security and overcome challenges as Ukraine stepped up its retaliatory strikes inside Russia amid Moscow's four-year war. Kyiv calls the attacks fair retribution for Russia's near-daily barrages on Ukrainian civilians and energy infrastructure since its February 2022 war. Yes, we see the problems. We are aware of them and are responding to them. But we will certainly ensure that the security of both the countries and our citizens, as well as the inviolability of the Russian border, that is what Putin has said at the United Russia Party Congress. We will undoubtedly overcome all the challenges facing us today, including terrorist attacks on our territory and infrastructure facilities, he's added. And Putin's speech, remember, comes just hours after a Ukrainian drone strike killed one person in Russia's southern Krasnodar region and sparked a fire in a refinery, according to regional governor Vinyamin Kondratiev.

0: коренной системной трансформации всего мира. 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
1: On that note, we are now shifting to the world of sports, and this comes in as a shocking news, wherein Ben Stokes has announced his retirement from international cricket, bringing the curtain down on one of England's greatest modern careers. The England captain will call time on his career after the ongoing third test against New Zealand at Trent Bridge. Stokes began his journey, remember, with England's white ball side in 2011 before his test debut during the 2013 Ashes in Adelaide. Stokes informed his teammates of the decision before the start of the play on the fourth day of the Trent Bridge test with the England and Wales Cricket Board, ECB, later confirming this very news. This is what we are in fact learning at this point of time. Before we proceed with the discussion in more details, listen in to responses coming in.
2: There's something that I know is going to happen over the next 2 days, which is going to be, this is my last 2 days as your captain, and my last 2 days as as representing England. Reasons can wait, why, but I've had many trips to the well before for this team, for you blokes, for people beforehand, and I've got one more trip to do. And the only thing that I ask, please, is can everyone please just do the same? We've got a lot of hard work still to do, and the only thing that I want is to be able to walk off the end of that field regardless of the result, knowing that I've had this group of men and one lady give everything for the last 2 days, and it's the only thing I want is just for everyone to give it, not only for me selfishly, but also for this team and everything else. Got the emotional side out of it, but now it's time to go to work. Everyone else, please just come with me.
1: On that note, we are being joined by Nikhil Naz to bring us more details and insights into this very story at this point. Nikhil, a very good evening to you. You know, it definitely comes in as a shock at this given point, a 15-year-old long international career coming to an end. He's very clearly said one thing that, you know, reasons can wait, but definitely speculations do continue as to why he has come out to make this decision. So I would want your insights on that. And the second part, just to throw some light and just go back on his journey and the legacy that he's going to leave behind for England.
3: Okay, let's tackle both those issues, Priya, and let's start with the retirement. I wouldn't call it a shock. I will definitely call it abrupt, but not a shock. And there is reason for that. If you've been following English cricket in the last month or so, you had a scenario where Ben Stokes was involved in a very high-profile incident that was covered by, you know, media across the UK. It happened in a pub in London. And he was found guilty of breaking the curfew. Now, many might say that breaking a curfew, does that misdemeanor amount to someone announcing his retirement? But there's history to that. You know, there was a pub incident that happened with Ben Stokes in 2017. Then you had an incident in 2021 where he took a break from cricket, you know, for his own mental health. He said the kind of pressure that he was feeling because of certain incidents that may have happened off the field. He took some break, came back, and then decided to change the culture of this English team alongside coach in Brendan McCullum. And then in 2013 onwards, they decided, okay, the English team were accused of a drinking culture, and they came up with a team curfew to ensure that, you know, players are not out very late at night, not visiting pubs. And then you've had those incidents that I just spoke about. But then you had a scenario where once again you had players breaking those curfew. England went on to lose the test series in India, lost the Ashes 4-1 at that time. And so, you know, these sort of allegations or issues kept cropping up. At the end, as I said, this is abrupt, not shocking. Was Ben Stokes a cricketer with flaws? The answer to that is yes. But was Ben Stokes one of the finest all-rounders that England's ever produced, or dare I say, we've seen in international cricket? The answer to that is also yes. If you ask my personal opinion, as I said, yes, there were flaws. Yes, there were misdemeanors. But I don't think all of them add up to him being pushed out of Test cricket. What it does seem at the moment, he's been pushed out. And I think the right time for any player to retire is when he cannot contribute to his team or becomes the burden, either because of his physical fitness or because of his non-performance. On both counts, Ben Stokes was outstanding. So he could have contributed to England cricket, but he's been pushed out, as I said, for some minor misdemeanors that may have happened. As for the cricketer that he was, he goes down in history as one of the finest all-rounders. In fact, the only two other all-rounders that are in that exclusive list that has more than 7,000 test runs and more than 250 test wickets. And that is Sir Garfield Sobers, there's Jack Callis, and then there is Ben Stokes. So a very small club there, and he's a part of that. Just tells you how good he has been. Imagine, here's a player who's played more than 100 test matches, and majority of those test matches, more than 50% of those test matches, he's actually captained the English side. So that's, again, a massive honour that he had. Outstanding. One thing that I'd know, he was very skillful. We'll all remember his knocks on crunch situation. I'd call him one of the best clutch players. In the final of the 2019-50 over World Cup, that 84 run that he scored takes England to a world title. Then his crucial knock in the final of the T20 World Cup once again takes England to a T20 World Cup title. And test matches, one of the finest innings we've seen, 135 that he gets in Headingley in 2019. That year was awarded the best test innings of the year. So in all formats he's performed. And as I said, is the thing that made him special, not just because he was an all-rounder, could be a fast bowler and a batter, but because he could perform in clutch situation. And that's why I say he goes down as one of the rare players that we've had who finishes with such great records.
1: Thank you, Nikhil, for all those insights into this particular story at this given point of time. Yes, viewers, on that very note, we will be wrapping up the bulletin right here, but do stay tuned, as on the other side of the break, we'll get back with all the latest updates and the top stories.
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1: Welcome back, viewers. You're watching India Today with me, Sriya Kundu, and we will be taking you through all the latest updates that are coming in this hour. But before that, let's quickly take a look at the stories making the headlines at first. Prime Minister Modi conferred Guardian of the Blue Horizon Seychelles his highest honour for leadership in environmental conservation and sustainable development. Award recognises his sustained efforts to promote sustainable growth and advance a green development agenda. Prime Minister Modi holds bilateral with Seychelles President, India Seychelles Inc. Key UPI agreement. Prime Minister Modi addresses the Seychelles National Assembly, says the vision is to make the Indian Ocean an ocean of opportunity, and also hail the ties between the two nations, calling Seychelles a dost for India.
7: When the nation celebrates the richness of its heritage, the connection between our cultures are also visible in everyday life. They can be felt in the flavors of curry coco, samosa, and chutney.
1: Trust knew, cops knew, then why the delay? New CCTV dated June 5th surfaces where cops and trust representatives are seen coming out of the accused Avinash Shukla's residence. Trust member also seen with a bag full of cash allegedly recovered during the raid. Chori confirmed on June 5th, and why wait for two more days?

What happened at Lohagarh Fort? Accused Sia and Chetan return to Lohagarh Fort. Cops recreate the crime scene with the duo. Probe suggests murder was meticulously planned and rehearsed before execution. Chetan's father says accused deserves death penalty. Fresh Keralam Governor versus Government face-off bruise. New Vice-Chancellor appointment by Governor Arlekar for Kerala Agriculture University sparks a massive row. Government says Governor bypassed state's recommendation. SFI calls move by Governor abuse of power. A helicopter belonging to Saudi oil giant Aramco crashes in Ras Tanura, killing 14 people on board. Cause of the crash is still unknown. Probe, however, is underway. And the wait continues for Vaibhav Suryavanshi's India debut. The men in blue instead handed debuts to pacer Prince Yadav and batting all-rounder Suryan Shedke.

Sia taken to the Lohagarh fort for the recreation of the crime scene. A crime most foul, a murder most foul. The accused in the Pune murder case has been taken earlier in the day to the crime spot by the police for the reconstruction of the entire crime they committed. The police used a mannequin during the crime scene reconstruction. The mannequin was used to represent Chetan's body. Meanwhile, it's a new video of the killer duo Sia and Chetan that surfaced and is now under the scanner. Take a look at this report as we bring to you all the latest details that have come in the last 24 hours.

0: turmoil at Lohgarh Fort once again. The same place where she is alleged to have taken the life of her fiancé. The accused in the Pune murder case was taken to the crime spot by the police for the reconstruction of the crime scene. The police used a mannequin during the crime scene reconstruction. The mannequin was used to represent Ketan's body.
1: The sequence shows that both climbed from here around 8 o'clock in the morning, and at the same time, a police recreated the scene. So Sia Goyal was taken by the Pune Rural Police, and they all recreated scene at the same place with the effigy. Because investigation reveals that Sia and Chetan both rears the scene. After practicizing the scene, they executed this pre-planned cold-blooded murder.
0: India Today has also learned from sources that the murder was rehearsed at a different location. Sources further claim that the duo surveyed Lohgarh Fort before the crime and even rehearsed pushing Ketan off the fort. Meanwhile, a new video of the killer duo, Sia and Chetan, has surfaced and is now under the scanner. In the video accessed by India Today, the two can be sitting side by side in Team India jerseys watching a cricket match from the sidelines. The undated video shows Sia at one point leaning towards Chetan, highlighting the close bond they share. According to the police investigation, the two first got to know each other through cricket circles. Sia's brother, Sahil Goyal, used to play cricket with Chetan. Sia and Chetan later met again at a friend's Diwali gathering. Police allege that their friendship eventually developed into a relationship. Meanwhile, Sia's parents, Praveen Goyal and Pooja Goyal, along with her brother Sahil, were questioned by the police for over 10 hours, and the statements were recorded. India Today has accessed inside details of their grilling. According to police sources, investigators asked the Goyals whether they knew Sia and Chetan were in a relationship. The family replied that Sia had never told them about Chetan or about being in a relationship. The police then asked whether Sia had ever insisted on marrying Chetan. The Goyals replied that she had never said she wanted to marry him. Investigators also asked whether Sia's consent had been taken before her marriage to Ketan was fixed. The Goyals said that they had shown her Ketan's photographs before finalizing the marriage and that she had agreed. On Saturday, Ketan's family held a candlelight march demanding justice for him.
2: मेरे बच्चे की कहीं पे भी एक गलती नहीं थी. मैं तो शादी करने चला था उसकी. मुझे नहीं पता था कि मेरा बच्चा ही खो दूंगा मैं. तो मैं सबसे अपील कर रहा हूं कि उसको जस्टिस मिले, उसके अपराधियों को फांसी की सजा मिले.
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0: The police investigation reveals that Chetan and Sia carried out a premeditated murder that claimed an innocent life. The focus now shifts to the legal action they will face and whether justice will ultimately be served. With Omkar Wable, Bureau Report, India Today.

An SIT investigation has uncovered alleged embezzlement of debt in cash. The issue is now in the eye of the storm, with the opposition and the BJP trading charges. Take a look at this new report as to where the Ram Mandir donation scam probe stands.

0: What did the Ram Mandir Trust know? And how long had it known? That's the question at the heart of the donation theft case now. India Today has accessed exclusive CCTV visuals dating back to June 5th. The visuals capture accused Avinash Shukla being escorted by police. Moments later, a black bag is seen that sources say contained cash recovered during the operation. According to sources, on June 5th, trust representatives accompanied police to Avinash Shukla's premises, acting on the instructions of Champat Rai, then General Secretary of the Trust. During that visit, cash was allegedly recovered, yet no formal complaint was filed. No FIR was registered. Sources say the police action remained at an informal level and the alleged theft surfaced publicly only 2 days later, on June 7th. This comes as the probe continues to gather pace. Police have raided the premises of all the 8 accused. Anukalp Mishra, Lovekush Mishra, Ram Shankar Yadav alias Chinnu, Karunesh Pandey, Subhash Srivastava, Ramashankar Mishra, Manish Yadav and Avinash Shukla. Investigators are now tracing the proceeds of the crime and examining assets suspected to have been acquired through the offence. Meanwhile, the trust has confirmed that Champat Rai and trustee Anil Mishra have submitted their resignations. Facing mounting scrutiny, the trust has said that it's shocked and hurt by allegations of donation loot and is committed to a fair and transparent investigation. The trust has also assured devotees that all donated offerings remain secure and vowed action against the culprits. As investigators dig deeper, questions are being raised about why a formal complaint was not filed for 2 days despite the case reaching the police on June 5th. With Simar Chawla and Santosh Sharma in Ayodhya, Bureau Report, India Today.
1: Mumbai police have foiled a chilling plot to target a Mohram procession after seizing 14,900 capsules allegedly filled with poison from a suspect. Now, the accused allegedly planned to distribute poison-filled capsules during the Mohram procession to cause a major tragedy. Here is a report on the same. Take a look.
0: A chilling plot to poison thousands during a Mohram procession in Mumbai. The alleged mass murder plot targeting the Shia Muslims event was foiled after police detained a man distributing toxic capsules disguised as painkillers and immunity boosters. The accused, identified as Fayaz Premji, was caught in Baikula area after nearly a dozen people fell ill upon consuming the pills. One of the victims even suffered from severe vomiting and stomach pain and was rushed to the hospital. In a disturbing revelation, police has confirmed that the capsules contained zinc phosphide, a deadly compound found in rat poison. Cops have revealed that Fayaz had no authorization to distribute any medication and had allegedly confessed to wanting to poison thousands that day.
2: Yeah. भाईकला पुलिस स्टेशन के ज्यूरिसडिक्शन में मुहर्रम का प्रोसेशन निकल रहा था वहाँ पर एक संशयित व्यक्ति मुंबई पुलिस की टीम को मिला जो कि वहाँ पे कैप्सूल बांट रहा था उसके पास कोई परमिशन नहीं थी तकरीबन 15,000 कैप्सूल्स हमने अभी तक सीज की हैं रिकवर की हैं इसका जो ऑब्जेक्टिव था वो ज़्यादा से ज़्यादा लोगों को नुकसान पहुँचाना क्षति पहुँचाना था
0: Police seized nearly 14,900 pills from the accused, though preliminary findings suggest a significant quantity had already been handed out to unsuspecting devotees before he was caught. Adding another chilling dimension to the case, reports suggest that the accused had travelled to Iran and Iraq multiple times, prompting questions about possible terror links. A court has remanded him to 2 days police custody. As Mumbai police probes all angles, one question looms large. Just how close did the city come to catastrophe? Bureau Report, India Today.
3: Ye barut to nahi hai.
1: Barut to nahi hai. Now, Kerala Agricultural University has landed in a fresh political controversy after Governor Rajendra Alekar appointed Dr. Sajitha Rani as Vice-Chancellor in charge, reportedly bypassing the state government's recommended panel. The appointment has also sparked allegations of political influence, with Dr. Sajitha linked to the BJP-affiliated Adhyapaka Parishad. While the agricultural minister maintained that the government's list was prepared based on academic merit, the governor's choice has triggered a sharp political exchange. Decision has drawn strong objections from the state government, with the education minister calling it a unilateral move that violates democratic norms.
3: സർക്കാർ നൽകിയതായിരിക്കുന്ന പേര് ദേശീയതലത്തിലെ അറിയപ്പെടുന്ന ഹൈ അക്കാഡമിക് എക്സലൻസ് ഉള്ള നാഷണൽ ഇന്റർനാഷണൽ തലത്തിലുള്ളതായ പല വേദികളും പങ്കിട്ടുള്ളതായിരിക്കുന്ന ഒരു പ്രധാനപ്പെട്ട വ്യക്തിയുടേതാണ്. അതിൽ 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
1: The special intensive revision, the much debated special intensive revision of electoral rolls is now underway across Telangana, with booth level officers carrying out door-to-door verification and distributing enumeration forms. While officials say the process is aimed at updating voter rolls ahead of the future elections, the exercise has sparked a political slugfest, with the AIMIM chief Asaduddin Owaisi hitting out at the BJP. Here's a report on all of what's unfolded so far. Take a look.
4: The special intensive revision of electoral rolls has picked up pace in Telangana. Booth level officers are carrying out door-to-door verification, distributing enumeration forms and verifying voter applications to ensure that the electoral database is updated ahead of future elections.
5: 50 kare abhi tak kal kit liye the main fir aaj se shuru kare aaj 50 houses pe
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4: The exercise involves linking current voter records with the 2002 electoral rolls and scrutiny of applications for correction of voter details, deletion of names and change of address. Officials are also verifying supporting documents and conducting field inquiries whenever required to ensure that only eligible voters are included in the electoral rolls.
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6: 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On 25th June is when the process had started, and now is 26th June, where the BLOs and BLAs are right now visiting the households door to door and giving their enumerated printed forms to the residents here.
4: The exercise has triggered a political slugfest. In an exclusive conversation with India Today, AIMIM chief Asaduddin Owaisi has criticized the exercise, saying it would be difficult for many voters to trace details from the 2002 electoral rolls.
10: Elector ko apne 2002 voter list ke details dikhna padega. 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
4: ओवे Tracy also slammed the BJP, saying that if passports, Aadhaar cards and birth certificates are not accepted as proof, people will soon need to hold BJP membership cards to be included.
10: Birth certificate proof nahi hai, passport proof nahi hai, Aadhaar proof nahi hai, phir kya proof hoga bataiye. To ab zahir hai, ab 2030 tak jiske paas, jis kisi ke khush kismat ke paas BJP ka membership card hoga, usi ko manenge.
4: The BJP has hit back, questioning why the opposition is worried about SIR.
11: That's a ongoing process. Why he should be really worried about just SIR? We have very clearly mentioned that the party, the Bharatiya Janata Party or Modi's government has nothing to do with the Election Commission of India. It's a constitutional authority which has been established much before Bharatiya Janata Party or Narendra Modi's government has come in that.
4: After door-to-door verification, the draft electoral rolls will be published on July 31st. A month's time will be given to file claims and objections, and final electoral rolls will then be published on October 1st. With Abdul Bashir in Hyderabad, Bureau Report, India Today.
1: And now going back to the world of sports, turning our focus to Mumbai, where football players, Bandra residents and local representatives are protesting against the proposed conversion of 8,450 square meters of Neville D'Souza football ground in Bandra, Bandra Reclamation into a convention and exhibition centre. Now, the protesters are demanding that the ground retain its sports reservation and instead be upgraded with modern facilities for athletes and the community. Proposal recently cleared by the BMC's Improvement Committee has sparked concerns among footballers and residents who say that the ground is a crucial sporting space for the city. Opened in 2018, the Neville D'Souza Football Ground is among Mumbai's few dedicated football venues and has become a hub for thousands of aspiring players.
12: I've been playing football here for many, many years. Ever since Cooperage became privatized, even still at that time, there used to be matches here. But ever since then, after that, we have been playing here. In fact, last year, I won a tournament here. So this ground holds a lot of memories. And especially for the younger girls on our team is who it breaks my heart for even more, because they are the ones who are going to get an opportunity because they are in that age group of 16 to 20. And those are very crucial years for them. And to be able to see this ground taken away for a reason like building a convention center is just, it's, you don't know how to justify it.
13: मुझे तो बहुत बुरा लग रहा है. मैं मुंबई एक साल पहले आई थी और मैं तब से काफी रेगुलरली फुटबॉल खेल रही हूँ. हर महीने एटलीस्ट 3-4 मैचेस तो खेले ही हैं मैंने. एंड एज अ फुटबॉलर बहुत मेरा दिल टूट रहा है 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
14: Yourself a football player, there have been a debate. On one hand, there are technicalities, aspects of who owns the ground. MMRDA gave it to Mahada, Mahada came to BMC for approval. On the other hand, there are sentiments and a lot of talent of football coming out from this ground. So how do you look at it?
16: I don't know about the other aspect because I know only about football. Because being a Mumbaikar, I think because of Mumbai football, I reached here. So before I was a professional football player, I played almost 11 years for Indian team. Now I'm a professional coach. So because of Mumbai football, I made my career. I think if football would have been not there, I don't know what I would have been there. So I'm here to support Mumbai football and young generation, because if this ground goes, there is no future for Mumbai.
1: On that note, we are wrapping up the bulletin right here, but do stay tuned to India Today as we keep bringing you all the latest updates and the top stories right through the day. Thank you for watching. This is Shreya Kundu.
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Mayday, mayday, mayday, or is it pan, pan, pan? Because there is engine trouble for the light combat aircraft and for the fifth generation fighter jets. That's our top focus story on this special edition of The Battle Cry. I'm Gaurav Sawant. Mayday is an international distress signal, and are India's light combat aircraft and the advanced medium combat aircraft, or the FGFA, the fifth generation fighter jet programs, threatened by similar distress? Are we in a mayday situation, or are we still in an imminent danger, pan, pan, pan kind of a situation? Because unavailability of engines and massive cost overruns are issues that the nation is grappling with. The light combat aircraft, incidentally, has been plagued by the unavailability of G-404 engines for a very long time now. Remember, when the Pokhran tests happened, 1998, India's nuclear test, Americans put restrictions, they imposed sanctions. The LCA that flies on the G-404 engine saw supplies being curtailed with post-Pokhran sanctions imposed on India after the nuclear tests. Once those sanctions were removed, engine supplies did resume. But there have been constant delays, and those delays plague the aircraft even today. For example, of the 99 GE-404 engines contracted for in 2021 for the LCA and LCA Mark 1A, barely have a dozen or so, maybe a little more, engines been delivered till 2026, till a few months back. And this has adversely impacted the induction of the light combat aircraft into the IAF. The squadron strength's constantly going down. Of course, you need more aircraft, you need more engines, you also need weapons integration. There are many issues. On this broadcast, we will focus on engines, because that is the life of an aircraft. Of course, a fighter jet along with the weapons. Now reports say there's a sharp spike in cost of GE-414 engines for the Tejas Mark II aircraft and AMCA, the fifth generation fighter jet, the advanced medium combat aircraft. So I'm not going into actual numbers and actual costs, because that's still in the realm of speculation. But if there is a huge spike, as some reports seem to indicate, thrice as much, does it remain viable? Is availability the biggest issue? India had an excellent airframe and aircraft with the HF-24 Marut. It was an aircraft or an airframe that was called way ahead of its times. But sadly, the aircraft came with an underpowered engine. And instead of working with the engine to make it a more powerful engine, India actually abandoned the Marut program, going in for the then latest supersonic fighter jets, the MiG-21, the best at that time, aviators tell us. But from the 1960s through the 1971 war, through all the crisis that we've seen, you've only gone in for, let's buy two squadrons of MiG-29s, let's buy two squadrons of the Mirages, let's buy two squadrons of, for example, the latest Rafales,

0: engine trouble. The indigenous Kaveri engine. Now that suffers an insufficient thrust. There are issues, according to reports, about overheating, reliability. According to some reports, that aircraft wasn't ever certified for combat jet flying. They will be powering the combat drones. And this compelled the Indian Air Force to go in for the GE-404 engines for the light combat aircraft. The big question, why doesn't India, till date, have a fighter jet engine? When will we have it in future, the Made in India fighter jet engine? The big question, why is that not priority number one for the nation? Let's discuss this with top military aviators and enthusiasts joining me on this special edition of Battle Cry. Joining me on the show, Air Marshal Anil Chopra, a former Mirage pilot, former Director General of Center for Air Power Studies, Air Marshal Sanjeev Kapoor, former Director General of Inspection and Flight Safety, and my colleague Sandeep Unnithan with me on the show. Air Marshal Chopra, China today has two fifth-generation fighter jets flying, two different types of fifth-generation fighter jets. The older ones are being palmed off to Pakistan, which means Pakistan will also have the fifth-generation fighter jet. We are still waiting for engines for our LCA, LCA Mark 1, LCA Mark 2, and AMCA. Is this a mayday, mayday, mayday situation for India?
1: Thank you, Gaurav. And I must say that aero engines have been the Achilles heel of all fighter programs in the country. Starting back in HF-24, when we were forced to put two NAT engines into the HF-24, always remained under par. And we built only 121 of them. And finally, we had to retire them. And thereafter, we started the Kaveri engine in mid-1980s. Kaveri engine, perhaps we didn't take it sufficiently seriously. We did not look for technology outside. We didn't put enough money, and Kaveri is now perhaps going to the Ghatak UKF. So there has been an issue, and now we are in a trap. You know, we are in a trap. We have chosen 404 for the ACA. We know for Mark 1, we have all the engines we got, all 40 of them, 38 aircraft finally inducted to have crashed, and that is what our LCA 1 story is. LCA Mark 1A, 404, we know we are behind schedule by 2.5 years because of the engines. Very few engines have come, exact numbers around 15, out of which 6 are already on board the aircraft, and some integration issues are holding up the LCA Mark 1A. But the delay has been considerable, over 2 years of delay in Mark 404 engines. And now we hear the final bombshell. When AMCA is about to be given to a private sector for design and development, we need 5 prototypes. We require 15 F414 engines for the AMCA. Also, the LCA Mark 2 is getting more or less ready, and we require 414s for them. And a bombshell has come from the earlier price of 70 to 80 crores, and now they're talking of something close to 200 crores. We understand the negotiation is still on TOT, license manufacture, and long-term support, warranties. DRDO, HAL are talking. They want deep tech. Whether the deep tech is coming or not, is this additional amount that being asked? Is it for all these things in addition to just the engine cost, which is around 70 to 80 crores? Is an issue that we are all trying to ascertain, but this figure is too high. Whether we have put too many engines into the American basket, another issue we need to discuss.
0: We will discuss that in greater detail in the second part of this program, but that's a very interesting point you raise, that we are caught in a trap. Sandeep, how bad is the situation for the AMCA dream, both Pakistan and China? So China already has two different variants of fifth-generation fighter jets. Pakistan is likely to get the older variation of the Chinese stealth fighters. How bad is the situation for India?
2: Well, Gaurav, the situation is extremely critical, as Air Marshal Chopra just mentioned. The fact is that we seem to have put a lot of our engine eggs in the American basket, and now we're paying the price for that. The United States of a few years back is not the United States it is today. We are looking at quite an adversarial relationship, and you're dealing with a strategic partner, Gaurav, which does not share technology with any country. And you have to see the kind of headlines that come out when the US okays spares and support for platforms that we have paid billions of dollars for. So they like to have everybody on a short leash, Gaurav. And you have gone in and committed

0: one of the most critical aircraft programs for us. Literally, our entire aircraft indigenization, Gaurav, depends on the LCA Mark II taking off. It depends on the AMCA Mark I taking off. And today, because of the kind of cost overrun that we're looking at, the future of these programs is in doubt. And the fact is that when the supplier knows that you have no option, Gaurav, that hobbles you at the very start of any negotiations. He realizes that you have no option. As they say in politics, there's a TINA factor. And in engines also, this seems to be the same problem, Gaurav.
1: Let me bring in Air Marshal Kapoor on this. Air Marshal Kapoor, would you see this as a mayday, mayday, mayday situation, or is it short of mayday, we're still at pan, pan, pan, that there's an imminent danger? Or are we walking into a crisis eyes wide shut? Because the problems were there right from the time of GE-404 engine, the delay in the supplies of those engines.
2: Good evening, Gaurav, to Air Marshal Chopra and Sandeep. I take on from where Sandeep left. See, the rising India is not liked by anybody. The Americans do not want the French to help and cooperate. And after Opsindo, this shoot down of Rafale, highlighting the issues of French equipment globally, now putting pressure on Safran, delaying the GE negotiations, not supplying. And to a large extent, I agree with Sandeep, we are bureaucratic hassles are phenomenal. Look at the irony. The HAL is bargaining with GE for LCA Mark II. And a separate government organization, that is ADA and DRDO, is negotiating with GE for same engine for TETBF and AMCA. Same organization, same country, two different government organizations are dealing. It highlights somewhere that we are not very serious initially when we were laying the building blocks in understanding the gravity. The Indian Air Force has never, ever bought any American fighter. There has to be some reason why for last 80 years the India has not gone in for any of the American fighters. Now we have programmed our complete fighter growth on American engine, which is the heart. Now comes the real point. Last 3 to 4 years, India has grown in stature and more so after Opsindo, in my appreciation, in last 1 year. The Europeans are in a bad shape. The Europeans need a huge market, which is India. So that's why MET at Safran MRO came up at Hyderabad last year, which the Honorable Prime Minister inaugurated. The Safran and the Rolls-Royce both are now offering things which were not even on the table 3 years ago. Both the companies are now ordering. And if I recall, Raksha Mantri in February 2026 this year had said that India is looking at sixth generation. So the Rolls-Royce now is saying that we will de novo start from scratch the sixth generation capable engines in India. That's my
1: No,
2: take.
1: but will they be made in India? Will there be total technology
2: Yes,
1: transfer,
2: yes,
1: including all the critical aspects of technology that haven't been transferred in the past? Because when Sandeep and I were much younger reporters, 1998 Pokhran nuclear test, 1999, we've both reported the entire Sea King and Sea Harrier fleet being grounded because the British and the Americans together put sanctions on India, and our entire fleet of the Sea King and Sea Harrier was grounded. But Sandeep, let me come to the aspect of when we are already facing issues with the GE-404 engines, how wise is it to go in for the GE-414 engines? There are reports of these very, very serious cost escalations. As Air Marshal Chopra says, are we now caught in the trap?
0: We are in a trap, Gaurav. And, as Air Marshal Kapoor mentioned very correctly, the fact is that India has never bought an American engine. And this was told to me by a bureaucrat in South Block many years back, Gaurav, when I was on the beat. He said, "We will never buy fighter jets from the Americans. We will buy transport aircraft, we will buy long-range maritime patrol aircraft, helicopters, but we will never trust them with fighter jets, fighter jets, because they will not allow us to fight the wars that we want to fight." That was a very clear appreciation coming from a bureaucrat, Gaurav. So institutional memories in India are very long. So we have to then
1: Yes.
0: question that why did we knowing all of this, knowing that experience of post-Pokhran, Seeking and Sea Harriers being grounded, the way the American system operates, they like to have strings attached to arms transfers, especially fighter jet engines. Why would they allow competition to rise up in India? Or knowing all of this, we should never have gone in for this deal, Gaurav. And, you know, I agree with the panelists that it is time for us to course correct and look at possibly
1: I'll come to that course correction in just a moment. I'm coming to course correction because here we're seriously ideating, what are we getting into? Why are we getting into this? Because are we walking into a trap or have we walked into a trap? Eyes wide shut. Every American relationship comes with strings attached, irrespective of who their partner is. We've seen the way they've ill-treated Pakistan, treated them worse than slaves, Air Marshal Chopra, and aircraft is designed around the engine. So are we now in a catch-22 situation?
3: Yeah, Gaurav, you know, they're undoubtedly, you know, one-third the cost of the aircraft often is engine, the other one-third is avionics, radar, and whatever else comes with it. Now, let's look at this engine. The G414 is 98 kilonewtons. Where is it flying presently? It's flying in all F-18s. It's flying in JAS-39. These are only two aircraft on which this is flying. Now, what are the options available to us? Whether we go for Safran goes M88. We're already flying that. We're going to have the MRO here in India. It's less powerful, 88 kilonewtons, nearly 10 kilonewtons. That's one hell of a lot. In the long term, in AMCA, we require 120 kilonewton engine, which we'll make in India, hopefully with some foreign partners. So this is the kind of option that we have got. Now, to replace an engine is in an aircraft is very complex. Replacing is extensive integration is required. There's a software, there's certification. There are many, many things that we have to do. Few engines, 414s are already with us. And some work is going on, but it's the major chunk that we are now asking for, which is going to make a difference. So at this moment, to change could mean at least slipping by 3 years, because first you have to negotiate, you have to sign a contract with somebody. That itself may take time. But of course, we are already talking to Rolls-Royce. And to Safran, one of them might partner with us in the long term. So it's a very complex, because even those who don't have an engine of the class that we are looking at, 414, so AMCA prototypes and the Mark 1 could be under par, for all our tests. So they got many, many issues involved. Of course, Americans, a big question mark. You can trust them. We have seen what they have done to many European countries, what they have done to NATO. They left so many countries high and dry. The kind of language that's been used against the prime ministers of foreign countries. We know it's a very difficult situation. Some bad words have been used against us also sometimes. But as a country, we have to sort this out. We have to take a deep look at what we need to do next.
1: Air Marshal Kapoor, should we be extracting ourselves from this situation? Do you see light at the end of the tunnel? Or these are niggles, they will be sorted out ultimately?
2: In my appreciation, if the Americans delay the 414 delivery to India, both for LCA Mark 1 Alpha and for our future projects, which we have made a mess with various agencies getting involved, to go back what Marshal Chopra was saying on the drawing board, to rework out with a new engine will set us back by many years. The design which the ADA has finalized, over which the five prototypes are supposed to fly by Tata Advanced, L&T and Bharat Forge and the consortium, is getting the design pattern from ADA. Now, this design pattern is based around 414. Now, if 414 after negotiations is not agreed to, and if we go in either for Safran or Rolls-Royce, as the case may be, it puts us back by 3 to 4 years. And thereafter, the prototype. So this is the larger game wherein they don't want us to be self-reliant. And on the other hand, the integration between the Pakistanis and the Chinese is going on at a rapid. Six satellites, Chinese assisted of Pakistan, of which one is totally and totally over India, 38 degrees tilt, yes, covering 20 to 40 degree north, is after Op Sindur. Pakistan, which has launched 19 satellites in 60 years, has launched six satellites in last 13 months. So this indicates how China and Pakistani pilots are now flying J-35s in China. Those airplanes are likely to join. And here we are struggling with our 4.5 generation aircraft. And we are discussing when the prototype of 5th generation will fly and how Rolls-Royce, as and when 2037 gives us the know-how, we will be developing 6th generation engine. I think so. We need to take a step in between now of direct purchase from on the shelf and then develop this thing to bridge this gap. One, this squad numbers are less.
1: Okay. Air Marshal Chopra, I want you to weigh in on this. I mean, I'm not trying to play one company against the other, one country against the other, but your assessment, and since both of you have been in the Air Force for close to 4 decades, so you've seen that journey of the Air Force from Russian fighter jets to French fighter jets to some of the British equipment that we've had in the past, even if it was for the Navy, your Sea King and your Sea Harriers, and now, you know, this dependence on the American engine. Are we in a Tina factor situation that we cannot do anything? We have to go with the American engine? Or before you walk into a bad marriage, fine, you know you are engaged, the engagement is not going all that well, instead of getting into a bad marriage, walk back?
3: Yeah, you know, Gaurav, I personally feel at this moment you will have to negotiate. You know, our AMCA prototypes must not get delayed. Whatever we have to pay for the 15 engines, the full details are still being talked behind the doors. I think we will have to negotiate and try to get a best deal for the initial lot of AMCAs, because the program must not suffer. If the AMCA does not, the prototype work doesn't start in the coming year by some private company, I think the whole program will get derailed, and I think we will have to negotiate and some give and take will take place, I'm sure. Second, we have to accelerate the process of having our own 120KN engine, which will be indigenous. Presently, the time frame is being talked of for 10 years. You know, the ink has still to dry. We haven't signed the document yet. Whosoever we have to sign with between Rolls-Royce and Safran, we must take a call early. We know the rough idea of the cost. We know what it's going to mean. And therefore, we have to, you know, go whole hog on that front.
1: No, but and Sandeep in the meanwhile, and Marshal Kapoor.
3: Bite the bullet.
1: We have to bite the bullet. Now, if you go with the prototype on the GE414 engine, then you're married to the GE414 engine. Then you will have to set up that entire facility to manufacture those engines in our country. Sandeep, manufacture, repair, overhaul, everything. So then you're married to the GE414 engines, aren't you?
0: Yes, Gaurav. But, you know, the GE414 is a step up. It's a bridge between what you have now and then what you will eventually get in that joint venture with Safran. So it's only a bridge kind of engine capability that you're looking at with the 414. Now, the larger problems, of course, are in the transfer of technology that you're negotiating separately. Yes. For the Mark II and for the TED-BF and the other aircraft programs. So that's, there are actually two lines as Air Marshal Kapoor mentioned, that you have two government agencies dealing with the same American company for the same engines. So, you know, that tells you the kind of silos that our system is working in, rather than going in for one manufacturer with the
1: Absolutely.
0: Same engine.
1: Absolutely.
0: Applications
1: and negotiate together as a country.
0: Yeah, you know, and this is the reason, Gaurav, on your show, I've said the same thing. We need an advanced technology vessel kind of project to drive engine manufacture and 5th and 6th generation fighter aircraft programs. Bringing
1: because we've made the same mistake with the Apache yes. helicopters. Air Force was negotiating separately for the Apache helicopters. Army was negotiating separately for the Apache helicopters. And we've paid two different rates for those Apache helicopters. But Air Marshal Kapoor, last 30 seconds on this part of the show, time to think out of the box. Go in for more drones, go in for more rockets, go in for more missiles. You've seen what's happening in the Russia-Ukraine war and the Iran-Israel-America war, and then wait for your own made-in-India 110 or 120 kilonewton thrust power engines.
2: China has the maximum number of drones and missiles non-stockpiled, but they have already produced 200 fifth-generation fighters. And they are so we cannot take away the importance of a combat aeroplane in the envisageable future, in my appreciation, for next 15 years at least. So we need these platforms at the earliest. And my appreciation is totally personal that we have to bridge this gap till we fight out which aircraft, which engine, this thing from. Because even if you place order now, you will take 2 to 3 years for the first platform to be delivered, even if you order from outside. And if you indigenize this thing, the timeline given that 2034, 2035, 2037, can so we wait for next...
1: You said two squadron by aircraft, by two or couple of three squadrons from outside. Air Marshal Chopra, is that also your assessment?
3: Absolutely. I have been saying that again and again, that we will have no choice because Pakistan will get their fifth generation aircraft end of this year or beginning of next year or whenever, very, very quickly. And then there'll be a pressure on us because the whole dynamics in South Asia will change, and we will have to buy at least two squadrons of the Su-57s outright. And we shouldn't, of course, make in India because otherwise the AMCA program will get affected. And we must buy, and we are already there offering us everything on the plate physically.
1: Fair enough. So we've listed out the problems that we face as a nation. What are probable solutions is for the government and the armed forces, and especially the Air Force, DRDO, HAL, Government of India, to put their heads together and find a solution. I want to thank Air Marshal Chopra, Air Marshal Kapoor and Sandeep Punithan for joining me on this part of Battle Cry. This is a story we'll be tracking very closely. A quick break. News and updates continue on India Today. Stay with us.

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3: Welcome to another edition of India Today Explains. I'm Akshita Nandagopal. Over the next half hour, we'll break down the biggest stories of the week. What do we have for you this week? We'll start off by getting you details of the alleged Ram Mandir scam. What are the allegations? Who governs the temple? And who is to blame for what's happening right now in the temple? We'll also focus on the entire question over whether a passport can be a citizenship document or not. Is there anything new over the fact that now suddenly it's been discovered that a passport is not a citizenship document? Not really. But I'll explain that in greater detail on the show. Also, on this edition of India Today Explains, the Indus Waters Treaty. Pakistan has resorted to rhetoric, once again threatening India over the same. We break down for you why the treaty has been put in abeyance and why Pakistan is struggling, is panicking over the same. In international news, UK is all set to get a new prime minister. Why is it that Britain constantly sees this churn of prime ministers? Why is there no political stability? I'll explain that for you. And finally, a debate that's been doing the rounds on social media. Does China have a caste system in place? Very interesting one. I'll get you more on that on this edition of India Today Explains. So lots lined up for you. Let's get started. The alleged misappropriation of nearly 7 crore rupees from donation funds at the Ram Mandir in Ayodhya has snowballed into a major controversy, with police recovering between 10 lakh and 12 lakh rupees from the residence of a temple employee in Ayodhya. In response to the growing public and political backlash, the Yogi Adityanath-led Uttar Pradesh government constituted a 3-member special investigation team to look into these claims.
4: Ram bhaktoon par, kar sevakon par. गोली चलाने और जय श्री राम बोलने पर लाठी भांजने वाले लोग आज उपदेश देने चले हैं। अयोध्या के बारे में जो समाचार पत्रों में सुनने को मिला, हम लोगों ने ट्रस्ट के अनुरोध पर एसआईटी जांच बिठाई है और मैं उन्हें इस बात के लिए कह सकता हूं कि एसआईटी जांच दूध का दूध और पानी का पानी करके रहेगी, उसमें कोई संदेह नहीं.
3: This controversy has also acquired a political dimension, with opposition parties targeting the Uttar Pradesh government and demanding greater transparency in the handling of temple donations.
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7: An FIR has been filed in the case naming 8 individuals, including Champat Rai's driver, Tinnu Yadav, and other cashier employees who were involved in the counting of the notes.
3: But what has been found so far? The SRIT has now submitted a preliminary report to the Uttar Pradesh government, raising concerns about the systems used to count, monitor and safeguard donations. According to findings reviewed by investigators, negligence was observed at multiple levels. The SIT examined the process through which personnel handling donations were selected and found lapses in employee screening, security checks and frisking procedures during entry and exit from duty. The probe also found that dress code rules for employees handling cash were not being enforced strictly. Investigators noted instances where employees allegedly stood in front of CCTV cameras, therefore obstructing visibility in sensitive areas. Now, the investigative team further flagged negligence in the transportation of donation boxes and in procedures followed between collection, counting and the final deposit of cash in bank accounts. But investigators for now have reportedly concluded that direct removal of cash from the hundis, the donation boxes, appeared unlikely. But let's look at the overall picture here. Who oversees the temple? The Ram Mandir is administered by the Sri Ram Janmabhoomi Tirth Kshetra. This is a trust, a 15-member body created in February 2020 after the Supreme Court's Ayodhya verdict. The trust oversees the temple's construction, finances and administration. 12 members were appointed by the government. 3 were selected during the trust's first meeting. Former Attorney General K. Parasaran is a founding trustee. Mahant Nritya Gopal Das serves as the chairman. Champat Rai handles much of the day-to-day administration. Swami Govindev Giri oversees financial matters as treasurer. The trust's accounts are independently maintained and audited. It's authorized the State Bank of India to manage the counting and banking of donations. So how is that counted? Well, around 35 donation boxes, hundis, essentially, are placed across the temple complex. Temple officials estimate daily cash offerings range from 8 lakh right up to 13 lakhs, and that goes up to 50 to 60 lakhs during major festivals. The trust therefore authorized SBI to handle the money. The bank outsourced counting to a private agency. Counting takes place in 2 shifts each day, and so these private agency staff members sort and bundle currency notes. Trust employees supervise the process. TCS is involved. It manages the CCTV network. SBI officials verify the cash before deposit. This is the multi-layered system and involves several agencies and checkpoints, which investigators are now examining closely as part of the investigation. Who controls the finances? Well, the Sri Ram Janmabhoomi Tirth Kshetra Trust functions as an autonomous charitable trust, manages its own finances. The Uttar Pradesh government does not directly control the trust's funds. Oversight comes through internal and statutory audits. Government intervention generally is limited to exceptional circumstances. What about other major temples? Ram Mandir's governance structure differs from many major temples that operate under state-controlled boards. If I were to give you an example, the Tirumala Tirupati Devasthanam functions under Andhra Pradesh law and is subject to government oversight, audits as well as administrative intervention. By contrast, the Ram Mandir Trust operates independently. While the temple has received substantial donations since...
1: Avec vraiment difficile comme avec divan et rouge ici quand nous était sport complexe et la terre comblée et alors n'a pas beaucoup qui peut bas bande divan un petit peu épaissé mais pas beaucoup.
8: Prime Minister of the Republic of India, His Excellency Sri Narendra Modi, in addition to the special envoy of President Xi Jinping and Minister for Transport of People's Republic of China, His Excellency.
9: Because for a part, Kielin, Cecilio, see, come more second.
10: Yes, this is Prime Minister Modi in Victoria, Seychelles, as the guest of honor for the Golden Jubilee celebrations of Seychelles National Day at Stadlinite, Rosh Kaiman. This is live visuals that we're bringing to you from that very celebration, a Golden Jubilee celebration of Seychelles National Day. Remember, this is a 3-day visit, a state visit that the Prime Minister is currently on. This is the second day of that very visit that we're tracking. Earlier in the day, we've already taken a look at an important bilateral meeting that's happened with the President of Seychelles. At the same time, he's been awarded with the highest honour, an environmental award by the President as well. And post that, we've seen a joint address being delivered by both the leaders after that bilateral meeting, which underlined the strategic importance of the relations that we share with Seychelles. At the same time, this visit doubles in on the fact that it's also the 50th anniversary of the India-Seychelles diplomatic relations. Remember, this relationship has a lot of historic importance to it and a lot of history behind it, a legacy behind it, given that it's banned for over 2.5 centuries. So yes, this state visit of the Prime Minister comes in both as ceremonial and strategic. And in fact, remember, speaking of diplomacy and strategy, the Prime Minister also addressed extending a bipartisan greeting of sorts to the particular parliament of Seychelles. The Prime Minister had also addressed the National Assembly earlier in the very day. And that's where he spoke about the importance of the relation, the people-to-people ties, the cultural bond that both countries share, and how the Indian Ocean, this particular relationship, really serves a very important purpose in the Indian Ocean, which in the upcoming times should become an ocean of opportunities. And to make that into a reality, well, India and Seychelles' strategic partnership does come into not just highlight, but into significance at the same time. So yes, there is a shared commitment towards defence, towards trades, and towards our Mahasagar vision as well, that maritime corridor as well. And it also makes India more particularly visible on the platform where it's come out to lead in the global south. India in the last few years has come out to become quite the leader in the global south. So this particular visit also underlines that particular aspect of it, as Seychelles has also come out. The president has come out to say this himself as to the kind of role that India plays in the global south and how it's led this very region to the limelight in the global map. On the other hand, this is one of the biggest national celebrations of the country, of the Republic of Seychelles, as we speak. And as you can see, it's a ceremony that is continuing with cultural activities, with these parachutes coming in. It's a show, it's a display that's been put up to, in fact, observe this particular national day. It's a golden jubilee, so elaborate preparations that have gone into the particular celebration. And also, at the same time, with Prime Minister Modi being one of the top guests representing India there, it comes in to highlight the kind of importance that Seychelles also gives to India and the kind of relationship that has come to the highlight and that's developed between the two countries over the years. And this is Prime Minister Modi attending that National Day parade at Stadler Knight, Roche Kaiman. He's participating as the guest of honour during the Golden Jubilee celebrations. There are other foreign dignitaries and delegations as well who have come in from different countries. As you could hear in the announcements, there are representatives who have come in from the Republic of China as well. And the visit, of course, included high-level talks, donation handovers and cultural engagements that are still awaited. One of the biggest highlight in terms of cultural engagement is this particular ceremony itself. It's this particular parade in itself. So this is the 50th independence anniversary of, it's the Golden Jubilee of Seychelles at this point, the national day that's being celebrated, that we're bringing to highlight on your very screens. The visuals that are coming in from Victoria, that's where the celebration is taking place. And you can see foreign dignitaries from different countries along with Prime Minister Modi right there observing the very celebrations. Prime Minister seated right beside the President of Seychelles, President Harvini, that is. This is a very crucial moment that we see at this given point, underlining that relationship, the ties, the bilateral ties that the two countries in fact share, the history that the two countries in fact share. The parade, of course, is important because it combines symbolism and statecraft at the same time. India has been shown, and with Prime Minister Modi attending it as a guest of honour, it shows that India is a trusted partner and a trusted partner in the Global South, one whose leadership the Global South and the countries in the Global South believe in. It's a nationally significant setting that we're looking at, viewers. It gives weight to practical cooperation already on display during the visit, and this also shows the handover of a fast patrol vessel and other support items to strengthen Seychelles' maritime and security capacity, which, of course, makes up a very important part of the bilateral relation that the two countries in fact share. Remember earlier, Prime Minister Narendra Modi held bilateral talks, which we were referring to just a little while back, with the Seychelles President, Patrick Harmeeny, on the second day of his historic visit to the island nation, focusing on strengthening the cooperation across key sectors. Seychelles also conferred its highest honour, the Guardian of the Blue Horizon, on Prime Minister Modi, recognising his commitment to sustainable development. Later, Prime Minister Modi addressed the National Assembly in Seychelles, where he hailed the deep and enduring ties between the two nations, calling Seychelles an old friend of India and expressing gratitude for the Blue Horizon honour. He said India envisions a secure and prosperous Indian Ocean and stressed that efforts will be made to further boost India-Seychelles connectivity, describing bilateral relations as truly remarkable. Remember, Seychelles remains a key maritime partner and a vital pillar of India's Mahasagar vision. The two countries share centuries-old historical ties and a strong partnership built on defence cooperation, capacity building and maritime security in the Indian Ocean region. On that note, we'll take you to some of the excerpts of what Prime Minister Modi had to say during the joint address, as well as when he was addressing the National Assembly of Seychelles.
11: The first country in the Indian Ocean region that I visited as Prime Minister was Seychelles in 2015. It was also my first visit to Africa as Prime Minister. I came here because I believe that Seychelles occupied a special place in India's vision for the Indian Ocean. Today, as I return here after a decade, that conviction is stronger than ever. The Indian Ocean made this possible. The Indian Ocean does not separate India and Seychelles. It connects us. That is why we meet not as strangers. We meet as old friends. When the nation celebrates the richness of its heritage, the connections between our cultures are also visible in everyday life. They can be felt in the flavors of curry cocoa, samosa, and chutney. They can be found in the celebration of Deepavali, Thai Pongal, and the Garba dance during Navratri. This is the Creole spirit that gives us great confidence in the future of our friendship.
10: And on that note, viewers, we're now shifting our focus to the world of sports. It isn't the best of news that we have for all the Indian fans out there. Ireland leaves India shell-shocked with historic series loss for India. 320 world champs humbled 0-2. It's a dismal start to the skipper Shreyas era at this point. We have Nikhil Nas joining us on the broadcast with more insights into this particular match that we just saw. Nikhil, very firstly, how do you look at the very match that took place? What are the key highlights for you in terms of, you know, weaknesses for this team and strengths that they could have played along better and used better to their advantage? And also the fact that it really doesn't give the best of light, throw the best of light for the beginning of Shreyas' era as the skipper.
12: Well, sure. I mean, the first word that comes to my mind when we look back at this series is embarrassing. And I'm not just talking about this series. I think it's one of the lowest lows in Indian cricket. It's quite an embarrassing moment that not only have you lost a match, you've lost two matches, and it is a series whitewash that you've had to endure against a team that's not even in the top tier of international cricket. Yes, Ireland have always punched above their weight. They've, you know, gotten their test status not too long ago. But in, you know, for a lack of a better word, quite often known as the minnows in international cricket. Now, to lose a match to them and then to be whitewashed in a series is something that no Indian fan would have expected. Let's not forget that the Indian team are the current world champions in T20 cricket, and not just the current world champions, they're back-to-back champions. And just to give you a bit more perspective on this, before this series, India had never lost to Ireland in a game of cricket, doesn't matter the format. In any format that India had played Ireland in cricket, they had never lost at the international level. So what happened on Friday was the first ever loss that India had in a cricket game versus Ireland. Now they've had two losses, which means they've lost this two-match series 2-0. So I think, you know, this is something that really needs to be looked at. And I'm sure this is something that the BCCI are going to look into. As far as Ireland are concerned, they played really well. They understood the conditions. But if I have to sum up the reasons why this has happened, and you're right, Shreyas Iyer's captaincy hasn't really started on a good note. But prior to that, just giving you what this Indian team had been doing and why everyone finds this very shocking. For the last 3 years, India has not lost a T20I series to any country. They've played, you know, the likes of Australia, South Africa, England, even played them away in their backyard, and yet never lost a bilateral series. So in the last 3 years, 16 bilateral series they've played, and they've been undefeated in those 16 series. In that period, they won two T20 World Cup. In that period, they won Asian Championship in the same format and have gone through tournaments being undefeated. So they were really the top level team in this format. To have lost to Ireland like this is a bit unbelievable. I'll give one thing to the Indian team. They're going through a bit of a churn, new captain, a few more different faces we've seen. But no matter what, you know, it was a game between David versus Goliath, the haves and have not. And clearly Ireland understanding the conditions. I think if I had to pinpoint one or two reasons, one, India found it very tough to get accustomed to these conditions. It's not that they've not played in foreign conditions in the past, done well, but for some reason, the pitches here, which became a bit sluggish towards the second half, proved to be very tough for Indian batters to adapt to. And Ireland, of course, you have to give credit to them, came with the right plans. And I would also say that on a couple of occasions, you did see a bit of a casual approach from the Indian batters. All of these things put together has resulted in this reversal.
10: Very true, Nikhil. Definitely not the best of news for Indian fans out there, for all cricket lovers as well, and of course the Indian supporters. The men in blue, it is two consecutive losses for them in this particular series, and we're only hoping that they do, the particular team, the churn that they are seeing, they do settle into that, and especially under the new skipper. But that's something we will have to keep a watch out for in the next couple of international matches that and the new formats that we see them playing. But for now, it is a loss for India and a historic loss at that that we're bringing to your news viewers. Moving on back to one of the biggest stories that we've been tracking for the last couple of days. It's the Ram Mandir donation theft case that we're referring to, and the accused could face difficulty securing legal representation on Monday as their three-day judicial custody now comes to an end. A crucial decision is expected at 11 a.m. on Monday when the Faizabad Bar Association will decide whether its members will defend the accused in the case or not. Speaking to India Today, the president of the Faizabad Bar Association said that the final decision will be taken on Monday. It's a resolution proposing that the Bar Association members refrain from appearing for the accused will be placed before the general body. If approved, the Bar Association will unanimously decide not to defend any of the accused in the Ram Mandir donation theft case. This is, again, big news that's coming in, which really leaves the fates of all of those accused and who represents them before the court of law very uncertain at this point of time. But where will this case then be headed for them legally? That will be a big question. All of those decisions and the result of it shall be seen tomorrow, 11 a.m., after those lawyers do, in fact, consult the body, the legal body that we were just referring to. Now, as probe intensifies in the Ram Mandir donation theft case, it's India Today that's accessed the exclusive CCTV footage that raises questions over whether the trust in the police were aware of the alleged theft 2 days before it came out in the public. As investigators carry out fresh raids on all 8 accused, the trust has promised strict action against those responsible. Here's a report. Take a look.

0: the latest updates and the top stories right through the day. Thank you for watching. This is Riya Kundu.
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5: Hello and welcome to the latest edition of It's Gone Viral. In the next half an hour, we will be showing some of the images and videos that have gone viral last week and created some buzz.
6: It's that time of the day, early in the morning, जहाँ पे आपको 10 चीजें करने के लिए blanket से चीजें मंगा रहे हो, दीदी काम कर रही हैं, खाने में क्या बनना है, office के लिए निकलना है, what's the time? 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
7: A Delhi man got more than groceries with his Blinkit order after discovering a resume tucked inside the package. The unexpected job hunting attempt shared by creative director Ankit Bawa quickly went viral as social

0: my passport. I'm from India. And
1: Musician Beni Prasad amazed the internet after showcasing 16 Indian passports filled with stamps from 245 countries and territories.
0: Including Antarctica, both sovereign and dependent, in 6 years, 6 months.
1: The extraordinary collection documented years of relentless travel, making him one of the fastest people to visit every nation and inspiring travel enthusiasts.

0: enthusiast worldwide.
1: The work, a lot of pages.
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3: That is sick, man.
0: A 5-year-old aviation enthusiast melted hearts after dressing up as an Emirates cabin crew member and happily performing in-flight duties alongside real staff. The adorable video captured little Alaya living her dream life. Leaving passengers and airline employees smiling throughout the wholesome interaction.
4: I'm in Mumbai and taking the metro for the first time. Chalo, chalo.
5: Thank you.
0: An American woman living in India shared her first Mumbai metro experience and declared that New York could learn a thing or two from it.
4: The station's so clean and I love the doors here. It's so safe. Wow, first impression, it's so much cleaner than the metro in New York.
0: Praising the cleanliness, efficiency, and convenience of the network, her review quickly resonated with social media viewers.
4: They have the women's compartment, and I haven't seen that in any other countries. The metro here is excellent. America needs to learn from India.
0: A 50-year-old mechanical engineer from Noida won admiration after documenting his demanding routine of night shift. Cooking, household chores, and everyday responsibilities. His honest glimpse into work life resonated with thousands, who praised his discipline, resilience, and commitment to supporting himself.
6: Thank you, sir.
0: A Bengaluru man shared a heartwarming interaction with a specially able Zomato delivery partner during a routine food delivery. The simple exchange of appreciation and respect touched millions online, with users praising the delivery executive's determination and the kindness shown during the encounter.
6: Thank you for all the help, sir. You are really inspiring for all of us. Thank you, sir.
7: Life almost every Indian engineer dreams of. Hi, I'm Aman, senior ML engineer, and I left Singapore last month.
0: Good. A former senior machine learning engineer quits his high-paying job in Singapore despite career stability and international exposure.
7: I came back. Most people thought I was crazy. Do I know if it was the right decision?
0: Aman Vaishnav said personal priorities eventually outweighed personal success, sparking conversations online about redefining ambition and choosing a life aligned with family and happiness over a prestigious corporate career.
7: Chapters don't make sense while you're living them. And maybe that's exactly what makes them worth doing.
8: I went from a 6 LPA job in India to a 2 crore job in the US.
0: A software engineer who began with a 6 lakh rupee annual salary has gone viral after revealing how she secured a 2 crore rupees job in US. Rather than celebrating success alone, she shared practical career strategies and interview tips to help others navigate today's competitive technology job market.
9: And I've finally moved into my first 1 BHK in Dubai. So here's a quick apartment tour.
0: A woman gave social media users a tour of her sea-facing one-bedroom apartment in Dubai.
9: Just look at the cute little yachts parked outside. 2 washrooms and the cutest little walk-in closet. The kitchen comes with all the appliances.
0: Showcasing luxury, amenities, marine views and breathtaking sunsets. Her revelation about the annual rent sparked curiosity with debate.
9: Make me forget about the rent for a few minutes. Apart from the apartment, we have access to the pool, gym, squash courts and all the amenities across all buildings in the cluster. And because this is Imar, it's chiller free, which means we don't pay for the AC. Now,
0: with many comparing Dubai housing costs to those in major Indian cities.
9: And some pieces that came to Dubai with us from Gurgaon, and only then it started to feel like home. We are paying 120K AED annually for this apartment. So tell me in the comments if you think it's justified.
10: I just left my six-figure Google job and everyone is wondering, what's next? Am I moving countries? Am I becoming a full-time creator? Am I doing the podcast full-time? Here is what I'm actually leaving for. I'm starting my own company and it's called Bounty.
0: At just 23, an Indian-origin software engineer quit Google after little more than a year to build her own AI startup.
10: I'm going to compete to complete it. And you pay only when the work is done. And here's why I think this matters. The world is completely shifting. People are going to stop paying for AI tools and start paying for outcomes.
0: Ashna Doshi said the fear of wondering what if outweighed the comfort of secure corporate career, inspiring aspiring entrepreneurs across social media.
10: Bhante is where you buy the outcome, not the tool. I genuinely believe this is where the world is heading and I want to build it. And I'm bringing all of you guys along on this founder journey, the wins, the hard parts, the things you have to figure out silently, all of it. So comment Bhante below if you want early access to the product. Bye.
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3: Ek form build karna hai. Jab tum agar India aate ho, to ek naya scene hai.
0: A travel blogger was amused after spotting a pen refill tied with a rope at Mumbai Airport's form-filling counter.
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0: Calling it Z Plus Security for a pen, the humorous video quickly went viral as users shared jokes about preventing passengers from accidentally walking away with stationery.
2: Pen mil jaye kaam karne ke liye main tumhari izzat bacha dunga.
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0: Emirates economy class seat has gone viral for its innovative winged headrest that folds out to provide extra privacy and comfort. The clever design impressed millions online, with travelers calling it one of the smartest upgrades introduced for long-haul flights.
5: It's been more than 5 years and I've been walking into the same office and I still get excited to walk in. Strange, right? But it's not because of the name on the building.
0: A Microsoft employee has gone viral after revealing why she still looks forward to going to work after more than 5 years with the company. Her positive take on workplace culture stood out amid widespread conversations about burnout, resonating with professionals across industries.
5: I walk out lighter. That's not a company perk, that's a culture. And it's real. If you have a place that makes you better just by showing up, don't take it for granted. I know I don't.
0: A senior JP Morgan Chase executive has been dismissed after a viral video allegedly showed her emptying a public rubbish bin onto a New York sidewalk before walking away with the container. The footage triggered widespread criticism and quickly spread across social media.
11: I'm at Delhi Airport. This makes absolutely no sense. Look at this. Connect to Wi-Fi with an Indian number. Why would I need Wi-Fi if I have an Indian number?
0: An Australian influencer sparked discussion after questioning Delhi Airport's Wi-Fi access process, which requires an Indian mobile number. His viral video prompted curiosity among travelers and drew an official clarification from airport authorities regarding alternative access methods for international visitors.
11: I have an Indian number. First, help me out. I'm a Gora.
12: I'm USA. तब से जो भी लोग हमको इंस्टा फॉलो करते हैं वो लोग देखता होगा कि भाई आराम भाई का तो क्या ही लाइफ है आईफोन 17 प्रो मैक्स अल्ट्रा अच्छा जॉब मतलब अच्छे से घूमते रहते हैं हमेशा ड्रेसअप होके तो बढ़ाते रहते हैं मस्त पैसा छाप रहे
0: An Indian man from Bihar reflected on how moving to United States completely changed his understanding of what an average lifestyle means. His thoughtful observation about daily life abroad resonated widely, prompting conversations around expectations, privilege and quality of life.
12: But ye yahan ka literally average life hai jo ki tum logo dekh ke lag raha hai ki iska to subset hai bhai. To yahan average life aisa hota hai bhai. तो देख लो अपने इंडिया का एवरेज लाइफ और यहाँ का एवरेज लाइफ
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here at Stormy Warren, and on my podcast called The Stormy Cast, I talk to artists like Luke Bryan, Tim McGraw, and Miranda Lambert about their journey from their hometowns to their first big break in Nashville. Thomas Rhett called his episode of The Stormy Cast the best therapy session he's ever had. And during my conversation with Little Big Town, he needed tissues, and a lot of them. 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

0: The problem is that Congress always puts vote bank on Videsh Niti, and therefore, they, in the name of vote bank politics, never developed any relations with Israel. And they are the same ones who keep speaking up and even eulogizing, platforming, and sympathizing with the cause of Hamas. But not once have they spoken categorically on the terror attacks that have been done on Israel. Sonia Gandhi speaks up for the Muslims in Gaza. They tweet about Rafah, but they are silent on Hindus in Dhaka. And this shows that for them, even Videsh Niti is calculated on the table, on the calculus of vote bank.
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Sia taken to the Lohagarh fort for the recreation of the crime scene. A crime most foul, a murder most foul. The accused in the Pune murder case has been taken earlier in the day to the crime spot by the police for the reconstruction of the entire crime they committed. The police used a mannequin during the crime scene reconstruction. The mannequin was used to represent Chetan's body. Meanwhile, it's a new video of the killer duo Sia and Chetan that surfaced and is now under the scanner. Take a look at this report as we bring to you all the latest details that have come in the last 24 hours.

0: Goyal at Lohgarh Fort once again. The same place where she is alleged to have taken the life of her fiancé. The accused in the Pune murder case was taken to the crime spot by the police for the reconstruction of the crime scene. The police used a mannequin during the crime scene reconstruction. The mannequin was used to represent Ketan's body.
1: The sequence shows that both climbed from here around 8 o'clock in the morning, and at the same time, a police recreated the scene. So Sia Goyal was taken by the Pune Rural Police, and they all recreated scene at the same place with the effigy. Because investigation reveals that Sia and Chetan both rehearsed the scene. After practicizing the scene, they executed this pre-planned cold-blooded murder.
0: India Today has also learned from sources that the murder was rehearsed at a different location. Sources further claim that the duo surveyed Lohgarh Fort before the crime and even rehearsed pushing Ketan off the fort. Meanwhile, a new video of the killer duo, Sia and Chetan, has surfaced and is now under the scanner. In the video accessed by India Today, the two can be sitting side by side in Team India jerseys watching a cricket match from the sidelines. The undated video shows Sia at one point leaning towards Chetan, highlighting the close bond they share. According to the police investigation, the two first got to know each other through cricket circles. Sia's brother, Sahil Goyal, used to play cricket with Chetan. Sia and Chetan later met again at a friend's Diwali gathering. Police allege that their friendship eventually developed into a relationship. Meanwhile, Sia's parents, Praveen Goyal and Pooja Goyal, along with her brother Sahil, were questioned by the police for over 10 hours, and the statements were recorded. India Today has accessed inside details of their grilling. According to police sources, investigators asked the Goyals whether they knew Sia and Chetan were in a relationship. The family replied that Sia had never told them about Chetan or about being in a relationship. The police then asked whether Sia had ever insisted on marrying Chetan. The Goyals replied that she had never said she wanted to marry him. Investigators also asked whether Sia's consent had been taken before her marriage to Ketan was fixed. The Goyals said that they had shown her Ketan's photographs before finalizing the marriage and that she had agreed. On Saturday, Ketan's family held a candlelight march demanding justice for him.
2: मेरे बच्चे की कहीं पे भी एक गलती नहीं थी. मैं तो शादी करने चला था उसकी. मुझे नहीं पता था कि मेरा बच्चा ही खो दूंगा मैं. तो मैं सबसे अपील कर रहा हूं कि उसको जस्टिस मिले, उसके अपराधियों को फांसी की सजा मिले.
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0: The police investigation reveals that Chetan and Sia carried out a premeditated murder that claimed an innocent life. The focus now shifts to the legal action they will face and whether justice will ultimately be served. With Omkar Wable, Bureau Report, India Today.
4: An SIT investigation has uncovered alleged embezzlement of devotees' offerings, leading to the arrest of 8 people and recovery of nearly 80 lakh rupees in cash. The issue is now in the eye of the storm, with the opposition and the BJP trading charges. Take a look at this new report as to where the Ram Mandir donation scam probe stands.

0: What did the Ram Mandir Trust know? And how long had it known? That's the question at the heart of the donation theft case now. India Today has accessed exclusive CCTV visuals dating back to June 5th. The visuals capture accused Avinash Shukla being escorted by police. Moments later, a black bag is seen that sources say contained cash recovered during the operation. According to sources, on June 5th, trust representatives accompanied police to Avinash Shukla's premises, acting on the instructions of Champat Rai, then General Secretary of the Trust. During that visit, cash was allegedly recovered, yet no formal complaint was filed. No FIR was registered. Sources say the police action remained at an informal level and the alleged theft surfaced publicly only 2 days later, on June 7th. This comes as the probe continues to gather pace. Police have raided the premises of all the eight accused. Anukalp Mishra, Lovekush Mishra, Ram Shankar Yadav alias Chinnu, Karunesh Pandey, Subhash Srivastava, Ramashankar Mishra, Manish Yadav and Avinash Shukla. Investigators are now tracing the proceeds of the crime and examining assets suspected to have been acquired through the offence. Meanwhile, the trust has confirmed that Champat Rai and trustee Anil Mishra have submitted their resignations. Facing mounting scrutiny, the trust has said that it's shocked and hurt by allegations of donation loot and is committed to a fair and transparent investigation. The trust has also assured devotees that all donated offerings remain secure and vowed action against the culprits. As investigators dig deeper, questions are being raised about why a formal complaint was not filed for 2 days despite the case reaching the police on June 5th. With Simar Chawla and Santosh Sharma in Ayodhya, Bureau Report, India Today.
1: Mumbai police have foiled a chilling plot to target a Muharram procession after seizing 14,900 capsules, allegedly filled with poison from a suspect. Now, the accused allegedly planned to distribute poison-filled capsules during the Muharram procession to cause a major tragedy. Here is a report on the same. Take a look.
0: A chilling plot to poison thousands during a Muharram procession in Mumbai. The alleged mass murder plot targeting the Shia Muslims event was foiled after police detained a man distributing toxic capsules disguised as painkillers and immunity boosters. The accused, identified as Fayaz Premji, was caught in Baikula area after nearly a dozen people fell ill upon consuming the pills. One of the victims even suffered from severe vomiting and stomach pain and was rushed to the hospital. In a disturbing revelation, police has confirmed that the capsules contained zinc phosphide, a deadly compound found in rat poison. Cops have revealed that Fayaz had no authorization to distribute any medication and had allegedly confessed to wanting to poison thousands that day.
2: Baikala police station ke jurisdiction mein Muharram ka procession nikal raha tha. एक संशयित व्यक्ति मुंबई पुलिस की टीम को मिला जो कि वहाँ पे कैप्सूल बांट रहा था उसके पास कोई परमिशन नहीं थी तकरीबन 15,000 कैप्सूल्स हमने अभी तक सीज की हैं रिकवर की हैं इसका जो ऑब्जेक्टिव था वो ज़्यादा से ज़्यादा लोगों को नुकसान पहुँचाना क्षति पहुँचाना था
0: Police seized nearly 14,900 pills from the accused, though preliminary findings suggest a significant quantity had already been handed out to unsuspecting devotees before he was caught. Adding another chilling dimension to the case, reports suggest that the accused had travelled to Iran and Iraq multiple times, prompting questions about possible terror links. A court has remanded him to 2 days police custody. As Mumbai police probes all angles, one question looms large. Just how close did the city come to catastrophe? Bureau Report, India Today.
1: Now, Kerala Agricultural University has landed in a fresh political controversy after Governor Rajendra Alekar appointed Dr. Sajita Rani as Vice-Chancellor in charge, reportedly bypassing the state government's recommended panel. The appointment has also sparked allegations of political influence, with Dr. Sacheta linked to the BJP-affiliated Adhyapaka Parishad, while the agricultural minister maintained that the government's list was prepared based on academic merit. The governor's choice has triggered a sharp political exchange. Decision has drawn strong objections from the state government, with the education minister calling it a unilateral move that violates democratic norms.
3: സർക്കാർ നൽകിയതായിരിക്കുന്ന പേര് ദേശീയ തലത്തിലെ അറിയപ്പെടുന്ന ഹൈ അക്കാഡമിക് എക്സലൻസ് ഉള്ള നാഷണൽ ഇന്റർനാഷണൽ തലത്തിലുള്ളതായ പല വേദികളും പങ്കിട്ടുള്ളതായിരിക്കുന്ന ഒരു പ്രധാനപ്പെട്ട വ്യക്തിയുടേതാണ്. 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
1: The special intensive revision, the much debated special intensive revision of electoral rolls is now underway across Telangana, with booth level officers carrying out door-to-door verification and distributing enumeration forms. While officials say the process is aimed at updating voter rolls ahead of the future elections, the exercise has sparked a political slugfest, with the AIMIM chief Asaduddin Owaisi hitting out at the BJP. Here's a report on all of what's unfolded so far. Take a look.
4: The special intensive revision of electoral rolls has picked up pace in Telangana. Booth level officers are carrying out door to door verification, distributing enumeration forms and verifying voter applications to ensure that the electoral database is updated ahead of future elections.
5: 50 kare abhi tak kal kit liye the main fir aaj se shuru kare aaj 50 houses pe.
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4: The exercise involves linking current voter records with the 2002 electoral rolls and scrutiny of applications for correction of voter details, deletion of names and change of address. Officials are also verifying supporting documents and conducting field inquiries whenever required to ensure that only eligible voters are included in the electoral rolls.
8: घर घर फिर के जो है ना ये लोग जो है ना मेहनत करके जो है ना फार्मा बराबर दे रहे हैं लोग पूरा समझा रहे और अच्छा बैठ के समझा के हमको बोल दे रहे कि ये करना बोल के हमको समझा रहे
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6: The special intensive revision exercise by the Election Commission has begun in Telangana state, and today is the second day. On 25th June is when the process had started, and now is 26th June, where the BLOs and BLAs are right now visiting the households door to door and giving their enumerated printed forms to the residents here.
4: The exercise has triggered a political slugfest. In an exclusive conversation with India Today, AIMIM Chief Asaduddin Owaisi has criticized the exercise, saying it would be difficult for many voters to trace details from the 2002 electoral rolls.
10: इलेक्टोर को अपने 2002 वोटर लिस्ट के डिटेल लिखना पड़ेगा. आप खुद अंदाजा लगाइए कि जो गरीब लोग हैं, चाहे स्पेशली मुसलमान, दलित और दूसरे जो गरीब जो स्लम्स रहते हैं, उनके लिए तो बड़ा मुश्किल हो रहा है ये.
4: Owaisi also slammed the BJP, saying that if passports, Aadhaar cards and birth certificates are not accepted as proof, people will soon need to hold BJP membership cards to be included.
10: बर्थ सर्टिफिकेट प्रूफ नहीं है, पासपोर्ट प्रूफ नहीं है, आधार प्रूफ नहीं है, फिर क्या प्रूफ होगा बताइए. तो अब जाहिर है अब 2030 तक जिसके पास जिस किसी के खुश किस्मत के पास बीजेपी का है मेंबरशिप कार्ड होगा उसी को मानेंगे.
4: The BJP has hit back, questioning why the opposition is worried about SIR.
11: That's a ongoing process. Why he should be really worried about just SIR? We have very clearly mentioned that the party, the Bharatiya Janata Party or Modi's government has nothing to do with the Election Commission of India. It's a constitutional authority which has been established much before Bharatiya Janata Party or Narendra Modi's government has come in that.
4: After door-to-door verification, the draft electoral rolls will be published on July 31st. A month's time will be given to file claims and objections, and final electoral rolls will then be published on October 1st. With Abdul Bashir in Hyderabad, Bureau Report, India Today.
1: And now going back to the world of sports, turning our focus to Mumbai, where football players, Bandra residents and local representatives are protesting against the proposed conversion of 8,450 square metres of Neville D'Souza football ground in Bandra, Bandra Reclamation into a convention and exhibition centre. Now, the protesters are demanding that the ground retain its sports reservation and instead be upgraded with modern facilities for athletes and the community. Proposal recently cleared by the BMC's Improvement Committee has sparked concerns among footballers and residents who say that the ground is a crucial sporting space for the city. Opened in 2018, the Neville D'Souza Football Ground is among Mumbai's few dedicated football venues and has become a hub for thousands of aspiring players.
12: So I've been playing football here for many, many years. Ever since Cooperage became privatized, even still at that time, there used to be matches here. But ever since then, after that, we have been playing here. In fact, last year, I won a tournament here. So this ground holds a lot of memories. And especially for the younger girls on our team is who it breaks my heart for even more, because they are the ones who are going to get an opportunity because they are in that age group of 16 to 20. And those are very crucial years for them. And to be able to see this ground taken away for a reason like building a convention center is just you don't know how to justify it.
13: मुझे तो बहुत बुरा लग रहा है. मैं मुंबई एक साल पहले आई थी और मैं तब से काफी रेगुलरली फुटबॉल खेल रही हूँ. हर महीने एटलीस्ट 3-4 मैचेस तो खेले ही हैं मैंने. एंड एज अ फुटबॉलर बहुत मेरा दिल टूट रहा है 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
14: Yourself a football player, there have been a debate. On one hand, there are technicalities, aspects of who owns the ground. MMRDA gave it to Mahada, Mahada came to BMC for approval. On the other hand, there are sentiments and a lot of talent of football coming out from this ground. So how do you look at it?
16: I don't know about the other aspect because I know only about football. Because being a Mumbaikar, I think because of Mumbai football, I reached here. So before I was a professional football player, I played almost 11 years for Indian team. Now I'm a professional coach. So because of Mumbai football, I made my career. I think if football would have been not there, I don't know what I would have been there. So I'm here to support Mumbai football and young generation, because if this ground goes, there is no future for Mumbai football.
1: On that note, we're wrapping up the bulletin right here, but do stay tuned to India Today as we keep bringing you all the latest updates and the top stories right through the day. Thank you for watching. This is Shreya Kundu.
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Siya taken to the Lohagarh fort for the recreation of the crime scene. A crime most foul, a murder most foul. The accused in the Pune murder case has been taken earlier in the day to the crime spot by the police for the reconstruction of the entire crime they committed. The police used a mannequin during the crime scene reconstruction. The mannequin was used to represent Chetan's body. Meanwhile, it's a new video of the killer duo Siya and Chetan that surfaced and is now under the scanner. Take a look at this report as we bring to you all the latest details that have come in the last 24 hours.

0: battle at Lohgarh Fort once again. The same place where she is alleged to have taken the life of her fiancé. The accused in the Pune murder case was taken to the crime spot by the police for the reconstruction of the crime scene. The police used a mannequin during the crime scene reconstruction. The mannequin was used to represent Ketan's body.
1: The sequence shows that both climbed from here around 8 o'clock in the morning, and at the same time, a police recreated the scene. So Sia Goyal was taken by the Pune Rural Police, and they all recreated scene at the same place with the effigy. Because investigation reveals that Sia and Chetan both rehearsed the scene. After practicing the scene, they executed this pre-planned cold-blooded murder.
0: India Today has also learned from sources that the murder was rehearsed at a different location. Sources further claim that the duo surveyed Lohgarh Fort before the crime and even rehearsed pushing Ketan off the fort. Meanwhile, a new video of the killer duo, Sia and Chetan, has surfaced and is now under the scanner. In the video accessed by India Today, the two can be sitting side by side in Team India jerseys watching a cricket match from the sidelines. The undated video shows Sia at one point leaning towards Chetan, highlighting the close bond they share. According to the police investigation, the two first got to know each other through cricket circles. Sia's brother, Sahil Goyal, used to play cricket with Chetan. Sia and Chetan later met again at a friend's Diwali gathering. Police allege that their friendship eventually developed into a relationship. Meanwhile, Sia's parents, Praveen Goyal and Pooja Goyal, along with her brother Sahil, were questioned by the police for over 10 hours, and the statements were recorded. India Today has accessed inside details of their grilling. According to police sources, investigators asked the Goyals whether they knew Sia and Chetan were in a relationship. The family replied that Sia had never told them about Chetan or about being in a relationship. The police then asked whether Sia had ever insisted on marrying Chetan. The Goyals replied that she had never said she wanted to marry him. Investigators also asked whether Sia's consent had been taken before her marriage to Ketan was fixed. The Goyals said that they had shown her Ketan's photographs before finalizing the marriage and that she had agreed. On Saturday, Ketan's family held a candlelight march demanding justice for him.
2: मेरे बच्चे की कहीं पे भी एक गलती नहीं थी. मैं तो शादी करने चला था उसकी. मुझे नहीं पता था कि मेरा बच्चा ही खो दूंगा मैं. तो मैं सबसे अपील कर रहा हूं कि उसको जस्टिस मिले, उसके अपराधियों को फांसी की सजा मिले.
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0: The police investigation reveals that Chetan and Sia carried out a premeditated murder that claimed an innocent life. The focus now shifts to the legal action they will face and whether justice will ultimately be served. With Omkar Wable, Bureau Report, India Today.

An SIT investigation has uncovered of nearly 80 lakh rupees in cash. The issue is now in the eye of the storm, with the opposition and the BJP trading charges. Take a look at this new report as to where the Ram Mandir donation scam probe stands.

The donations meant for Ram Mandir siphoned. A symbol of faith for crores of Ram Bhakts, now Aastha of these devotees is shattered. Employees involved in counting and managing daily offerings allegedly stole lakhs of rupees. An SIT probe has led to multiple arrests and further investigation is underway. Ram Janmabhoomi Tirth Kshetra Trust, General Secretary Champat Rai and Trustee Anil Mishra

What did the Ram Mandir Trust know? And how long had it known? That's the question at the heart of the donation theft case now. India Today has accessed exclusive CCTV visuals dating back to June 5th. The visuals capture accused Avinash Shukla being escorted by police. Moments later, a black bag is seen that sources say contained cash recovered during the operation. According to sources, on June 5th, trust representatives accompanied police to Avinash Shukla's premises, acting on the instructions of Champat Rai, then General Secretary of the Trust. During that visit, cash was allegedly recovered, yet no formal complaint was filed. No FIR was registered. Sources say the police action remained at an informal level and the alleged theft surfaced publicly only 2 days later, on June 7th. This comes as the probe continues to gather pace. Police have raided the premises of all the eight accused. Anukalp Mishra, Lovekush Mishra, Ram Shankar Yadav alias Chinnu, Karunesh Pandey, Subhash Srivastava, Ramashankar Mishra, Manish Yadav and Avinash Shukla. Investigators are now tracing the proceeds of the crime and examining assets suspected to have been acquired through the offence. Meanwhile, the trust has confirmed that Champat Rai and trustee Anil Mishra have some

0: submitted their resignations. Facing mounting scrutiny, the trust has said that it's shocked and hurt by allegations of donation loot and is committed to a fair and transparent investigation. The trust has also assured devotees that all donated offerings remain secure and vowed action against the culprits. As investigators dig deeper, questions are being raised about why a formal complaint was not filed for 2 days despite the case reaching the police on June 5th. With Simar Chawla and Santosh Sharma in Ayodhya, Bureau Report, India Today.
1: Mumbai police have foiled a chilling plot to target a Muharram procession after seizing 14,900 capsules, allegedly filled with poison, from a suspect. Now, the accused allegedly planned to distribute poison-filled capsules during the Muharram procession to cause a major tragedy. Here is a report on the same. Take a look.
0: A chilling plot to poison thousands during a Muharram procession in Mumbai. The alleged mass murder plot targeting the Shia Muslims event was foiled after police detained a man distributing toxic capsules disguised as painkillers and immunity boosters. The accused, identified as Fayaz Premji, was caught in Baikula area after nearly a dozen people fell ill upon consuming the pills. One of the victims even suffered from severe vomiting and stomach pain and was rushed to the hospital. In a disturbing revelation, police has confirmed that the capsules contained zinc phosphide, a deadly compound found in rat poison. Cops have revealed that Fayaz had no authorization to distribute any medication and had allegedly confessed to wanting to poison thousands that day.
2: भाईकला पुलिस स्टेशन के ज्यूरिसडिक्शन में मुहर्रम का प्रोसेशन निकल रहा था वहाँ पर एक संशयित व्यक्ति मुंबई पुलिस की टीम को मिला जो कि वहाँ पे कैप्सूल बांट रहा था उसके पास कोई परमिशन नहीं थी तकरीबन 15,000 कैप्सूल्स हमने अभी तक सीज की हैं रिकवर की हैं इसका जो ऑब्जेक्टिव था वो ज़्यादा से ज़्यादा लोगों को नुकसान पहुँचाना क्षति पहुँचाना था
0: Police seized nearly 14,900 pills from the accused, though preliminary findings suggest a significant quantity had already been handed out to unsuspecting devotees before he was caught. Adding another chilling dimension to the case, reports suggest that the accused had travelled to Iran and Iraq multiple times, prompting questions about possible terror links. A court has remanded him to 2 days police custody. As Mumbai police probes all angles, one question looms large. Just how close did the city come to catastrophe? Bureau Report, India Today.
1: Now, Kerala Agricultural University has landed in a fresh political controversy after Governor Rajendra Alekar appointed Dr. Sajita Rani as Vice-Chancellor in charge, reportedly bypassing the state government's recommended panel. The appointment has also sparked allegations of political influence with Dr. Sajita linked to the BJP-affiliated Adhyapaka Parishad. While the agricultural minister maintained that the government's list was prepared based on academic merit, the governor's choice has triggered a sharp political exchange. The decision has drawn strong objections from the state government, with the education minister calling it a unilateral move that violates democratic norms.
3: സർക്കാർ നൽകിയതായിരിക്കുന്ന പേര് ദേശീയ തലത്തിലെ അറിയപ്പെടുന്ന ഹൈ അക്കാഡമിക് എക്സലൻസ് ഉള്ള നാഷണൽ ഇന്റർനാഷണൽ തലത്തിലുള്ളതായ പല വേദികളും പങ്കിട്ടുള്ളതായിരിക്കുന്ന ഒരു പ്രധാനപ്പെട്ട വ്യക്തിയുടേതാണ് അതിൽ 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
1: The special intensive revision, the much debated special intensive revision of electoral rolls is now underway across Telangana, with booth-level officers carrying out door-to-door verification and distributing enumeration forms. While officials say the process is aimed at updating voter rolls ahead of the future elections, the exercise has sparked a political slugfest, with the AIMIM chief, Asaduddin Owaisi, hitting out at the BJP. Here's a report on all of what's unfolded so far. Take a look.
4: The special intensive revision of electoral rolls has picked up pace in Telangana. Booth level officers are carrying out door-to-door verification, distributing enumeration forms and verifying voter applications to ensure that the electoral database is updated ahead of future elections.
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4: The exercise involves linking current voter records with the 2002 electoral rolls and scrutiny of applications for correction of voter details, deletion of names and change of address. Officials are also verifying supporting documents and conducting field inquiries whenever required to ensure that only eligible voters are included in the electoral rolls.
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10: 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On 25th June is when the process had started and now is 26th June where the BLOs and BLAs are right now visiting the households door to door and giving their enumerated printed forms to the residents here.
4: The exercise has triggered a political slugfest. In an exclusive conversation with India Today, AIMIM Chief Asaduddin Owaisi has criticized the exercise, saying it would be difficult for many voters to trace details from the 2002 electoral rolls.
11: इलेक्टोर को अपने 2002 वोटर लिस्ट के डिटेल्स लिखना पड़ेगा. आप खुद अंदाजा लगाइए कि जो गरीब लोग हैं चाहे स्पेशली मुसलमान दलित और दूसरे जो गरीब जो स्लम्स रहते हैं उनके लिए तो बड़ा मुश्किल हो रहा है ये.
4: Owaisi also slammed the BJP, saying that if passports, Aadhaar cards and birth certificates are not accepted as proof, people will soon need to hold BJP membership cards to be included.
11: बर्थ सर्टिफिकेट प्रूफ नहीं है, पासपोर्ट प्रूफ नहीं है, आधार प्रूफ नहीं है, फिर क्या प्रूफ होगा बताइए. तो अब जाहिर है अब 2030 तक जिसके पास जिस किसी के खुशकिस्मत के पास बीजेपी का मेंबरशिप कार्ड होगा उसी को मानेंगे.
4: The BJP has hit back, questioning why the opposition is worried about SIR.
12: That's an ongoing process. Why he should be really worried about just SIR? We have very clearly mentioned that the party, the Bharatiya Janata Party or Modi's government has nothing to do with the Election Commission of India. It's a constitutional authority which has been established much before Bharatiya Janata Party or Narendra Modi's government has come in that.
4: After door-to-door verification, the draft electoral rolls will be published on July 31st. A month's time will be given to file claims and objections, and final electoral rolls will then be published on October 1st. With Abdul Bashir in Hyderabad, Bureau Report, India Today.
1: And now going back to the world of sports, turning our focus to Mumbai, where football players, Bandra residents and local representatives are protesting against the proposed conversion of 8,450 square metres of Neville D'Souza football ground in Bandra Reclamation into a convention and exhibition centre. Now, the protesters are demanding that the ground retain its sports reservation and instead be upgraded with modern facilities for athletes and the community. Proposal recently cleared by the BMC's Improvement Committee has sparked concerns among footballers and residents who say that the ground is a crucial sporting space for the city. Opened in 2018, the Neville D'Souza Football Ground is among Mumbai's few dedicated football venues and has become a hub for thousands of aspiring players.
13: So I've been playing football here for many, many years. Ever since Cooperage became privatized, even still at that time, there used to be matches here. But ever since then, after that, we have been playing here. In fact, last year, I won a tournament here. So this ground holds a lot of memories. And especially for the younger girls on our team is who it breaks my heart for even more, because they are the ones who are going to get an opportunity because they are in that age group of 16 to 20. And those are very crucial years for them. And to be able to see this ground taken away for a reason like building a convention center is just it's you don't know how to justify it.
14: मुझे तो बहुत बुरा लग रहा है. मैं मुंबई एक साल पहले आई थी और मैं तब से काफी रेगुलरली फुटबॉल खेल रही हूँ. हर महीने एटलीस्ट तीन चार मैचेस तो खेले ही हैं मैंने. एंड एज अ फुटबॉलर बहुत मेरा दिल टूट रहा 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
15: Yourself a football player, there have been a debate. On one hand, there are technicalities, aspects of who owns the ground. My MMRDA gave it to Mahada, Mahada came to BMC for approval. On the other hand, there are sentiments and a lot of talent of football coming out from this ground. So how do you look at it?
17: I don't know about the other aspect because I know only about football. Because being a Mumbaikar, I think because of Mumbai football, I reached here. So before I was a professional football player, I played almost 11 years for Indian team. Now I'm a professional coach. So because of Mumbai football, I made my career. I think if football would have been not there, I don't know what I would have been there. So I'm here to support Mumbai football and young generation, because if this ground goes, there is no future for Mumbai football.
1: On that note, we're wrapping up the bulletin right here. But do stay tuned to India Today as we keep bringing you all the latest updates and the top stories right through the day. Thank you for watching. This is Shreya Kundu.
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Siya taken to the Lohagarh fort for the recreation of the crime scene. A crime most foul, a murder most foul. The accused in the Pune murder case has been taken earlier in the day to the crime spot by the police for the reconstruction of the entire crime they committed. The police used a mannequin during the crime scene reconstruction. The mannequin was used to represent Chetan's body. Meanwhile, it's a new video of the killer duo Siya and Chetan that surfaced and is now under the scanner. Take a look at this report as we bring to you all the latest details that have come in the last 24 hours.

0: battle at Lohgarh Fort once again. The same place where she is alleged to have taken the life of her fiancé. The accused in the Pune murder case was taken to the crime spot by the police for the reconstruction of the crime scene. The police used a mannequin during the crime scene reconstruction. The mannequin was used to represent Ketan's body.
1: The sequence shows that both climbed from here around 8 o'clock in the morning, and at the same time, a police recreated the scene. So Sia Goyal was taken by the Pune Rural Police, and they all recreated scene at the same place with the effigy. Because investigation reveals that Sia and Chetan both rehearsed the scene. After practicing the scene, they executed this pre-planned cold-blooded murder.
0: India Today has also learned from sources that the murder was rehearsed at a different location. Sources further claim that the duo surveyed Lohgarh Fort before the crime and even rehearsed pushing Ketan off the fort. Meanwhile, a new video of the killer duo, Sia and Chetan, has surfaced and is now under the scanner. In the video accessed by India Today, the two can be sitting side by side in Team India jerseys watching a cricket match from the sidelines. The undated video shows Sia at one point leaning towards Chetan, highlighting the close bond they share. According to the police investigation, the two first got to know each other through cricket circles. Sia's brother, Sahil Goyal, used to play cricket with Chetan. Sia and Chetan later met again at a friend's Diwali gathering. Police allege that their friendship eventually developed into a relationship. Meanwhile, Sia's parents, Praveen Goyal and Pooja Goyal, along with her brother Sahil, were questioned by the police for over 10 hours, and the statements were recorded. India Today has accessed inside details of their grilling. According to police sources, investigators asked the Goyals whether they knew Sia and Chetan were in a relationship. The family replied that Sia had never told them about Chetan or about being in a relationship. The police then asked whether Sia had ever insisted on marrying Chetan. The Goyals replied that she had never said she wanted to marry him. Investigators also asked whether Sia's consent had been taken before her marriage to Ketan was fixed. The Goyals said that they had shown her Ketan's photographs before finalizing the marriage and that she had agreed. On Saturday, Ketan's family held a candlelight march demanding justice for him.
2: मेरे बच्चे की कहीं पे भी एक गलती नहीं थी. मैं तो शादी करने चला था उसकी. मुझे नहीं पता था कि मेरा बच्चा ही खो दूंगा मैं. तो मैं सबसे अपील कर रहा हूं कि उसको जस्टिस मिले, उसके अपराधियों को फांसी की सजा मिले.
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0: होना. The police investigation reveals that Chetan and Sia carried out a premeditated murder that claimed an innocent life. The focus now shifts to the legal action they will face and whether justice will ultimately be served. With Omkar Wable, Bureau Report, India Today.
4: An SIT investigation has uncovered alleged embezzlement of devotees' offerings, leading to the arrest of 8 people and recovery of nearly 80 lakh rupees in cash. The issue is now in the eye of the storm, with the opposition and the BJP trading charges. Take a look at this new report as to where the Ram Mandir donation scam probe stands.

0: What did the Ram Mandir Trust know? And how long had it known? That's the question at the heart of the donation theft case now. India Today has accessed exclusive CCTV visuals dating back to June 5th. The visuals capture accused Avinash Shukla being escorted by police. Moments later, a black bag is seen that sources say contained cash recovered during the operation. According to sources, on June 5th, trust representatives accompanied police to Avinash Shukla's premises, acting on the instructions of Champat Rai, then General Secretary of the Trust. During that visit, cash was allegedly recovered, yet no formal complaint was filed. No FIR was registered. Sources say the police action remained at an informal level and the alleged theft surfaced publicly only 2 days later, on June 7th. This comes as the probe continues to gather pace. Police have raided the premises of all the eight accused. Anukalp Mishra, Lovekush Mishra, Ram Shankar Yadav alias Chinnu, Karunesh Pandey, Subhash Srivastava, Ramashankar Mishra, Manish Yadav and Avinash Shukla. Investigators are now tracing the proceeds of the crime and examining assets suspected to have been acquired through the offence. Meanwhile, the trust has confirmed that Champat Rai and trustee Anil Mishra have submitted their resignations. Facing mounting scrutiny, the trust has said that it's shocked and hurt by allegations of donation loot and is committed to a fair and transparent investigation. The trust has also assured devotees that all donated offerings remain secure and vowed action against the culprits. As investigators dig deeper, questions are being raised about why a formal complaint was not filed for 2 days despite the case reaching the police on June 5th. With Simar Chawla and Santosh Sharma in Ayodhya, Bureau Report, India Today.
1: Mumbai police have foiled a chilling plot to target a Muharram procession after seizing 14,900 capsules, allegedly filled with poison from a suspect. Now, the accused allegedly planned to distribute poison-filled capsules during the Muharram procession to cause a major tragedy. Here is a report on the same. Take a look.
0: A chilling plot to poison thousands during a Muharram procession in Mumbai. The alleged mass murder plot targeting the Shia Muslims event was foiled after police detained a man distributing toxic capsules disguised as painkillers and immunity boosters. The accused, identified as Fayaz Premji, was caught in Baikula area after nearly a dozen people fell ill upon consuming the pills. One of the victims even suffered from severe vomiting and stomach pain and was rushed to the hospital. In a disturbing revelation, police has confirmed that the capsules contained zinc phosphide, a deadly compound found in rat poison. Cops have revealed that Fayaz had no authorization to distribute any medication and had allegedly confessed to wanting to poison thousands that day.
2: Bhaikala police station ke jurisdiction mein Muharram ka procession nikal raha tha. Wahan par एक संशयित व्यक्ति मुंबई पुलिस की टीम को मिला जो कि वहाँ पे कैप्सूल बांट रहा था उसके पास कोई परमिशन नहीं थी तकरीबन 15,000 कैप्सूल्स हमने अभी तक सीज की हैं रिकवर की हैं इसका जो ऑब्जेक्टिव था वो ज़्यादा से ज़्यादा लोगों को नुकसान पहुँचाना क्षति पहुँचाना था
0: Police seized nearly 14,900 pills from the accused, though preliminary findings suggest a significant quantity had already been handed out to unsuspecting devotees before he was caught. Adding another chilling dimension to the case, reports suggest that the accused had travelled to Iran and Iraq multiple times, prompting questions about possible terror links. A court has remanded him to 2 days police custody. As Mumbai police probes all angles, one question looms large. Just how close did the city come to catastrophe? Bureau Report, India Today.
1: Now, Kerala Agricultural University has landed in a fresh political controversy after Governor Rajendra Alekar appointed Dr. Sajita Rani as Vice-Chancellor in charge, reportedly bypassing the state government's recommended panel. The appointment has also sparked allegations of political influence, with Dr. Sacheta linked to the BJP-affiliated Adhyapaka Parishad. While the agricultural minister maintained that the government's list was prepared based on academic merit, the governor's choice has triggered a sharp political exchange. Decision has drawn strong objections from the state government, with the education minister calling it a unilateral move that violates democratic norms.
3: സർക്കാർ നൽകിയതായിരിക്കുന്ന പേര് ദേശീയ തലത്തിലെ അറിയപ്പെടുന്ന ഹൈ അക്കാഡമിക് എക്സലൻസ് ഉള്ള നാഷണൽ ഇന്റർനാഷണൽ തലത്തിലുള്ളതായ പല വേദികളും പങ്കിട്ടുള്ളതായിരിക്കുന്ന ഒരു പ്രധാനപ്പെട്ട വ്യക്തിയുടേതാണ്. 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
1: The special intensive revision, the much debated special intensive revision of electoral rolls is now underway across Telangana, with booth level officers carrying out door-to-door verification and distributing enumeration forms. While officials say the process is aimed at updating voter rolls ahead of the future elections, the exercise has sparked a political slugfest, with the AIMIM chief Asaduddin Owaisi hitting out at the BJP. Here's a report on all of what's unfolded so far. Take a look.
4: The special intensive revision of electoral rolls has picked up pace in Telangana. Booth level officers are carrying out door-to-door verification, distributing enumeration forms and verifying voter applications to ensure that the electoral database is updated ahead of future elections.
5: 50 kare abhi tak kal kit liye the main fir aaj se shuru kare aaj 50 houses pe hai.
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4: The exercise involves linking current voter records with the 2002 electoral rolls and scrutiny of applications for correction of voter details, deletion of names and change of address. Officials are also verifying supporting documents and conducting field inquiries whenever required to ensure that only eligible voters are included in the electoral rolls.
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6: 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On 25th June is when the process had started, and now is 26th June, where the BLOs and BLAs are right now visiting the households door to door and giving their enumerated printed forms to the residents here.
4: The exercise has triggered a political slugfest. In an exclusive conversation with India Today, AIMIM Chief Asaduddin Owaisi has criticized the exercise, saying it would be difficult for many voters to trace details from the 2002 electoral rolls.
10: Elector ko apne 2002 voter list ke details dikhna padega. Aap khud andaza lagaiye ke jo gareeb log hain, chahe especially Musalman, Dalit, और दूसरे जो गरीब जो स्लम्स रहते हैं उनके लिए तो बड़ा मुश्किल हो रहा है ये.
4: Owaisi also slammed the BJP, saying that if passports, Aadhaar cards and birth certificates are not accepted as proof, people will soon need to hold BJP membership cards to be included.
10: Birth certificate proof नहीं है, passport proof नहीं है, आधार proof नहीं है, फिर क्या proof होगा बताइए. तो अब जाहिर है अब 2030 तक जिसके पास जिस किसी के खुश किस्मत के पास बीजेपी का मेंबरशिप कार्ड होगा उसी को मानेंगे।
4: The BJP has hit back, questioning why the opposition is worried about SIR.
11: That's a ongoing process. Why he should be really worried about just SIR? We have very clearly mentioned that the party, the Bharatiya Janata Party or Modi's government has nothing to do with the Election Commission of India. It's a constitutional authority which has been established much before Bharatiya Janata Party or Narendra Modi's government has come in that.
4: After door-to-door verification, the draft electoral rolls will be published on July 31st. A month's time will be given to file claims and objections, and final electoral rolls will then be published on October 1st. With Abdul Bashir in Hyderabad, Bureau Report, India Today.
1: And now going back to the world of sports, turning our focus to Mumbai, where football players, Bandra residents and local representatives are protesting against the proposed conversion of 8,450 square meters of Neville D'Souza football ground in Bandra Reclamation into a convention and exhibition centre. Now, the protesters are demanding that the ground retain its sports reservation and instead be upgraded with modern facilities for athletes and the community. Proposal recently cleared by the BMC's Improvement Committee has sparked concerns among footballers and residents who say that the ground is a crucial sporting space for the city. Opened in 2018, the Neville D'Souza Football Ground is among Mumbai's few dedicated football venues and has become a hub for thousands of aspiring players.
12: So I've been playing football here for many, many years. Ever since Cooperage became privatized, even still at that time, there used to be matches here. But ever since then, after that, we have been playing here. In fact, last year, I won a tournament here. So this ground holds a lot of memories. And especially for the younger girls on our team is who it breaks my heart for even more, because they are the ones who are going to get an opportunity because they are in that age group of 16 to 20. And those are very crucial years for them. And to be able to see this ground taken away for a reason like building a convention center is just you don't know how to justify it.
13: मुझे तो बहुत बुरा लग रहा है. मैं मुंबई एक साल पहले आई थी और मैं तब से काफी रेगुलरली फुटबॉल खेल रही हूँ. हर महीने एटलीस्ट 3-4 मैचेस तो खेले ही हैं मैंने. एंड एज अ फुटबॉलर बहुत मेरा दिल टूट रहा है 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
14: Yourself a football player, there have been a debate. On one hand, there are technicalities, aspects of who owns the ground. My MMRDA gave it to Mahada, Mahada came to BMC for approval. On the other hand, there are sentiments and a lot of talent of football coming out from this ground. So how do you look at it?
16: I don't know about the other aspect because I know only about football. Because being a Mumbaikar, I think because of Mumbai football, I reached here. So before I was a professional football player, I played almost 11 years for Indian team. Now I'm a professional coach. So because of Mumbai football, I made my career. I think if football would have been not there, I don't know what I would have been there. So I'm here to support Mumbai football and young generation, because if this ground goes, there is no future for Mumbai football.
1: On that note, we're wrapping up the bulletin right here, but do stay tuned to India Today as we keep bringing you all the latest updates and the top stories right through the day. Thank you for watching. This is Shreya Kundu.
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0: the donations meant for Ram Mandir siphoned. A symbol of faith for crores of Ram Bhakts, now Aastha of these devotees is shattered. Employees involved in counting and managing daily offerings allegedly stole lakhs of rupees. An SIT probe has led to multiple arrests and further investigation is underway. Ram Janmabhoomi Tirth Kshetra Trust, General Secretary Champat Rai and Trustee Anil Mishra have resigned from their positions on moral grounds. The SIT is probing deleted CCTV footage, weak accounting systems and possible involvement of more people. However, as further probe in the case is underway, police are raiding the residence of all the accused. Their family members are also being grilled. Opposition is demanding a Supreme Court monitored probe and even dissolution of the Ram Mandir Trust, calling it a betrayal of Aastha. On the other hand, Yogi government has promised strict action against the guilty. As the political storm rages on, the biggest challenge of BJP will be restoring public faith ahead of the upcoming assembly elections in Uttar Pradesh. With Simar Chawla and Santosh Sharma in Ayodhya, Bureau Report, India Today.
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Siya taken to the Lohagarh fort for the recreation of the crime scene. A crime most foul, a murder most foul. The accused in the Pune murder case has been taken earlier in the day to the crime spot by the police for the reconstruction of the entire crime they committed. The police used a mannequin during the crime scene reconstruction. The mannequin was used to represent Ketan's body. Meanwhile, it's a new video of the killer duo Siya and Chetan that surfaced and is now under the scanner. Take a look at this report as we bring to you all the latest details that have come in the last 24 hours.

0: Drill at Lohgarh Fort once again. The same place where she is alleged to have taken the life of her fiancé. The accused in the Pune murder case was taken to the crime spot by the police for the reconstruction of the crime scene. The police used a mannequin during the crime scene reconstruction. The mannequin was used to represent Ketan's body.
1: The sequence shows that both climbed from here around 8 o'clock in the morning, and at the same time, a police recreated the scene. So Sia Goyal was taken by the Pune Rural Police, and they all recreated scene at the same place with the effigy. Because investigation reveals that Sia and Chetan both rehearsed the scene. After practicizing the scene, they executed this pre-planned cold-blooded murder.
0: India Today has also learned from sources that the murder was rehearsed at a different location. Sources further claim that the duo surveyed Lohgarh Fort before the crime and even rehearsed pushing Ketan off the fort. Meanwhile, a new video of the killer duo, Sia and Chetan, has surfaced and is now under the scanner. In the video accessed by India Today, the two can be sitting side by side in Team India jerseys watching a cricket match from the sidelines. The undated video shows Sia at one point leaning towards Chetan, highlighting the close bond they share. According to the police investigation, the two first got to know each other through cricket circles. Sia's brother, Sahil Goyal, used to play cricket with Chetan. Sia and Chetan later met again at a friend's Diwali gathering. Police allege that their friendship eventually developed into a relationship. Meanwhile, Sia's parents, Praveen Goyal and Pooja Goyal, along with her brother Sahil, were questioned by the police for over 10 hours, and the statements were recorded. India Today has accessed inside details of their grilling. According to police sources, investigators asked the Goyals whether they knew Sia and Chetan were in a relationship. The family replied that Sia had never told them about Chetan or about being in a relationship. The police then asked whether Sia had ever insisted on marrying Chetan. The Goyals replied that she had never said she wanted to marry him. Investigators also asked whether Sia's consent had been taken before her marriage to Ketan was fixed. The Goyals said that they had shown her Ketan's photographs before finalizing the marriage and that she had agreed. On Saturday, Ketan's family held a candlelight march demanding justice for him.
2: मेरे बच्चे की कहीं पे भी एक गलती नहीं थी मैं तो शादी करने चला था उसकी मुझे नहीं पता था कि मेरा बच्चा ही खो दूंगा मैं तो मैं सबसे अपील कर रहा हूं कि उसको जस्टिस मिले उसके अपराधियों को फांसी की सजा मिले
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0: The police investigation reveals that Chetan and Sia carried out a premeditated murder that claimed an innocent life. The focus now shifts to the legal action they will face and whether justice will ultimately be served. With Omkar Wable, Bureau Report, India Today.
4: An SIT investigation has uncovered alleged embezzlement of devotees' offerings, leading to the arrest of 8 people and recovery of nearly 80 lakh rupees in cash. The issue is now in the eye of the storm, with the opposition and the BJP trading charges. Take a look at this new report as to where the Ram Mandir donation scam probe stands.

The donations meant for Ram Mandir siphoned. A symbol of faith for crores of Ram Bhakts, now Aastha of these devotees is shattered. Employees involved in counting and managing daily offerings allegedly stole lakhs of rupees. An SIT probe has led to multiple arrests and further investigation is underway. Ram Janmabhoomi

What did the Ram Mandir Trust know? And how long had it known? That's the question at the heart of the donation theft case now. India Today has accessed exclusive CCTV visuals dating back to June 5th. The visuals capture accused Avinash Shukla being escorted by police. Moments later, a black bag is seen that sources say contained cash recovered during the operation. According to sources, on June 5th, trust representatives accompanied police to Avinash Shukla's premises, acting on the instructions of Champat Rai, then General Secretary of the Trust. During that visit, cash was allegedly recovered, yet no formal complaint was filed. No FIR was registered. Sources say the police action remained at an informal level and the alleged theft surfaced publicly only 2 days later, on June 7th. This comes as the probe continues to gather pace. Police have raided the premises of all the 8 accused. Anukalp Mishra, Lovekush Mishra, Ram Shankar Yadav alias Chinnu, Karunesh Pandey, Subhash Srivastava, Ramashankar Mishra, Manish Yadav and Avinash Shukla. Investigators are now tracing the proceeds of the crime and examining assets suspected to have been acquired through the offence.

0: Meanwhile, the trust has confirmed that Champat Roy and trustee Anil Mishra have submitted their resignations. Facing mounting scrutiny, the trust has said that it's shocked and hurt by allegations of donation loot and is committed to a fair and transparent investigation. The trust has also assured devotees that all donated offerings remain secure and vowed action against the culprits. As investigators dig deeper, questions are being raised about why a formal complaint was not filed for 2 days despite the case reaching the police on June 5th. With Simar Chawla and Santosh Sharma in Ayodhya, Bureau Report, India Today.
1: Mumbai police have foiled a chilling plot to target a Muharram procession after seizing 14,900 capsules, allegedly filled with poison, from a suspect. Now, the accused allegedly planned to distribute poison-filled capsules during the Muharram procession to cause a major tragedy. Here is a report on the same. Take a look.
0: A chilling plot to poison thousands during a Muharram procession in Mumbai. The alleged mass murder plot targeting the Shia Muslims event was foiled after police detained a man distributing toxic capsules disguised as painkillers and immunity boosters. The accused, identified as Fayaz Premji, was caught in Baikula area after nearly a dozen people fell ill upon consuming the pills. One of the victims even suffered from severe vomiting and stomach pain and was rushed to the hospital. In a disturbing revelation, police has confirmed that the capsules contained zinc phosphide, a deadly compound found in rat poison. Cops have revealed that Fayaz had no authorization to distribute any medication and had allegedly confessed to wanting to poison thousands that day.
2: Baikala police station ke jurisdiction mein Muharram ka procession nikal raha tha. Wahan par एक संशयित व्यक्ति मुंबई पुलिस की टीम को मिला जो कि वहाँ पे कैप्सूल बांट रहा था. उसके पास कोई परमिशन नहीं थी. तकरीबन 15,000 कैप्सूल्स हमने अभी तक सीज की हैं, रिकवर की हैं. इसका जो ऑब्जेक्टिव था वो ज़्यादा से ज़्यादा लोगों को नुकसान पहुँचाना, क्षति पहुँचाना था.
0: Police seized nearly 14,900 pills from the accused, though preliminary findings suggest a significant quantity had already been handed out to unsuspecting devotees before he was caught. Adding another chilling dimension to the case, reports suggest that the accused had travelled to Iran and Iraq multiple times, prompting questions about possible terror links. A court has remanded him to 2 days police custody. As Mumbai police probes all angles, one question looms large. Just how close did the city come to catastrophe? Bureau Report, India Today.
1: Now, Kerala Agricultural University has landed in a fresh political controversy after Governor Rajendra Alekar appointed Dr. Sajita Rani as Vice Chancellor in charge, reportedly bypassing the state government's recommended panel. The appointment has also sparked allegations of political influence, with Dr. Sajita linked to the BJP-affiliated Adhyapaka Parishad, while the agricultural minister maintained that the government's list was prepared based on academic merit. The governor's choice has triggered a sharp political exchange. Decision has drawn strong objections from the state government, with the education minister calling it a unilateral move that violates democratic norms.
3: സർക്കാർ നൽകിയതായിരിക്കുന്ന പേര് ദേശീയ തലത്തിലെ അറിയപ്പെടുന്ന ഹൈ അക്കാഡമിക് എക്സലൻസ് ഉള്ള നാഷണൽ ഇന്റർനാഷണൽ തലത്തിലുള്ളതായ പല വേദികളും പങ്കിട്ടുള്ളതായിരിക്കുന്ന ഒരു പ്രധാനപ്പെട്ട വ്യക്തിയുടേതാണ്. 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
1: The special intensive revision, the much debated special intensive revision of electoral rolls, is now underway across Telangana, with booth level officers carrying out door-to-door verification and distributing enumeration forms. While officials say the process is aimed at updating voter rolls ahead of the future elections, the exercise has sparked a political slugfest, with the AIMIM chief, Asaduddin Owaisi, hitting out at the BJP. Here's a report on all of what's unfolded so far. Take a look.
4: The special intensive revision of electoral rolls has picked up pace in Telangana. Booth level officers are carrying out door-to-door verification, distributing enumeration forms and verifying voter applications to ensure that the electoral database is updated ahead of future elections.
5: कितने एन्यूमरेशन फॉर्म्स आपने अभी तक दिए हैं और एक दिन में कितने फॉर्म्स दे सकते हैं?
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4: The exercise involves linking current voter records with the 2002 electoral rolls and scrutiny of applications for correction of voter details, deletion of names and change of address. Officials are also verifying supporting documents and conducting field inquiries whenever required to ensure that only eligible voters are included in the electoral rolls.
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10: The special intensive revision exercise by the Election Commission has begun in Telangana state, and today is the second day. On 25th June is when the process had started, and now is 26th June, where the BLOs and BLAs are right now visiting the households door to door and giving their enumerated printed forms to the residents here.
4: The exercise has triggered a political slugfest. In an exclusive conversation with India Today, AIMIM Chief Asaduddin Owaisi has criticized the exercise, saying it would be difficult for many voters to trace details from the 2002 electoral rolls.
11: इलेक्टोर को अपने 2002 वोटर लिस्ट के डिटेल्स लिखना पड़ेगा. आप खुद अंदाजा लगाइए कि जो गरीब लोग हैं, चाहे स्पेशली मुसलमान, दलित और दूसरे जो गरीब जो स्लम्स रहते हैं, उनके लिए तो बड़ा मुश्किल हो रहा है ये.
4: Owaisi also slammed the BJP, saying that if passports, Aadhaar cards and birth certificates are not accepted as proof, people will soon need to hold BJP membership cards to be included.
11: बर्थ सर्टिफिकेट प्रूफ नहीं है, पासपोर्ट प्रूफ नहीं है, आधार प्रूफ नहीं है, फिर क्या प्रूफ होगा बताइए. तो अब जाहिर है अब 2030 तक जिसके पास जिस किसी के खुशकिस्मत के पास बीजेपी का मेंबरशिप कार्ड होगा उसी को मानेंगे.
4: The BJP has hit back, questioning why the opposition is worried about SIR.
12: That's a ongoing process. Why he should be really worried about just SIR? We have very clearly mentioned that the party, the Bharatiya Janata Party or Modi's government has nothing to do with the Election Commission of India. It's a constitutional authority which has been established much before Bharatiya Janata Party or Narendra Modi's government has come in that.
4: After door-to-door verification, the draft electoral rolls will be published on July 31st. A month's time will be given to file claims and objections, and final electoral rolls will then be published on October 1st. With Abdul Bashir in Hyderabad, Bureau Report, India Today.
1: And now going back to the world of sports, turning our focus to Mumbai, where football players, Bandra residents and local representatives are protesting against the proposed conversion of 8,450 square metres of Neville D'Souza football ground in Bandra, Bandra Reclamation into a convention and exhibition centre. Now, the protesters are demanding that the ground retain its sports reservation and instead be upgraded with modern facilities for athletes and the community. Proposal recently cleared by the BMC's Improvement Committee has sparked concerns among footballers and residents who say that the ground is a crucial sporting space for the city. Opened in 2018, the Neville D'Souza Football Ground is among Mumbai's few dedicated football venues and has become a hub for thousands of aspiring players.
13: I've been playing football here for many, many years. Ever since Cooperage became privatized, even still at that time, there used to be matches here. But ever since then, after that, we have been playing here. In fact, last year, I won a tournament here. So this ground holds a lot of memories. And especially for the younger girls on our team is who it breaks my heart for even more, because they are the ones who are going to get an opportunity because they are in that age group of 16 to 20. And those are very crucial years for them. And to be able to see this ground taken away for a reason like building a convention center is just you don't know how to justify it.
14: मुझे तो बहुत बुरा लग रहा है. मैं मुंबई एक साल पहले आई थी और मैं तब से काफी रेगुलरली फुटबॉल खेल रही हूँ. हर महीने एटलीस्ट 3-4 मैचेस तो खेले ही हैं मैंने. एंड एज अ फुटबॉलर बहुत मेरा दिल टूट रहा है 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
15: Yourself a football player, there have been a debate. On one hand, there are technicalities, aspects of who owns the ground. MMRDA gave it to Mahada, Mahada came to BMC for approval. On the other hand, there are sentiments and a lot of talent of football coming out from this ground. So how do you look at it?
17: I don't know about the other aspect because I know only about football. Because being a Mumbaikar, I think because of Mumbai football, I reached here. So before I was a professional football player, I played almost 11 years for Indian team. Now I'm a professional coach. So because of Mumbai football, I made my career. I think if football would have been not there, I don't know what I would have been there. So I'm here to support Mumbai football and young generation, because if this ground goes, there is no future for Mumbai football.
1: On that note, we're wrapping up the bulletin right here. But do stay tuned to India Today as we keep bringing you all the latest updates and the top stories right through the day. Thank you for watching. This is Shreya Kundu.
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Nadu's political landscape is witnessing a major churn, with alliance equations changing rapidly and new political signals emerging. Vaiko-led MDMK has dropped a bombshell, officially exiting nearly a decade-long alliance with the DMK. The decision came at the party's General Council meeting, where it passed 23 resolutions, accusing the DMK of attempting to weaken the party's independent identity and alleging a hidden plan to facilitate an AIA-DMK government. Vaiko has also thrown his weight behind Vijay, saying MDMK will support TVK in upcoming by-polls and local body polls. But the real clues lie in recent high-profile meetings. The development comes amid growing speculation over MDMK's proximity to the ruling TVK. Recent meetings between Vaiko and Chief Minister Vijay have also intensified buzz over a political realignment. As attention shifts to the upcoming by-polls, sources indicate that DMK Chief M.K. Stalin may contest from Trichy East, the seat vacated after Chief Minister Vijay retained Perambur in accordance with election law. With the MDMK's departure, the ruling TVK consolidates its hold. The Congress, VCK and IUML are now deeply embedded inside the ruling TVK government with cabinet portfolios, while the left continues its outside support to the minority government. The by-polls could offer the first glimpse of Tamil Nadu's changing electoral landscape. Bureau report,

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Siya taken to the Lohagar fort for the recreation of the crime scene. A crime most foul, a murder most foul. The accused in the Pune murder case has been taken earlier in the day to the crime spot by the police for the reconstruction of the entire crime they committed. The police used a mannequin during the crime scene reconstruction. The mannequin was used to represent Chetan's body. Meanwhile, it's a new video of the killer duo Siya and Chetan that surfaced and is now under the scanner. Take a look at this report as we bring to you all the latest details that have come in the last 24 hours.

0: at Lohgarh Fort once again. The same place where she is alleged to have taken the life of her fiancé. The accused in the Pune murder case was taken to the crime spot by the police for the reconstruction of the crime scene. The police used a mannequin during the crime scene reconstruction. The mannequin was used to represent Ketan's body.
1: The sequence shows that both climbed from here around 8 o'clock in the morning, and at the same time, a police recreated the scene. So Sia Goyal was taken by the Pune Rural Police, and they all recreated scene at the same place with the effigy. Because investigation reveals that Sia and Chetan both rehearsed the scene. After practicizing the scene, they executed this pre-planned cold-blooded murder.
0: India Today has also learned from sources that the murder was rehearsed at a different location. Sources further claim that the duo surveyed Lohgarh Fort before the crime and even rehearsed pushing Ketan off the fort. Meanwhile, a new video of the killer duo, Sia and Chetan, has surfaced and is now under the scanner. In the video accessed by India Today, the two can be sitting side by side in Team India jerseys watching a cricket match from the sidelines. The undated video shows Sia at one point leaning towards Chetan, highlighting the close bond they share. According to the police investigation, the two first got to know each other through cricket circles. Sia's brother, Sahil Goyal, used to play cricket with Chetan. Sia and Chetan later met again at a friend's Diwali gathering. Police allege that their friendship eventually developed into a relationship. Meanwhile, Sia's parents, Praveen Goyal and Pooja Goyal, along with her brother Sahil, were questioned by the police for over 10 hours, and the statements were recorded. India Today has accessed inside details of their grilling. According to police sources, investigators asked the Goyals whether they knew Sia and Chetan were in a relationship. The family replied that Sia had never told them about Chetan or about being in a relationship. The police then asked whether Sia had ever insisted on marrying Chetan. The Goyals replied that she had never said she wanted to marry him. Investigators also asked whether Sia's consent had been taken before her marriage to Ketan was fixed. The Goyals said that they had shown her Ketan's photographs before finalizing the marriage and that she had agreed. On Saturday, Ketan's family held a candlelight march demanding justice for him.
2: मेरे बच्चे की कहीं पे भी एक गलती नहीं थी. मैं तो शादी करने चला था उसकी. मुझे नहीं पता था कि मेरा बच्चा ही खो दूंगा मैं. तो मैं सबसे अपील कर रहा हूं कि उसको जस्टिस मिले, उसके अपराधियों को फांसी की सजा मिले.
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0: The police investigation reveals that Chetan and Sia carried out a premeditated murder that claimed an innocent life. The focus now shifts to the legal action they will face and whether justice will ultimately be served. With Omkar Wable, Bureau Report, India Today.
4: An SIT investigation has uncovered alleged embezzlement of devotees' offerings, leading to the arrest of 8 people and recovery of nearly 80 lakh rupees in cash. The issue is now in the eye of the storm, with the opposition and the BJP trading charges. Take a look at this new report as to where the Ram Mandir donation scam probe stands.

0: What did the Ram Mandir Trust know? And how long had it known? That's the question at the heart of the donation theft case now. India Today has accessed exclusive CCTV visuals dating back to June 5th. The visuals capture accused Avinash Shukla being escorted by police. Moments later, a black bag is seen that sources say contained cash recovered during the operation. According to sources, on June 5th, trust representatives accompanied police to Avinash Shukla's premises, acting on the instructions of Champat Rai, then General Secretary of the Trust. During that visit, cash was allegedly recovered, yet no formal complaint was filed. No FIR was registered. Sources say the police action remained at an informal level and the alleged theft surfaced publicly only 2 days later, on June 7th. This comes as the probe continues to gather pace. Police have raided the premises of all the eight accused. Anukalp Mishra, Lovekush Mishra, Ram Shankar Yadav alias Chinnu, Karunesh Pandey, Subhash Srivastava, Ramashankar Mishra, Manish Yadav and Avinash Shukla. Investigators are now tracing the proceeds of the crime and examining assets suspected to have been acquired through the offence. Meanwhile, the trust has confirmed that Champat Rai and trustee Anil Mishra have submitted their resignations. Facing mounting scrutiny, the trust has said that it's shocked and hurt by allegations of donation loot and is committed to a fair and transparent investigation. The trust has also assured devotees that all donated offerings remain secure and vowed action against the culprits. As investigators dig deeper, questions are being raised about why a formal complaint was not filed for 2 days despite the case reaching the police on June 5th. With Simar Chawla and Santosh Sharma in Ayodhya, Bureau Report, India Today.
1: Mumbai police have foiled a chilling plot to target a Muharram procession after seizing 14,900 capsules, allegedly filled with poison from a suspect. Now, the accused allegedly planned to distribute poison-filled capsules during the Muharram procession to cause a major tragedy. Here is a report on the same. Take a look.
0: A chilling plot to poison thousands during a Muharram procession in Mumbai. The alleged mass murder plot targeting the Shia Muslims event was foiled after police detained a man distributing toxic capsules disguised as painkillers and immunity boosters. The accused, identified as Fayaz Premji, was caught in Baikula area after nearly a dozen people fell ill upon consuming the pills. One of the victims even suffered from severe vomiting and stomach pain and was rushed to the hospital. In a disturbing revelation, police has confirmed that the capsules contained zinc phosphide, a deadly compound found in rat poison. Cops have revealed that Fayaz had no authorization to distribute any medication and had allegedly confessed to wanting to poison thousands that day.
2: Bhaikala police station ke jurisdiction mein Muharram ka procession nikal raha tha. Wahan par एक संशयित व्यक्ति मुंबई पुलिस की टीम को मिला जो कि वहाँ पे कैप्सूल बांट रहा था उसके पास कोई परमिशन नहीं थी तकरीबन 15,000 कैप्सूल्स हमने अभी तक सीज की हैं रिकवर की हैं इसका जो ऑब्जेक्टिव था वो ज़्यादा से ज़्यादा लोगों को नुकसान पहुँचाना क्षति पहुँचाना था
0: Police seized nearly 14,900 pills from the accused, though preliminary findings suggest a significant quantity had already been handed out to unsuspecting devotees before he was caught. Adding another chilling dimension to the case, reports suggest that the accused had travelled to Iran and Iraq multiple times, prompting questions about possible terror links. A court has remanded him to 2 days police custody. As Mumbai police probes all angles, one question looms large. Just how close did the city come to catastrophe? Bureau Report, India Today.
1: Now, Kerala Agricultural University has landed in a fresh political controversy after Governor Rajendra Alekar appointed Dr. Sajita Rani as Vice-Chancellor in charge, reportedly bypassing the state government's recommended panel. The appointment has also sparked allegations of political influence, with Dr. Sacheta linked to the BJP-affiliated Adhyapaka Parishad. While the agricultural minister maintained that the government's list was prepared based on academic merit, the governor's choice has triggered a sharp political exchange. Decision has drawn strong objections from the state government, with the education minister calling it a unilateral move that violates democratic norms.
3: സർക്കാർ നൽകിയതായിരിക്കുന്ന പേര് ദേശീയ തലത്തിലെ അറിയപ്പെടുന്ന ഹൈ അക്കാഡമിക് എക്സലൻസ് ഉള്ള നാഷണൽ ഇന്റർനാഷണൽ തലത്തിലുള്ളതായ പല വേദികളും പങ്കിട്ടുള്ളതായിരിക്കുന്ന ഒരു പ്രധാനപ്പെട്ട വ്യക്തിയുടേതാണ്. 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
1: The special intensive revision, the much debated special intensive revision of electoral rolls is now underway across Telangana, with booth level officers carrying out door-to-door verification and distributing enumeration forms. While officials say the process is aimed at updating voter rolls ahead of the future elections, the exercise has sparked a political slugfest, with the AIMIM chief Asaduddin Owaisi hitting out at the BJP. Here's a report on all of what's unfolded so far. Take a look.
4: The special intensive revision of electoral rolls has picked up pace in Telangana. Booth level officers are carrying out door-to-door verification, distributing enumeration forms and verifying voter applications to ensure that the electoral database is updated ahead of future elections.
5: 50 kare abhi tak kal kit liye the main fir aaj se shuru kare aaj 50 houses pe.
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4: The exercise involves linking current voter records with the 2002 electoral rolls and scrutiny of applications for correction of voter details, deletion of names and change of address. Officials are also verifying supporting documents and conducting field inquiries whenever required to ensure that only eligible voters are included in the electoral rolls.
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6: 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On 25th June is when the process had started, and now is 26th June where the BLOs and BLAs are right now visiting the households door to door and giving their enumerated printed forms to the residents here.
4: The exercise has triggered a political slugfest. In an exclusive conversation with India Today, AIMIM Chief Asaduddin Owaisi has criticized the exercise, saying it would be difficult for many voters to trace details from the 2002 electoral rolls.
10: इलेक्टोर को अपने 2002 वोटर लिस्ट के डिटेल लिखना पड़ेगा. आप खुद अंदाजा लगाइए कि जो गरीब लोग हैं, चाहे स्पेशली मुसलमान, दलित और दूसरे जो गरीब जो स्लम्स रहते हैं, उनके लिए तो बड़ा मुश्किल हो रहा है ये.
4: Owaisi also slammed the BJP, saying that if passports, Aadhaar cards and birth certificates are not accepted as proof, people will soon need to hold BJP membership cards to be included.
10: Birth certificate proof नहीं है, passport proof नहीं है, आधार proof नहीं है, फिर क्या proof होगा बताइए. तो अब जाहिर है अब 2030 तक जिसके पास जिस किसी के खुश किस्मत के पास बीजेपी का मेंबरशिप कार्ड होगा उसी को मानेंगे.
4: The BJP has hit back, questioning why the opposition is worried about SIR.
11: That's a ongoing process. Why he should be really worried about just SIR? We have very clearly mentioned that the party, the Bharatiya Janata Party or Modi's government has nothing to do with the Election Commission of India. It's a constitutional authority which has been established much before Bharatiya Janata Party or Narendra Modi's government has come in that.
4: After door-to-door verification, the draft electoral rolls will be published on July 31st. A month's time will be given to file claims and objections, and final electoral rolls will then be published on October 1st. With Abdul Bashir in Hyderabad, Bureau Report, India Today.
1: And now going back to the world of sports, turning our focus to Mumbai, where football players, Bandra residents and local representatives are protesting against the proposed conversion of 8,450 square meters of Neville D'Souza football ground in Bandra Reclamation into a convention and exhibition centre. Now, the protesters are demanding that the ground retain its sports reservation and instead be upgraded with modern facilities for athletes and the community. Proposal recently cleared by the BMC's Improvement Committee has sparked concerns among footballers and residents who say that the ground is a crucial sporting space for the city. Opened in 2018, the Neville D'Souza Football Ground is among Mumbai's few dedicated football venues and has become a hub for thousands of aspiring players.
12: I've been playing football here for many, many years. Ever since Cooperage became privatized, even still at that time, there used to be matches here. But ever since then, after that, we have been playing here. In fact, last year, I won a tournament here. So this ground holds a lot of memories. And especially for the younger girls on our team is who it breaks my heart for even more, because they are the ones who are going to get an opportunity because they are in that age group of 16 to 20. And those are very crucial years for them. And to be able to see this ground taken away for a reason like building a convention center is just, it's, you don't know how to justify it.
13: मुझे तो बहुत बुरा लग रहा है. मैं मुंबई एक साल पहले आई थी और मैं तब से काफ़ी रेगुलरली फुटबॉल खेल रही हूँ. हर महीने एटलीस्ट तीन चार मैचेस तो खेले ही हैं मैंने. एंड एज अ फुटबॉलर बहुत मेरा दिल टूट रहा 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
14: Yourself a football player, there have been a debate. On one hand, there are technicalities, aspects of who owns the ground. MMRDA gave it to MAHADA, MAHADA came to BMC for approval. On the other hand, there are sentiments and a lot of talent of football coming out from this ground. So how do you look at it?
16: I don't know about the other aspect because I know only about football. Because being a Mumbaikar, I think because of Mumbai football, I reached here. So before I was a professional football player, I played almost 11 years for Indian team. Now I'm a professional coach. So because of Mumbai football, I made my career. I think if football would have been not there, I don't know what I would have been there. So I'm here to support Mumbai football and young generation, because if this ground goes, there is no future for Mumbai football.
1: 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Thank you for watching. This is Shreya Kundu.
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19: Emergency was a dark moment in India's democracy. Indira Gandhi's role and of those around her must be told to this generation. We should also tell the successes of Indira Gandhi in 1971, and we should tell what happened in 1992 and followed that. Every defining moment of the last 50 years that substantially changed this country should be taught to the students. History cannot be written only by those in power to suit their purposes. That is not history then. That is politics and propaganda.

Siya taken to the Lohagarh fort for the recreation of the crime scene. A crime most foul, a murder most foul. The accused in the Pune murder case has been taken earlier in the day to the crime spot by the police for the reconstruction of the entire crime they committed. The police used a mannequin during the crime scene reconstruction. The mannequin was used to represent Chetan's body. Meanwhile, it's a new video of the killer duo Siya and Chetan that surfaced and is now under the scanner. Take a look at this report as we bring to you all the latest details that have come in the last 24 hours.

0: at Lohgarh Fort once again. The same place where she is alleged to have taken the life of her fiancé. The accused in the Pune murder case was taken to the crime spot by the police for the reconstruction of the crime scene. The police used a mannequin during the crime scene reconstruction. The mannequin was used to represent Ketan's body.
1: The sequence shows that both climbed from here around 8 o'clock in the morning, and at the same time, a police recreated the scene. So Sia Goyal was taken by the Pune Rural Police, and they all recreated scene at the same place with the effigy. Because investigation reveals that Sia and Chetan both rehearsed the scene. After practicizing the scene, they executed this pre-planned cold-blooded murder.
0: India Today has also learned from sources that the murder was rehearsed at a different location. Sources further claim that the duo surveyed Lohgarh Fort before the crime and even rehearsed pushing Ketan off the fort. Meanwhile, a new video of the killer duo, Sia and Chetan, has surfaced and is now under the scanner. In the video accessed by India Today, the two can be sitting side by side in Team India jerseys watching a cricket match from the sidelines. The undated video shows Sia at one point leaning towards Chetan, highlighting the close bond they share. According to the police investigation, the two first got to know each other through cricket circles. Sia's brother, Sahil Goyal, used to play cricket with Chetan. Sia and Chetan later met again at a friend's Diwali gathering. Police allege that their friendship eventually developed into a relationship. Meanwhile, Sia's parents, Praveen Goyal and Pooja Goyal, along with her brother Sahil, were questioned by the police for over 10 hours, and the statements were recorded. India Today has accessed inside details of their grilling. According to police sources, investigators asked the Goyals whether they knew Sia and Chetan were in a relationship. The family replied that Sia had never told them about Chetan or about being in a relationship. The police then asked whether Sia had ever insisted on marrying Chetan. The Goyals replied that she had never said she wanted to marry him. Investigators also asked whether Sia's consent had been taken before her marriage to Ketan was fixed. The Goyals said that they had shown her Ketan's photographs before finalizing the marriage and that she had agreed. On Saturday, Ketan's family held a candlelight march demanding justice for him.
2: मेरे बच्चे की कहीं पे भी एक गलती नहीं थी. मैं तो शादी करने चला था उसकी. मुझे नहीं पता था कि मेरा बच्चा ही खो दूंगा मैं. तो मैं सबसे अपील कर रहा हूं कि उसको जस्टिस मिले, उसके अपराधियों को फांसी की सजा मिले.
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0: होना. The police investigation reveals that Chetan and Sia carried out a premeditated murder that claimed an innocent life. The focus now shifts to the legal action they will face and whether justice will ultimately be served. With Omkar Wable, Bureau Report, India Today.
4: An SIT investigation has uncovered alleged embezzlement of devotees' offerings, leading to the arrest of 8 people and recovery of nearly 80 lakh rupees in cash. The issue is now in the eye of the storm, with the opposition and the BJP trading charges. Take a look at this new report as to where the Ram Mandir donation scam probe stands.

0: dispatched by them in a pre-planned manner. Right now, we are present just outside the residence of Lav Kush Mishra. After the news of the raids, the family has fled the house. There is lock on the door and no one is inside present to, in fact, answer the questions of the police.
1: Opposition is demanding a Supreme Court monitored probe and even dissolution of the Ram Mandir Trust, calling it a betrayal of Aastha. On the other hand, Yogi government has promised strict action against the guilty.
2: Inki nigahein nation pe nahi hai, donation par hai. Jo log ye kehte the, nation first, unke liye lag raha hai ki donation first hai.
3: अरे आप क्या धार्मिक नगरी बनाएंगे? आपने तो अपना इतिहास देखे, राम भक्तों पर गोली आप ही के लोगों ने चलाई थी, आप ही की सरकार ने चलाई थी, समाजवादी पार्टी की सरकार ने.
1: As the political storm rages on, the biggest challenge of BJP will be restoring public faith ahead of the upcoming assembly elections in Uttar Pradesh. With Simar Chawla and Santosh Sharma in Ayodhya, Bureau Report, India Today.
4: Now, as probe intensifies in the Ram Mandir donation theft case, it's India Today that accessed the exclusive CCTV footage that raises questions over whether the trust and the police were aware of the alleged theft 2 days before it came out in the public. As investigators carry out fresh raids on all 8 accused, the trust has promised strict action against those responsible. Here's a report. Take a look.

0: What did the Ram Mandir Trust know? And how long had it known? That's the question at the heart of the donation theft case now. India Today has accessed exclusive CCTV visuals dating back to June 5th. The visuals capture accused Avinash Shukla being escorted by police. Moments later, a black bag is seen that sources say contained cash recovered during the operation. According to sources, on June 5th, trust representatives accompanied police to Avinash Shukla's premises, acting on the instructions of Champat Rai, then General Secretary of the Trust. During that visit, cash was allegedly recovered, yet no formal complaint was filed. No FIR was registered. Sources say the police action remained at an informal level and the alleged theft surfaced publicly only 2 days later, on June 7th. This comes as the probe continues to gather pace. Police have raided the premises of all the eight accused. Anukalp Mishra, Lovekush Mishra, Ram Shankar Yadav alias Chinnu, Karunesh Pandey, Subhash Srivastava, Ramashankar Mishra, Manish Yadav and Avinash Shukla. Investigators are now tracing the proceeds of the crime and examining assets suspected to have been acquired through the offence. Meanwhile, the trust has confirmed that Champat Rai and trustee Anil Mishra have submitted their resignations. Facing mounting scrutiny, the trust has said that it's shocked and hurt by allegations of donation loot and is committed to a fair and transparent investigation. The trust has also assured devotees that all donated offerings remain secure and vowed action against the culprits. As investigators dig deeper, questions are being raised about why a formal complaint was not filed for 2 days despite the case reaching the police on June 5th. With Simar Chawla and Santosh Sharma in Ayodhya, Bureau Report, India Today.
1: Mumbai police have foiled a chilling plot to target a Muharram procession after seizing 14,900 capsules allegedly filled with poison from a suspect. Now, the accused allegedly planned to distribute poison-filled capsules during the Muharram procession to cause a major tragedy. Here is a report on the same. Take a look.
0: A chilling plot to poison thousands during a Muharram procession in Mumbai. The alleged mass murder plot targeting the Shia Muslims event was foiled after police detained a man distributing toxic capsules disguised as painkillers and immunity boosters. The accused, identified as Fayaz Premji, was caught in Baikula area after nearly a dozen people fell ill upon consuming the

0: pills. One of the victims even suffered from severe vomiting and stomach pain and was rushed to the hospital. In a disturbing revelation, police has confirmed that the capsules contained zinc phosphide, a deadly compound found in rat poison. Cops have revealed that Fayaz had no authorization to distribute any medication and had allegedly confessed to wanting to poison thousands that day.
1: भाईकला पुलिस स्टेशन के जुरिस्डिक्शन में मुहर्रम का प्रोसेशन निकल रहा था वहाँ पर एक संशयित व्यक्ति मुंबई पुलिस की टीम को मिला जो कि वहाँ पे कैप्सूल बांट रहा था उसके पास कोई परमिशन नहीं थी तकरीबन 15,000 कैप्सूल्स हमने अभी तक सीज की हैं रिकवर की हैं इसका जो ऑब्जेक्टिव था वो ज़्यादा से ज़्यादा लोगों को नुकसान पहुँचाना क्षति पहुँचाना था
0: Police seized nearly 14,900 pills from the accused, though preliminary findings suggest a significant quantity had already been handed out to unsuspecting devotees before he was caught. Adding another chilling dimension to the case, reports suggest that the accused had travelled to Iran and Iraq multiple times, prompting questions about possible terror links. A court has remanded him to 2 days police custody. As Mumbai police probes all angles, one question looms large. Just how close did the city come to catastrophe? Bureau Report, India Today.
2: Now, Kerala Agricultural University has landed in a fresh political controversy after Governor Rajendra Alekar appointed Dr. Sajita Rani as Vice Chancellor in charge, reportedly bypassing the state government's recommended panel. The appointment has also sparked allegations of political influence with Dr. Sajita linked to the BJP-affiliated Adhyapaka Parishad. While the agricultural minister maintained that the government's list was prepared based on academic merit, the governor's choice has triggered a sharp political exchange. The decision has drawn strong objections from the state government, with the education minister calling it a unilateral move that violates democratic norms.
3: സർക്കാർ നൽകിയതായിരിക്കുന്ന പേര് ദേശീയ തലത്തിലെ അറിയപ്പെടുന്ന ഹൈ അക്കാഡമിക് എക്സലൻസ് ഉള്ള നാഷണൽ ഇന്റർനാഷണൽ തലത്തിലുള്ളതായ പല വേദികളും പങ്കിട്ടുള്ളതായിരിക്കുന്ന ഒരു പ്രധാനപ്പെട്ട വ്യക്തിയുടേതാണ്. 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
2: The special intensive revision, the much debated special intensive revision of electoral rolls is now underway across Telangana, with booth level officers carrying out door to door verification and distributing enumeration forms. While officials say the process is aimed at updating voter rolls ahead of the future elections, the exercise has sparked a political slugfest, with the AIMIM chief Asaduddin Owaisi hitting out at the BJP. Here's a report on all of what's unfolded so far. Take a look.
0: The special intensive revision of electoral rolls has picked up pace in Telangana. Booth level officers are carrying out door-to-door verification, distributing enumeration forms and verifying voter applications to ensure that the electoral database is updated ahead of future elections.
4: 50 kare abhi tak kal kit liye the main fir aaj se shuru kare aaj 50 houses pe
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0: The exercise involves linking current voter records with the 2002 electoral rolls and scrutiny of applications for correction of voter details, deletion of names and change of address. Officials are also verifying supporting documents and conducting field inquiries whenever required to ensure that only eligible voters are included in the electoral rolls.
7: घर घर फिर के जो है ना ये लोग जो है ना मेहनत करके जो है ना फॉर्म बराबर दे रहे हैं लोगों पूरा समझा रहे और अच्छा बैठ के समझा के हमको बोल दे रहे कि ये करना बोल के हमको समझा रहे
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5: The special intensive revision exercise by the Election Commission has begun in Telangana state and today is the second day. On 25th June is when the process had started and now is 26th June where the BLOs and BLAs are right now visiting the households door to door and giving their enumerated printed forms to the residents here.
0: The exercise has triggered a political slugfest. In an exclusive conversation with India Today, AIMIM Chief Asaduddin Owaisi has criticized the exercise, saying it would be difficult for many voters to trace details from the 2002 electoral rolls.
9: Elector ko apne 2002 voter list ke details dikhna padega. 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
0: Owaisi also slammed the BJP saying that if passports, Aadhaar cards and birth certificates are not accepted as proof, people will soon need to hold BJP membership cards to be included.
9: Birth certificate proof nahi hai, passport proof nahi hai, Aadhaar proof nahi hai, phir kya proof hoga bataiye, to ab zahir hai. अब 2030 तक जिसके पास जिस किसी के खुशकिस्मत के पास बीजेपी का मेंबरशिप कार्ड होगा उसी को मानेंगे
0: The BJP has hit back questioning why the opposition is worried about SIR
10: That's a ongoing process why he should be really worried about just SIR We have very clearly mentioned that The party, the Bharatiya Janata Party or Modi's government has nothing to do with the Election Commission of India. It's a constitutional authority which has been established much before Bharatiya Janata Party or Narendra Modi's government has come in that.
0: After door-to-door verification, the draft electoral rolls will be published on July 31st. A month's time will be given to file claims and objections and final electoral rolls will then be published on October 1st. With Abdul Bashir in Hyderabad, Bureau Report, India Today.
2: And now going back to the world of sports, turning our focus to Mumbai, where football players, Bandra residents and local representatives are protesting against the proposed conversion of 8,450 square meters of Neville D'Souza football ground in Bandra, Bandra Reclamation into a convention and exhibition centre. Now the protesters are demanding that the ground retain its sports reservation and instead be upgraded with modern facilities for athletes and the community. Proposal recently cleared by the BMC's Improvement Committee has sparked concerns among footballers and residents who say that the ground is a crucial sporting space for the city. Opened in 2018, the Neville D'Souza Football Ground is among Mumbai's few dedicated football venues and has become a hub for thousands of aspiring players.
11: I've been playing football here for many, many years. Ever since Cooperage became privatized, even still at that time, there used to be matches here. But ever since then, after that, we have been playing here. In fact, last year, I won a tournament here. So this ground holds a lot of memories. And especially for the younger girls on our team is who it breaks my heart for even more because they are the ones who are going to get an opportunity because they are in that age group of 16 to 20. And those are very crucial years for them. And to be able to see this ground taken away for a reason like building a convention center is just it's you don't know how to justify it
12: मुझे तो बहुत बुरा लग रहा है मैं मुंबई एक साल पहले आई थी और मैं तब से काफी रेगुलरली फुटबॉल खेल रही हूँ हर महीने एटलीस्ट तीन चार मैचेस तो खेले ही हैं मैंने एंड एज अ फुटबॉलर बहुत मेरा दिल टूट रहा है 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
13: Yourself a football player, there have been a debate. On one hand, there are technicalities, aspects of who owns the ground. MMRDA gave it to MHADA, MHADA came to BMC for approval. On the other hand, there are sentiments and a lot of talent of football coming out from this ground. So how do you look at it?
7: I don't know about the other aspect because I know only about football. Because being a Mumbaikar, I think because of Mumbai football, I reached here. So before I was a professional football player, I played almost 11 years for Indian team. Now I'm a professional coach. So because of Mumbai football, I made my career. I think if football would have been not there, I don't know what I would have been there. So I'm here to support Mumbai football and young generation, because if this ground goes, there is no future for Mumbai football.
2: On that note, we are wrapping up the bulletin right here, but do stay tuned to India Today as we keep bringing you all the latest updates and the top stories right through the day. Thank you for watching. This is Shreya Kundu.
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Sia taken to the Lohagarh fort for the recreation of the crime scene. A crime most foul, a murder most foul. The accused in the Pune murder case has been taken earlier in the day to the crime spot by the police for the reconstruction of the entire crime they committed. The police used a mannequin during the crime scene reconstruction. The mannequin was used to represent Chetan's body. Meanwhile, it's a new video of the killer duo Sia and Chetan that surfaced and is now under the scanner. Take a look at this report as we bring to you all the latest details that have come in the last 24 hours.

0: still at Logar Fort once again. The same place where she is alleged to have taken the life of her fiancé. The accused in the Pune murder case was taken to the crime spot by the police for the reconstruction of the crime scene. The police used a mannequin during the crime scene reconstruction. The mannequin was used to represent Ketan's body.
1: The sequence shows that both climbed from here around 8 o'clock in the morning, and at the same time, police recreated the scene. So Sia Goyal was taken by the Pune Rural Police, and they all recreated scene at the same place with the effigy. Because investigation reveals that Sia and Chetan both rehearsed the scene. After practicing the scene, they executed this pre-planned cold-blooded murder.
0: India Today has also learned from sources that the murder was rehearsed at a different location. Sources further claim that the duo surveyed Lohgarh Fort before the crime and even rehearsed pushing Ketan off the fort. Meanwhile, a new video of the killer duo, Sia and Chetan, has surfaced and is now under the scanner. In the video accessed by India Today, the two can be sitting side by side in Team India jerseys watching a cricket match from the sidelines. The undated video shows Sia at one point leaning towards Chetan, highlighting the close bond they share. According to the police investigation, the two first got to know each other through cricket circles. Sia's brother, Sahil Goyal, used to play cricket with Chetan. Sia and Chetan later met again at a friend's Diwali gathering. Police allege that their friendship eventually developed into a relationship. Meanwhile, Sia's parents, Praveen Goyal and Pooja Goyal, along with her brother Sahil, were questioned by the police for over 10 hours, and the statements were recorded. India Today has accessed inside details of their grilling. According to police sources, investigators asked the Goyals whether they knew Sia and Chetan were in a relationship. The family replied that Sia had never told them about Chetan or about being in a relationship. The police then asked whether Sia had ever insisted on marrying Chetan. The Goyals replied that she had never said she wanted to marry him. Investigators also asked whether Sia's consent had been taken before her marriage to Ketan was fixed. The Goyals said that they had shown her Ketan's photographs before finalizing the marriage and that she had agreed. On Saturday, Ketan's family held a candlelight march demanding justice for him.
2: मेरे बच्चे की कहीं पे भी एक गलती नहीं थी. मैं तो शादी करने चला था उसकी. मुझे नहीं पता था कि मेरा बच्चा ही खो दूंगा मैं. तो मैं सबसे अपील कर रहा हूं कि उसको जस्टिस मिले, उसके अपराधियों को फांसी की सजा मिले.
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0: होना. The police investigation reveals that Chetan and Sia carried out a premeditated murder that claimed an innocent life. The focus now shifts to the legal action they will face and whether justice will ultimately be served. With Omkar Wable, Bureau Report, India Today.
4: An SIT investigation has uncovered alleged embezzlement of devotees' offerings, leading to the arrest of 8 people and recovery of nearly 80 lakh rupees in cash. The issue is now in the eye of the storm, with the opposition and the BJP trading charges. Take a look at this new report as to where the Ram Mandir donation scam probe stands.

0: What did the Ram Mandir Trust know? And how long had it known? That's the question at the heart of the donation theft case now. India Today has accessed exclusive CCTV visuals dating back to June 5th. The visuals capture accused Avinash Shukla being escorted by police. Moments later, a black bag is seen that sources say contained cash recovered during the operation. According to sources, on June 5th, trust representatives accompanied police to Avinash Shukla's premises, acting on the instructions of Champat Rai, then General Secretary of the Trust. During that visit, cash was allegedly recovered, yet no formal complaint was filed. No FIR was registered. Sources say the police action remained at an informal level and the alleged theft surfaced publicly only 2 days later, on June 7th. This comes as the probe continues to gather pace. Police have raided the premises of all the eight accused. Anukalp Mishra, Lovekush Mishra, Ram Shankar Yadav alias Chinnu, Karunesh Pandey, Subhash Srivastava, Ramashankar Mishra, Manish Yadav and Avinash Shukla. Investigators are now tracing the proceeds of the crime and examining assets suspected to have been acquired through the offence. Meanwhile, the trust has confirmed that Champat Rai and trustee Anil Mishra have submitted their resignations. Facing mounting scrutiny, the trust has said that it's shocked and hurt by allegations of donation loot and is committed to a fair and transparent investigation. The trust has also assured devotees that all donated offerings remain secure and vowed action against the culprits. As investigators dig deeper, questions are being raised about why a formal complaint was not filed for 2 days despite the case reaching the police on June 5th. With Simar Chawla and Santosh Sharma in Ayodhya, Bureau Report, India Today.
1: Mumbai police have foiled a chilling plot to target a Muharram procession after seizing 14,900 capsules allegedly filled with poison from a suspect. Now, the accused allegedly planned to distribute poison-filled capsules during the Muharram procession to cause a major tragedy. Here is a report on the same. Take a look.
0: A chilling plot to poison thousands during a Muharram procession in Mumbai. The alleged mass murder plot targeting the Shia Muslims event was foiled after police detained a man distributing toxic capsules disguised as painkillers and immunity boosters. The accused, identified as Fayaz Premji, was caught in Baikula area after nearly a dozen people fell ill upon consuming the pills. One of the victims even suffered from severe vomiting and stomach pain and was rushed to the hospital. In a disturbing revelation, police has confirmed that the capsules contained zinc phosphide, a deadly compound found in rat poison. Cops have revealed that Fayaz had no authorization to distribute any medication and had allegedly confessed to wanting to poison thousands that day.
2: Baikala police station ke jurisdiction mein Muharram ka procession nikal raha tha. Wahan par एक संशयित व्यक्ति मुंबई पुलिस की टीम को मिला जो कि वहाँ पे कैप्सूल बांट रहा था उसके पास कोई परमिशन नहीं थी तकरीबन 15,000 कैप्सूल्स हमने अभी तक सीज की हैं रिकवर की हैं इसका जो ऑब्जेक्टिव था वो ज़्यादा से ज़्यादा लोगों को नुकसान पहुँचाना क्षति पहुँचाना था
0: Police seized nearly 14,900 pills from the accused, though preliminary findings suggest a significant quantity had already been handed out to unsuspecting devotees before he was caught. Adding another chilling dimension to the case, reports suggest that the accused had travelled to Iran and Iraq multiple times, prompting questions about possible terror links. A court has remanded him to 2 days police custody. As Mumbai police probes all angles, one question looms large. Just how close did the city come to catastrophe? Bureau Report, India Today.
1: Now, Kerala Agricultural University has landed in a fresh political controversy after Governor Rajendra Alekar appointed Dr. Sajita Rani as Vice-Chancellor in charge, reportedly bypassing the state government's recommended panel. The appointment has also sparked allegations of political influence, with Dr. Sacheta linked to the BJP-affiliated Adhyapaka Parishad. While the agricultural minister maintained that the government's list was prepared based on academic merit, the governor's choice has triggered a sharp political exchange. Decision has drawn strong objections from the state government, with the education minister calling it a unilateral move that violates democratic norms.
3: സർക്കാർ നൽകിയതായിരിക്കുന്ന പേര് ദേശീയ തലത്തിലെ അറിയപ്പെടുന്ന ഹൈ അക്കാഡമിക് എക്സലൻസ് ഉള്ള നാഷണൽ ഇന്റർനാഷണൽ തലത്തിലുള്ളതായ പല വേദികളും പങ്കിട്ടുള്ളതായിരിക്കുന്ന ഒരു പ്രധാനപ്പെട്ട വ്യക്തിയുടേതാണ്. 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
1: The special intensive revision, the much debated special intensive revision of electoral rolls is now underway across Telangana, with booth level officers carrying out door-to-door verification and distributing enumeration forms. While officials say the process is aimed at updating voter rolls ahead of the future elections, the exercise has sparked a political slugfest, with the AIMIM chief Asaduddin Owaisi hitting out at the BJP. Here's a report on all of what's unfolded so far. Take a look.
4: The special intensive revision of electoral rolls has picked up pace in Telangana. Booth level officers are carrying out door-to-door verification, distributing enumeration forms and verifying voter applications to ensure that the electoral database is updated ahead of future elections.
5: 50 kare abhi tak kal kit liye the main fir aaj se shuru kare aaj 50 houses pe.
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4: The exercise involves linking current voter records with the 2002 electoral rolls and scrutiny of applications for correction of voter details, deletion of names and change of address. Officials are also verifying supporting documents and conducting field inquiries whenever required to ensure that only eligible voters are included in the electoral rolls.
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6: 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On 25th June is when the process had started, and now is 26th June where the BLOs and BLAs are right now visiting the households door to door and giving their enumerated printed forms to the residents here.
4: The exercise has triggered a political slugfest. In an exclusive conversation with India Today, AIMIM Chief Asaduddin Owaisi has criticized the exercise, saying it would be difficult for many voters to trace details from the 2002 electoral rolls.
10: Elector ko apne 2002 voter list ke details dikhna padega. 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
4: Owaisi also slammed the BJP, saying that if passports, Aadhaar cards and birth certificates are not accepted as proof, people will soon need to hold BJP membership cards to be included.
10: Birth certificate proof नहीं है, passport proof नहीं है, आधार proof नहीं है, फिर क्या proof होगा बताइए. तो अब जाहिर है अब 2030 तक जिसके पास जिस किसी के खुश किस्मत के पास बीजेपी का मेंबरशिप कार्ड होगा उसी को मानेंगे.
4: The BJP has hit back, questioning why the opposition is worried about SIR.
11: That's a ongoing process. Why he should be really worried about just SIR? We have very clearly mentioned that the party, the Bharatiya Janata Party or Modi's government has nothing to do with the Election Commission of India. It's a constitutional authority which has been established much before Bharatiya Janata Party or Narendra Modi's government has come in that.
4: After door-to-door verification, the draft electoral rolls will be published on July 31st. A month's time will be given to file claims and objections, and final electoral rolls will then be published on October 1st. With Abdul Bashir in Hyderabad, Bureau Report, India Today.
1: And now going back to the world of sports, turning our focus to Mumbai, where football players, Bandra residents and local representatives are protesting against the proposed conversion of 8,450 square meters of Neville D'Souza football ground in Bandra Reclamation into a convention and exhibition centre. Now, the protesters are demanding that the ground retain its sports reservation and instead be upgraded with modern facilities for athletes and the community. Proposal recently cleared by the BMC's Improvement Committee has sparked concerns among footballers and residents who say that the ground is a crucial sporting space for the city. Opened in 2018, the Neville D'Souza Football Ground is among Mumbai's few dedicated football venues and has become a hub for thousands of aspiring players.
12: I've been playing football here for many, many years. Ever since Cooperage became privatized, even still at that time, there used to be matches here. But ever since then, after that, we have been playing here. In fact, last year, I won a tournament here. So this ground holds a lot of memories. And especially for the younger girls on our team, is who it breaks my heart for even more, because they are the ones who are going to get an opportunity because they are in that age group of 16 to 20. And those are very crucial years for them. And to be able to see this ground taken away for a reason like building a convention center is just, it's, you don't know how to justify it.
13: मुझे तो बहुत बुरा लग रहा है. मैं मुंबई एक साल पहले आई थी और मैं तब से काफ़ी रेगुलरली फुटबॉल खेल रही हूँ. हर महीने एटलीस्ट 3-4 मैचेस तो खेले ही हैं मैंने. एंड एज अ फुटबॉलर बहुत मेरा दिल टूट रहा है 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
14: Yourself a football player, there have been a debate. On one hand, there are technicalities, aspects of who owns the ground. MMRDA gave it to MAHADA, MAHADA came to BMC for approval. On the other hand, there are sentiments and a lot of talent of football coming out from this ground. So how do you look at it?
16: I don't know about the other aspect because I know only about football. Because being a Mumbaikar, I think because of Mumbai football, I reached here. So before I was a professional football player, I played almost 11 years for Indian team. Now I'm a professional coach. So because of Mumbai football, I made my career. I think if football would have been not there, I don't know what I would have been there. So I'm here to support Mumbai football and young generation, because if this ground goes, there is no future for Mumbai football.
1: On that note, we're wrapping up the bulletin right here, but do stay tuned to India Today as we keep bringing you all the latest updates and the top stories right through the day. Thank you for watching. 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

the donations meant for Ram Mandir siphoned. A symbol of faith for crores of Ram Bhakts, now Aastha of these devotees is shattered. Employees involved in counting and managing daily offerings allegedly stole lakhs of rupees. An SIT probe has led to multiple arrests and further investigation is underway. Ram Janmabhoomi Tirth Kshetra Trust, General Secretary Champat Rai and Trustee Anil Mishra have resigned from their positions on moral grounds. The SIT is probing deleted CCTV footage, weak accounting systems and possible involvement of more people. However, as further probe in the case is underway, police are raiding the residence of all the accused. Their family members are also being grilled. Opposition is demanding a Supreme Court monitored probe and even dissolution of the Ram Mandir Trust, calling it a betrayal of Aastha. On the other hand, Yogi government has promised strict action against the guilty. As the political storm rages on, the biggest challenge of BJP will be restoring public faith ahead of the upcoming assembly elections in Uttar Pradesh. With Simar Chawla and Santosh Sharma in Ayodhya, Bureau Report, India Today.

Sia taken to the Lohagarh fort for the recreation of the crime scene. A crime most foul, a murder most foul. The accused in the Pune murder case has been taken earlier in the day to the crime spot by the police for the reconstruction of the entire crime they committed. The police used a mannequin during the crime scene reconstruction. The mannequin was used to represent Chetan's body. Meanwhile, it's a new video of the killer duo Sia and Chetan that surfaced and is now under the scanner. Take a look at this report as we bring to you all the latest details that have come in the last 24 hours.

0: at Logar Fort once again. The same place where she is alleged to have taken the life of her fiancé. The accused in the Pune murder case was taken to the crime spot by the police for the reconstruction of the crime scene. The police used a mannequin during the crime scene reconstruction. The mannequin was used to represent Ketan's body.
1: The sequence shows that both climbed from here around 8 o'clock in the morning, and at the same time, police recreated the scene. So Sia Goyal was taken by the Pune Rural Police, and they all recreated scene at the same place with the effigy. Because investigation reveals that Sia and Chetan both rehearsed the scene. After practicizing the scene, they executed this pre-planned cold-blooded murder.
0: India Today has also learned from sources that the murder was rehearsed at a different location. Sources further claim that the duo surveyed Logar Fort before the crime and even rehearsed pushing Ketan off the fort. Sia and Chetan has surfaced and is now under the scanner. Side by side in Team India jerseys, watching a cricket match from the sidelines. The undated video shows Sia at one point leaning towards Chetan, highlighting the close bond they share. According to the police investigation, the two first got to know each other through cricket circles. Sia's brother, Sahil Goyal, used to play cricket with Chetan. Sia and Chetan later met again at a friend's Diwali gathering. Police allege that their friendship eventually developed into a relationship. Meanwhile, Sia's parents, Praveen Goyal and Pooja Goyal, along with her brother Sahil, were questioned by the police for over 10 hours, and the statements were recorded. India Today has accessed inside details of their grilling. According to police sources, investigators asked the Goyals whether they knew Sia and Chetan were in a relationship. The family replied that Sia had never told them about Chetan or about being in a relationship. The police then asked whether Sia had ever insisted on marrying Chetan. The Goyals replied that she had never said she wanted to marry him. Investigators also asked whether Sia's consent had been taken before her marriage to Ketan was fixed. The Goyals said that they had shown her Ketan's photographs before finalizing the marriage and that she had agreed. On Saturday, Ketan's family held a candlelight march demanding justice for him.
2: मेरे बच्चे की कहीं पे भी एक गलती नहीं थी मैं तो शादी करने चला था उसकी मुझे नहीं पता था कि मेरा बच्चा ही खो दूंगा मैं तो मैं सबसे अपील कर रहा हूं कि उसको जस्टिस मिले उसके अपराधियों को फांसी की सजा मिले
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0: The police investigation reveals that Chetan and Sia carried out a premeditated murder that claimed an innocent life. The focus now shifts to the legal action they will face and whether justice will ultimately be served. With Omkar Wable, Bureau Report, India Today.
4: An SIT investigation has uncovered alleged embezzlement of devotees' offerings, leading to the arrest of 8 people and recovery of nearly 80 lakh rupees in cash. The issue is now in the eye of the storm, with the opposition and the BJP trading charges. Take a look at this new report as to where the Ram Mandir donation scam probe stands.

0: What did the Ram Mandir Trust know? And how long had it known? That's the question at the heart of the donation theft case now. India Today has accessed exclusive CCTV visuals dating back to June 5th. The visuals capture accused Avinash Shukla being escorted by police. Moments later, a black bag is seen that sources say contained cash recovered during the operation. According to sources, on June 5th, trust representatives accompanied police to Avinash Shukla's premises, acting on the instructions of Champat Rai, then General Secretary of the Trust. During that visit, cash was allegedly recovered, yet no formal complaint was filed. No FIR was registered. Sources say the police action remained at an informal level and the alleged theft surfaced publicly only 2 days later, on June 7th. This comes as the probe continues to gather pace. Police have raided the premises of all the eight accused. Anukalp Mishra, Lovekush Mishra, Ram Shankar Yadav alias Chinnu, Karunesh Pandey, Subhash Srivastava, Ramashankar Mishra, Manish Yadav and Avinash Shukla. Investigators are now tracing the proceeds of the crime and examining assets suspected to have been acquired through the offence. Meanwhile, the trust has confirmed that Champat Rai and trustee Anil Mishra have submitted their resignations. Facing mounting scrutiny, the trust has said that it's shocked and hurt by allegations of donation loot and is committed to a fair and transparent investigation. The trust has also assured devotees that all donated offerings remain secure and vowed action against the culprits. As investigators dig deeper, questions are being raised about why a formal complaint was not filed for 2 days despite the case reaching the police on June 5th. With Simar Chawla and Santosh Sharma in Ayodhya, Bureau Report, India Today.
1: Mumbai police have foiled a chilling plot to target a Muharram procession after seizing 14,900 capsules allegedly filled with poison from a suspect. Now, the accused allegedly planned to distribute poison-filled capsules during the Muharram procession to cause a major tragedy. Here is a report on the same. Take a look.
0: A chilling plot to poison thousands during a Muharram procession in Mumbai. The alleged mass murder plot targeting the Shia Muslims event was foiled after police detained a man distributing toxic capsules disguised as painkillers and immunity boosters. The accused, identified as Fayaz Premji, was caught in Baikula area after nearly a dozen people fell ill upon consuming the pills. One of the victims even suffered from severe vomiting and stomach pain and was rushed to the hospital. In a disturbing revelation, police has confirmed that the capsules contained zinc phosphide, a deadly compound found in rat poison. Cops have revealed that Fayaz had no authorization to distribute any medication and had allegedly confessed to wanting to poison thousands that day.
2: Bhaikala police station ke jurisdiction mein Muharram ka procession nikal raha tha. Wahan par एक संशयित व्यक्ति मुंबई पुलिस की टीम को मिला जो कि वहाँ पे कैप्सूल बांट रहा था. उसके पास कोई परमिशन नहीं थी. तकरीबन 15,000 कैप्सूल्स हमने अभी तक सीज की हैं, रिकवर की हैं. इसका जो ऑब्जेक्टिव था वो ज़्यादा से ज़्यादा लोगों को नुकसान पहुँचाना, क्षति पहुँचाना था.
0: 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Adding another chilling dimension to the case, reports suggest that the accused had travelled to Iran and Iraq multiple times, prompting questions about possible terror links. A court has remanded him to 2 days police custody. As Mumbai police probes all angles, one question looms large. Just how close did the city come to catastrophe? Bureau Report, India Today.
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Siya taken to the Lohagarh fort for the recreation of the crime scene. A crime most foul, a murder most foul. The accused in the Pune murder case has been taken earlier in the day to the crime spot by the police for the reconstruction of the entire crime they committed. The police used a mannequin during the crime scene reconstruction. The mannequin was used to represent Chetan's body. Meanwhile, it's a new video of the killer duo Siya and Chetan that surfaced and is now under the scanner. Take a look at this report as we bring to you all the latest details that have come in the last 24 hours.

0: still at Lohgarh Fort once again. The same place where she is alleged to have taken the life of her fiancé. The accused in the Pune murder case was taken to the crime spot by the police for the reconstruction of the crime scene. The police used a mannequin during the crime scene reconstruction. The mannequin was used to represent Ketan's body.
1: The sequence shows that both climbed from here around 8 o'clock in the morning, and at the same time, police recreated the scene. So Sia Goyal was taken by the Pune Rural Police, and they all recreated scene at the same place with the effigy. Because investigation reveals that Sia and Chetan both rehearsed the scene. After practicizing the scene, they executed this pre-planned cold-blooded murder.
0: India Today has also learned from sources that the murder was rehearsed at a different location. Sources further claim that the duo surveyed Lohgarh Fort before the crime and even rehearsed pushing Ketan off the fort. Meanwhile, a new video of the killer duo, Sia and Chetan, has surfaced and is now under the scanner. In the video accessed by India Today, the two can be sitting side by side in Team India jerseys watching a cricket match from the sidelines. The undated video shows Sia at one point leaning towards Chetan, highlighting the close bond they share. According to the police investigation, the two first got to know each other through cricket circles. Sia's brother, Sahil Goyal, used to play cricket with Chetan. Sia and Chetan later met again at a friend's Diwali gathering. Police allege that their friendship eventually developed into a relationship. Meanwhile, Sia's parents, Praveen Goyal and Pooja Goyal, along with her brother Sahil, were questioned by the police for over 10 hours, and the statements were recorded. India Today has accessed inside details of their grilling. According to police sources, investigators asked the Goyals whether they knew Sia and Chetan were in a relationship. The family replied that Sia had never told them about Chetan or about being in a relationship. The police then asked whether Sia had ever insisted on marrying Chetan. The Goyals replied that she had never said she wanted to marry him. Investigators also asked whether Sia's consent had been taken before her marriage to Ketan was fixed. The Goyals said that they had shown her Ketan's photographs before finalizing the marriage and that she had agreed. On Saturday, Ketan's family held a candlelight march demanding justice for him.
2: मेरे बच्चे की कहीं पे भी एक गलती नहीं थी, मैं तो शादी करने चला था उसकी, मुझे नहीं पता था कि मेरा बच्चा ही खो दूंगा मैं, तो मैं सबसे अपील कर रहा हूं कि उसको जस्टिस मिले, उसके अपराधियों को फांसी की सजा मिले।
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0: The police investigation reveals that Chetan and Sia carried out a premeditated murder that claimed an innocent life. The focus now shifts to the legal action they will face and whether justice will ultimately be served. With Omkar Wable, Bureau Report, India Today.

An SIT investigation has uncovered alleged embezzlement of devotees' cash. The issue is now in the eye of the storm, with the opposition and the BJP trading charges. Take a look at this new report as to where the Ram Mandir donation scam probe stands.

0: What did the Ram Mandir Trust know? And how long had it known? That's the question at the heart of the donation theft case now. India Today has accessed exclusive CCTV visuals dating back to June 5th. The visuals capture accused Avinash Shukla being escorted by police. Moments later, a black bag is seen that sources say contained cash recovered during the operation. According to sources, on June 5th, trust representatives accompanied police to Avinash Shukla's premises, acting on the instructions of Champat Rai, then General Secretary of the Trust. During that visit, cash was allegedly recovered, yet no formal complaint was filed. No FIR was registered. Sources say the police action remained at an informal level and the alleged theft surfaced publicly only 2 days later, on June 7th. This comes as the probe continues to gather pace. Police have raided the premises of all the eight accused. Anukalp Mishra, Lovekush Mishra, Ram Shankar Yadav alias Chinnu, Karunesh Pandey, Subhash Srivastava, Ramashankar Mishra, Manish Yadav and Avinash Shukla. Investigators are now tracing the proceeds of the crime and examining assets suspected to have been acquired through the offence. Meanwhile, the trust has confirmed that Champat Rai and trustee Anil Mishra have submitted their resignations. Facing mounting scrutiny, the trust has said that it's shocked and hurt by allegations of donation loot and is committed to a fair and transparent investigation. The trust has also assured devotees that all donated offerings remain secure and vowed action against the culprits. As investigators dig deeper, questions are being raised about why a formal complaint was not filed for 2 days despite the case reaching the police on June 5th. With Simar Chawla and Santosh Sharma in Ayodhya, Bureau Report, India Today.
1: Mumbai police have foiled a chilling plot to target a Muharram procession after seizing 14,900 capsules, allegedly filled with poison from a suspect. Now, the accused allegedly planned to distribute poison-filled capsules during the Muharram procession to cause a major tragedy. Here is a report on the same. Take a look.
0: A chilling plot to poison thousands during a Muharram procession in Mumbai. The alleged mass murder plot targeting the Shia Muslims event was foiled after police detained a man distributing toxic capsules disguised as painkillers and immunity boosters. The accused, identified as Fayaz Premji, was caught in Baikula area after nearly a dozen people fell ill upon consuming the pills. One of the victims even suffered from severe vomiting and stomach pain and was rushed to the hospital. In a disturbing revelation, police has confirmed that the capsules contained zinc phosphide, a deadly compound found in rat poison. Cops have revealed that Fayaz had no authorization to distribute any medication and had allegedly confessed to wanting to poison thousands that day.
2: Bhaikala police station ke jurisdiction mein Muharram ka procession nikal raha tha. Wahan par एक संशयित व्यक्ति मुंबई पुलिस की टीम को मिला जो कि वहाँ पे कैप्सूल बांट रहा था उसके पास कोई परमिशन नहीं थी तकरीबन 15,000 कैप्सूल्स हमने अभी तक सीज की हैं रिकवर की हैं इसका जो ऑब्जेक्टिव था वो ज़्यादा से ज़्यादा लोगों को नुकसान पहुँचाना क्षति पहुँचाना था
0: Police seized nearly 14,900 pills from the accused, though preliminary findings suggest a significant quantity had already been handed out to unsuspecting devotees before he was caught. Adding another chilling dimension to the case, reports suggest that the accused had travelled to Iran and Iraq multiple times, prompting questions about possible terror links. A court has remanded him to 2 days police custody. As Mumbai police probes all angles, one question looms large. Just how close did the city come to catastrophe? Bureau Report, India Today.
1: Now, Kerala Agricultural University has landed in a fresh political controversy after Governor Rajendra Alekar appointed Dr. Sajita Rani as Vice-Chancellor in charge, reportedly bypassing the state government's recommended panel. The appointment has also sparked allegations of political influence, with Dr. Sajita linked to the BJP-affiliated Adhyapaka Parishad. While the agricultural minister maintained that the government's list was prepared based on academic merit, the governor's choice has triggered a sharp political exchange. Decision has drawn strong objections from the state government, with the education minister calling it a unilateral move that violates democratic norms.
3: സർക്കാർ നൽകിയതായിരിക്കുന്ന പേര് ദേശീയ തലത്തിലെ അറിയപ്പെടുന്ന ഹൈ അക്കാഡമിക് എക്സലൻസ് ഉള്ള നാഷണൽ ഇന്റർനാഷണൽ തലത്തിലുള്ളതായ പല വേദികളും പങ്കിട്ടുള്ളതായിരിക്കുന്ന ഒരു പ്രധാനപ്പെട്ട വ്യക്തിയുടേതാണ്. 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
1: The special intensive revision, the much debated special intensive revision of electoral rolls is now underway across Telangana, with booth level officers carrying out door-to-door verification and distributing enumeration forms. While officials say the process is aimed at updating voter rolls ahead of the future elections, the exercise has sparked a political slugfest, with the AIMIM chief Asaduddin Owaisi hitting out at the BJP. Here's a report on all of what's unfolded so far. Take a look.
4: The special intensive revision of electoral rolls has picked up pace in Telangana. Booth level officers are carrying out door-to-door verification, distributing enumeration forms and verifying voter applications to ensure that the electoral database is updated ahead of future elections.
5: 50 kare abhi tak kal kit liye the main fir aaj se shuru kare aaj 50 houses pe.
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4: The exercise involves linking current voter records with the 2002 electoral rolls and scrutiny of applications for correction of voter details, deletion of names and change of address. Officials are also verifying supporting documents and conducting field inquiries whenever required to ensure that only eligible voters are included in the electoral rolls.
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6: 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On 25th June is when the process had started, and now it's 26th June where the BLOs and BLAs are right now visiting the households door to door and giving their enumerated printed forms to the residents here.
4: The exercise has triggered a political slugfest. In an exclusive conversation with India Today, AIMIM Chief Asaduddin Owaisi has criticized the exercise, saying it would be difficult for many voters to trace details from the 2002 electoral rolls.
10: Elector ko apne 2002 voter list ke details dikhna padega. 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
4: Owaisi also slammed the BJP, saying that if passports, Aadhaar cards and birth certificates are not accepted as proof, people will soon need to hold BJP membership cards to be included.
10: Birth certificate proof नहीं है, passport proof नहीं है, आधार proof नहीं है, फिर क्या proof होगा बताइए. तो अब जाहिर है अब 2030 तक जिसके पास जिस किसी के खुश किस्मत के पास बीजेपी का मेंबरशिप कार्ड होगा उसी को मानेंगे।
4: The BJP has hit back, questioning why the opposition is worried about SIR.
11: That's a ongoing process. Why he should be really worried about just SIR? We have very clearly mentioned that the party, the Bharatiya Janata Party or Modi's government has nothing to do with the Election Commission of India. It's a constitutional authority which has been established much before Bharatiya Janata Party or Narendra Modi's government has come in that.
4: After door-to-door verification, the draft electoral rolls will be published on July 31st. A month's time will be given to file claims and objections, and final electoral rolls will then be published on October 1st. With Abdul Bashir in Hyderabad, Bureau Report, India Today.
1: And now going back to the world of sports, turning our focus to Mumbai, where football players, Bandra residents and local representatives are protesting against the proposed conversion of 8,450 square meters of Neville D'Souza football ground in Bandra Reclamation into a convention and exhibition centre. Now, the protesters are demanding that the ground retain its sports reservation and instead be upgraded with modern facilities for athletes and the community. Proposal recently cleared by the BMC's Improvement Committee has sparked concerns among footballers and residents who say that the ground is a crucial sporting space for the city. Opened in 2018, the Neville D'Souza Football Ground is among Mumbai's few dedicated football venues and has become a hub for thousands of aspiring players.
12: So I've been playing football here for many, many years. Ever since Cooperage became privatized, even still at that time there used to be matches here. But ever since then, after that, we have been playing here. In fact, last year I won a tournament here. So this ground holds a lot of memories. And especially for the younger girls on our team is who it breaks my heart for even more, because they are the ones who are going to get an opportunity because they are in that age group of 16 to 20. And those are very crucial years for them. And to be able to see this ground taken away for a reason like building a convention center is just you don't know how to justify it.
13: मुझे तो बहुत बुरा लग रहा है. मैं मुंबई एक साल पहले आई थी और मैं तब से काफी रेगुलरली फुटबॉल खेल रही हूँ. हर महीने एटलीस्ट 3-4 मैचेस तो खेले ही हैं मैंने. एंड एज अ फुटबॉलर बहुत मेरा दिल टूट रहा है 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
14: Yourself a football player, there have been a debate. On one hand, there are technicalities, aspects of who owns the ground. My MMRDA gave it to MAHADA, MAHADA came to BMC for approval. On the other hand, there are sentiments and a lot of talent of football coming out from this ground. So how do you look at it?
16: I don't know about the other aspect because I know only about football. Because being a Mumbaikar, I think because of Mumbai football, I reached here. So before I was a professional football player, I played almost 11 years for Indian team. Now I'm a professional coach. So because of Mumbai football, I made my career. I think if football would have been not there, I don't know what I would have been there. So I'm here to support Mumbai football and young generation, because if this ground goes, there is no future for Mumbai football.
1: 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Thank you for watching. 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

Sia taken to the Lohagarh fort for the recreation of the crime scene. A crime most foul, a murder most foul. The accused in the Pune murder case has been taken earlier in the day to the crime spot by the police for the reconstruction of the entire crime they committed. The police used a mannequin during the crime scene reconstruction. The mannequin was used to represent Chetan's body. Meanwhile, it's a new video of the killer duo Sia and Chetan that surfaced and is now under the scanner. Take a look at this report as we bring to you all the latest details that have come in the last 24 hours.

0: at Lohgarh Fort once again. The same place where she is alleged to have taken the life of her fiancé. The accused in the Pune murder case was taken to the crime spot by the police for the reconstruction of the crime scene. The police used a mannequin during the crime scene reconstruction. The mannequin was used to represent Ketan's body.
1: The sequence shows that both climbed from here around 8 o'clock in the morning, and at the same time, a police recreated the scene. So Sia Goyal was taken by the Pune Rural Police, and they all recreated scene at the same place with the effigy. Because investigation reveals that Sia and Chetan both rehearsed the scene. After practicing the scene, they executed this pre-planned cold-blooded murder.
0: India Today has also learned from sources that the murder was rehearsed at a different location. Sources further claim that the duo surveyed Lohgarh Fort before the crime and even rehearsed pushing Ketan off the fort. Meanwhile, a new video of the killer duo, Sia and Chetan, has surfaced and is now under the scanner. In the video accessed by India Today, the two can be sitting side by side in Team India jerseys watching a cricket match from the sidelines. The undated video shows Sia at one point leaning towards Chetan, highlighting the close bond they share. According to the police investigation, the two first got to know each other through cricket circles. Sia's brother, Sahil Goyal, used to play cricket with Chetan. Sia and Chetan later met again at a friend's Diwali gathering. Police allege that their friendship eventually developed into a relationship. Meanwhile, Sia's parents, Praveen Goyal and Pooja Goyal, along with her brother Sahil, were questioned by the police for over 10 hours, and the statements were recorded. India Today has accessed inside details of their grilling. According to police sources, investigators asked the Goyals whether they knew Sia and Chetan were in a relationship. The family replied that Sia had never told them about Chetan or about being in a relationship. The police then asked whether Sia had ever insisted on marrying Chetan. The Goyals replied that she had never said she wanted to marry him. Investigators also asked whether Sia's consent had been taken before her marriage to Ketan was fixed. The Goyals said that they had shown her Ketan's photographs before finalizing the marriage and that she had agreed. On Saturday, Ketan's family held a candlelight march demanding justice for him.
2: मेरे बच्चे की कहीं पे भी एक गलती नहीं थी. मैं तो शादी करने चला था उसकी. मुझे नहीं पता था कि मेरा बच्चा ही खो दूंगा मैं. तो मैं सबसे अपील कर रहा हूं कि उसको जस्टिस मिले, उसके अपराधियों को फांसी की सजा मिले.
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0: होना. The police investigation reveals that Chetan and Sia carried out a premeditated murder that claimed an innocent life. The focus now shifts to the legal action they will face and whether justice will ultimately be served. With Omkar Wable, Bureau Report, India Today.
4: An SIT investigation has uncovered alleged embezzlement of devotees' offerings, leading to the arrest of 8 people and recovery of nearly 80 lakh rupees in cash. The issue is now in the eye of the storm, with the opposition and the BJP trading charges. Take a look at this new report as to where the Ram Mandir donation scam probe stands.

0: the premises of all the 8 accused. Anukalp Mishra, Lovekush Mishra, Ram Shankar Yadav alias Chinnu, Karunesh Pandey, Subhash Srivastava, Ramashankar Mishra, Manish Yadav and Avinash Shukla. Investigators are now tracing the proceeds of the crime and examining assets suspected to have been acquired through the offence. Meanwhile, the trust has confirmed that Champat Rai and trustee Anil Mishra have submitted their resignations. Facing mounting scrutiny, the trust has said that it's shocked and hurt by allegations of donation loot and is committed to a fair and transparent investigation. The trust has also assured devotees that all donated offerings remain secure and vowed action against the culprits. As investigators dig deeper, questions are being raised about why a formal complaint was not filed for 2 days despite the case reaching the police on June 5th. With Simar Chawla and Santosh Sharma in Ayodhya, Bureau Report, India Today.
1: Mumbai police have foiled a chilling plot to target a Muharram procession after seizing 14,900 capsules, allegedly filled with poison from a suspect. Now, the accused allegedly planned to distribute poison-filled capsules during the Muharram procession to cause a major tragedy. Here is a report on the same. Take a look.
0: A chilling plot to poison thousands during a Muharram procession in Mumbai. The alleged mass murder plot targeting the Shia Muslims event was foiled after police detained a man distributing toxic capsules disguised as painkillers and immunity boosters. The accused, identified as Fayaz Premji, was caught in Baikula area after nearly a dozen people fell ill upon consuming the pills. One of the victims even suffered from severe vomiting and stomach pain and was rushed to the hospital. In a disturbing revelation, police has confirmed that the capsules contained zinc phosphide, a deadly compound found in rat poison. Cops have revealed that Fayaz had no authorization to distribute any medication and had allegedly confessed to wanting to poison thousands that day.
2: Bhaikala police station ke jurisdiction mein Muharram ka procession nikal raha tha. Wahan par एक संशयित व्यक्ति मुंबई पुलिस की टीम को मिला जो कि वहाँ पे कैप्सूल बांट रहा था. उसके पास कोई परमिशन नहीं थी. तकरीबन 15,000 कैप्सूल्स हमने अभी तक सीज की हैं, रिकवर की हैं. इसका जो ऑब्जेक्टिव था वो ज़्यादा से ज़्यादा लोगों को नुकसान पहुँचाना, क्षति पहुँचाना था.
0: 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Adding another chilling dimension to the case, reports suggest that the accused had travelled to Iran and Iraq multiple times, prompting questions about possible terror links. A court has remanded him to 2 days police custody. As Mumbai police probes all angles, one question looms large. Just how close did the city come to catastrophe? Bureau Report, India Today.
1: Now, Kerala Agricultural University has landed in a fresh political controversy after Governor Rajendra Alekar appointed Dr. Sajita Rani as Vice-Chancellor in charge, reportedly bypassing the state government's recommended panel. The appointment has also sparked allegations of political influence, with Dr. Sajita linked to the BJP-affiliated Adhyapaka Parishad, while the agricultural minister maintained that the government's list was prepared based on academic merit. The governor's choice has triggered a sharp political exchange. Decision has drawn strong objections from the state government, with the education minister calling it a unilateral move that violates democratic norms.
3: സർക്കാർ നൽകിയതായിരിക്കുന്ന പേര് ദേശീയ തലത്തിലെ അറിയപ്പെടുന്ന ഹൈ അക്കാഡമിക് എക്സലൻസ് ഉള്ള നാഷണൽ ഇന്റർനാഷണൽ തലത്തിലുള്ളതായ പല വേദികളും പങ്കിട്ടുള്ളതായിരിക്കുന്ന ഒരു പ്രധാനപ്പെട്ട വ്യക്തിയുടേതാണ്. 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

Sia taken to the Lohagar fort for the recreation of the crime scene. A crime most foul, a murder most foul. The accused in the Pune murder case has been taken earlier in the day to the crime spot by the police for the reconstruction of the entire crime they committed. The police used a mannequin during the crime scene reconstruction. The mannequin was used to represent Chetan's body. Meanwhile, it's a new video of the killer duo Sia and Chetan that surfaced and is now under the scanner. Take a look at this report as we bring to you all the latest details that have come in the last 24 hours.

0: Goyal at Logar Fort once again. The same place where she is alleged to have taken the life of her fiancé. The accused in the Pune murder case was taken to the crime spot by the police for the reconstruction of the crime scene. The police used a mannequin during the crime scene reconstruction. The mannequin was used to represent Ketan's body.
1: The sequence shows that both climbed from here around 8 o'clock in the morning, and at the same time, police recreated the scene. So Sia Goyal was taken by the Pune Rural Police, and they all recreated scene at the same place with the effigy. Because investigation reveals that Sia and Chetan both rehearsed the scene. After practicing the scene, they executed this pre-planned cold-blooded murder.
0: India Today has also learned from sources that the murder was rehearsed at a different location. Sources further claim that the duo surveyed Lohgarh Fort before the crime and even rehearsed pushing Ketan off the fort. Meanwhile, a new video of the killer duo, Sia and Chetan, has surfaced and is now under the scanner. In the video accessed by India Today, the two can be sitting side by side in Team India jerseys watching a cricket match from the sidelines. The undated video shows Sia at one point leaning towards Chetan, highlighting the close bond they share. According to the police investigation, the two first got to know each other through cricket circles. Sia's brother, Sahil Goyal, used to play cricket with Chetan. Sia and Chetan later met again at a friend's Diwali gathering. Police allege that their friendship eventually developed into a relationship. Meanwhile, Sia's parents, Praveen Goyal and Pooja Goyal, along with her brother Sahil, were questioned by the police for over 10 hours, and the statements were recorded. India Today has accessed inside details of their grilling. According to police sources, investigators asked the Goyals whether they knew Sia and Chetan were in a relationship. The family replied that Sia had never told them about Chetan or about being in a relationship. The police then asked whether Sia had ever insisted on marrying Chetan. The Goyals replied that she had never said she wanted to marry him. Investigators also asked whether Sia's consent had been taken before her marriage to Ketan was fixed. The Goyals said that they had shown her Ketan's photographs before finalizing the marriage and that she had agreed. On Saturday, Ketan's family held a candlelight march demanding justice for him.
2: मेरे बच्चे की कहीं पे भी एक गलती नहीं थी. मैं तो शादी करने चला था उसकी. मुझे नहीं पता था कि मेरा बच्चा ही खो दूंगा मैं. तो मैं सबसे अपील कर रहा हूं कि उसको जस्टिस मिले, उसके अपराधियों को फांसी की सजा मिले.
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0: होना. The police investigation reveals that Chetan and Sia carried out a premeditated murder that claimed an innocent life. The focus now shifts to the legal action they will face and whether justice will ultimately be served. With Omkar Wable, Bureau Report, India Today.
4: An SIT investigation has uncovered alleged embezzlement of devotees' offerings, leading to the arrest of 8 people and recovery of nearly 80 lakh rupees in cash. The issue is now in the eye of the storm, with the opposition and the BJP trading charges. Take a look at this new report as to where the Ram Mandir donation scam probe stands.

0: What did the Ram Mandir Trust know? And how long had it known? That's the question at the heart of the donation theft case now. India Today has accessed exclusive CCTV visuals dating back to June 5th. The visuals capture accused Avinash Shukla being escorted by police. Moments later, a black bag is seen that sources say contained cash recovered during the operation. According to sources, on June 5th, trust representatives accompanied police to Avinash Shukla's premises, acting on the instructions of Champat Rai, then General Secretary of the Trust. During that visit, cash was allegedly recovered, yet no formal complaint was filed. No FIR was registered. Sources say the police action remained at an informal level and the alleged theft surfaced publicly only 2 days later, on June 7th. This comes as the probe continues to gather pace. Police have raided the premises of all the eight accused. Anukalp Mishra, Lovekush Mishra, Ram Shankar Yadav alias Chinnu, Karunesh Pandey, Subhash Srivastava, Ramashankar Mishra, Manish Yadav and Avinash Shukla. Investigators are now tracing the proceeds of the crime and examining assets suspected to have been acquired through the offence. Meanwhile, the trust has confirmed that Champat Rai and trustee Anil Mishra have submitted their resignations. Facing mounting scrutiny, the trust has said that it's shocked and hurt by allegations of donation loot and is committed to a fair and transparent investigation. The trust has also assured devotees that all donated offerings remain secure and vowed action against the culprits. As investigators dig deeper, questions are being raised about why a formal complaint was not filed for 2 days despite the case reaching the police on June 5th. With Simar Chawla and Santosh Sharma in Ayodhya, Bureau Report, India Today.
1: Mumbai police have foiled a chilling plot to target a Muharram procession after seizing 14,900 capsules, allegedly filled with poison from a suspect. Now, the accused allegedly planned to distribute poison-filled capsules during the Muharram procession to cause a major tragedy. Here is a report on the same. Take a look.
0: A chilling plot to poison thousands during a Muharram procession in Mumbai. The alleged mass murder plot targeting the Shia Muslims event was foiled after police detained a man distributing toxic capsules disguised as painkillers and immunity boosters. The accused, identified as Fayaz Premji, was caught in Baikula area after nearly a dozen people fell ill upon consuming the pills. One of the victims even suffered from severe vomiting and stomach pain and was rushed to the hospital. In a disturbing revelation, police has confirmed that the capsules contained zinc phosphide, a deadly compound found in rat poison. Cops have revealed that Fayaz had no authorization to distribute any medication and had allegedly confessed to wanting to poison thousands that day.
2: Baikala police station ke jurisdiction mein Muharram ka procession nikal raha tha. 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
0: Police seized nearly 14,900 pills from the accused, though preliminary findings suggest a significant quantity had already been handed out to unsuspecting devotees before he was caught. Adding another chilling dimension to the case, reports suggest that the accused had travelled to Iran and Iraq multiple times, prompting questions about possible terror links. A court has remanded him to 2 days police custody. As Mumbai police probes all angles, one question looms large. Just how close did the city come to catastrophe? Bureau Report, India Today.
1: Now, Kerala Agricultural University has landed in a fresh political controversy after Governor Rajendra Alekar appointed Dr. Sajita Rani as Vice-Chancellor in charge, reportedly bypassing the state government's recommended panel. The appointment has also sparked allegations of political influence, with Dr. Sacheta linked to the BJP-affiliated Adhyapaka Parishad. While the agricultural minister maintained that the government's list was prepared based on academic merit, the governor's choice has triggered a sharp political exchange. Decision has drawn strong objections from the state government, with the education minister calling it a unilateral move that violates democratic norms.
3: സർക്കാർ നൽകിയതായിരിക്കുന്ന പേര് ദേശീയ തലത്തിലെ അറിയപ്പെടുന്ന ഹൈ അക്കാഡമിക് എക്സലൻസ് ഉള്ള നാഷണൽ ഇന്റർനാഷണൽ തലത്തിലുള്ളതായ പല വേദികളും പങ്കിട്ടുള്ളതായിരിക്കുന്ന ഒരു പ്രധാനപ്പെട്ട വ്യക്തിയുടേതാണ്. 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
1: The special intensive revision, the much debated special intensive revision of electoral rolls is now underway across Telangana, with booth level officers carrying out door-to-door verification and distributing enumeration forms. While officials say the process is aimed at updating voter rolls ahead of the future elections, the exercise has sparked a political slugfest, with the AIMIM chief Asaduddin Owaisi hitting out at the BJP. Here's a report on all of what's unfolded so far. Take a look.
4: The special intensive revision of electoral rolls has picked up pace in Telangana. Booth level officers are carrying out door-to-door verification, distributing enumeration forms and verifying voter applications to ensure that the electoral database is updated ahead of future elections.
5: 50 kare abhi tak kal kit liye the main fir aaj se shuru kare aaj 50 houses pe hai.
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4: The exercise involves linking current voter records with the 2002 electoral rolls and scrutiny of applications for correction of voter details, deletion of names and change of address. Officials are also verifying supporting documents and conducting field inquiries whenever required to ensure that only eligible voters are included in the electoral rolls.
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6: 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On 25th June is when the process had started, and now is 26th June where the BLOs and BLAs are right now visiting the households door to door and giving their enumerated printed forms to the residents here.
4: The exercise has triggered a political slugfest. In an exclusive conversation with India Today, AIMIM Chief Asaduddin Owaisi has criticized the exercise, saying it would be difficult for many voters to trace details from the 2002 electoral rolls.
10: Elector ko apne 2002 voter list ke details dikhna padega. Aap khud andaza lagaiye ke jo gareeb log hain, chahe especially Musalman, Dalit, और दूसरे जो गरीब जो स्लम्स रहते हैं उनके लिए तो बड़ा मुश्किल हो रहा है ये.
4: Owaisi also slammed the BJP, saying that if passports, Aadhaar cards and birth certificates are not accepted as proof, people will soon need to hold BJP membership cards to be included.
10: Birth certificate proof नहीं है, passport proof नहीं है, आधार proof नहीं है, फिर क्या proof होगा बताइए. तो अब जाहिर है अब 2030 तक जिसके पास जिस किसी के खुश किस्मत के पास बीजेपी का मेंबरशिप कार्ड होगा उसी को मानेंगे.
4: The BJP has hit back, questioning why the opposition is worried about SIR.
11: That's a ongoing process. Why he should be really worried about just SIR? We have very clearly mentioned that the party, the Bharatiya Janata Party or Modi's government has nothing to do with the Election Commission of India. It's a constitutional authority which has been established much before Bharatiya Janata Party or Narendra Modi's government has come in that.
4: After door-to-door verification, the draft electoral rolls will be published on July 31st. A month's time will be given to file claims and objections, and final electoral rolls will then be published on October 1st. With Abdul Bashir in Hyderabad, Bureau Report, India Today.
1: And now going back to the world of sports, turning our focus to Mumbai, where football players, Bandra residents and local representatives are protesting against the proposed conversion of 8,450 square meters of Neville D'Souza football ground in Bandra Reclamation into a convention and exhibition centre. Now, the protesters are demanding that the ground retain its sports reservation and instead be upgraded with modern facilities for athletes and the community. Proposal recently cleared by the BMC's Improvement Committee has sparked concerns among footballers and residents who say that the ground is a crucial sporting space for the city. Opened in 2018, the Neville D'Souza Football Ground is among Mumbai's few dedicated football venues and has become a hub for thousands of aspiring players.
12: So I've been playing football here for many, many years. Ever since Cooperage became privatized, even still at that time, there used to be matches here. But ever since then, after that, we have been playing here. In fact, last year, I won a tournament here. So this ground holds a lot of memories. And especially for the younger girls on our team, is who it breaks my heart for even more, because they are the ones who are going to get an opportunity because they are in that age group of 16 to 20. And those are very crucial years for them. And to be able to see this ground taken away for a reason like building a convention center is just, it's, you don't know how to justify it.
13: मुझे तो बहुत बुरा लग रहा है. मैं मुंबई एक साल पहले आई थी और मैं तब से काफी रेगुलरली फुटबॉल खेल रही हूँ. हर महीने एटलीस्ट 3-4 मैचेस तो खेले ही हैं मैंने. एंड एज अ फुटबॉलर बहुत मेरा दिल टूट रहा है 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
14: Yourself a football player, there have been a debate. On one hand, there are technicalities, aspects of who owns the ground. MMRDA gave it to MHADA, MHADA came to BMC for approval. On the other hand, there are sentiments and a lot of talent of football coming out from this ground. So how do you look at it?
16: I don't know about the other aspect because I know only about football. Because being a Mumbaikar, I think because of Mumbai football, I reached here. So before I was a professional football player, I played almost 11 years for Indian team. Now I'm a professional coach. So because of Mumbai football, I made my career. I think if football would have been not there, I don't know what I would have been there. So I'm here to support Mumbai football and young generation, because if this ground goes, there is no future for Mumbai football.
1: On that note, we're wrapping up the bulletin right here, but do stay tuned to India Today as we keep bringing you all the latest updates and the top stories right through the day. Thank you for watching. 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
25: If you don't learn from history, you're condemned to repeat it. So you must learn from history so that nobody else can impose emergency in future. There are red flags that must go up because there are many who may say that there's emergency and there's undeclared emergency.

0: The donations meant for Ram Mandir siphoned. A symbol of faith for crores of Ram Bhakts, now Aastha of these devotees is shattered. Employees involved in counting and managing daily offerings allegedly stole lakhs of rupees. An SIT probe has led to multiple arrests and further investigation is underway. Ram Janmabhoomi Tirth Kshetra Trust, General Secretary Champat Rai and Trustee Anil Mishra have resigned from their positions on moral grounds. The SIT is probing deleted CCTV footage, weak accounting systems and possible involvement of more people. However, as further probe in the case is underway, police are raiding the residence of all the accused. Their family members are also being grilled. Opposition is demanding a Supreme Court monitored probe and even dissolution of the Ram Mandir Trust, calling it a betrayal of Aastha. On the other hand, Yogi government has promised strict action against the guilty. As the political storm rages on, the biggest challenge of BJP will be restoring public faith ahead of the upcoming assembly elections in Uttar Pradesh. With Simar Chawla and Santosh Sharma in Ayodhya, Bureau Report, India Today.
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Sia taken to the Lohagarh fort for the recreation of the crime scene. A crime most foul, a murder most foul. The accused in the Pune murder case has been taken earlier in the day to the crime spot by the police for the reconstruction of the entire crime they committed. The police used a mannequin during the crime scene reconstruction. The mannequin was used to represent Chetan's body. Meanwhile, it's a new video of the killer duo Sia and Chetan that surfaced and is now under the scanner. Take a look at this report as we bring to you all the latest details that have come in the last 24 hours.

0: at Logar Fort once again. The same place where she is alleged to have taken the life of her fiancé. The accused in the Pune murder case was taken to the crime spot by the police for the reconstruction of the crime scene. The police used a mannequin during the crime scene reconstruction. The mannequin was used to represent Ketan's body.
1: The sequence shows that both climbed from here around 8 o'clock in the morning, and at the same time, police recreated the scene. So Sia Goyal was taken by the Pune Rural Police, and they all recreated scene at the same place with the effigy. Because investigation reveals that Sia and Chetan both rehearsed the scene. After practicing the scene, they executed this pre-planned cold-blooded murder.
0: India Today has also learned from sources that the murder was rehearsed at a different location. Sources further claim that the duo surveyed Lohgarh Fort before the crime and even rehearsed pushing Ketan off the fort. Meanwhile, a new video of the killer duo, Sia and Chetan, has surfaced and is now under the scanner. In the video accessed by India Today, the two can be sitting side by side in Team India jerseys watching a cricket match from the sidelines. The undated video shows Sia at one point leaning towards Chetan, highlighting the close bond they share. According to the police investigation, the two first got to know each other through cricket circles. Sia's brother, Sahil Goyal, used to play cricket with Chetan. Sia and Chetan later met again at a friend's Diwali gathering. Police alleged that their friendship eventually developed into a relationship. Meanwhile, Sia's parents, Praveen Goyal and Pooja Goyal, along with her brother Sahil, were questioned by the police for over 10 hours, and the statements were recorded. India Today has accessed inside details of their grilling. According to police sources, investigators asked the Goyals whether they knew Sia and Chetan were in a relationship. The family replied that Sia had never told them about Chetan or about being in a relationship. The police then asked whether Sia had ever insisted on marrying Chetan. The Goyals replied that she had never said she wanted to marry him. Investigators also asked whether Sia's consent had been taken before her marriage to Ketan was fixed. The Goyals said that they had shown her Ketan's photographs before finalizing the marriage and that she had agreed. On Saturday, Ketan's family held a candlelight march demanding justice for him.
2: मेरे बच्चे की कहीं पे भी एक गलती नहीं थी. मैं तो शादी करने चला था उसकी. मुझे नहीं पता था कि मेरा बच्चा ही खो दूंगा मैं. तो मैं सबसे अपील कर रहा हूं कि उसको जस्टिस मिले, उसके अपराधियों को फांसी की सजा मिले.
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0: होना. The police investigation reveals that Chetan and Sia carried out a premeditated murder that claimed an innocent life. The focus now shifts to the legal action they will face and whether justice will ultimately be served. With Omkar Wable, Bureau Report, India Today.
4: An SIT investigation has uncovered alleged embezzlement of devotees' offerings, leading to the arrest of eight people and recovery of nearly 80 lakh rupees in